0: teams in the NFC, they're going to look like a team that doesn't belong. That's what I predict to happen. Now, they beat the Rams in week one. The Rams weren't ready. They still don't look ready. And they beat the Broncos today. The only two good teams they've played this year have been Denver and L.A. They beat the hell out of the Rams, and then today they did everything they can to try to choke this game away against Denver, and Denver just didn't want to win. Denver didn't want to win. So you can be upset at how I feel about San Fran all you want. The reality is I think they're fraudulent. 310-840-4910. My worst loss of this Sunday in the NFL went to Jalen Hurts and the Philadelphia Eagles. Here was Jalen Hurts post-game doing his best to try to explain what happened today against the L.A. Rams.
1: I think it's less about being even killed and more about doubling down on the work and controlling the things that you can. This is a team that is building and finding its way, and it's obviously a work in progress. I have the utmost confidence in this team. I have the utmost confidence in this group. We just have to remain endured, be persistent, keep committing to one another, keep committing to the work of becoming a better group together.
0: What else is he supposed to say at the podium, man? I don't even really like hearing him talk, but I figured he said something good post-game, so we got to let you hear from him. It's the same old thing for Philadelphia. And I'm not an Eagles fan, so I can't really relate, and I don't feel the thrill that you all do. I'd be tired of his ass. I would be. Like, he just feels like a tryhard. And he's not trying hard enough on the field. That's the problem when it comes to Jalen Hurts. Now, Eagles fans may say, oh, you're being so disrespectful of Jalen Hurts. I can care less, man. And it's not that I'm being disrespectful. You watched the game today. I mean, he was terrible throughout the course of this game, man. They went 0-for-12 on third down. They're 2-for-21 on third down over the last 2 weeks. Just saying. Sunday Superlatives here on West Oakland Sports Night. 310-840-4910. I'll take your calls coming up on the other side. Plus, I'll tell you the most surprising thing that happened in week number four. And then the team I'm most concerned about leaving week number four. My thoughts, your calls next.
2: 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Now they march into New Orleans to face Tyler Shuck and the Saints. 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
7: I'm your 2 Prime News Pinpoint weather meteorologist, Liz McGiffin. Overnight, we'll stay under a mainly clear sky as temperatures dip down into the upper 40s. Monday, plenty of sunshine helps high temperatures climb up toward 90 degrees. Tuesday, looking similar, we'll start off with a low in the 50s, followed by plenty of sunshine and a high in the upper 80s. Temperatures dip slightly into the mid-80s for Wednesday, Thursday, and Friday. Every day, though, tracking plenty of sunshine and more sunshine and temperatures in the 80s, heading our way to start off the weekend.
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3: Colorado weather can be a fickle mistress. One moment it's raining, the next moment the sun's out. Oh, look, there's a snowstorm. And now the sun's back out to melt it all away. 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
1: Sarah's in Tampa, Florida up next. 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
8: Hey, guys. Thank you so much for taking my call.
1: Sure. How can we help?
8: So I have an issue with my mom. Last year, she lost her job, and sadly, she has not been able to find work, even though she's been trying, having interviews. The issue is that she will not change her spending habits. She won't budget. She won't listen to any advice. Trying to help her is like pulling a mule out of concrete. And my husband and I just don't know what to do. We've just kind of thrown up our hands and said, okay, she's just going to do whatever she wants to do. And we just don't know what to do.
9: Is there anything other than throwing your hands up that you think you could do?
8: honest, I feel like we've exhausted everything to try to help her. We've sat down with her, family members have sat down with her, family friends. In the beginning of last year, she even did the financial piece, and that didn't change her spending habits even then when she had a job.
9: Yeah.
8: We just don't know how to convince her to, like, change her spending habits to make her situation better. Her only income is her Social Security, and she goes into the negative every single time, and yet she's crying. She doesn't have money for gas and this, and it's like, well, if you'd stop getting your nails done and buying expensive groceries, you would probably be able to have extra money, but she just... She won't listen.
10: Does she have somebody, you or your siblings, does she have people bailing her out all the time?
8: I think she has, like, a longtime friend that I think she has asked for money from here and there. She has asked to borrow money from us now and again, and then it's like, well, when I get my Social Security check, I'll pay you back.
10: Did y'all give it to her?
8: You know, stuff like that. We do, only because we know that she does pay back when that check comes in, but that's the extent of it.
1: What does she make?
8: Her Social Security is like $1,588 a month, somewhere around there.
1: Yikes. How does she pay rent or her mortgage?
8: She pays it with her Social Security check and everything else. Like, she's constantly in the negative. And, you know, she gets behind on her bills.
1: How she's even paying you back for money she borrowed if she's in the negative every month just trying to cover her own bills.
8: Yeah, because as soon as that check lands, like, she'll pay us back the $40 we loaned her for gas money or whatever. And then, you know, we've even offered, like, we'll manage your bills for you. Like, you know, just give us password. We'll take care of it. And she won't do it.
1: Is she renting?
8: She lives with us. So she's been living with us for the last 4 years.
1: Well, you buried the lead there. So she's got free housing.
8: Oh, I'm sorry. No, she does not.
1: So she's not going to be homeless. I'm just trying to figure out how do we just set her up to where she's got food, shelter, utilities, transportation, and anything else is by the wayside.
10: Because here's the path toward, like, the starting line for you and your husband not losing your own minds and your own marriage in this conflict is autonomy, agency. That's the nerd word. Y'all two are in the driver's seat. Y'all make the choices. Y'all make the decisions. And number two is choosing reality. Trafficking in, here's what is real. Not what we hope, not what we wish, all that kind of stuff. And so what you're telling me is she already lives with you. No matter what you do, she's not going to change. And so the only people that you can change right now are you and your husband. And you can't even change him. You can change yourself. You can decide, I'm going to show up as this person. The only thing I will ask you to do, I'll plead with you, is if you're going to give your mom money, A, don't ever loan it to her. Because that just, then you start, even if you don't want to, you start eyeballing, oh, you went and did this, oh, you went and did that, or why'd you buy this? You owe me $40. Like, don't put yourself in that position or her. If you're going to give her $50, give her $50. And I think it's best done at the beginning of you and your husband sit down and say, okay, here's reality. What are we going to contribute and how much, if any? And then y'all sit down, clear as kind, you sit down with your mom and say, here's the new reality. We're going to give you $100 a month and you're going to live here and we're moving on. Or we're going to let you live here rent free because you're mom and we're not kicking you in the street. Or your time here is over. You got to live with your decision, right? So y'all get to where you're going to be, own your decisions, and then based in reality and then move forward. Because right now what you're doing is you're banging your head up against a problem. And I can't think of few things other than the loss of somebody like through death or separation. I can't think of many more things that are more heartbreaking than when somebody you love needs help and they won't accept your help.
8: Mm-hmm.
10: It's heartbreaking. It's a season of grief. I would love to love my mom in this way and she refuses to allow it. So then after that point, all I can choose is who I'm going to be and what I'm going to do next.
8: Right.
1: Was there any agreement when she moved in of here's how this is going to go?
8: Yes. So we sat down with her and we made a written agreement that year with us would, because she has decades long of bad spending habits. So the agreement was the first year would actually be rent free The deal was, though, we would have to manage her bills and help her get out of debt, which we did. We helped her, you know, or it was her money because she had a job. But, like, we made sure that her bills got paid on time, no car payments. So she doesn't have any debt. So that's good. But then after that first year, she would start paying rent and contributing to the household. And so that was our written agreement, and she stuck to it. But like I said, she lost her job a year ago, hasn't been able to find work, but she gets help. She's streaming services, just things that need that.
10: And so on the other side of
8: her own situation,
10: on the other side of any written agreement, there has to be an or what. So what is y'all's mm-hmm. or what? You're getting evict her?
8: No.
10: Okay. And listen, yeah. I wouldn't evict my mom either. So there's no shade
8: right.
10: here. Well, I just want you to own, like, we had this plan, but we didn't think through the or what. And basically, your mom's calling your bluff. They're not going to kick me out. And if you're not going to kick her out, then don't kick her out. But don't sit there and stew over, we have this agreement that she's not following, because y'all didn't have the or what attached to that agreement.
8: Yeah.
10: And I applaud you. You're a hero to me for even sitting down and getting a written agreement, like, in the first place. Most people never do that with their aging parents. So good for you.
1: Are you guys in a good place financially?
8: I mean, we do make good money. However, we do have debt of our own. We are doing the snowball effect. My husband has two jobs. I'm trying to get a second job so we can pay down that rent. We would love to, and to be clear too, we invited her to live with us when a situation became difficult for her. We felt that it was a biblical right thing to do. So that was why we even agreed to for her to live with us in the first place. But we're trying to get our own debt paid off. We would love to get in a place financially where we could just support her so she could just live her life and not even have to worry about, I mean, she's 77. She should be retired.
10: Wow.
8: But she doesn't have retirement. She doesn't have anything because of the decisions she's made throughout her life.
10: Right.
8: We would love to be able to just support her, but we can't. So we're in the baby step number one. We're trying to snowball our debt, working two jobs.
1: And she knows all of this? You've sat down
8: and
1: said all this to her. She understands the full situation.
8: Yes, she does.
1: And does she have her own debit card? How is she spending money? Does she have access to a credit card?
8: I don't know if she has access to a credit card, but she does have her own debit card. Yeah.
1: Okay. I would make sure she doesn't have access to a credit card. That way we can limit the damage. And I would consider creating a situation where you give her, like, her envelope of her budget for the month with cash or your own debit card where you can control the funding of it so that she doesn't damage her own finances. That might be a good compromise where she still has some autonomy, but she's not going to go out there blowing her Social Security check every single month.
8: So to be clear, we should kind of do an or else, you know, kind of situation with her to basically force her hand, because nothing she's done has allowed us to.
1: And you can do that
8: because
1: she lives with you. You are holding some cards here.
10: Yeah, it's either make peace with your situation and stop going to bed angry. That's a choice. Or, have an or what. We're going to give you $50 at the beginning of a month, and there will be no more money. Don't ask. Right. And so you get to control what you do in this situation. And by the way, I hate this for you. I hate this for everyone involved.

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1: I'm your 2 Prime News Pinpoint weather meteorologist, Liz McGiffin. Overnight, we'll stay under a mainly clear sky as temperatures dip down into the upper 40s. Monday, plenty of sunshine helps high temperatures climb up toward 90 degrees. Tuesday, looking similar, we'll start off with a low in the 50s, followed by plenty of sunshine and a high in the upper 80s. Temperatures dip slightly into the mid-80s for Wednesday, Thursday, and Friday. Every day, though, tracking plenty of sunshine and more sunshine and temperatures in the 80s, heading our way to start off the weekend.
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15: James is in St. Louis up next. James, welcome to the show. How can we help?
16: So I am wondering, I have nothing invested. I'm wondering if I should, 43 years old, and wondering if I should do a Roth IRA at this point or just an individual brokerage account.
15: Why are you using both of those options? Why the brokerage account?
16: The thing I don't like about an IRA is I don't like not being able to get to the money if I need it.
15: Well, you're 43. What would you use the money for before you're 60?
16: Well, it'd be one of those, like, if I lose my job or something and need it, then I just want to have access to it, basically.
15: Okay, so in case of emergency, you'd want to have some cash. Can we build you an emergency fund that does that in a high-yield savings account?
16: I currently have $10,000 saved.
15: Okay.
16: And I have no debt.
15: Good. So what would be 6 months of expenses for you? Let's say you lost your job and for 6 months you couldn't find one.
16: I would need, I had that somewhere and I lost that.
15: $20,000, $30,000?
16: It would actually be, the $10,000 would cover 6 months.
15: That's not mathematically possible.
17: Unless you have no house payment, no car payment.
16: Right, I have no house payment.
15: Is the house paid off?
16: Yes.
15: Wow. Okay. So you're in a good spot then, because you can invest as much as you want. What's your household income?
16: It is $40,000.
15: Okay. So $40,000 a year. And how do you have a paid off house? I'm curious.
16: I would be an inheritance.
15: Okay. All right. So we recommend investing 15% until the house is paid off. But after that, you can invest even more. So in your situation where you want to make up for lost time, I would be investing into a Roth IRA to start. And, you know, 15%, okay, you'd be right there to max it out. 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
2: ABC News, I'm Wayne Cabot. All U.S. bomber planes are being removed from Great Britain from the base where America has been launching its attacks during the Iran war. The Pentagon isn't saying why it is sending the planes back to the States, but it comes after a suspected terror plot was foiled last week, a plot President Trump has linked to Iran. A 7-year-old girl was stabbed walking down a street in Chicago Saturday morning and killed. A 48-year-old woman charged with murder, police offering no motive. Homecoming horror in Vienna, Georgia. 50 gunshots over 4 blocks. 2 people killed, 35 injured. Sheriff Craig Peavy.
3: I had 22 dedicated law enforcement officers that came out for homecoming to help our locals have a good time and do it in a safe manner.
2: No motive, no suspects. A John Deere tractor detached from a hay wagon loaded with children on a hay ride in Wellsburg, New York, near Elmira. Several are in the hospital in critical condition. This is ABC News.
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9: I'm your 2 Prime News Pinpoint weather meteorologist Liz McGiffin. Overnight we'll stay under a mainly clear sky as temperatures dip down into the upper 40s. Monday, plenty of sunshine helps high temperatures climb up toward 90 degrees. Tuesday looking similar. We'll start off with a low in the 50s, followed by plenty of sunshine and a high in the upper 80s. Temperatures dip slightly into the mid 80s for Wednesday, Thursday, and Friday. Every day though, tracking plenty of sunshine and more sunshine and temperatures in the 80s, heading our way to start off the weekend.
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16: 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And KFKA has questions.
17: Shotgun snap, bow to the end zone. Ball is caught. That is a great catch by Cortland Sutton. Denver touchdown.
16: Can the defense continue to dominate?
18: But because it's defense, and nationally we hate defense because fans hate defense, we are saying, oh, it's not sustainable. You can't do that. Well, for 2 years in a row, you're talking about one of the elite defenses in the NFL. So don't tell me it's not sustainable. Because it sure seems like it right now.
16: Will this be a breakthrough year for Bo Nix?
19: I think the key to this Denver Broncos offense and that next step for Bo Nix and the Denver Broncos is Jalen Waddle. I think it's going to be a breakout year for Bo Nix.
16: Will the Broncos make it to the playoffs again?
17: Allen pumps once, loads it up, home run ball down the middle of the field. Ball's intercepted. P.J. Locke with the interception. Down the east sideline he goes, and the Broncos have it at their own 40.
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1: I'm your 2 Prime News Pin Fort weather meteorologist, Liz McGiffin. Overnight, we'll stay under a mainly clear sky as temperatures dip down into the upper 40s. Monday, plenty of sunshine helps high temperatures climb up toward 90 degrees. Tuesday, looking similar, we'll start off with a low in the 50s, followed by plenty of sunshine and a high in the upper 80s. Temperatures dip slightly into the mid-80s for Wednesday, Thursday, and Friday. Every day, though, tracking plenty of sunshine and more sunshine and temperatures in the 80s, heading our way to start off the weekend.
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0: because fans hate defense. We are saying, oh, it's not sustainable. You can't do that. Well, for 2 years in a row, you're talking about one of the elite defenses in the NFL. So don't tell me it's not sustainable, because it sure seems like it right now.
1: Will this be a breakthrough year for Bo Nix?
2: I think the key to this Denver Broncos offense and that next step for Bo Nix and the Denver Broncos is Jaylen Waddle. I think it's going to be a breakout year for Bo Nix.
1: Will the Broncos make it to the playoffs again?
3: Allen pumps once, loads it up, home run ball down the middle of the field. Ball's intercepted. P.J. Locke with the interception. Down the east sideline he goes, and the Broncos have it at their own 40.
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8: 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Hi, Joel. Welcome to the show.
9: Hey, how's it going today?
8: Hi, we're doing great. How can we help?
9: So I run a concrete business, and I've never took a loan in my life. I bought my house flat out. I've never took a car.
8: Wow. That's awesome. Well done.
9: Thank you. My question, though, is right now I have about $200,000 a year gross profit, but I know I could double that or more if I start playing the debt game and take a line of credit. So all these big jobs I financially can't do, from paying my labors for 6 months plus sometimes and financing all the materials. So do you think it's worth taking the extra risk to expand my company and play the debt game?
10: Do you think it's worth it?
9: Personally, yes, but it's putting a lot of risk on top.
8: Yeah. Mm-hmm. Yeah, and I think that's the biggest factor, and obviously it's the unknown. And the way we coach small businesses here through Entree Leadership is really walking through a process of where your business is, you know, where you own it outright and you're not having to play the debt game, because when banks and payments and all of that enter into your life, Joel, you're playing a different game at that point. And some people think it's worth it and they figure it out and that's what they want to do and it's what they do. And then other people try to play that game and their entire life is full of stress because they've out-leveraged themselves. They jumped ahead and had some expectations that never really came through that they thought, because they were supposed to and all the numbers worked, right, and everything was supposed to work. And the reality is it didn't. And so now they've put themselves in a situation that they could have easily avoided by going slower. And going slow for an entrepreneur is not a very fun thing, I know, because you get energy from the growth and you're seeing all the success and all of it. And you're like, why not just magnify it? The moment you do is the moment suddenly your business is in a completely different game. And it's not one that we recommend people playing. There's just more peace and more control

0: to go slower and move at the speed of cash, that gives you a quality of life that is so much better. And it's not that you can't be successful. It may take you a little bit longer, but it's not saying that you can never get there. And there may be some things you always will say no to. I mean, there's stuff at Ramsey that we could go and buy this technology or whatever. And it's like, no, if we don't have the money, we're not going to have to say no. We're going to have to figure out a different path, a different way.
1: Yeah. I do wonder, Joel, what is it? And let me see if I can ask this question clearly. What is the increase that you would need, like monthly in operating costs, to do what it is that you're trying to do?
2: It's hard to say the exact amount because it's different from job to job, but a lot of these jobs, if I'm quoting them, I'd need to have financed probably $200,000.
1: So I'm wondering if this is something where we can go, we need like a replenishable stash of money that is like kind of there for when opportunities come, we can go over there and say, oh, this job is worth it. If we do it, there's going to be such a gain from it. And you're kind of, so over the next, however long it takes you, you're working to kind of build up this money that's there to be able to go out and do other work. And if you're able to grow slowly doing it that way. Does that make sense? It's almost like you're saving. It's almost like you have savings that's ready for when these great opportunities come up that you can go do them. And then when you do them, you're replenishing that money, plus you've earned money, right? Something like that.
2: Okay. So, yeah, right now I got a good amount in the bank, but I always like to have a certain amount just to have that comfort zone.
1: Right.
0: How much is in the bank right now?
2: Around $100,000.
1: And I'm saying, what if you went well above that and you had the money to do the work when it came? Like you had the money to explore different opportunities in cash when they come.
2: Yeah, that's definitely an option. It does take me longer to build up to that point.
1: Exactly. But I guess that is, And that's kind of what I wanted to like put legs to what Rachel was saying when we're saying build slowly. It's not to say that this is the business, it never changes, but you're saving up the money to be able to do more over time versus you just taking out the $200,000 loan to do it. Let's save up $200,000 over time in the business. Now we can afford to do more of these things that come our way as opportunities.
0: Yeah. And, you know, the calls we get, Jade, on the show of small business loans and things that go awry. And it's like, you know, I got $200,000 and the business went under. I'm not saying it's going to happen to you, Joel, but I mean, it's just this element of like, what are you going to choose? Are you going to choose a slower road, but that's full of peace and autonomy eventually over what you need in the business? And if you need to make a pivot, you have the ability to because you own it all. Or is it that I have to be making payments and now I'm living a life where I'm attached to this banker and what is expected? And it's just it's a different game. And it's one that we teach people to get out of and steer away from, then head right into.
1: Yeah, absolutely. And I mean, there's something to be said for his whole life has been built on cash, and look how successful he's been.
0: Yes.
1: When you see a like best practices that are working for you, like keep doing that.
0: Yes, that's right. Absolutely. Stay the course. All right, let's go to Christine in Connecticut. Hi, welcome to the show.
3: Hi, Jade and Rachel. How are you?
0: We're doing great. How can we help?
3: So, I remember that my parents never mentioned about having life insurance the minute we get married. But I recently I got off from this life insurance because it seems too good to be true. But the problem is, I don't know if I did the right decision, and it was the National Life Group that I was in. I am new to listening to Ramsey, so I'm like learning. And I guess you can say I am on baby step too. I mean, I am trying to pay off all my loans because I'm tired of it.
0: Good for you. So, what kind of insurance did you get? Do you say life? What kind of life insurance? Whole life?
3: Yeah, it's like the what is it? Life insurance about the when your spouse die and all that, the death thing. Hold on. Because they said that I got pre-approved for $250,000, but I kind of seem like it's
0: term life insurance, Christine, or is it like universal life or
3: whole life? It's an index universal life.
0: Okay, so it's a type of whole life policy. Okay, and so you got that. And how much are you paying per month for this?
3: So since I started with me and my husband, we were doing 200 and 200, so it's 400 in total.
0: Okay.
1: A month? Wow, that's a lot.
0: Yep. So what? Yes, it is. So, Christine, what this is they basically pair some type of this investment element to the insurance. Okay. So rule of thumb to remember is always keep your insurance and your investments separate. The moment they combine them in a product like this, you get a crappy rate of return and you pay a lot for not a lot. I mean,
1: not a lot of coverage.
0: $400 in and you're only getting $250,000 versus if you did term life and let's say you got a 20-year policy, depending on your health and age and everything, it's very inexpensive. I mean, a fourth of what we're talking about here.
1: For way more coverage.
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6: Colorado weather can be a fickle mistress. One moment it's raining, the next moment the sun's out. Oh, look, there's a snowstorm. And now the sun's back out to melt it all away. Avoid the surprises and hear all about the weather with me, meteorologist Cody Wilson of Denver and Front Range Weather. I'll get you the what, where, and when of Northern Colorado's weather on Good Morning NoCo, Mondays at 9:30. 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
10: Shotgun snap, bow to the end zone. Ball is caught. That is a great catch by Cortland Sutton. Denver touchdown.
9: Can the defense continue to dominate?
11: But because it's defense, and nationally we hate defense because fans hate defense, we are saying, oh, it's not sustainable. 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Well, for 2 years in a row, you're talking about one of the elite defenses in the NFL. So don't tell me it's not sustainable. Because it sure seems like it right now.
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10: 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Ball's intercepted. P.J. Locke with the interception. Down the east sideline he goes, and the Broncos have it at their own 40.
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1: All right. Today's question comes from Gina in North Carolina. She says, at what point does it make financial sense to give up our 3% mortgage rate and move? We're considering moving because the cost of the HOA is $400 a month. It has doubled since we moved here 5 years ago, and I anticipate it will continue to do so. We would be moving to a home with a new mortgage interest rate of over 6%. I know we're building equity if we stay, but I feel like we can never really pay off our house if we continue to live in our current neighborhood. Okay, so this is a good question, and I'm thinking about what you're thinking about, Gina. HOAs, yeah, there's an unknown there, and mm-hmm. I feel your pain on that. So it's gone up $250. It started at $250, now you're at $400. It started at $200, now you're at $400. I would run some numbers on this, though, because if you move and now you're at 6%, you might be paying that same amount, basically. Do you see what I'm saying? You're almost like just moving it from one area to another area, but either way, you're paying the $200.
0: And rates just went up this week,
1: again.
0: Too. So playing the rate game.
1: Yes. And insurance could cause your payment to go up. Like anything,
0: that's right.
1: Any of those, all those things have the ability to adjust over time, mm-hmm. which is why we're such sticklers about that 25% rule.
0: Yes.
1: To give you breathing room to be able to absorb some of this. And the hope is that you're moving forward in the baby steps and you can absorb it in a better way as you go further throughout the baby steps as you're paying off your mortgage. So I don't have all the details of her numbers, but just looking at this, I'm like, I would not move from 3% to 6% because of a $200 change in your budget.
0: That's right. 100%. Unless you were wanting to move anyways and you had the money to do it with the new interest rate,
1: yeah.
0: and the payment, and you wanted to, don't wait. Like, the best time to buy a home is when you are ready to buy a home. So if you guys are wanting to move and you have the money for it, but you're just like, oh man, I don't want to give up the rate. That's what a lot of people,
1: a lot of people
0: are just like, I don't want to give up the rate, so I'm not going to move, which is fine. Totally understandable. But if you have the ability to and you want to, that's the part of being wise with your money, is you get to make these decisions. But if it's only because of the $200 HOA fee at that point,
1: I wouldn't. And you can also, too, look at things going on in your neighborhood that'll speak to why the rates may have gone up in that way and kind of project it. It's probably going to be like this for a while. Or do you know what I mean? You can sit down and, if you dare, attend one of the HOA meetings and find out what's going on over there. But unless for some reason that 3% house that you already have is like stretching you guys to the gills and you're like, this just really threw it over the edge. But then you couldn't afford a 6% anyway.
0: Yeah. So 100%.
1: Moot point.
0: All right, let's go to Grace in Las Vegas, Nevada. Hi, Grace. Welcome to the show.
16: Hi. Thanks, Rachel and Jade. Thanks for taking my call.
0: Absolutely. This is Grace, right?
16: Yes.
0: Okay,
16: yes.
0: Perfect. Okay, good. Sorry, I think I may have hit a different button. Sorry to the booze. Okay. Yeah, how can we help?
16: So, question about inheritance. So, I don't know how direct I need to be with my dad and asking about our inheritance. And long story short, my dad has four kids. The three, you know, grew up in the household. I did not. You know, I grew up in the States with my mom. So I've never been entitled to any of that stuff. And it's fine, right? I've made my own way. I told the screener, I'm a baby steps millionaire. Thanks to you guys.
0: Wow, good
16: and
0: for you.
16: Thank you. So I was always led to believe, sorry if I get emotional.
0: You're fine.
16: that it was hundreds of thousands of dollars, which I didn't want to fight for, right? Like, I don't want to fight for, you know, like $50K. It's not going to change my life. Anyway, I got a phone call this week, and it might be more in like the millions of dollars that this inheritance might be. And anyway, I'm just like feeling conflicted because, you know, two of my siblings are trying to get me out of the will. You know, my dad's starting to get dementia. But I guess as the will stands, I'm supposed to get the house and some money. So again, like I was always of the camp of I'm not fighting for this. Like it's not something I expect. You know, at the time I said it's not going to change my life. But now that it's, I don't know, a life-changing number, I don't know. Am I being greedy? Like, should I pursue that? Like, I'm struggling. Like, I couldn't even sleep last night trying to figure out what I should do next.
0: Do you have any relationship with the siblings at all?
16: I do with one. The oldest one has kind of been on my side of like, hey, this is about fairness. Like, it doesn't matter that, you know, she's not like, she's a half sister. So, just with one. The other two, it's like friendly, but, you know, I mean, they have put me in my place before of, you know, you're, like that midlife mistake, you know what I mean?
1: Gosh.
16: So
1: see, and that's the part, Grace. I hate all of this for you so much. Like, it sounds like there's a lot of emotions. It sounds like there's a lot of water under this bridge that has gone on. And I feel like that's what's clouding this discussion. And I get it. I'm not saying you wouldn't be clouded by that, because there's a lot there just in the few things that you've told us. But what I would want to keep first and foremost is what you said, which is you were going throughout life and you were fine with your baby steps millionaire doing your thing. And at the end of the day, whatever happens, I would just keep in mind, it's not yours nor your siblings' money at this point. It's your dad's money, and he's going to make a plan that he sees fit. Now, I do want to know, whatever it is, like these bits and pieces that you guys do know about the will, how do you know that? Is that from your dad's mouth? Was there at one point a reading of the will, or is this just jibber jabber from the family?
16: It's from my oldest sibling. So I got a call, like I said, and she was, sorry, I'm getting emotional. But again, she said, so anyway, there's a lot of properties involved, right? And pretty much they're getting the lion's share, and it's basically a
1: home.
16: How
1: does she know? How does she know?
16: Money. Because she knows what all it's worth. She's kind of had her hand in all these things.
1: She helped him make the will?
16: No, she knows what's in it, basically. She didn't make it, but she said, yes, basically, you know, you're supposed to get this fourth home, plus, you know, whatever is in the bank, and they're trying to make it so you don't get the home. And, you know, it basically goes to the grandkids, which I don't hate that either, right?
1: I just wouldn't bet on what she's like, saying. I think I would go straight to your dad and I'd say, Dad, okay, talk to him. Your health is going. We all know that. But you need to, I would love if you would speak to us about what your final wishes are going to be with the property so that we're hearing it directly from you and with the spirit of what you have in mind behind it. You know, our family is messed up and it's going to mean a lot to me to hear your wishes from you versus one of my siblings. That's all you can ask for.
16: Okay. So just address it straight on. How do you bring that conversation up, though?
1: Without entitlement?
0: Yeah, a lot of gratitude and humility. But just say, Dad, this is starting to weigh on me. And because it's getting dragged so deeply and it's starting to feel really personal. And I don't want it to be. I hate that it is. But this is what I'm feeling, and I just think it's going to be helpful and best for you, Dad. You've worked really hard. You have a lot to show for it, and I want your wishes to be what they are. And I think that it's fair for all of us to hear those together, just for your legacy to be able to be lived out the way you want it to be when you're not here anymore. And yeah, I mean, I feel like that is totally fair. And I would also say too, Grace, at the end of the day, is the amount of money maybe becoming more motivating for you to be like, whoa, hold on. but also what can easily be attached to someone's value to an amount of money. And Grace, regardless of if you get this money or not,
1: that's right,
0: you are valuable. That you're not some mistake, midlife mistake, like what they're naming, because it can easily gonna start to feel like if this money does not come to you, you have less value because of that. And I would detach that from a spiritual element as fast as possible, because it's just not true. Will it be heartbreaking? Absolutely. But your value is still there.
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18: ABC News, I'm Wayne Cabot. The October heat wave continues to bake California in numbers that are not just above average by 15 to 20 degrees, but are all-time records in some cities. 105 in Santa Ana, and there's no relief in sight. For Tuesday, Wednesday, Thursday, temperatures will remain well above average heat advisories for 35 million people. As Americans decide who to vote for or whether to vote at all, Brazil has made it law. Voting is mandatory there, including for those living abroad. They voted Sunday in a presidential race, heading for a runoff. If you don't vote, you could be fined. The United States military is sending home all of its bomber planes from the base in the UK that was targeted by a potential attack last weekend. The military not saying why the planes are being flown home. You're listening to ABC News.
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24: I'm your 2 Prime News Pinpoint weather meteorologist Liz McGiffin. Overnight we'll stay under a mainly clear sky as temperatures dip down into the upper 40s. Monday, plenty of sunshine helps high temperatures climb up toward 90 degrees. Tuesday looking similar, we'll start off with a low in the 50s, followed by plenty of sunshine and a high in the upper 80s. Temperatures dip slightly into the mid-80s for Wednesday, Thursday, and Friday. Every day, though, tracking plenty of sunshine and more sunshine and temperatures in the 80s, heading our way to start off the weekend.
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0: Welcome back to The Ramsey Show in the Fairwinds Credit Union Studio. We're taking your calls at 888-825-5225. Let's go to Rachel in Riverside, California. Hi, Rachel. Welcome to the show.
1: Hi. Are we just asking a question?
0: Yes. Yep. What can we How can we help you today?
1: Okay. So I'm 54 years old and a widow. I've been a widow for about 6 years. Prior to my husband passing away, I was a stay-at-home mom for 17 years. So I immediately got a job, and I inherited his IRA. I've been working, but work's really slowed up. So I'm trying to think about doing a 72T and start withdrawing some of the money that I have.
0: Okay. And you're 54.
1: Yeah.
0: So not quite to that 59 and a half to avoid the penalty. So what are you doing for work now?
1: Right now, I'm still trying to do the real estate, but I've taken some time off because it's just been really stressful.
0: Mm-hmm.
1: I jumped into work so quickly after he passed away, and now I feel like it's hitting me a little harder.
0: Yeah. Are you there, Rachel?
1: I was kind of scared. Yeah, because I was kind of scared when he passed away.
0: For sure.
1: And so I just immediately started working. Now, I have a pretty big IRA, so...
2: Yeah, why are you thinking you need to... I mean, if you've got the job now, how... Why are you thinking you need to start doing this?
1: Slow.
2: Okay, but what kind of work is it?
1: Real estate.
2: Okay. So I would go more along the lines of, is there other work I can do versus trying to draw from this retirement earlier through a 72T?
1: Well, I didn't have a lot of experience before we got married, and then I didn't work for 17 years.
0: Mm-hmm. How much is in that account?
1: Almost 1.8 million.
0: 1.8. Okay. And how much are you needing to have per month to live on to feel good and secure?
1: Just a couple thousand dollars a month. And I have money in my savings, but I hate to deplete that.
0: Is your savings, is it like in a high yield savings account or is it your IRA that you're talking about?
1: High yield savings.
0: How much is in there?
1: About 200,000.
0: Okay. Okay. Because listen, Rachel, I'm just trying to figure out.
1: I have no debt, and I paid off my house.
0: Oh my gosh, amazing!
2: Wow,
0: okay,
2: that's great.
0: See, I'm just wondering how we can fill the next 5 years. So. Yes. And if you know, I mean, like if you pulled 2,000 out every, I guess it'd be every month, is what you're saying that you need.
1: Yeah.
0: Yep. So I mean, I'm just thinking. Because, I mean, if you did that and you pulled 2,000 out, I mean, it's going to be over 100,000 will be gone from that savings, which is not the end of the world. You got 1.8 in an IRA that you can live off of, too, right? So it's not it's not the end of the world. I'm just wondering, can you supplement instead of paying, you know, pulling 2,000 out a month?
1: Well, I kind of screwed up. I had gotten some job offers, and then I turned them down because real estate was really booming.
0: Yeah, that's
1: and
0: okay.
1: And now it's like, well, do I try again and put it out there again and try to get back?
0: I would, Rachel. I think you are a lot more competent and marketable than you realize. I mean, you've been doing real estate in California. I think you have a lot to offer to something. And again, you're not needing this massive $300,000 a year job that you're trying to look from corporate, right, that you're trying to replace. Thank God, because you've done well with your money, though. That gives you the freedom to feel like, okay, I don't need to take this. I don't need to be looking for this needle in a haystack type job. I just need something that I enjoy. I mean, it'd be amazing like to find something that you love, Rachel, that you could plug into or an environment that you love. I don't know if there's, you know, a great church and you work part-time there, part-time somewhere else, or maybe there's, I don't know. I'm just saying like a receptionist at a dentist office nearby.
1: Right.
0: And you know what I mean? Like you find a group of good people somewhere that's it's an uplifting environment for you. And again, you're not having to make too much money. It's just supplementing
1: supplementing. Yeah. It's just, I'm pulling from my pension that I had before.
0: Okay.
1: It's just a small amount, but I am able to pull on that from a job I had prior to getting married.
0: How much comes in a month for that?
1: Just like $700.
0: Oh, okay.
1: Yeah. But it helps.
0: But you are going to need some money to, I mean, realistically, how much extra? You said a couple of thousand. Be more specific for me.
1: I am running out of room, so I'm getting $1,500 for that. And
2: okay.
1: So I figure my bills, since I don't have a mortgage, my bills are really minimal. I don't have any debt at all.
2: Yeah. What does it cost you every month to just operate your life?
1: About $3,400.
2: $3,400. And then
0: $300 to $400? No, Rachel.
2: $3,400.
0: $3,400. Okay. I was like, Rachel.
2: And so you've got the $1,500 from the room rental, the $700 from the pension, and then what, I mean, obviously real estate is slow, but I mean, could we close that gap pretty, I mean, you're more than halfway there.
1: I could, but just the stress of real estate has been so much for me.
2: Yeah, and I'm not saying it has to be real estate, but I do want to lay this out. Like, if you were to draw from this early doing what you said, if you did do a 72T, it's not just I get to pick the amount that I want and I can do it for a limited time. The IRS is going to calculate, like the government's going to calculate what works for you, and you're locked into that. You're going to be locked in for at least 5 years. So if something does change, you can't increase it, you can't decrease it, you're locked in.
1: Right.
2: And if for some reason that calculation, something changes in your life and that calculation no longer works, they could go back and say, well, actually there's a 10% penalty here. And actually that wasn't the right calculation. So it's kind of a precarious thing.
0: So I would pull out of the high yield if you have to do anything. I would leave the IRA alone.
2: Mm-hmm.
0: And the high yield is where I would pull some money if I need to. But I'm thinking about this too, Rachel, of just, you know, you're 54. I think just having a place to go, waking up in the morning, having a purpose, having something that you're going to is really good. It's like a very healthy thing. So I feel like you could find something and make $2,000 a month, you know, doing that. And maybe it's part-time. That's not a full-time job. That's part-time. But like 2 to 3 days a week, you got a place you're going, you're making some money. And I just think that's a good mental health play for you. And then I'm totally okay if you look up in 3 years and you're like, you know what, I'm going to retire and go be with my kids over here or whatever, you know, and you got 2 years that you got to pull from the high yield savings account. Do that. You can do that. Okay. You have the margin to do it. But I just think it's good for you to go find something with purpose in your life.
1: Yeah, I guess I'm just scared because I haven't worked outside of, you know, I haven't had much work experience.
0: Do you have kids?
1: They're older. They're all grown up.
0: Okay, where do they live?
1: Two live here, and then the other close to me, and the other lives in Texas.
0: Okay, great. Yeah, I mean, well, what do you love to do, Rachel? Do you have a hobby or something that you just love?
1: I used to. I don't know anymore.
0: Okay.
1: I used to volunteer a lot, but I haven't really been doing that.
0: Yeah. Yeah. I mean, honestly, 2000, I'm like, you could work at the library. Yeah, you know what I mean?
2: Honestly.
0: I don't know. Like, just anything that you're out with people, you're making some proactiveness in your life making some money. I think it's good. You know what, Rachel, if you hold on the line, Christian, it's going to pick up and we're going to send you Ken Coleman's book, Find the Work You're Wired to Do. And again, I'm not saying you have to have a full-time career by any means, but let some creativity kind of jog your mind, and you know, there could be some great things in your area that you plug into. You get paid a little bit, which sustains your life, and it's a beautiful thing.
2: Some lines out there.
0: Mm-hmm.

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12: 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All right, we got Julian in Omaha, Nebraska. Hi, welcome to the show.
16: Hey, how's it going?
12: Doing great. How can we help?
16: Okay, yeah. So I'm basically looking for some guidance about saving for college versus investing in a Roth IRA.
12: Okay. Is this for you or for a family member?
16: This is for me. So I'm 17 right now and turned 18 in 2 months.
12: Okay.
16: I just started working at a bank, and basically they have a pretty good deal for me. So that every 6% that I contribute to a Roth retirement account, they'll match it with for 5%. And I'm immediately vested. I'm also going to be graduating in May with my associate's degree in business. And I want to go to college after that in state. I think I'll be able to get a lot of scholarships, and my parents will help. So my goal is to graduate with little to zero debt, but I'm not really 100% sure about that. And I will work during college.
2: Do you know what college will cost
16: semester? Per semester it was about $14,000, because per year it was $28,000.
2: Okay.
16: That's basically the sticker price. I think we can probably work it down a lot from there, but...
2: So 28 per year, that's 2000 or so, a little over 2000 a month. Do you see a plan for that? Cash flowing
16: the FAFSA opens tomorrow, so I was going to fill that out. I think my main goal is to just work hard and get a lot of scholarships, and I think my parents will cover maybe room and board.
2: Mm-hmm.
16: Not confirmed about that yet.
2: Okay.
16: But I think, I feel like with my ACT score and GPA and me going to like an in-state college for only 2 years instead of four, I was just kind of thinking my student aid wouldn't need to be as much for my overall costs.
12: Sure. Yeah. I mean, Julie, I think your mindset is perfect in the sense of I'm going to be applying for scholarships and grants. One little asterisk, though, the FAFSA can be very confusing, and some people end up signing up for loans thinking they're scholarships. So read the fine print. Be extra, extra careful.
16: Okay.
12: You're such a mature kid. I'm like, oh, my God. And I wouldn't say kid, young man. Very, very mature. And I think your parents, I mean, they obviously know you well. You're their kid. And I think sitting down with them this weekend even and saying, hey, Mom, Dad, I'm planning out my college life.
2: Yep.
12: I would love to know with zero expectation, but I just want to know the plan for college on your end, if there is one, just because I'm planning so that you know, so that it's not kind of, I think they're going to do this. They may not. Get a kind of a solid number from them. And then from there, start filling out scholarships and grants, see what you get. You can work. And I think you 100% can work your way through. Now, the prospect of what the Roth is, probably a Roth 401k at the bank, I'm assuming, because they're doing a match. And that's a great deal, but I would not do any kind of long-term investment right now. I would be concentrating on investing in yourself, and that is getting yourself through college debt-free. And there is plenty of time to invest and build wealth. I promise you, you are going to be fine. You know, if you didn't do this for 2 years, you are going to have millions and millions of dollars at retirement. I just have a feeling. I think you're going to start early and it's going to be wonderful, but I want your number one goal to be to get through school debt-free, because that will set you up then to be able to go straight into investing after college and not have to go backwards and pay off debt.
2: Yeah, because to your point, there is going to be the 28 per year is just face value. There, you might need a car, you might need an apartment. There's going to be cost of living.
12: Books,
2: and then right after school, what are you going to be getting into? You'll need to, you know, so having money, if you have extra money, saving it just in a high yield versus trying to invest it, so you've got that liquidity of getting to that money when you need it.
16: Yeah. So I was going to ask, like, so you think I should just stack cash for college, not touch like the Roth match at all? And then, so for my college savings account, do you think I should save it all in like a high yield savings, or
12: now
16: I have everything in just like a basic savings?
12: Yes, I would move it to a high yield savings. You can check out our friends at Fairwinds Credit Union. 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And because if you put anything into a Roth, like a 401k or an IRA, you can't touch it till 59 and a half anyways. So I want that cash to be available, and you'll get around I mean, it should be around 3% now, even a maybe, I'm not sure, I haven't checked rates, but even a little bit more this week. Everything's kind of been crazy. So you'll get much more in a high yield, even 3% more, you know, than basically less than a percent in a traditional savings.
16: Yeah. Okay. Well, perfect. That mainly answers my question. Thank
12: awesome.
16: You so much.
12: Well done. Gosh.
17: I love how his mind works. Smart cat.
12: I know.
17: Smart guy.
12: All right. We got Elaine in Sacramento. Hi. Welcome to the show.
18: Hi, Jade and Rachel. How are you doing today?
12: We're doing great. How can we help?
18: Good to hear. So I have a quick question. My wife and I, we are currently on baby step two and have it mapped out to where we'll be paid off within 18 months.
12: And great. Congratulations.
18: After that, we intend... Thank you so much. Shortly after that, we intend to list our home, and then it's a three-story townhome. We have a kid and a large dog looking to expand the family, so we want to move into a single story. And so our question is, as we're paying off our debt, are we closing our accounts if we intend on, you know, purchasing a home right around the same time that we'll be debt-free, or is that going to hurt us for the, you know, because we wouldn't be able to do the manual underwriting process at that time?
17: That's a really good question. The credit cards, that's the end of all consumer debt. There's nothing else open?
18: Correct. Yeah, we don't have, in this 18 months, we'll have paid off the student loan as well. It's just one single loan, and I think it's totaling like $6,000 or $7,000.
17: Okay, and all accounts would be closed? Because what I'm getting at what I'm getting at, and we can work backwards, is your credit score, it usually takes like 6 to 8 months to roll to zero. And that is making sure every account is closed. There's no balance anywhere. If you have a random credit card open somewhere, it's not going to roll to zero. So that's kind of the game you're playing. You want to make sure that everything is closed so that that has the ability to happen. And then from there, you would be able to do manual underwriting.
12: Yeah, because it has to be undetermined, that credit score. So basically, the credit score can't exist, like what you're saying. Like, you know this because you mentioned it in the beginning of the call to do manual underwriting. But it's going to take, probably 6 to 8 months to do that. So it may pause your plan to move for about 6 months.
18: Mm-hmm.
12: But at the end of the day, honestly, that is worth it. And it's going to probably take you guys a little bit to save up an emergency fund and a down payment, you know, and you may have equity that you're rolling over to, but you could use that 6 months to pile up a lot of cash to have for a bigger down payment and an emergency fund. So by the time it all is said and done with the baby steps, by the time you get to 3B, you should be good to go. I mean, how much equity do you guys have in that condo?
18: At this time, the neighborhood that we would break even if we were.
12: Okay. So you do need to save for a down payment.
17: Well, and that affects what we're saying, because I don't know why I was thinking that you're renting right now. Your credit score is going to remain there because you have a mortgage attached to it.
18: That's really where I was getting at. We can close the accounts no problem because we don't intend
17: it's not
18: going
17: to go to zero.
12: That's true. Yeah.
17: It's not going to go to zero. So what I would do, just go ahead and pay off the cards. It's not going to tank your credit in the way that you think, because you have such a major asset on there, your mortgage that you're paying on time every month. You should have no problem in the world moving from that. My husband and I had a mortgage. It was the only thing we had. When we moved here, we got another mortgage. And so it was no problem. If you're paying your payment on time, you'll be fine.
12: Yeah. But congrats on the progress, you guys. Well done.
17: Yeah.
12: It's exciting.

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1: I'm your 2 Prime News Pinpoint weather meteorologist, Liz McGiffin. Overnight, we'll stay under a mainly clear sky as temperatures dip down into the upper 40s. Monday, plenty of sunshine helps high temperatures climb up toward 90 degrees. Tuesday, looking similar, we'll start off with a low in the 50s, followed by plenty of sunshine and a high in the upper 80s. Temperatures dip slightly into the mid-80s for Wednesday, Thursday, and Friday. Every day, though, tracking plenty of sunshine and more sunshine and temperatures in the 80s, heading our way to start off the weekend.
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3: Colorado weather can be a fickle mistress. One moment it's raining, the next moment the sun's out. Oh, look, there's a snowstorm. And now the sun's back out to melt it all away. 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I'll get you the what, where, and when of Northern Colorado's weather on Good Morning NoCo, Mondays at 9:30. 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
9: As a football staff, we really have to focus on what we can control. 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
10: The risk of gusty showers and storms today will be isolated once again, mainly confined to the mountains and adjacent foothills with daytime heating, so they will be terrain driven. Could pose a risk for active fires and fire crews, so it's something I'll be watching pretty carefully.
8: And the two-man game with Steve Smiley and Brady Hull.
11: These are 18, 19, 20-year-olds. They're expected to perform at a high level, and most of them are new. This summer's because 18, 19, 20-year-olds. They're expected to perform at a high level, and most of them are new. This summer's become more relevant and critical.

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6: So one thing we love to see is the comment section. Sometimes we venture in at Jade. Sometimes
7: at your
6: we
7: own
6: don't.
7: Risk.
6: At our own risk as the hosts of this show. But we do love to see you guys talk about it and talk through the calls and all of it. The engagement is part of the fun in all of this. So we love it. So make sure you're subscribing to the channels. Make sure you are commenting and get in there, because I think it's a fun element of it. Can be a negative part of the internet for sure, but it can also be a positive part. And where you're and callers we see sometimes, you know, they're like cheering on other people, and it's great.
7: Yeah.
6: So get in there and engage there on, especially with YouTube, and even you can follow me and Jade on all social medias, TikTok and Instagram and Facebook and all of it.
7: And so, I'm definitely in those comments.
6: Rest assured. We see those. We can see those. All right, let's go to Melissa in Tampa, Florida. Hi, Melissa. Welcome to the show.
8: Hi, thanks for having me.
6: Absolutely. How can we help?
8: I just wondered if you had any guidance or advice on how I can talk to my dad about planning for the future, specifically why he should put his assets into a trust versus just leaving me with a will. I've tried to have conversations with him in the past, but it always feels awkward, you know, and I kind of feel like I don't want him to think that I feel entitled to it, or do you know what I mean? It's not a comfortable conversation.
6: For you, what's the difference? What do you see the push for a trust versus a will? Does he have a large estate?
8: He does. I mean, in my mind, he does. Like, to me, he does. I don't exactly know the numbers.
7: What
8: but
7: would you guess?
8: He has at least a couple of million. I mean, I know his house alone is worth close to $1 million, and it's completely paid off. He has multiple multi-unit rental properties that he borrowed against his 401k when he was younger. And so those are now paid off. So he was able to retire, you know, in his early 60s. And as far as I know, he doesn't really have to touch his retirement. He just lives off of the income from the rentals. So,
7: does he have...
8: You know, I'm an only child.
6: Okay.
7: Well. I'm just wondering, only child.
6: Because a will can be sufficient enough. I'm curious why that's not good, like what you're seeing. It's like he really needs to do a trust versus a will. I'm just curious what you're seeing.
8: Yeah. I've just heard, like, I have a couple of financial advisors, like, in other parts of my family, and they've always just said, like, you don't want to go through probate, and, you know, the government's going to take, you know, 30% of the money of your money, and it's just a hassle, and it's just all these things. But then,
7: I mean, if I were in your shoes, the thing I'd be worried about for me is if you had like a minor, like if you had a young child and he was intending to leave a large sum that he would get at 18, like those are the things that I'd want to say instead of just willing him this money that he receives at 18. Can we do a trust where it pays out at, you know, a more reasonable time? Those are the things.

0: I'd be thinking about.
1: But if
0: that's not part of this, honestly, I don't see why he couldn't have a will. I mean, yes, it will go through probate, but the state won't decide. The will will decide.
2: And it doesn't take 30%. Where are they getting that number from?
1: Okay. I don't know.
2: No, I don't think, Melissa, I don't think it's anywhere near 30%.
0: I don't think so either.
1: Okay. Okay, so they're maybe just, like, exaggerating with me, but...
2: Yeah, I think so.
1: Well, I mean, my concern, he does have a will now. I will say that, is that I've been trying to have this conversation with him for probably 10 years, ever since I started working in healthcare. I saw a lot of, a lot of things happen to my patients that I went to both of my parents who were separate and said, please get stuff in writing. And it took me a really long time to get him to get a will.
2: Mm-hmm.
1: His third wife... finally they did that separate but together. My concern was that, he was getting married multiple times and, that was my concern about him having a will. But now he's divorced again. So I've just said, Dad, if you get married again, can you please get a prenup?
2: Yeah, right. Yes. Which would be smart on his end. Yes. Going on the third wife.
1: Now he's not married. So, I guess the other side of like me wanting him to get a trust or an LLC for his properties is that, I'm worried about liability because for him, if something happens, like I feel like we live in such a Sue happy world that I just have, I have like this horror story in my mind of like him getting into a car accident and somebody, trying to like if his properties are part of his personal assets and not protected by like a trust or an LLC that they would like, try to take those things from him.
0: That's fair. Part of that's fair enough. With the properties.
2: Okay. Yeah. I mean, it's a lot of real estate. An LLC would probably be smart just for him to set up just for his own protection too. Okay. So if something happens at one of those properties that, the renter or whoever can't sue him personally, they're going to have to sell the LLC. So there's ways to do that. But that's from my understanding, and I don't know Florida law specifically, but from my understanding, it'd be more for his benefit while he's alive than even at his death. But yeah, I mean, setting that up would be smart. Okay. But no, I think on like a $2 million estate, I mean, maybe $50,000 or something through fees and different things through probate maybe, but it's so minimal. It will not be 30% by any means. Now there may be an estate tax, but that's over like, tens of million dollars.
0: Yeah, a billion, I think is the,
1: Okay. The people that are the financial people that I know have just made it seem like it's going to be so difficult for me to like do anything with his properties or manage them or, it's going to be such a long process to go through probate and all those types of things. But I'm not really, it's not about the money to me. Like I've even told him, if you don't want to leave it to me, leave it to my son, leave it to the next generation. At the time he was married. So I was like, please just put it in writing. Don't leave me guessing.
2: Now I will say if all the properties were in an LLC and through a trust or something, mostly, I think the people that are advising you, that is right. I think that would be a smoother transition,
0: Agree.
2: But it's not like it's never going to happen. It may be a longer process for sure, especially if there's multiple properties. So there will be some work on your end. But I don't think it's not the end of the world. I would not lose sleep over it by any means.
0: No.
1: Okay.
0: And I probably would just tell him to leave everything to your son. I think you want to have more say in what's going on and how, if that's the case. Because you don't want your son to inherit $2 million at 18. I mean, that's...
2: Yeah.
1: No, of course not. I mean, but I was just kind of like trying to... that uncomfortable feeling of talking about it and you don't want... him to
2: read into something that's not there. Uh-huh. Right. Yes.
1: Yeah. Or think that all you care about is his money. Like I would trade more years with him for all the
0: absolutely.
1: Money in the world.
0: And he's known you his whole life, but... Melissa. He knows that's not true about you. He made you.
1: I know. It can be an uncomfortable conversation to have. He's so smart with money and he's sacrificed his entire life. And now he's retired and I'm the one encouraging him. I'm like, go spend your money, enjoy yourself,
2: totally.
1: Do the traveling, like spend it all. You can't take it with you. Like I try to encourage him to really let go and now enjoy it because a lot of his friends, his age aren't like, physically able health-wise to enjoy the money.
2: Absolutely.
1: So, like, he's lucky in that sense.
2: Yes. Well, you're a great, you're a great daughter, Melissa. So, yeah, I think the will is in place. That's really great. Yes. If the properties were in an LLC, you know, and then that's in a trust, might be an easier process, but I think you're going to be okay.
0: And if you want to know more, you can take the wills quiz. RamseySolutions.com/wills quiz will tell you if you need a will or if a trust is better.
2: Yeah. And you guys, listen to Melissa, though, for real. Everybody needs a will. Everybody needs a will. And Mama Bear Legal Forms is a great spot to do that for state-specific wills. But regardless of the amount that you have in your estate, everybody needs a will.

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7: 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I think it's going to be a breakout year for Bo Nix.
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5: 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Down the east sideline he goes, and the Broncos have it at their own 40.
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9: Our scripture of the day is Proverbs 14:25. A truthful witness saves lives, but one who breathes out lies is deceitful. And Frank said, people can tell you to keep your mouth shut, but that doesn't stop you from having your own opinion. Oh,
10: true that.
9: Man, it's good. All right, let's go to Josie here in Nashville, Tennessee. Hi, Josie. Welcome to the show.
11: Hello. Thank you for having me.
9: Absolutely. How can we help?
11: I guess the biggest question that me and my husband can agree on is, how can we get over the fear of losing everything so that way we can ultimately have everything that we want?
9: Oh, wow. Be a little more specific. What does that mean?
11: Okay, so he had quite a jump in income this year due to a job change, and now we're finally able to pay our bills on time and not be underwater on everything or scrape by between, you know, groceries and live paycheck to paycheck.
9: Great.
11: And it's definitely not changed us completely, but now we have room to breathe, and experience things that we want and, you know, be able to go out to dinner if we want to.
10: Yeah.
11: But we do have, we have a little under, right around $100,000 in debt. And we want to, be able to actually have everything that we want and set up our kids as well.
10: Right. Okay.
11: I think it's just the fear of actually not having that extra money now.
10: Well, how would,
11: since we've been used to it,
10: what would be the main thing that you'd be sacrificing? I mean, I'm thinking about things like, going out to restaurants, maybe like entertainment, things on the budget that you can cut back, subscriptions. What are you, is there something bigger and concrete that you're seeing yourself sacrifice? Is it vehicles? What are you seeing?
11: I don't know if it's necessarily anything concrete. I think it's just us actually having a cushion in our savings now, just in case.
10: So it's taking the savings. Okay. Okay.
11: Yes. Yeah.
12: Okay. So how much,
11: how
12: much is he making a year now?
11: So he's on a 1099. So, and with the job that he does, he's a tour bus driver. So it, some months he could be around $4,000, and then depending on how many tours he does, it could be around $12,000.
12: Okay. Great.
11: So it's a pretty big fluctuation. But it's, now that we're able to save money, we're scared to get rid of it, to put it towards our debt.
10: What does it take? Just your minimum, kind of bare bones, normal month budget. What's it take for you guys to get by?
11: About $3,900.
10: Okay, so we'll say $4,000. So just to start this thing off, because his income is so variable, like the first step I would take for you guys is to have like a peaks and valleys account, because there is so much variation. And
11: right.
10: With the baby steps, you're taking every bit of extra margin and throwing it at the debt. So on a month where he makes $12,000, right, you want to be able to have that extra to throw at the debt, but you're not going to feel comfortable to do that unless you have a peaks and valleys account that has another $4,000 in it.
11: Right.
10: So I would do that, and then I would go from there.
12: I mean, how much do you guys have in savings right now?
11: So we just recently opened a second checking account to put all of our, like our bill money into, our rent and our car payment, his motorcycle payment, insurance and everything like that. And we fully funded for October. And then in our separate savings, we have 800.
12: Okay. Gotcha. Okay.
10: Do you work at all?
11: I don't. We have 2 kids, 4 and 2.
10: Okay. So work inside the house. Go ahead, Rachel.
12: Well, I'm just thinking, I'm trying to map out for you guys, because the $100,000, it's all consumer debt, right?
11: So about $60,000 is student loans, which I'm still in school. I do online college. So I'll end around September of next year, and my student loan should be around $60,000.
12: Okay.
11: And then we have my car payment, which is around $8,000 is the total.
12: Mm-hmm.
11: And then his motorcycle is $14,000. And then we moved and we started renting this place and we didn't have any furniture. And we got into one of those Rent-A-Center payments. Mm-hmm. So now we owe on our furniture.
10: Oh, and it's still Rent-A-Center?
11: It's like a local company that does it like that. And we pay on it weekly so we don't lose our couch and our refrigerator.
10: But you never own it, right? It's just rent to own. Just rent.
11: We do own it. After we get done paying it, we will own it.
12: And how much is that?
11: Total is about $1,500.
10: Okay. And he doesn't have a car. He just has the motorcycle. There's not another vehicle?
11: Yeah, correct. Just the car and then my car and then his motorcycle.
10: Okay. So did we get it? 68. Is there anything else? 14 and 1500. Anything else?
11: So I have a car that was... it was a lemon and it was repossessed and I had planned to work something out with the bank a couple years ago. Well, they finally, you know, they took me to civil court and all that. And I'm paying on that monthly as well. And it's about $11,000.
12: Okay.
10: Okay. There it is. Okay.
12: So, I mean, Josie, really what it comes down to is I think you guys having that separate account is okay for now because his income fluctuates so much. So I'd get that 800 up to $1,000. And then from there, man, anything extra you can throw. Like if he has a great month, you could throw $8,000 and get some of this stuff knocked out. Do you know what I mean? Like you can make some big progress in some of these big months. And
11: absolutely.
12: And when you map it out, I mean, it may take you guys 18 months or so to kind of get all of this squared away, but it's not going to be forever. So just as quickly as this income changed, I almost would go back to the mindset knowing emotionally, though, there's a cushion. Because if something happens, the truth is, if something does happen now, an emergency, and you got a $3,000 thing, that you're like, crap, we got to pay for this, you have the money to do it, right? Like, you could cash flow it through that month if you had to. You could pause paying off the debt to cash flow. So that's that's the beautiful thing, is that the money is there if you need it, right, with this great income.
11: Yeah.
12: But still have the habits of how you guys were living paycheck to paycheck, so that anything extra on a month where nothing happens can be thrown at this debt. I mean, you guys should pay off that furniture. Gosh,
10: next month,
12: you know?
11: It's killing us.
12: Seriously, pay, like, get some aggressive goals. And I think once you kind of start seeing that momentum and stuff starts getting checked off, it's going to feel great. You're going to feel a lot of freedom.
10: Does he have a guarantee on his pay? Like, is he guaranteed at least the $4,000 and then it can go up from there? Or is there no guarantee?
11: No, there is no guarantee at all. So it's really just, you know, if the company gets a client that rents out the truck, then the client will need the driver, then he can go on that tour. So it's no guarantee. There could be a month, you know, like, because we were planning to try and go ahead, because he's on a really long tour right now where he's going to be making a substantial amount, where we could fund all the way through January for our monthly expenses.
10: Okay.
11: So we were going to try to do that just in case, you know, he doesn't have anything in, you know, in between the holidays from December to January.
10: I wouldn't do that. And I was going to actually ask about that, because there is such a fluctuation. I'm also thinking there's freed up time there too. So I feel like probably the third piece of advice in your list of homework would be, what can he do if he has a month that he's not doing all of those tours that equal up to $12,000 or $13,000, right? If he has a $4,000 month, what is he going to do with that time? Or if there's an off season, what's he going to do with that time? And I think that's a really important part of this equation, because if you don't, you are going to tie up a lot of money, kind of earmarking it for future months. And I don't want you to do that. I think if you have that Peaks and Valleys account, you get 1 month in that. And then if you're having a situation where there's multiple months of not making bank, then that means we need another, a secondary job, or we need something else coming in regularly
12: to supplement that income.
11: Right. Yeah. I think the biggest thing was just we finally got comfortable for a second, and now we're scared to kind of start all over again. Even though we know in the long run it's going to feel so great, we're scared to give it up right now.
12: Yeah, I hear you. But also, there's a little bit of the false security, because you still have all this debet. Like, you guys still owe $100,000, right?
10: Yeah, what's scarier?
11: Yeah. So I mean, I didn't even know it was that much until I started adding it up, and I was like, how are we, like
12: holy crap, oh my gosh, yes.
11: I felt like a normal person. Like, we've got my car payment, we've got this and that, and I was like, it can't be that much, and it is.
12: Yes, scary. Once you actually see it. Yeah, so I think sometimes there's a weird false security. If people have a ton of cash on one side, but tons of payments, because if something happens, those people still have to be paid.
10: That's right.
12: And so there's an element to that that's very real. So I understand that it feels like, oh my gosh, we can take a breath, and that feels great, but listen, stay motivated to attack that debt, Josie. Stay motivated.
10: Send her a copy of What No One Tells You About Money.
12: Oh, yes, Jade's book. All right, remember, there's ultimately only one way to financial peace, and that's to walk daily with the Prince of Peace, Christ Jesus.
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13: ABC News, I'm Wayne Cabot. All U.S. bomber planes are being removed from Great Britain from the base where America has been launching its attacks during the Iran war. The Pentagon isn't saying why it is sending the planes back to the States, but it comes after a suspected terror plot was foiled last week, a plot President Trump has linked to Iran. A 7-year-old girl was stabbed walking down a street in Chicago Saturday morning and killed. A 48-year-old woman charged with murder, police offering no motive. Homecoming horror in Vienna, Georgia. 50 gunshots over 4 blocks, 2 people killed, 35 injured. Sheriff Craig Peavy.
14: I had 22 dedicated law enforcement officers that came out for homecoming to help our locals have a good time and do it in a safe manner.
13: No motive, no suspects. A John Deere tractor detached from a hay wagon loaded with children on a hay ride in Wellsburg, New York, near Elmira. Several are in the hospital in critical condition. This is ABC News.
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20: I'm your 2 Prime News Pinpoint weather meteorologist Liz McGiffin. Overnight we'll stay under a mainly clear sky as temperatures dip down into the upper 40s. Monday, plenty of sunshine helps high temperatures climb up toward 90 degrees. Tuesday looking similar. We'll start off with a low in the 50s, followed by plenty of sunshine and a high in the upper 80s. Temperatures dip slightly into the mid-80s for Wednesday, Thursday, and Friday. Every day, though, tracking plenty of sunshine and more sunshine and temperatures in the 80s, heading our way to start off the weekend.
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2: 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Talanoa Hufanga down the west sideline.
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0: Thank you for letting me be of service to you. I want to be OJO. You know, there was a time when people who were learning to do what I do were told about the perils of covering investigations. And it was one of the most serious things you could be schooled on, if you will, is that, you know, how do you cover an investigation so that the public knows what they need to know, but you don't taint the jury pool or in any way, shape, or form impede the natural evolution of an investigation so that police can collect the evidence necessary so that they can find out who it is that violated someone's rights. And I think this situation with the Cornell 7 is a master's class in this. Now, the social media is blowing up. People are doxing the victim and they're, you know, going after them, you know, alumni, you know, showing that, you know, Ivy League means a lot. You expect this from community college sometimes. Actually, we get better from community college because these are generally blue collar people who have a little grasp on reality. But as the southern tier of New York is embroiled in this personally, the rest of the world has descended on them. And, you know, having represented a small central college town of some repute, I feel for the people in Ithaca who try to just get on with their day in the midst of the he said, she said, and everybody on the internet or on talk radio stations who know what's going on. And the only thing I know is that there's a whole lot that we don't know. And unfortunately, because it's a sexual assault, it gathers more attention, especially in the wake of situations like our own here in Central Virginia rape on campus story at Rolling Stone. And as I said at the time here, I said, does this mean that there aren't rapes on campus? Hell no. It means it still happens. It just means that the celebrity, the notorious stories are the ones that kind of make it tough on all the other ones. And we need a justice system that we have faith in, as much as we need journalists that we have faith in. But we also have to ask the right questions of our journalists and our jurists, and we'll get into that. But our first things on this Monday morning, I'm sorry, just, you know, got to hit the hole running, right? Air Force has moved its bombers out of the English base that had been targeted by what investigators are now leaking to the press as Iranian-backed. Even Marco Rubio, Secretary of State, admitted foreign actors were involved in the attempted terrorism at Royal Air Force Fairford. Bombers were redeployed to their home bases stateside. Seven major oil exporting countries agreed in collusion with one another, agreed to keep production steady. Damn nice of OPEC Plus, that's Saudi Arabia, Russia, Iraq, Kuwait, Kazakhstan, Algeria, and Oman. A couple of them actually like the United States. They'll meet again in 1 month's time, November 1st, just before the midterms culminate, to review conditions in the oil market and polls, I'm sure, in the U.S. congressional races. President Donald Trump on Sunday tapped Jake Clayton, his director of national intelligence, to lead a new government task force on artificial intelligence. The AI czar will be tasked to ensure that America continues to lead the world in superintelligence, the president said in a social media post on Sunday. Flavio Bolsonaro leads, but not by enough to win outright the Brazilian presidential election. Incumbent Lula da Silva trails him by several million votes, but neither got to the 50% level to win the job. Presidential term begins January 5th. They're heading to a runoff election within the next few weeks. A homecoming party in southern Georgia was ripped apart in Dooley County as assailants started spraying the four-block area radius, which had been part of a homecoming weekend get-together, with gunfire. Two of the people killed, 21-year-old Jacavian Jackson of Cordell and 23-year-old McCaleb Jackson of Hawkinsville. No arrests have been made. Meanwhile, in Tennessee, Krista Pike remains on life support and a respirator as authorities try to get the phenobarbital out of her system. And Missouri has jumped into the top 25 after routing Florida over the weekend in college football. Our friends at Mesa Verde Hemp want to make sure the pain and that you might feel like I do after a weekend of first autumnal honey-do list chores and an afternoon of getting our podcast updated, which will wreak havoc on my central back area. MesaVerdeHemp.com.
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4: Shotgun snap, Bo to the end zone. Ball is caught. That is a great catch by Cortland Sutton. Denver touchdown.
3: Can the defense continue to dominate?
5: But because it's defense, and nationally we hate defense because fans hate defense, we are saying, oh, it's not sustainable. You can't do that. Well, for 2 years in a row, you're talking about one of the elite defenses in the NFL, so don't tell me it's not sustainable. Because it sure seems like it right now.
3: Will this be a breakthrough year for Bo Nix?
6: I think the key to this Denver Broncos offense and that next step for Bo Nix and the Denver Broncos is Jalen Waddle. I think it's going to be a breakout year for Bo Nix.
3: Will the Broncos make it to the playoffs again?
4: Allen pumps once, loads it up, home run ball down the middle of the field. Ball's intercepted. P.J. Locke with the interception. Down the east sideline he goes, and the Broncos have it at their own 40.
3: Broncos games and talk are on Northern Colorado's voice. 103.1 and 1310, KFKA.
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11: We are the keepers of the wild, America's original and most invested conservationists. 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
12: America's hunters and target shooters, along with firearm, ammunition, and archery manufacturers, have invested more than $46 billion to help state fish and wildlife agencies manage and protect wildlife and wild lands across America. 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
15: The risk of gusty showers and storms today will be isolated once again, mainly confined to the mountains and adjacent foothills with daytime heating, so they will be terrain driven. 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
0: So we were talking about justice. And you know, here is the truth. I exist in a business where I'm supposed to serve your needs. And sometimes there's a real balancing act between need and want. I think we can agree on that. We all, if we're honest with ourselves, even if it's just at the moments we're looking into the bathroom mirror, we know in our heart of hearts, sometimes the things we call needs are really just wants. And this is where covering law enforcement becomes challenging. Because people want to know what's going on in their community. Absolutely. And there's all the best reasons in the world to do that. We are, if we're going to base our society on democracy, knowing what's going on is important. That being said, it requires a lot more than just, hey, I bought a microphone and I got downloaded some software and I have a YouTube account. And we talk about this sometimes. What was going on in the 5 minutes prior to the clip of some traffic stop gone awry is always the first question I ask. And I, you see, this is the part that frustrates me. I'm not the one with the journalism degree. And I remember the first time I heard the great and powerful Oz in my industry, Rush Limbaugh, used the phrase drive-by media. And he explained it very clearly. He said, you know, you've heard of drive-by shootings, like the one that happened not far from our fine new affiliate in southern Georgia during a homecoming weekend four-block party. I've been at a few of those. I can attest, they're crazy. And I'm not the one with the journalism degree, but when the drive-by media comes by and insists they know, and I feel great empathy for the people who live in and around Ithaca, I mean, partially because of our Elmira affiliate, we're in there like swimwear. The folks on the Bell down there in Horseheads and Elmira. And was Horseheads named that because of the mobsters that used to come out of New York and go up there? No, I don't think so, but it always used to be fun when I was working in Middletown and that area of the southern tier of New York. Because we've gone through it here in Charlottesville. Our flag is stuck in the ground in a place that, honestly, I think after, you know, if you go more than 6 months without some national ignominy, the residents of Charlottesville start trying to cook one up because it's been too long. We're suffering some community attention deficit syndrome where, you know, the attention being spent on us is in deficit. You know, what about us? I'm watching it with this Cornell 7 story. People are, you know, bringing up. I brought up, but I only brought up the rape on campus story to show you that this rush to prejudgment, which, by the way, is the root of prejudice, I should remind my liberal friends who know so much. You wouldn't want to be prejudicial, would you? I thought we were against prejudice. I'm just asking. I mean, I'm not trying to be intentionally jerky. Okay, that's somewhat of a lie. I am trying to be intentionally jerky to my friends in the media who are inflaming this. And when there is little to report, and I feel a little bit for, you know, the detectives trying to go through this, as we pointed out during the, you know, ignominious rape on campus story in Rolling Stone, back when they used to still exist, and a huge lawsuit settled over the damage done, because though they didn't name names, enterprising folks went out and found out who was in that fraternity when this incident was alleged to have happened and started doxing them, and people lost jobs, people lost families. And I'm sure, you know, if you're at that point and you can lose a job, you work for a jerk who isn't going to give you the time of day to settle yourself, or is just too worried about shareholder revolt to, you know, find out whether an employee is actually guilty of the thing they've been told about online. So, I mean, there's more to it than just being implicated in a story like this. But where is that borderline, you know, the things that you need to know? Are there rapes going on in the modern definition of rape? And this becomes a harsh reality. As much of this story seems to teeter on the line of, you know, what is consent? Now, I believe wholeheartedly you don't have a right to grab somebody just because they're at a party with you. Getting high and getting drunk isn't, and I'm long since removed from being hormonally imbalanced at 21. But one would like to believe that the denizens of an Ivy League college would be able to say, hey, we're getting drunk, and what is and isn't consent. And as I've said about abortion, I'd like to make us more judicious about how we jump in the sack with one another. I'm sorry, is it too early to be that coarse? But where is the public's need to know what's going on versus the need of the justice system to collect all the evidence necessary so that they can determine what really happened? And understand, this lawsuit was filed long since that judicial process went in. The lawsuit is claiming a failure of that justice system, which is the right of any citizen to say, hey, you know, the justice system failed me. I want some recompense for it. But is the community in immediate peril?
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3: I'm your 2 Prime News Pinpoint weather meteorologist, Liz McGiffin. Overnight, we'll stay under a mainly clear sky as temperatures dip down into the upper 40s. Monday, plenty of sunshine helps high temperatures climb up toward 90 degrees. Tuesday, looking similar, we'll start off with a low in the 50s, followed by plenty of sunshine and a high in the upper 80s. Temperatures dip slightly into the mid-80s for Wednesday, Thursday, and Friday. Every day, though, tracking plenty of sunshine and more sunshine and temperatures in the 80s, heading our way to start off the weekend.
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23: Football season is here, and KFKA has questions.
27: Shotgun snap, Bo to the end zone. Ball is caught. That is a great catch by Courtland Sutton. Denver touchdown.
23: Can the defense continue to dominate?
28: But because it's defense, and nationally we hate defense because fans hate defense, we are saying, oh, it's not sustainable. You can't do that. Well, for 2 years in a row, you're talking about one of the elite defenses in the NFL, so don't tell me it's not sustainable. Because it sure seems like it right now.
23: Will this be a breakthrough year for Bo Nix?
5: I think the key to this Denver Broncos offense and that next step for Bo Nix.
23: Breakthrough year for Bo Nix.
5: I think the key to this Denver Broncos offense and that next step for Bo Nix and the Denver Broncos is Jalen.

0: for better people. If the government is doing something shady in your name, and I have this kind of, it's not just you, Kareem. You just happen to be the avatar for a lot of people who say stuff like this. Okay, then we need to elect better people. If we're allowing the government to act in shady business, then we need to elect better people. This is the same debate we've had about the flock cameras and all of this stuff. You know, the technology isn't at fault. The people we're putting in the position to run them might be. And I'm fine with, you know, outing people who, you know, are chasing down ex-girlfriends by using flock cameras, and they need to be excoriated for that. But we also need to raise a better quality of people who aren't going to, you know, cocktail parties at fraternities thinking that that's implied consent as well.
1: Joe, there's a whole lot to talk about that. But
0: But there is a whole lot to talk about, and guess what? We have 4 hours to do it, and the whole world is bent out of shape about this Cornell case, so I damn well am going to use some of that time to talk about making Americans great again.
1: I know, but usually I only speak for about 4 or 5 minutes, and you bring up a whole lot of good stuff. But, Joe, I don't remember any elections for police officers. In fact, that's so protected from the public that you elect the mayor, who has a council of experts or some sort of policy board that's not elected, but they're the ones who choose the candidates. Then after the candidates go through, it's a whole lot of rigmarole, and it actually shields the police from the public instead of the public from people who shouldn't be hired as police officers. That's why I've said controversial things in the past, like they're not hiring the best and brightest. Setting that part aside, I think
0: That's a pretty big incendiary device you said there. First off, I would point out that we do vote for the right kind of police officers. They're called sheriffs. And does that mean that every sheriff isn't going to wind up becoming Roscoe P. Coltrane? No. But then you vote for a different one, and you keep voting for them until you get good ones. And they're the ones who pick the deputies, and they are responsible to the people directly. City councilors, they love to stand there behind a lectern saying, I don't know why the police chief arrested so-and-so. Maybe it's the color of his skin. You know, when all the police chief did was enforce a law that the city council or the mayor signed into law. And these folks keep hiding from their responsibility, again, because of human weaknesses. So let's look at police officers first and foremost. And there are places where police chiefs are an elected official. There are not a lot of them, but I would go back to your constitutional sheriff as a way to fix that problem, Kareem. See, problem solved. We're problem solvers here this morning.
1: Joe, I look at Sheriff Grady out of Florida as a fine example of what most people would want. I speak for myself. I have my own particulars, of course.
0: And why do you point out Sheriff Grady?
1: Because Florida has the Sunshine Laws, and he has press conferences. He will tell you what happened. He'll give you the details. He has charts. He has photos. He answers the questions, and he actually engages.
0: Good.
1: Whereas what we're looking at Cornell is we can say it's secret, and they don't want to besmirch the Ivy League. Honestly, Joe.
0: And they use the laws that your Congress people passed when they all talked about the joys of Title IX. This is the law. The law says Cornell has to investigate. And it's not Cornell chooses to investigate. When there's a sexual assault accusation on a college campus, the university is tasked under Title IX to do this investigation. You think there's anyone at Cornell, you know, capable as the constitutionally elected DA or sheriff in Ithaca, New York?
1: Honestly, if they're the ones who trained the constitutionally elected sheriff in New York, because Cornell's got a pretty good education reputation. But, Joe, they let them investigate, follow for Title IX, but make those results public and make all of the investigations public. Now, sure, they may stretch an investigation on for years, or in this case, this was something that happened in 2024.
0: Right, absolutely. I mean, this is an old...
2: According to a new report from Discovery Education, 92% of students say that engaging lessons make school more fun. And more than 90% of educators said engagement is critical for student achievement. Student engagement is essential for learning, but gaps remain about how to achieve, measure, and sustain students' interest in the classroom. Although 63% of students agreed that students are highly engaged in school, only 45% of teachers and 51% of principals surveyed agreed with the same statement. Educators disagreed on the top indicators of engagement. 72% of teachers said asking thoughtful questions was the strongest indicator of student engagement, while 54% of superintendents rate performing well on assessments as a top engagement indicator. Also, 2/3 of students said they believed that AI could help them learn faster, yet fewer than half of teachers report using AI themselves to complete tasks. Visit discoveryeducation.com to learn more and view the full report.
3: Have a comment?
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0: Yeah, ran into our break there, so I appreciate Kareem hanging on, because this is, and I'm not picking on you, Kareem, but this is exactly what I'm talking about, is the question of where the borderline is between need to know and want to know. And you said it right before the break. I mean, this is a story that took place in 2004. So you get back to what you were saying, and then there's a bigger point, a finer point, I guess, if you will, that I want to bring up in this, that has little to do with the young lady or the Cornell fraternity brothers.
26: Yes, she. I'm assuming the victim's she, since she has Jane Doe, could be a transgender, could be a cisgendered, I don't know which. But going on this one, the reports, they can file a report, they can say, in that report, I think it'd be a good idea if the person, whoever filed it, would say, I want this type of resolution, or I want, I'm just filing that this happened and I don't feel comfortable with it, or what have you. People can file whatever reports they want, and they want that a report is a public declaration. That's my view. Sure. And that should be investigated by the person who has jurisdiction. In that case, it's Cornell. Let Cornell investigate. And just like we elect our own people, who are better people, then parents will either decide to send their children to Cornell if they don't investigate well, or they will send to if they trust the investigation. But more sunshine laws, Joe.
0: I think there are plenty of sunshine laws. I think there are people who, you know, find the loopholes in them to, you know, avoid. I agree with you. I think, you know, there are police chiefs and sheriffs that do a really good job of being transparent, yet they still get assailed for people. Oh, he was evasive. Sure, he held a press conference, but he didn't say anything. I want to know who his people of interest are. And you'll have activists who want to taint the investigations through doing this. So it's important to be careful, like I said, need to know versus want to know. And need to know, in the case of a rape, is there a serial rapist running around? Okay, no. All right, then this is an isolated incident. We're going to investigate it and make sure the propriety and the privacy has been handled and managed, and everyone is pleased with, you know, what winds up being the results. And still, that might not be sufficient for folks in a case like this, because we've decided we want an outcome. And when there's an organization like a big university, the first inclination is we want to drag the university down. Now, are these universities overly sensitive to their public persona? Yeah. And that's why a lot of cover-ups happen. And I'll be the first one to tell you, the most predictable part of a cover-up is that it's going to wind up being worse than the actual thing was. You can ask Richard Nixon about that. So we have to, you know, again, go back to whether or not it's a need to know or a want to know at this point. And then, you know, the question, if it's a want to know, is why do you want to know? Why do you need to know that? And that's a tough question to ask people sometimes, because as an investigation like this goes on, and the thing about this Cornell 7 thing is, I guarantee you, I haven't seen the records, but there are at least a dozen, if not two dozen more, allegations of sexual misconduct at Cornell in 2024 that aren't getting this kind of notoriety. It's because a lawsuit's happened, because it's got, you know, the Animal House thing going on, and it supports the public's idea that universities are, you know, run amok, that they're you know, this blight on our society, because they're full of rich, entitled kids. And that's the part of this that I'm pushing back on, is that this is some bunch of rich, entitled kids, and this is just another bunch of Democrats trying to make hay out of this. And there's that enormous subtext to this as well. And I'm not just saying this as a son of a Cornell alumni, but there are plenty of people from my own high school who went to Cornell and were able to, you know, establish a change in their lives. I mean, everyone is, no, the bigger the university, the bigger the odds of bad people being there. But it comes down to, this is an individual case. Is it indicative of Republicans or Democrats, or Donald Trump supporters, or rich kids, poor kids? Just there's that aspect of this that I'm desperately trying to make sure doesn't wind up being manipulated. And that's the part of it that I feel like is being the most dangerous, is that it's being manipulated for other reasons than to get this young lady justice that she may feel like she was denied, or just, you know, railroad a bunch of 30-year-olds or 25-year-olds now who don't deserve it.
26: Joe, looking at it, we can look at the behavior and say that, oh, this is not appropriate, that's why we need to investigate, because we need to squash these rumors. Or if the actual action, as described by the person who made the report, Joe, it needs to happen quicker than this.
0: And no, it doesn't. No, it doesn't. Justice has to be slow and deliberative. It has to collect all the evidence. And when evidence isn't there, it has to get believable testimony and cross-referenced testimony. And that's the hard bit of doing a lot of this stuff. But anyway, good stuff, Kareem, as always, and we'll talk to you soon.
26: Thanks for taking my call, Joe. Have a great day.
0: You know, and to take it away from, you know, trying to bash or to create this narrative, it's more than Trump. It's this Marxist march through the establishment. It's Cornell is a bastion of rich kids, rich, entitled white kids, who are ruining the earth, the society, and, you know, all of God's creatures. And that narrative has to be pushed back on. And that's the part of this that's being manipulated, and I think to the peril. And I don't know if the young lady feels bad about it. I know she's not real happy with, I think her name was put out on the internet, or where she lives now. Again, part of this thing where the deliberative process of justice wouldn't allow for that kind of thing, because you don't want a witness chased down on the street and threatened. That being said, though, you know, corroborating testimony, things like that have to happen. And if you want to question Title IX and allowing universities, it's not an allowance for the universities to circle the wagons. And it may have been inserted into Title IX as a quid pro quo. But if you read Title IX and all the bits about, you know, making sure that there are women's sports, ironically, in 2026, why was this part tacked on to it, insisting that if there's sexual assault on a campus, that the universities are the ones who have to investigate it? Why was that added? It sticks out like a sore thumb, like some snarky, oh, well, okay, you can have that, but we want this. And it didn't make any sense. It didn't even seem congruous.
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5: 9. ABC News. I'm Chuck Severton. American bombers are moving out of an air base in southern England used for flying missions to attack Iran. The New York Times reports a sense of urgency spiked among commanders about new threats of an Iran-backed plot against the base. On Iran, ABC's Allison Kosick.
7: President Trump this weekend said he's in the process of deciding whether to resume bombing Iran, with peace talks apparently stalled and more sailors and Marines on their way to the Middle East.
5: Trump heads to Nebraska today to rally support for Republican candidates in unusually tight races. In Vienna, Georgia, a manhunt after yesterday's mass shooting at an annual homecoming block party. Two dead, dozens injured, says Police Chief Craig Peavy.
9: The block party itself spanned an approximate area of four blocks. This investigation is active and ongoing.
5: Health officials in Russia insist things are under control after a lab researcher died from pneumonic plague. This is ABC News.
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30: I'm your 2 Prime News Pinpoint weather meteorologist Liz McGiffin. Overnight we'll stay under a mainly clear sky as temperatures dip down into the upper 40s. Monday, plenty of sunshine helps high temperatures climb up toward 90 degrees. Tuesday, looking similar, we'll start off with a low in the 50s, followed by plenty of sunshine and a high in the upper 80s. Temperatures dip slightly into the mid-80s for Wednesday, Thursday, and Friday. Every day, though, tracking plenty of sunshine and more sunshine and temperatures in the 80s, heading our way to start off the weekend.
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37: Shotgun snap, Bo to the end zone. Ball is caught. That is a great catch
1: by Courtland Sutton. Denver touchdown.
4: Can the defense continue to dominate?
6: But because it's defense, and nationally we hate defense because fans hate defense, we are saying, oh, it's not sustainable. You can't do that. Well, for 2 years in a row, you're talking about one of the elite defenses in the NFL. So don't tell me it's not sustainable, because it sure seems like it right now.
4: Will this be a breakthrough year for Bo Nix?
8: I think the key to this Denver Broncos offense and that next step for Bo Nix and the Denver Broncos is Jaylen Waddle. I think it's going to be a breakout year for Bo Nix.
4: Will the Broncos make it to the playoffs again?
1: Allen pumps once, loads it up, home run ball down the middle of the field. Ball's intercepted. P.J. Lock with the interception. Down the east sideline he goes, and the Broncos have it at their own 40.
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0: To most people, coach speak is this.
12: You're moving the needle the right direction when you have those days. Now, some days it might be better for the defense, not as good for the offense, or vice versa.
0: Or this.
13: The end goal is to win baseball games, and it's not to feel good by coming close. We're getting there. There's a ton of good stuff that happened tonight.
0: Sometimes it's this.
14: You play to win the game. You play to win the game.
0: But to us, this is Coach Speak.
15: Veteran coach Marty McVicker of the Severn Silver Knights.
16: It's been a crazy week. I've had some former players reach out to me, and boy, it makes you realize why you coach football. 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

0: Thank you for letting me be of service to you this morning. On the radio program, first and foremost, unabashed about calling itself a radio program. I know everyone's like, oh, well, I do that. No, we are a radio program coming to you as you bask in either amplitude or frequency modulation goodness right this second, or whatever it is that modulates through a web stream. I'm sure something is modulating. Sorry. So as you do that, we bring you the stories that have happened since last we chatted, stories, news that happened over the weekend. I'll give you my analysis of what's going on with it. You may agree with it, you may not, but that's why we keep the phone lines open at 434-882-4217. Text messages, very popular there. Andy writing in as the story of the Cornell 7 has dominated the nothing better to do news media over the weekend. Selective enforcement, Andy writes, is a serious cultural problem. Amen, brother. And I find it, one of the portions of this Cornell 7 story are the hypocriticals that are all running around saying, you know, we must do something about selective enforcement, while they're the same people that, you know, celebrated Barack Obama turning marijuana possession into something that the police might or might not charge you for. I don't know if it's really a crime anymore. And we've been on this track ever since. Well, if you've been arrested, there must be a reason. Aside from breaking the law, our laws have become interpretive dance rather than laws. Our laws have become, there's a great leftist expression they use when they, this law is an expression of what kind of community we want to be. Huh? Oh, I know what they're trying to say with comments like that. We want our law enforcement to be out there and creating equity. How about you just arrest people for violating other people's rights? Well, we think those rights are racist. We want new rights. That's the subtext of this whole Cornell 7 thing, is we want new rights. We want to take from the rich. As a matter of fact, we want to take the rich. And they're going to continue this, and they don't care who they trample. And that's part of the story that is tragic to me, is that they're trampling on the very woman who was allegedly sexually assaulted. Our first things this morning, so we may discuss, Air Force has flown out all of its bombers from RAF Fairford after the Iranian-backed attempt at terrorism at the event, at the facility. Seven major oil exporting countries have agreed in collusion Sunday, in concert, as part of the Organization of Petroleum Exporting Countries Plus. That's LBG, you know, it's like LGBTQ plus. This is OPEC plus. Saudi Arabia, Russia, Iraq, Kuwait, Kazakhstan, Algeria, and Oman. A lot of friends of ours on that table. They'll meet again in a month, 3 days before the culmination of the midterms, to decide whether to stick it more to the Republicans or not. Yemen's Iran-aligned Houthi rebels say they launched ballistic missiles. Where'd they come from? And as well as drones at Saudi Aramco sites in Riyadh and Kuras, claiming the attacks caused major fire in response to what they said were 50 Saudi-led coalition air and missile strikes in Yemen over the past 12 hours. Jay Clayton is now the AI czar, President Trump making that announcement over the weekend, heading up a task force to coordinate federal efforts to ensure that America continues to lead the world in superintelligence, the president tweeted. Meanwhile, the presidential election in Brazil has not been resolved, as neither Bolsonaro nor Lula da Silva have reached the 50% plateau, though each getting well over 50 million votes. They will run off again within the next few weeks. The presidential term is due to turn over on January 5th. Speaking of presidents, NBC News Meet the Press asked Senator John Kennedy if he would run for president, asked if he was considering. The Louisiana Republican said, do you know the Easter Bunny? No, that's what he said to Jack Smith last week. My plans right now are to run for re-election, but as I've said before, if I don't think I can be effective in the Senate anymore, I would consider it. I like his attitude on the presidency. Law enforcement is trying to sort out what happened during a homecoming party in Dooley County, Georgia, as multiple people were injured and two were killed in gunfire that broke out. All right, for the Daily Signal, coming up will be a profile sat down with Senate candidate General Bert Misasawa. The script moved on me. All of a sudden, I was reading my lunch menu, and there are radio shows. But Bert Misasawa, our profile with him coming up in the Daily Signal, some of my stuff all written for the Virginia page there at dailysignal.com.
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8: The risk of gusty showers and storms today will be isolated once again, mainly confined to the mountains and adjacent foothills with daytime heating, so they will be terrain driven. Could pose a risk for active fires and fire crews, so it's something I'll be watching pretty carefully.
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5: Shotgun snap, Bo to the end zone. Ball is caught. That is a great catch by Courtland Sutton. Denver touchdown.
3: Can the defense continue to dominate?
15: But because it's defense, and nationally we hate defense because fans hate defense, we are saying, oh, it's not sustainable. You can't do that. Well, for 2 years in a row, you're talking about one of the elite defenses in the NFL. So don't tell me it's not sustainable, because it sure seems like it right now.
3: Will this be a breakthrough year for Bo Nix?
12: I think the key to this Denver Broncos offense and that next step for Bo Nix and the Denver Broncos is Jalen Waddle. I think it's going to be a breakout year for Bo Nix.
3: Will the Broncos make it to the playoffs again?
5: Allen pumps once, loads it up, home run ball down the middle of the field. Ball's intercepted. P.J. Locke with the interception. Down the east sideline he goes, and the Broncos have it at their own 40.
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0: What's on your mind?
1: And by love, of course, we mean that consensual kind that's about uplifting one another, right? It's not one of those, like, does this smell like Rohypnol? Bill Cosby things going on there. Drink tastes funny. So as we gather this morning, 434-882-4217, our democracy addiction becomes even more acute. And just because somebody is unlikable doesn't make them guilty of things. Just because somebody is a member of a fraternity doesn't make them guilty of something. And that's the rush to judgment in the media's need to find some proof. And this is just like COVID. You know, we need to find a vaccine because the insurance companies need a way to void your coverage if you don't get it. Just treating you with a medicine that makes you feel better, that's not sufficient because the insurance companies are still going to have to pay anyway. So we need to have a proof. We need something that says, look, rich people are bad and they mistreat the poor and the marginalized. It's the same thing that happens with Gaza. Because we always, and this is human nature, we identify with the marginalized. We all remember more viscerally the moments where we didn't get our way. And we too easily forget all the times we did. We love the sanctified ground of being the aggrieved party. Some so-and-so has screwed me over. That's why things haven't turned out the way I wanted it to. When reality, I mean, we just went through another football weekend, you know, and the most refreshing press conferences I hear, you know, is when a coach, whether it's, you know, in the Major League Baseball playoffs or, manager, what do you think about that third strike call in the seventh inning? Well, I mean, we were down by 3 runs. If we hadn't been down by 3 runs, that third strike call wouldn't have mattered one way or the other. Okay, that's perspective that we need to have in our whole life. In our whole life. I'm going through this situation with our flagship station. We are perilously close to a deadline with my friends, David Carr and his Federal Communications Commission. And we're trying everything we can to get around it, but there are plenty of reasons we're in this position. So while I'd love to sit here and rail about David Carr and the FCC, and there are plenty of reasons to do that, this isn't one of them. This isn't one of them. And we need to have that kind of ability to have perspective, to see the things that put us in this position. You know, the discussion since we were talking about Cornell 7 in the last hour, and we're going to get into other things, including bombing pipelines and where did the Houthi rebels get ballistic missiles? They don't say anything in Russian on the side, do they? No, that couldn't happen. So there's plenty to get into on this Monday morning. But on that subject, is being at a frat party consent? This, you know, some of the, one of the things that people have said, well, you know, and the horrific idea of doxing people that are involved in this, really? Did we learn nothing from the Rolling Stone Hunter S. Thompson-esque rape on campus story that turned out to be a bunch of hogwash or hogwarts or something? I mean, that's the part that we lose, and this is why I said justice needs to be deliberative, and it doesn't necessarily have to be something that is performed as a spectator sport. Because if the police have evidence that somebody might be guilty of something, tipping your hand to that person might not be the best idea. We have buses and trains and cars, and they might try to take a flyer. That being said, as I said earlier, cover-ups are generally worse at the end. The problems caused by a cover-up are usually worse than it would have been if you just said, yeah, this happened, and we've addressed it, and the guilty parties have had this happen. But we have too many people doing crisis, messaging. It's an industry. People in my business quit broadcasting to go into crisis messaging. The fun ones are the ones who host podcasts and cause the crisis and then call the person who's in the midst of this crisis of their public persona and said, hey, I could help you out of this. You're the one who put me here, Jack. Anyway, so that's where we are in a lot of this, and I want your thoughts on it as well at 434-882-4217. Family business that's been around since 1961. Few news stories have come across the headline pages since then. It is the Luck family at jcsgold.com. There's perspective on gold and silver investing from a family who's not going to be trying to upsell you. They want to answer your questions at 434-979-COIN when you call them today. Good morning, James, fourth generation. James Luck, how are you doing this Monday morning, sir?
0: I'm doing well, Joe, and our biggest thing at jcsgold.com is to not overcomplicate investing in gold and silver and making it a bigger deal than it needs to be. And that's why we always tell our clients that the best thing to do is to stack gold and silver over time, and we can work with you to find what gold and silver physical product fits your budget. 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But by doing that, you will take advantage of the discounts naturally if you're just buying on a set schedule. And right now, gold and silver are in the green. Today, popping a little bit here, gold is up about 0.5%, up $17 to $4,158. Silver is up over 2% in the green today at $61.69.
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0: 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Thanks, Joe.
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5: I'm your 2 Prime News Pinpoint weather meteorologist, Liz McGiffin. Overnight, we'll stay under a mainly clear sky as temperatures dip down into the upper 40s. Monday, plenty of sunshine helps high temperatures climb up toward 90 degrees. Tuesday, looking similar, we'll start off with a low in the 50s, followed by plenty of sunshine and a high in the upper 80s. Temperatures dip slightly into the mid-80s for Wednesday, Thursday, and Friday. Every day, though, tracking plenty of sunshine and more sunshine and temperatures in the 80s, heading our way to start off the weekend.
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8: Shotgun snap, Bo to the end zone. Ball is caught. That is a great catch by Cortland Sutton. Denver touchdown.
7: Can the defense continue to dominate?
9: But because it's defense, and nationally we hate defense because fans hate defense, we are saying, oh, it's not sustainable. You can't do that. Well, for 2 years in a row, you're talking about one of the elite defenses in the NFL, so don't tell me it's not sustainable. Because it sure seems like it right now.
7: Will this be a breakthrough year for Bo Nix?
10: I think the key to this Denver Broncos offense and that next step for Bo Nix and the Denver Broncos is Jalen Waddle. I think it's going to be a breakout year for Bo Nix.
7: Will the Broncos make it to the playoffs again?
8: Allen pumps once, loads it up, home run ball down the middle of the field. Ball's intercepted. P.J. Locke with the interception. Down the east sideline he goes, and the Broncos have it at their own 40.
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11: To most people, coach speak is this.
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11: Or this.
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14: You play to win the game. 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
16: It's been a crazy week. I've had some former players reach out to me, and boy, it makes you realize why you coach football, and the kids that you've coached in the past that have become your friends. 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
8: Shotgun snap, Bo to the end zone. Ball is caught. That is a great catch by Cortland Sutton. Denver touchdown.
7: Can the defense continue to dominate?
9: But because it's defense, and nationally we hate defense because fans hate defense, we are saying, oh, it's not sustainable. You can't do that. Well, for 2 years in a row, you're talking about one of the elite defenses in the NFL, so don't tell me it's not sustainable. Because it sure seems like it right now.
7: Will this be a breakthrough year for Bo Nix?
10: I think the key to this Denver Broncos offense and that next step for Bo Nix and the Denver Broncos is Jalen Waddle. I think it's going to be a breakout year for Bo Nix.
7: Will the Broncos make it to the playoffs again?
8: Allen pumps once, loads it up, home run ball down the middle of the field. Ball's intercepted. P.J. Locke with the interception. Down the east sideline he goes, and the Broncos have it at their own 40.
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0: the folks you need to be very careful of, because most of us were the ones that weren't very popular in school. So therefore, we've decided now we're important media people, and we're flogging ourselves over the idea that we are now telling you what to think. And it's embarrassing because, sure, I remember when I was that guy. And you could still say I'm engaging in some passive-aggressive attempt to do that. But honest to goodness, I just want you to know what's going on so you're not being manipulated. This email from Teresa, who says, Joe, why shouldn't we be looking into how these rich guys' kids are living off their entitlement? I say that you shouldn't be allowed to wind up with that kind of largesse to be major contributors. I think we have a problem with income disparity in this country, don't you? I think that there are people who have become too poor and have struggled getting out of that poverty, but I can point to things a lot more directly than the existence of well-off people. And the danger, Teresa, when you talk about well-off people, is who gets to define what well-off means? Who gets to write that law? Is it another one of these moments of democracy junkiness where we all get stoned on the idea of voting? I don't like Joe Thomas. He owns a radio station. He says things that make me uncomfortable, make me think. I don't want that. I want somebody just to talk about sports in the morning. Okay, and so you vote me off the island. We've become this giant societal version of the last 5 minutes of every Survivor episode. We all want to get in our tribal council and see whose tiki torch gets snuffed out. And that's dangerous. That's how Robespierre lost his head. I mean, first he lost his head, then he actually lost his head. There, John is on the phone. Down on the Treasure Coast. I don't know if he's walking the beach this morning or not. Last time we spoke to him, he was. Good morning, John. How you doing this morning, my man?
1: Still vertical.
0: All right. I like that one, especially at this hour of the morning. So what's on your mind?
1: Yes, I'm a retired disabled veteran, and I've been trying, calling these different gold purveyors, trying to get on like a monthly basis to pay a certain amount and buy a certain amount of silver automatically every month. But I've been blocked because I don't own a computer, and it seems as though you have to own a computer or go on online in order to do that.
0: Really?
1: Is that true?
0: I don't know. Each company has their own processes. I'd like to think that there should be people involved. Have you tried talking to JCS Gold? I mean, I don't want to turn this into an extra commercial for them, but I know that they're there every day between 10 and 4 Eastern.
1: What is their phone number?
0: 434. This is great. We should give you a commission on this, John.
1: 9779. Got it.
0: 2646.
1: 2646.
0: Which spells out the word coin if you forget or whatever. But they get there at 10 o'clock. Give them a call. I don't know. I don't know if there are best practices to doing that. There are reasons. Sometimes computers have stuck their busybody nose into our world. One of them even in this world. So, like, we're giving away these tickets to the Trans-Siberian Orchestra, and somebody asked me about a week or so ago if we were doing, call in to win. And I said, I've stopped doing that. And they said, well, why did you stop doing – because that's like a traditional rage. Hey, caller 10, And it's because so many people listen online. You're listening to 105.7 down there in Vero, so you're hearing us, live. But if somebody's listening to the web stream, like Andy over in Sarasota, he's actually listening to us 15 to 20 seconds, maybe even as much as 30 seconds,

0: behind when we actually say, so if I said call now, he's not hearing call now until 20 people have called before him. So we found that there's an inequity to doing it in that way because of computers. But I have to think that if you set up an account with people that you could automatically do that. It may have to do with bank accounts and things like that. I don't know enough about the business, but I do know that if I needed to get a question answered, I'd call James or his family, and they'd be able to answer that for you.
1: Thank you so much, Joe.
0: No, it's my pleasure. Anything else on your mind this morning?
1: No, that's it. Other than to say you have a wonderful, informative show, and I really deeply enjoy it every day.
0: Well, we enjoy having you down there in Vero. So you have a good morning, sir. God bless.
1: You too, Joe.
0: Bye-bye. 434-882-4217, another satisfied customer. And I'm sure I'll get a text message saying, oh, I'm sure that was just a setup. Because we have this distrust, and this goes back to, if you're joining us in progress, last hour, Kareem called, and it is deeply distrustful of the public presentations. And I don't think that's a problem. I grew up in a city that's known for our ability to distrust what somebody says to us. And I think that's the Latin translation of our state motto is, yeah, right. Says you, pal. But one of the first things, I always judge information by, and I'm always going to look for second, third, fourth sources on things, is what is the speaker, what is the delivery of this information trying to do? And if there's a subtext, oh, hey, I wanted you to know about this, whatever it is. Oh, by the way, you can order it at my website. Oh, so you were telling me that to get me to buy it, which is okay. Don't pretend like you've given me news and then try to upsell me something. That's the part where I start to get salty with you. We're coming up on a spot here where we have to pay our bills. You know, the Mumford T. Firefly, suck it from the sky, downlink antennae. Don't fly up there for frizzle. Did you see the story that the Enterprise or whatever it's called, Starship, went up there and just was like a spray gun with Starlink satellites, just like spraying like hundreds of Starlink satellites out there. I know the Starship only managed to go about three quarters of the way up to its predicted altitude, and then landed. And I like the news story. And then the Starship landed safely in the ocean, and then burst into flames. I'm sorry, I don't count that as safely landing in the ocean, but then again, I don't work for Elon Musk either. If he's interested, 434-882-4217. Elon, is that you?
2: No, this is Clark. Go shamelessly monetize the forum and then come back to me.
0: All right, yes, because the lions don't get fed for free here in the forum. 434-882-4217 for your dining and dancing pleasure. Emails come into jtinthemorningradio@gmail.com. And we haven't even scratched the surface. I mean, this Cornell 7 thing, but there's more on Krista Pike. The Digger movie has failed miserably, which I think may be a good thing. The shootout in Georgia.
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6: Colorado weather can be a fickle mistress. One moment it's raining, the next moment the sun's out. Oh look, there's a snowstorm. And now the sun's back out to melt it all away. 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
12: Shotgun snap, Bo to the end zone. Ball is caught. That is a great catch by Courtland Sutton. Denver touchdown.
11: Can the defense continue to dominate?
13: But because it's defense, and nationally we hate defense because fans hate defense, we are saying, oh, it's not sustainable. You can't do that. Well, for 2 years in a row, you're talking about one of the elite defenses in the NFL, so don't tell me it's not sustainable. Because it sure seems like it right now.
11: Will this be a breakthrough year for Bo Nix?
8: I think the key to this Denver Broncos offense and that next step for Bo Nix and the Denver Broncos is Jalen Waddle. I think it's going to be a breakout year for Bo Nix.
11: Will the Broncos make it to the playoffs again?
12: Allen pumps once, loads it up, home run ball down the middle of the field. Ball's intercepted. P.J. Locke with the interception. Down the east sideline he goes, and the Broncos have it at their own 40.
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2: The risk of gusty showers and storms today will be isolated once again, mainly confined to the mountains and adjacent foothills with daytime heating, so they will be terrain driven. 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

0: trying to get clear with the Canadian broadcasters here. Required number of Canadian minutes. No tariffs. Our friends up in Sandpoint and all the transmissions that go ahead over north of the border. There is that Alberta? I think it's the Alberta border. It might be British Columbia there, but it's Alberta. That could be 50, you know, state number 51. It's a pretty big one, though. Texas might have something to say. At least we'd be able to replace Texas with a conservative state if it were to be. At 434-882-4217, well, they're working so hard to be a good leftist these days. Work so hard to turn Texas blue only to have us admit Alberta into the union and make, you know, give that like twice as many electoral votes or something like that. That would be... that would just be cruel and unusual punishment. But that's the those are the people, the activists, the ones that want a new set of rights. They want a right to your money. And Teresa's email from earlier is indicative. It's you know, sure, are there people who you would feel like have more money than they need? Okay. But remember when I think it was the Clinton administration and the luxury yacht tax? And there was an entire town, coastal town in North Carolina, that you ostensibly went Bethlehem on us. The whole town dried up because the whole town's industry was building ships, building boats. So when they taxed the luxury yachts and the luxury yacht builders went out of business, a lot of blue-collar middle-class families actually bore the brunt of that. So there's always... consequences, I guess, is what it is. It's nice to say. It's populist. It's one of the reasons we, you know, try to be popular, but we don't do it by being populist on the first thing today. By Joe Thomas. Clark was hanging on the line while we paid some of our bills there. Thank you for hanging on, Clark. What's on your mind this morning, sir?
1: Well, if we got all into, if you limit how much money I can make, you're going to limit how much I work. Would be a good topic, but if we do that, we won't get to the Cornell 8, which after this conversation, you're going to refer to them as, Joe.
0: Okay.
1: All right. Now, the young lady had, by her account, had 10 alcoholic beverages before she went to the frat house, correct?
0: Yeah, I did see that in the story, that she arrived at the party several sheets to the wind, as we used to call it.
1: Yes. Now, if she had gotten into an automobile and killed 7 people in a drunk driving accident, would the establishment where she can send the 10 alcoholic beverages be held in some way accountable? Yes, they would. We know this. We don't have to speculate. It's happened multiple times.
0: Yes, it is in the law.
1: Okay. So, if she can send these alcoholic beverages at her sorority... and then left there after 10 alcoholic beverages, the sorority bears some responsibility for what happened. Thing number one. Thing number two. During the orgy, what do you call participants in an orgy, Joe? I don't even know. Let's call them orgians, okay?
0: Orgasmatrons.
1: Sometimes, yes. Orgastes. I don't know. Anyway, at some time during this debacle... she stopped the orgy so they could check on one of the unconscious orgiastics because he was unconscious and she was concerned that he wasn't breathing. By definition, Joe, she was the most responsible person there.
0: Yeah.
1: She was an equal participant. This is all about Georgetta Floyd, and we can't call it the Cornell 7, it's the Cornell 8. Because she was a willing participant. And here's the last thing. If she was too drunk to consent, then weren't they too drunk to form intent? Are we just going to make drunkenness, or you're not supposed to? Matter of fact, from now on, you kill somebody drunk driving, you were too drunk to form intent, you're not responsible.
0: Well, that's part of, there is a subtext to that. It's like 8 or 9 moving parts in what you just said. But the first about it is intent and responsibility. And the point I was making about this whole story is that justice had been gone through in some way, shape, or form, not to obviously her liking, so she's sued. But to assign a special prosecutor to it to say, let's look at why. Kathy Hochul is, well, aside from just being an abomination who's probably going to lose an election to a guy that half the state doesn't even know who he is, but they're going to vote for him anyway. And that's polling data saying that 47% of New Yorkers don't know who Bruce Blakeman is, yet he's within 4 points of Kathy Hochul in their race for governor. That's stunning. So she's playing this populist card, trying to, you know, shore up her phony baloney job. And this is the part of this that I find most distasteful. It's not about getting justice. It's not about fixing a broken system. It's about keeping Kathy Hochul as governor of New York so she can hand out pork to her friends. And it's going to besmirch some innocent people, whether it be the sorority that had the party where she had 10 alcoholic beverages, or the fraternity where the orgy happened, or any of these things, is detestable on its face to me, because it's being manipulated for purely a political reason. And her party is the party that wrote Title IX and insisted that part of Title IX include the insistence that Cornell University do the investigation, not the Ithaca City Police or the county commonwealth's attorney or district attorney or anything like that.
1: Well, at least they didn't turn it over to the park police.
0: I guess we can count our blessings for that. Clark,
1: what Kathy Hochul did was just announce that the whole thing was rigged by appointing Letitia James. So there's that. And, you know, at the risk of offending Otter from Animal House, if this is an indictment of anything, Joe, it's of the fraternity and sorority systems.
0: Well, there is that, and there is a reason. This went on when we had the phony baloney gonzo journalist Hunter S. Thompson award-winning bunch of hogwash called A Rape on Campus in Rolling Stone magazine, is we got into what is the efficacy of the fraternity and sorority system on our American campuses, and has it outlived its usefulness?
2: A few years ago, my youngest son had something minor turned into something very major in a matter of hours.
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8: ABC News, I'm Chuck Sievertson. American bombers leaving a base in Great Britain that was the apparent target of a potential terror attack. Cops in southern Georgia looking for the shooters who opened fire at a homecoming block party. 2 people are dead, nearly 3 dozen more are hurt. There are now worries about threats being made in the wake of the accusations of rape at a Cornell University frat house in 2024. ABC's Sophie Flay.
9: The lawyer for the woman at the center of the Cornell University fraternity rape investigation says his client is receiving threats demanding she drop her civil lawsuit against the school. He says at least 3 other women wrongly identified as his client have also been threatened.
8: Health officials in Russia say things are under control after a lab worker died from pneumonic plague. First of this year's Nobel Prizes announced, the Nobel Prize for Medicine going to 3 scientists who worked on methods that allow researchers a better understanding of how the brain works. This is ABC News.
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15: I'm your 2 Prime News Pinpoint weather meteorologist, Liz McGiffin. Overnight, we'll stay under a mainly clear sky as temperatures dip down into the upper 40s. Monday, plenty of sunshine helps high temperatures climb up toward 90 degrees. Tuesday, looking similar, we'll start off with a low in the 50s, followed by plenty of sunshine and a high in the upper 80s. Temperatures dip slightly into the mid-80s for Wednesday, Thursday, and Friday. Every day, though, tracking plenty of sunshine and more sunshine and temperatures in the 80s, heading our way to start off the weekend.
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30: Shotgun snap, bow to the end zone. Ball is caught. That is a great catch by Courtland Sutton. Denver touchdown.
29: Can the defense continue to dominate?
31: But because it's defense, and nationally we hate defense because fans hate defense, we are saying, oh, it's not sustainable. You can't do that. Well, for 2 years in a row, you're talking about one of the elite defenses in the NFL. So don't tell me it's not sustainable, because it sure seems like it right now.
29: Will this be a breakthrough year for Bo Nix?
26: I think the key to this Denver Broncos offense and that next step for Bo Nix and the Denver Broncos is Jalen Waddle. I think it's going to be a breakout year for Bo Nix.
29: Will the Broncos make it to the playoffs again?
30: Allen pumps once, loads it up, home run ball down the middle of the field. 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P.J. Locke with the interception. Down the east sideline he goes, and the Broncos have it at their own 40.
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0: Bless you for letting me be of service to you this morning. The radio program that isn't afraid to identify as a radio program because, well, most everybody, I think 96% of all Americans listen to the radio, so why would we be shy about that? I mean, if we want to stay cool with the crowd, how about you be my content creators? And then we can use that as well. 434-882-4217. I'll tell you what went on last night, but I want to know how it is impacting you where you are, because that's the most important part of it. You're the most important local aspect of the radio station. And you can text message to that number, which is very popular. Eddie pointed out, because I asked earlier to the crowd writ large, you know, if there's amplitude modulation, AM, or frequency modulation, which is FM, what is it called when you're listening to us online? And he answered digital modulation. I don't know, Eddie, that sounds like something I'd have to do a few stations of the cross for engaging in, but I'll go with it for now, for lack of a better argument there. Joel, we were asking about orgies in the last segment, and if you're joining us in progress and you hear me say we were talking about orgies in the last segment, it has to do with the Cornell situation. But Joel actually wound up and looked up online. And boy, the cookies on your computer now are going to be interesting, Joel. I'm curious to see what ads start popping up when you start asking it. What are the participants in an orgy called? And it's screen-capped. Orgiasts, revelers, participants, and swingers. So there you go. You've learned something. We've added to the vernacular.
1: That's not a vernacular. That's a doiby.
0: What, nobody remembers the Three Stooges anymore? Hello? Is this thing on? McFly? McFly? Bueller? Anyway, so many of these things, big doings. We spent a good bit of the weekend getting caught up from our September 11th trip, and our podcast page is up to date, and it's got the chapters in it and all of that. Subscribe through Spotify or Apple Podcasts or whatever distribution nexus you go through, and you'll get it sent to you right as it happens. FBI has arrested a woman at Los Angeles International Airport as she was leaving the country and accused her of spying on the Taiwanese president's family for China. I knew I was going to get... So her name is Wenying Zhang, who's... This is from the news coverage. Wenying Zhang, also known as Heather... Not making this up, surveilled the Taiwanese president's son and his family for the Chinese government while in the United States. Zhang, 34, was arrested on charges for working for China as an unregistered agent. Zhang took photos and videos of her targets and sent license plate information to her Chinese bosses. The U.S. Air Force has brought home its bombers that were stationed at Royal Air Force Fairford. This after a report, and Marco Rubio said it over the weekend. He said there are state sponsors of this terror plot, but he didn't say which ones. OPEC Plus is not the same thing as LGBTQ Plus, but it's more dire to all of us. They say they're going to keep steady the current exportation of oil, OPEC standing for Organization of Petroleum Exporting Countries, includes Saudi Arabia, Russia, Iraq, Kuwait, Kazakhstan, Algeria, and Oman. Some of them like us, some of them don't. They'll meet again on November 1st to see if this has had the necessary impact on the midterm elections. Meanwhile, they'll see how the oil market is what they said. Yemen's Iran-aligned Houthi rebels apparently got hold of ballistic missiles. Where did they come from? Also, a whole bunch of drones, and they used them to attack the Saudi Aramco sites in Riyadh and Quraysh, according to the Houthis and their press secretary. the New York Times. They caused major fires, and it was all in response to Saudi-led coalition air and missile strikes in Yemen. Flavio Bolsonaro is ahead, but not by enough to win the presidency in Brazil. He has about 57 million votes, and incumbent Luiz Inácio Lula da Silva has 53 million votes. Neither got to the 50-point threshold, so there will be a runoff before the presidential term ends January 5th.
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0: Tomorrow morning on this program, Joel Hoekstra, lead guitar for Trans-Siberian Orchestra, will visit us, and you can win tickets for free. 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

0: See, this is how we get a reputation. You know, it's Weighing Zhong is Heather's. I'm still fascinated how that becomes Heather. And how, you know, somebody says, sure, we'll call you Heather. But, you know, don't. We have to maintain some level of gravitas, aren't you? Because really, I mean, the trouble with, you know, Chinese spying is 20 minutes later, you're hungry for more information. And, of course, the inbox is full of Eric Swalwell stories. I like this this one from Mary listening out on the Inland Empire on KMET. She said, you see, Eric Swalwell loses his job, and now we have all these free agent Chi-Com spies running around California. Yeah, you know, it's unintended consequences. I really, you know, I appreciate that there. But so why this urgency over Taiwan? So if China is spying on the Taiwanese president, what is the intent of this? All right, so the existence of the spying is notable, but what are they looking to do? Are they trying to figure out a pattern so somebody can be waiting, you know, in a dark alley that the president of and what does that do to Taiwan? Why would China want to inflame this situation? Most people in this country want it just to go away. Most people view Taiwan, as I said on this program last week, Taiwan is to China what Israel is to the Islamists in the world, to the Arab countries. And in the case of the efforts we've put forth on behalf of Israel, we have actually won over. Go back to 20 years. Go back before Trump was elected president. And look at how many Arab nations were our friends. Even under the Obama administration. And he went and he, you know, knelt down and bowed and scraped and apologized for the U.S. And they still didn't like him. And they really didn't like Biden, probably because Hunter was sitting on all their boards. Showing up, you know, like a Cornell frat boy or something. Ellen writes in, those Cornell idiots didn't do anything you can't find on an OnlyFans page. You know, and this is one of the reasons that, you know, we lampoon this execrable commerce is that, you know, somehow we're being told that women debasing themselves is okay. Until it's not. And that's the problem with, you know, raising young people to be good adult people is that you have wants, desires, we all do, understanding them, understanding their context and understanding their impact on other people are part of the whole becoming an adult. And I should make this point clear about something. Clark asked us earlier about the efficacy of the fraternal system. The fraternal system is in many ways, shapes and forms the way that high school kids are, you know, brought into campus. As a matter of fact, a little bit later on, our friends from the from a fraternal organization, though not, quote, a fraternity, the Foundation of Christian Athletes is going to join us from the hills of Best Virginia. What? Well, no, that's what they call themselves, especially when in conversation with those of us in Old Virginia. But, you know, there are, you know, communities of like interest. There are, you know, roles to play of the fraternal organizations. Many of them raise thousands and thousands of dollars for charity. You can argue, is that because of or in spite of the reputation that the fraternal, the Greek system, if you will, has on these campuses, but it's had been in its best intents a way to start to transition young people who had been taking care of mommy and daddy into a world of being responsible adults was really the original intent. And I think, like all things, there are good participants and bad participants in it. And I'm not making an excuse for them, but, you know, we see in this particular story what's playing out now are the worst scenarios that take place in the Greek system on both sides of the gender. But Ellen's point about, you know, nothing you don't see on OnlyFans is a good point. I mean, heck, OnlyFans has become part of pop culture now as Sydney Sweeney and her good genes are, it was the housemaid or whatever the show she does. I don't watch. I just know as an arbiter of pop culture that she does this show called that. And in this, she's taking care of the house. She's looking after the kids. And they catch her doing OnlyFans videos, obviously creatively cropped and edited so that you only see the fact that she's videotaping herself in what appears to be nakedity. And so here it is, pop culture. This is Overton Window. The idea of, you know, amateur pornography isn't new. I mean, how many kids have been caught with pictures on their phones or sexting? And all of this stuff has just created this callousness to this. But let's not also discount the existence of Mifepristone. See, now I'm participating in it. It's okay. Do what you want. There's a pill for that. It's like saying, it's okay, go hang out with people with COVID. We have a shot for that. Engage in, you know, extramarital, unprotected sex. We have a pill for that. So there's, you know, interestingly, the same people like Kathy Hochul who will march up and down the street in pink hats demanding women's rights to sexual, you know, health care, then decry this as some fruit of some strange tree that they don't have any part in? I'm sorry, I'm not buying that. Good morning, you're on the air with Joe. First thing this morning, who's this?
1: Hey, this is Moscow Bob, and can I change the subject for just a second or two?
0: Well, I'll tell you what. Hang on to that change of subject. I'll see your change of subject and up you a different story altogether. No, absolutely. Cool. Tell us. Go ahead. Tell me what you want to change it to, because we've got the news trundling up on us here. And then when we come back, we'll hear it.
1: I'm tired of hearing of Nick Saban. Yes, Nick Saban says he retired because he didn't like where things were going. He didn't like where things were going because the playing field was being equaled and he couldn't cheat anymore and pay the players more than what he could get the players. That's the only reason he won all those championships, not because he was an excellent coach, but because he was able to circumvent the system, pay players, have their alumni board buy things.
0: Allegedly, of course, we have to remind.
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4: I'm your 2 Prime News Pinpoint weather meteorologist, Liz McGiffin. Overnight, we'll stay under a mainly clear sky as temperatures dip down into the upper 40s. Monday, plenty of sunshine helps high temperatures climb up toward 90 degrees. Tuesday, looking similar, we'll start off with a low in the 50s, followed by plenty of sunshine and a high in the upper 80s. Temperatures dip slightly into the mid-80s for Wednesday, Thursday, and Friday. Every day, though, tracking plenty of sunshine and more sunshine and temperatures in the 80s, heading our way to start off the weekend.
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13: The risk of gusty showers and storms today will be isolated once again, mainly confined to the mountains and adjacent foothills with daytime heating, so they will be terrain driven. 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
0: Is run. something has run amiss, and I can't play our entree here. But so you'll have to take my word for it. This is First Thing Today by Joe Thomas, and there's a ghost in the latrine, as we used to say when our sales manager used to show up early in the morning. There it is. So for the folks who only believe this is actual when they hear the branding.
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0: There you go. Now you know who's
17: like. That's much better.
0: You know,
17: God is my witness, I thought turkeys could fly. So
0: yes. There you go.
17: God is my witness, I thought turkeys could fly.
0: There he is. He's a man. Boy, we just got...

0: yet. And,
1: no, really, he has a documentary to sell. What a surprise.
0: Yeah, it's a big thing. It goes back to his days in West Virginia when he played. A lot of the stories I think we've heard 1,000 times, but it should be good because people don't realize the Kent State shootings when the National Guard showed up on campus, whatever year that was, which I should know the year.
1: 68, I think.
0: But that's when Nick Saban stood in his football office and watched it. And he'll probably tell that story. You know, 10 soldiers in Nixon's coming, right. 5 dead in Ohio, you know, Crosby, Stills, Nash. Yeah. So it should be good. All right. Crazy day. I got to go back Friday night, first of all. And if you were out of the world or, you know, you're on another planet and you missed what happened. And then finally the ACC revealed something I had never heard before. There were 1,000 different angles, but anyway, this happened Friday night, when it was an 11-point lead. Once again, Tech erased the 11-point lead, had a chance to go 5-0, but this happened.
2: Snap back, hold that, kick on its way, drifting, no good! Pitt survives and wins it!
0: Yeah, 35-33 was that final, and there were all kinds of angles, but what I did not know is that there is a rule that states, stay with me, if a field goal attempt travels higher than the top of the uprights in college football, the entire ball must pass strictly between the inside edges of the uprights extended. Any kick going directly over the outside of the upright is ruled no good. The ball must pass completely inside the imaginary vertical infinite extension of the inside edge of the uprights. Who writes these rules? So if any part of the football travels directly above the physical upright or its vertical extension, it is treated as a miss, no good. On top of that, the ACC said, well, we can't review it because it's a rule and the Love kid who kicked it for Virginia Tech, the ball actually went above the upright. Now, there was all kinds of viral telephone, iPhone videos of the kick, and there was an end zone view that looked like that it was good, but there's another one that USA Today published, I think it was them, which would have been on the opposite 35-40 yard line, somebody sitting on the other side of the stadium. But the angle is perfect and shows that it was a little left anyway above the upright. So say what you want, but the ACC – and so the ACC, they have a camera underneath, but that camera – but it was a non-reviewable play, according to the Atlantic Coast Conference. So they couldn't have even taken a look at it.
1: This is – we talked about this earlier.
0: Yeah.
1: Not about sports per se, but you know how people, when they have perspective, they just like, this is where you expect the head coach to come out and say, yeah, the 3 turnovers had more to do with us losing the game.
0: Well,
1: than,
0: and James,
1: you know,
0: Franklin basically said that. No, Joe, that's a great point. James Franklin basically said it. And when he was asked the question, he said, look, from my angle, I couldn't tell. He says, I really couldn't tell. And if the officials called it no good, then it must have been no good. Yeah, Franklin was great. Later on in his discussion of postgame, he said, yeah, the 3 turnovers and blah, blah, blah. You know, it made a big difference. Now, a guy who really showed his backside was Pat Narduzzi, who should have said something about it in his postgame interview, but instead it was all about the Panthers.
3: Wow. We got a hell of a football team. Now, any of those voters out there, if they wake their ass up, okay, they might figure that out, okay? And I'll tell you what, we beat a damn good football team in Virginia Tech, but I can't say enough. We got 4 turnovers defensively. Offense made plays when they needed to, and we got that dub.
1: And he was, and the voters, you know, were cowed into submission. He made it into the top 25.
0: Yeah. Hey, Pat. You could have said something. All right. Now, if that wasn't enough of controversy going on Friday night, Padres manager Craig Stammen told the media, "quote We joked today at the umpires meeting about what would happen if a ball hit the roof. It's unlikely, but it could happen. Well, it's the second time this year that the Padres were victimized by a roof. The catwalks at Tropicana Field obstructed a Xander Bogaerts drive in a game against the Tampa Bay Rays.

0: And then, of course, we all know what happened because, the shot, Trevor McGill retired the next batter, Jackson Merrill, in the game after it was all said and done. But it was the ball hit by France looked to be that it was the go-ahead home run, but it hit the roof. It was caught, and it was ruled an out. In one of the crazier nights.
1: Playing indoors.
0: That's right. This is where we are.
1: Luckily, they didn't break one of Mom's vases, you know, while they were.
0: And not only that, it was the ninth inning, American Family Field, the high fly ball, might have been the go-ahead runs, it hit the roof, caught, you know, so on and so forth. So, it was a weekend of just, you know, oddities. Then the New York Jets, which I have a real good friend, and we normally get together on Sunday for an iced tea and lunch, and we watch the 1 o'clock games. The New York Jets have finally ended their interception drought 637 days. It was in the second quarter, Minka Fitzpatrick intercepted Chicago Bears quarterback Tyson Badgett, and it was the Jets' first INT since January 5th, 2025. Now, if that's not enough, Vikings, Dolphins, and this happened.
2: This season of Malik Willis navigating third down, pressure coming and flags fly, play stops before it starts. And then the official, Adrian Hill, got run over. Eric Wilson running over our referee, Adrian Hill.
3: Conscious proprioception. You have to know where you are at all times on that football
4: field. There was no play, neutral zone infraction, defense 15, unimpeded to the quarterback. 5-yard penalty.
0: Then he got up and made the call. So anyway, he was not happy with Wilson. Told Wilson to go back to the
3: conscious proprioception.
0: I had to go back and listen to that. Conscious proprioception, something. Anyway, I'm gonna have to look that up today too, to see where we are with that. So, and yeah, with all that being said, and then Florida with Missouri, Drinkowitz, the head coach, Missouri, 0-16 against SEC opponents that are ranked.
1: Which are most of them.
0: They clobbered Florida. John Summerall was really good because, as I said, I'm really in the John Summerall camp. But I thought Florida's offense would be, you know, I thought they would be dynamite. It didn't happen any given
1: Saturday there.
0: Oh man, it was just that, you know, it was just that kind of. Anyway, you're going to hear a lot of talk this week, and then of course the press conferences. James Franklin will be wrapping up that, and Tony Elliott. We'll have more with on the Virginia thing. You talk about a team throwing up on its shoes. UVA was favored in that game. Led 7-0 and then just got back on a bus.
1: Hang on. I just got news, Mac. Florida State's quarterback just ran for another score.
0: Yeah, just scored again.
1: Was in his dorm room. I'm sorry. I don't know what that means. But by the way, somebody tell Tony Romo we're keeping Mac. Okay, I appreciate by the way, cards and letters.
0: J.J. Watt. Excellent. That's the other thing. We'll talk more about that this week.
1: Okay, good stuff, Mac.
5: According to a new report from Discovery Education, 92% of students say that engaging lessons make school more fun, and more than 90% of educators said engagement is critical for student achievement. Student engagement is essential for learning, but gaps remain about how to achieve, measure, and sustain students' interest in the classroom. Although 63% of students agreed that students are highly engaged in school, only 45% of teachers and 51% of principals surveyed agreed with the same statement. Educators disagreed on the top indicators of engagement. 72% of teachers said asking thoughtful questions was the strongest indicator of student engagement, while 54% of superintendents rate performing well on assessments as a top engagement indicator. Also, 2/3 of students said they believed that AI could help them learn faster. Yet fewer than half of teachers report using AI themselves to complete tasks. 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
7: Hi, everybody. I'm Russell Nimitz. 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
7: Well, a coalition of farmers, a solar company, grant consultants, and agricultural and energy groups is suing the USDA, alleging that the agency illegally sought to limit solar projects' eligibility for grants and loan guarantees through changes to its Rural Energy for America program, then refused to pay grants to farmers who had started building solar arrays with its encouragement. Additionally, it challenges the agency's decision to require pending grant applicants to reapply under rules that haven't yet been issued. For the Western Ag Network, I'm Russell Nemitz.
10: 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One moment it's raining, the next moment the sun's out. Oh, look, there's a snowstorm. And now the sun's back out to melt it all away. 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I'll get you the what, where, and when of Northern Colorado's weather on Good Morning NoCo, Mondays at 9:30. 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

0: Mentioned this group before. The Fellowship of Christian Athletes. Rob Dowdy sitting down with us. Rob Dowdy, former West Virginia star, now out there starring for a lot of kids who are coming into athletics and putting us there. First off, thank you for helping them get that perspective, Rob. That's your blessing.
1: Yeah, Joe, thank you for having me on here. And it's a wonderful question that I love to share. So I was an athlete at West Virginia University, and we had a chaplain.
0: They have universities in West Virginia?
1: As surprising as it is.
0: My friends in West Virginia call it Best Virginia,
1: by the way. It is indeed Best Virginia. They don't call it Almost Heaven for no reason. Coming from Columbus, Ohio, I'd never been that high before. So I felt like I was touching heaven,
0: sure, yeah,
1: being
0: absolutely
1: in those mountains. But, yes, so as I was playing football out there, I met our FCA chaplain, and he invited me to a huddle. Funny enough, I tell and joke around with people and say Chick-fil-A is part of my salvation story.
0: It's okay.
1: And so he invited me and said, hey, you know, you should come and check out our Bible study. And I was like, no, I'm a freshman. I'm trying to get settled.
0: Yeah, right.
1: And actually
0: trying to get some snaps, you know.
1: Yeah, extra work, all the things. But also a few days prior, I had a family incident that a family member had gotten shot. They luckily lived, but was wrestling through that. And so the Lord came in and just moved through him. Mm-hmm. And he was like, hey, man, we'll have as many Chick-fil-A sandwiches as you want. And I was like, hey, man, I'll see you at 8.
0: A.M. or P.M.?
1: 8 P.M. Yeah.
0: Okay. You talk about, you know, your story is so familiar to, I think, a lot of folks when you think about the issues that face young people. They go off to school. They're in an unfamiliar place. A lot of unfamiliar voices in their head. And I want to talk about the other aspect of humility and the things that, you know, a biblical grounding can help an athlete with when, you know, they come out of high school and they've never been tackled for a loss until they get to, you know, the next level or anything, yeah, like that. And the world wakes them up. But talk about the fear that even somebody, a successful athlete, and I'm sure in your high school career you were BMOC, and now you're in, you know, West Virginia, don't know anybody. And talk about, you know, being able to find a community that helps you get through that fear.
1: Oh, yeah. I mean, it's transformative to have a community, to have a group. Yeah. You know, you come into school and as a freshman in college, particularly on a football team, you know, you kind of get adopted into a community of, you know, sure, 160 guys, at least in a locker room, right? But it's not yet community, right, to you.
0: I mean, the coach was in your house recruiting you by, yeah, himself, and then all of a sudden it's like you're one of 160.
1: Yeah, right? And that's the thing is, you know, usually everyone has the experience of, like, welcome to college football, right? Mm-hmm. And for me, it was, you know, pretty early on, you know, it was just trying to find that community, trying to make myself known, trying to prove myself, right? Mm-hmm, all these, sure, different things, and working myself almost to death and trying to make myself known. And so the anxiety, I mean, is crazy because you come from being the big fish in a small pond at your local high school to then being a small fish in a big pond on a national stage. And so, you know, they don't really prepare you for that,
0: yeah,
1: in a lot of
0: no
1: ways.
0: Class
1: there's no class
0: take,
1: that
0: yes,
1: you can take. You know, you get hit in the mouth and you get back up and you try to figure it out.
0: But also, this is, I mean, I've read so many stories because, you know, there seems to be not enough room in all the libraries of the world to tell the stories of athletes that go the wrong direction.
1: Oh, yes.
0: And they listen to the wrong guy in the wrong dorm. And the next thing you know, I mean, I just watched, what was it, the Netflix documentary series Untold. And they're talking about Johnny Manziel.
1: Yeah.
0: And where and he's completely still unapologetic for, he'll say, oh, I went wrong there. It's been great since then.
1: He
0: recognizes but doesn't apologize for the people he let down, mm-hmm, and things like that. But and himself first and foremost. But there must be so many athletes that are saved that by being part of the Fellowship of Christian Athletes.
1: Absolutely. And I think that was a large majority of my story, not only salvation of my soul, but, I mean, just my football career. There were certain activities that I didn't engage in because I was kind of known as the FCA kid.
0: Right.
1: You know, it's like,
0: don't
1: invite Rob to the thing. Like, he's an FCA kid. Like, you know, and so it was like, there were times where I tried to break out of that, mm-hmm. and people held me accountable of like, no, that's not you.
0: Right.
1: You're the FCA guy. Stay the FCA guy. And I would be, you know,
0: that's kind of an honor though, isn't it?
1: Yeah.
0: You know, it's, I guess, you know, what we all aspire to is to be a good example, not a horrible warning.
1: Amen.
0: And so when you go and you talk to a high school kid, and I've told this story, my listeners have heard this, but they're going to hear it again. My high school football team, the 4 years I was in high school, 42-2. 42 wins, losses. The only two losses were in the city championship game. We had two wins in the city championship game.
1: That's impressive.
0: One player played on Sundays. Started maybe a couple of games, mostly special teams. Everyone else, kids from bad parts of our city. By the way, the city was called New York. You might have heard of it. Pretty big, you know. So a lot of the kids used that, though. Cornell, Iowa, you know, big schools, Rutgers, schools that said, come play ball. But they got engineering degrees. They got legal degrees. And then they came back to their communities to help. It's such an important story, and I don't think there was a Fellowship of Christian Athletes at Bayside High School in the day. So God bless them for going to, you know, getting the right choices done then. Mm-hmm. But when you go and you talk to these high school kids who think, like you said, you know, I am it. Do they understand at that point, or are you just sort of planting a seed that they'll realize a year or two from now is you were right all along?
1: Yeah, I mean, it depends, right? You have those who have the ears to hear, right, mm-hmm. and the eyes to see, and they're like, oh, yeah, I can see myself getting in trouble. Let me choose something different.
0: Maybe you sound like somebody's dad, but you're a little younger.
1: A little younger, right? And that also plays a factor. How long ago did you actually play college ball? You know, they're like, before they listen to you, right? I'm a geezer compared to, you know,
0: in
1: a college football game, even though I'm only 30. But yeah, I have to set up the conversations for the younger guys, because those who are actively participating, you know, playing football, basketball, whatever, they're going to listen to them because they're like, you're doing it.
0: No, absolutely. And that's the point of the Fellowship of Christian Athletes, but helping people who are, you know, in that world of, you know, we'll look the other way if you help us, you know, on Saturdays. It's so important. And Rob, thank you for being the good example.
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4: ABC News, I'm Chuck Sievertson. The U.S. Air Force getting all of its bombers away from a British base that may have been the target of a terror plot. ABC's Allison Kosick.
5: The New York Times reports a sense of urgency spiked about new threats of an Iran-backed plot against the base, alarming commanders. American forces use the base in southern England to fly missions against Iran.
4: Records reviewed by ABC News now suggest some of the brothers at the Cornell frat at the center of rape allegations try to contain those allegations. Students who spoke to school officials say the fraternity was in what they called damage control. The Supreme Court opens its new term today with a climate change case considering whether local governments can sue energy companies. And the Nobel Prize in Medicine this morning awarded to three researchers for their work on helping scientists study the brain. This is ABC News.
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7: 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Hooter School District Board of Education adding a dedicated community engagement session in Livermore to give rural families a platform before deciding on major district changes. Based on declining enrollment and roughly 10,000 empty seats across its campuses, the district's Comprehensive Planning Committee has recommended closing 9 schools, including mountain campuses like Livermore Elementary. The added listening session joins 4 regional meetings scheduled across the district prior to the board's final vote on October 27th. The number of No Kings events taking place across Colorado on October 17th has expanded to at least 46 locations, including planned rallies in Fort Collins and Greeley, organized by a broad coalition of faith, labor, civil rights, and progressive groups. The demonstrations aim to mobilize voters against what members characterize as federal government overreach. Northern Colorado's Voice, 103.1 and 1310 KFKA, and online at 1310KFKA.com.
8: I'm your 2 Prime News Pinpoint weather meteorologist, Liz McGiffin. Overnight, we'll stay under a mainly clear sky as temperatures dip down into the upper 40s. Monday, plenty of sunshine helps high temperatures climb up toward 90 degrees. Tuesday, looking similar, we'll start off with a low in the 50s, followed by plenty of sunshine and a high in the upper 80s. Temperatures dip slightly into the mid-80s for Wednesday, Thursday, and Friday. Every day, though, tracking plenty of sunshine and more sunshine and temperatures in the 80s, heading our way to start off the weekend.
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14: Traffic around Northern Colorado this morning. Everything is looking good on those Northern Colorado roadways. Not seeing any issues out there at all right now. Everything is running smoothly at this time here on a Monday morning. 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
14: Well, good Monday morning. Welcome into the Aloe Fiber Studios. I am Tanner Schwint, Brian Carey, my co-host. Good Morning NOCO, presented by Lemons Heating and Cooling. And really bad football weekend, Brian.
15: It was rough for the state of Colorado. Wild NFL weekend, as they've all of them have been so far. But yeah, state of Colorado football-wise, it was a rough college football Saturday, and it was pretty rough NFL football on Sunday. I think it's kind of what we predicted yesterday.
14: Mm-hmm.
15: You know, we both had it.
14: 24-14. Niners. I had it 24-13 Niners.
15: I had it 24-16 until I flipped.
14: Yeah, until you flipped over the other way.
15: Yeah.
14: Yeah.
15: So pretty close.
14: We're both right in that ballpark. Let's go chronological order, shall we? The UNC Bears got manhandled in Montana.
15: Yeah, they really did, just from the get-go. And man, just watching the broadcast of that, to see the difference in funding,
14: mm-hmm.
15: and just how, I mean, they took on Montana's professional sports franchise. They finally scored in Montana, which they hadn't done for quite some time, but a rough one. They're not Montana quality yet.
14: No, you know, in 7-0, yeah, after one, 15-0 going into half. But then that's when you started to see, okay, you know, Ed's got one group of guys that are built to play at this level. You know, he's got his starters built mm-hmm. to that level. But Montana's going to keep coming because everybody on that roster is built like that. Then it goes 22, then it goes 29-0 before Kenny Leith, who, I like, are we going back to Kenny? Was there,
15: I don't know. It's not surprising in a game like that. You go back, you get some time in for another guy, get a little spark. I expect we'll see that a couple times throughout the year.
14: Yeah, Kenny had 6 carries for 58 yards and 2 touchdowns.
15: Yeah, he didn't light it up in the air. I think he was only 1 of 5 when he came in, but he was moving the ball, running it, which...
14: 1 of 5 for 0 yards.
15: Yeah.
14: In the air. Brayton Silbor, 18 of 30, 194 yards and a pick.
15: It was just a tough... It was a tough game. They ran into Montana.
14: Yeah. Yeah, yeah, correct. And that one, I told you on Friday, that one was the one that I was most intrigued by for the shortest amount of time. Because, if they keep it a ball game, then I'm really intrigued by it. They weren't able to do that. They get blown out 36-14. Then CSU happened.
15: Whoa.
14: And what a wild situation. Which will tie into our poll question.
15: Yeah, it's turned into a soap opera.
14: It has, but I think that was the ending of it.
15: No, I do too. And I don't mean a soap opera like that Mora doesn't have things under control or whatever.
14: Right.
15: This was just an interesting development. You knew that would happen. It's just the way it happened is something that will leave people talking for a while.
14: So I was scrolling on X, and right as I saw Kevin Lytle's post, Brady texts me and goes, "I don't see Tyson Summers on the sideline anymore." And Kevin Lytle posted out there, "Tyson Summers is not on the sideline anymore." Don't know what this means. Tyson Summers is the defensive coordinator for CSU. We've talked about him a lot and how poor of a job he's done as a defensive coordinator. So apparently, and I don't think we'll ever know the full story, but apparently Mora looks at Summers and pulls the play calling duties off of Tyson.
15: Right.
14: Strips him of that duty. Then Tyson just leaves the field.
15: That's the way I understand it.
14: He just left the field, left the university, and Jim Mora said it is permanent and he is no longer with his football program. I kind of love it from Mora. I don't know if this is a hot take. I kind of love it. There was a problem. They were getting their ass beat again after he consistently all week said, here's what we have to do better. They weren't doing anything any better. He was like, this is going to happen anyways. Let's try and be competitive in this game, because he believes that his offense can be in every game if that defense can do anything.
15: He's right.
14: Mm-hmm.
15: I mean, that's very true. Bizarre. I have no problem with it.
14: Yeah.
15: I would have reacted the same way Summers did.
14: Right.
15: You know, I think they both reacted the way that most of us would in that scenario. It's not like you're going, oh, I'll stick around and maybe by the end of the game we can sit down and have some coffee. And I, you knew that was it. But, yeah, a little skid mark there.
14: Yeah, I don't know how I feel about, like, obviously a very – very emotional situation both ways. Summers leaving the field like that mid-game. I don't know how other future employers are going to look at that. I think that they would be understanding, but this is something where, okay, because I don't believe it's been announced that he was fired during the game. He was relieved
15: just,
14: of his play
15: was,
14: calling
15: he's
14: duties.
15: He's no longer with the team.
14: Right. He was relieved of his play calling duties, but was he still coaching the defensive side of the ball, and then he storms off like that? I don't know.
15: He was relieved of play calling duty, still technically under the umbrella of the university, but the writing's on the wall
14: right
15: at that point. Okay, I'm just going to ride out the rest of the game. Yeah, I mean, maybe in hindsight, it's like I should have just hit on the bench.
14: Right.
15: And just, you know, take it away until the game was over and not, you know, let anyone see. But at that point, what do you care?
14: I guess I
15: understand the human reaction of it, but it's quite a story. It's got everybody talking eyeballs on CSU. You know, good that it's done.
14: Yeah.
15: It was inevitable. Let's still try to see what we can do in conference play through the rest of the season. There's a lot of meaningful football left to play for CSU. So, I mean, yeah, get it done. Just rip the Band-Aid off, and they did.
14: Yeah, I liked what Mora did. I mean, he's a no BS type of a guy.
15: He truly is, and I do appreciate that.
14: And I love that. And you know, there's a mixed bag of there's people that are like, oh, he's just throwing a temper tantrum. It's like, okay, if you think this was just because of one game, you're clearly not locked into CSU.
15: Yeah.
14: Because the last three games, they've given up 41, 59, 56. And they gave up 24 to Southern Utah. So this has been a building thing. Like, are there fair questions about, okay, why did you keep him on your staff in the first place? I think that's 100% a fair question.
15: We talked about it. It's like in politics when there are people who are able to stay in the White House through different regimes, if you will, and you wonder, what was it about this person that was so non-offensive or could find their way to fit in? And he obviously had a knack for talking to people.
14: Yeah. No, like we were talking on Friday, I think, I was like, okay, either he's very likable, like you said, or he's got pictures of somebody.
15: I'm going to go, I think he's probably a very likable dude.
14: Yeah. Is it messy? Is it outside noise? Yes, but now it's done.
15: Yes.
14: It's done.
15: Yeah.
14: Tyson Summers has been fired. It's done. You go into a bye week now this week where the Rams won't be playing, and they don't play until the 15th.
15: They are off
14: Texas
15: this coming
14: State.
15: Week?
14: Yeah, they play on the 15th against Texas State, which is – that's a weird date for that, is that not? That's not a Saturday, is it?
15: The 15th?
14: Yeah. Yeah, that's a Thursday. So they play Thursday night. Not that they got bye week, and then they play October 15th at Texas State on a Thursday night.
15: Makes sense. This would have been the time to make the move anyway.
14: Yeah.
15: It just happened during the game. Does it happen during or after?
14: Well, and that's like, I think there's responsibility by both parties. Moore is so frustrated because his offense with his backup quarterback still moving the ball down the field. But like, I try and liken it. Okay, if we saw this in the NFL, a lot of controversy about Davis Webb still calling plays for the Broncos. If Sean Payton takes over play calling duties, does Davis Webb just leave the field? Like, he's probably still got a job somewhere. Now, I think that's different because Davis Webb probably still has a job for the Broncos.
15: No, that's a very good point.
14: Like, you can't just storm off like that. But
15: that's true.
14: Rams lose 56-26.
15: Those 50s are just ridiculous.
14: Helped make me so much money this year. It's unbelievable. It's the easiest bet in college sports is just betting the over in the CSU game.
15: You may not even need CSU's offense to get to the over.
14: No. I got back. I went to the Curzy Autumn Jubilee. I got back, saw the score. It was 14-14. The over-under was 69.5. I was like, that's not enough. And it wasn't. 56-26, insane. And then we go to CU and Texas Tech. CU's offense only scores 7 points in this. Isaac Wilson, 26 of 44, 290 yards, a touchdown, and 3 picks. And now the Buffs are 2-3, Brian.
15: I have never in all of my years seen a coach so quick to throw their quarterbacks underneath the bus than Deion Sanders. It is really, honestly, to me, it's rather pathetic.
14: Yeah.
15: You're making the choices of who to put in, and then they don't have a stellar first game ever out there, and then you say, you clearly see where our problem is.
14: Also, answer the question.
15: That would help, too, but that act is getting so damn tiring of what he is doing in CU. In another game of when it's over, there are plenty places to point the blame, and we're this close and we should be, and then nobody's better, and we got this. You can see we have one glaring problem, quarterback. No, you have a glaring problem, you. And you need to step out of your own damn way and let somebody play, develop them, or you're obviously really bad at recruiting.
14: Yeah. Well, especially after you go, the first drive of the game, Buffs go 9 plays, 75 yards, touchdown. Isaac Wilson had a 30-yard pass, 16-yard pass, and then an 8-yard touchdown pass. Defense holds them to 3. The next series, the Buffs go 12 plays, 64 yards, and they missed a field goal.
15: Yep.
14: Like, then it got bad, right? Turnover on downs, 4 plays, 7 yards. Then it was a punt, 3 plays, 1 yard. Then it was 7 plays, 25 yards, punt. Then another missed field goal. Then the interception started coming in the third quarter. Like, it was a 7-3 game late into the third quarter. And I don't – why you throw under the bus a first-time starting quarterback that quickly is just beyond me. I don't understand it.
15: I think it's terrible. Yeah. I think it's absolutely terrible.
14: And not even, I think we all know what it is. You can write it yourselves. And I'm like, well, just say, like, listen, Isaac showed some good things in the first half. We got some stuff to build upon. Obviously, we can't turn the damn ball over. Like, be a person. Don't go for the soundbite. And he went for the soundbite again. I think that thing's wearing out quick, fast, and in a hurry in Boulder.
15: Oh, I'm completely burnt on it.
14: Yeah.
15: Totally burnt.
14: I'm with you. So now the Buffs, the Rams, both 2-3. The Bears 2-4 at this point. And the Broncos 2-2 after falling to the San Francisco 49ers yesterday afternoon, in which it was a slugfest in that first half.
15: It was.
14: 3-3 at the end of one half. It was a game in which points were going to be at a premium, and then the Broncos did what you can't do in one of those games. Marvin Mims fumbles a punt return and sets up San Francisco. A lot of interesting stuff with the NFL officials over the weekend. Now, the NFL's opening an investigation into an official that was telling Trey McBride to go F himself.
15: Yeah.
14: What I gathered from the lip reading.
15: That's what I saw.
14: I'm used to seeing that said towards me. I'm very familiar.
15: Yeah, you should know that one.
14: And it was some weird things. The fact that there wasn't even a review, or they didn't let us in on the review again, because it's like, oh, let's get to a commercial break. We come back and San Francisco's still out there. I'm like, did they not go through this? Why is this not? I was very confused by it. But you can't afford, it can't even be questionable. And then the Broncos offense lit like it typically does. Go down there, make it a 17-14 game. And then one screen pass where Kyle Shanahan had the right play called on and the Broncos had the wrong play called on.
15: Yep.
14: Vance Joseph decided they were going to blitz and try and get after Brock Purdy, who didn't get sacked again. Now the longest
15: stunning
14: streak. For the 49ers ever, without getting sacked. He tried to put the blitz on, and George Kittle with a house call to end it 24-14. Just brutal. Lot of injuries. That's the big takeaway for me.
15: Yeah, what have you heard on Surtain?
14: I haven't heard anything yet on Surtain or Moss.
15: That, I mean, you lose both of those.
14: Both starting cornerbacks.
15: That I hated how gingerly Surtain was moving.
14: Yeah.
15: You know,
14: yeah,
15: but
14: contact injuries always scare me.
15: They do, because it planted one way, something. Yeah, hate seeing that, but not stunned they lost. They made a valiant effort, and I thought they might pull that thing out yet.
14: Mm-hmm.
15: And then it was that one big explosive play that took them. Both are very good football teams. I still feel very good about the Broncos. Still think that offense. I'm very concerned about the drop balls. Jalen Waddle has got a problem.
14: Yeah.
15: I agree. Perfectly thrown balls right to him, and you're getting paid a lot of freaking money to catch balls that aren't thrown to you. Mm. That's and the easy part of it, he hasn't been coming through on. And yes, he makes some big plays, but he also blows a lot of potential game changers.
14: Yeah, he was targeted six times. He did have five catches, but that one that he dropped was another big one that would have moved the chains. It was a slow start again, but I like at least this time in the first half they were moving that ball a little bit. They were moving the ball. They kept on. You know, it wasn't just a quick three and out every single time that they touched the ball. Now, the first drive of the game, it was three plays, 2 yards, and a punt. But then the Niners get it back. Defense bends but doesn't break. They get the ball back. Broncos marching out. 13 plays, 55 yards, 7 minutes, 48 seconds off the clock, and a field goal. Like, you take that with that defense.
15: Absolutely,
14: you leave that defense.
15: You do.
14: Then the defense gets a stop on downs. Then it's three plays, punt. Niners, 3 plays, punt. Broncos, 9 plays, 23 yards, 5 minutes, 27 seconds. Like, the time of possession, which was the huge issue last week, that switched around. And it was good for a minute, but that fumble after the Niners punt, the defense gets them three plays, I still don't think
15: was a fumble.
14: It just was tough. But yeah, like I said, that was my score prediction out there. Was 24-13. San Francisco is 24-14. Nobody did get it right, so the Big City Roadhouse gift card rolls on.
15: I think that the NFL karma is what was working, with the Broncos having a questionable call last week, that this week having one that bites us, that I feel, looking at it, was really clear-cut, not a fumble, and it ends up costing. So, okay, we're even.
14: Yeah, we're good.
15: All right,
14: now.
15: The yin and the yang has worked out.
14: Correct. 2-2 for the Broncos. I've been saying if they get through these first six games and they're 3-3, you're in a really good spot. And that means you got to take care of business against the Chargers this week. And then, you know, then you've got one against Seattle before this schedule eases just a little bit. But here's the schedule today. Tentatively set to be joined by Brady at 7:05 this morning. Get his thought, obviously, about the CSU situation and all things college football from the weekend. We'll be joined at 7:35 from Chris Vanderveen, Director of Special Projects for 9 News. 8:05, we've got the dumbest 5 minutes of football. Nate Taverner will join us in studio for that. 8:35, we'll have our United Way of Weld County interview, where we'll have do you have that piece of paper in front of you, Brian? It's Melissa McDonald and
15: It will be Melissa and Michelle Trevino.
14: Michelle Trevino. I've met Michelle a number of times. She's been in the studio with
15: us. The Connecting Weld coordinator, yeah.
14: She's been in here a number of times. Yep. Melissa McDonald, Greeley City Councilwoman, will join us as well at 8:35. And then Cody Wilson at 9:35, talk about this weather. Saw that we might creep up towards 90 today, so it's going to be a warm
15: one. Yeah, it's ridiculous.
14: It's going to be
15: I thought we were done with this. Liar. He is a liar.
14: 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Clock's been blown. 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It's Good Morning NoCo. 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

0: poll question today, but we decided not to do that. This isn't tied into football at all, is
1: none,
0: it, Brian?
1: None whatsoever. I was not inspired at all by anything that transpired over the weekend.
0: Have you ever been fired mid-shift?
1: That's
0: that is our right-hand construction poll question.
1: It's happened to a lot of people.
0: Was it the first quarter of your shift? Was it the second quarter?
1: At some point.
0: Did you storm out at half?
1: When did it go down?
0: Have you ever been fired mid-shift? That's what we want to know today. It is our right-hand construction poll question. I've never been fired, so it's a no from me, dog. What about you, Bri?
1: I actually have never been fired.
0: Okay.
1: I have we've agreed that it's best I leave. No, I have not had that hope, and I have left mid-shift.
0: So you've quit mid-shift.
1: I have quit them mid-shift. Mm-hmm. Yes, that has happened a few times. But not in the middle of it. You have survived every...
0: This is my one job, dude. I've been here a decade now. So
1: that's true. Yeah. Everything else was just
0: they shaping you. They couldn't fire me. It's my family. Like,
1: it's hard to fire a volunteer.
0: It is. It is very hard to fire a volunteer.
1: Or a voluntold.
0: Yep, correct.
1: Yeah.
0: Some responses. Antonio, no, I do remember when I was in my teens, I had a job I hated so much. I went to lunch and never went back.
1: Yeah, I think we might get a few of those.
0: Ronnie says yes. Yeah, he's been fired mid-shift.
1: Mid-shift.
0: Krista says nope, never been fired. Tammy said nope, I think they waited until the shift was over because otherwise they would be shorthanded.
1: I believe some
0: hey,
1: of that.
0: You're not good, but you do fog up a mirror. So we're going to keep
1: you around. We're going to keep you around for a bit.
0: HVAC guy said, what a fitting poll question for the day. Why? I don't. He also says, can't say that I have. Just refreshed the text line, and he does say, Dion has got to go. He said, on the Tyson Summers thing, the defensive coordinator being relieved of his play calling duties in the middle of the game, said, I noticed the clickbait thing with Summers happened really fast. There were links to why Mora did it within what seemed like mere minutes, and none of them had any content. That kind of made me mad. Nobody had even interviewed him at that point, but there were articles up and getting clicks. Yeah, that turned into a very quick, hey, this is going to get some really good traction.
1: Did it really?
0: Oh, yeah. Like, I just tweeted out, my honest reaction to it was, I'm like, good for him. It was like seriously, how do you not like this? No BS. There was a problem, and he aims to fix it. I just shared that, and 40,000 views on it, 23, you know, it went nuts on there. And I was like, we've been talking about it so long. I don't care how it got done. I was just glad that he got it done instead of letting it sit there and fester and simmer. But it turned into a very college, spread. Anybody who has anything to do with college football had an opinion or was creating a video about it because Jim Mora is a recognizable name and you don't see coaches fired mid-game very often.
1: No, but now it's got me thinking, what about like if you pull a quarterback partway through the game and it's like, okay, we're taking away for today. We're taking this away from you. What if he just turned and walked?
0: Correct. Yeah, I don't know. I don't know. It's bizarre. This is the second time that this has happened. Steve Adazio, he didn't get fired mid-game, but he got ejected from the last game that he ever coached.
1: Really?
0: CSU. Yes.
1: And they just left it. They kicked you out, so are we.
0: Yep, pretty much. That's pretty much. Let's go to the Clearwater Products Hotline. We got the Lonster up there. Lonnie, good morning.

0: friend.
1: And Thompson Valley had a good weekend, too.
0: Good deal. Good deal. I love to hear that stuff because the college and pro scene was not the case.
1: No, it wasn't. It was one of those downers for sure.
2: Yeah, well, we'll talk about it today.
0: Yeah, we've got commiserate,
2: yeah, and we'll dive into fresh stuff for the weekend.
0: Correct.
2: We can turn it all around.
0: Lonster, thanks so much for the call this morning, buddy.
1: Hey guys, have a good day. We'll talk to you tomorrow.
2: Sounds good, Lonnie.
0: I thought we just fired him. What does he mean? He'll talk to us tomorrow.
2: It doesn't matter. We fired him years ago.
0: Milton.
2: It's just keep showing up for work.
0: Yeah. Same as Mike. Yeah. 6:37 the time. Let's get a break. Have you ever been fired mid-shift? Share those stories with us this morning. You can text us 888-530-0043. 6:37 the time. 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

0: 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We've got a ton to get into today, but we've blown the clock already talking football this weekend. I know, it's crazy. Brian's heater of a What Day Is It and Celebrity Birthday Knowledge Streak is put to the test again today. Will he do it? We'll find out on the other side. But first, the KFK News and Sports Center.
1: I'm Peter Killeen with your KFKA local news. A prospective buyer of the former Woodward Inc. property in Loveland continued working with companies interested in developing a data center on the site into late August. Newly released city records show when community members began clamoring for a moratorium on such centers. According to the Loveland Reporter Herald, property owner Martin Lind said that he had been negotiating with Angela Hersig of Quan Energy over the sale of the property at

0: 38 North Wilson Avenue, but was unaware that Herzig was working with Spark AI Foundry. The newly doubled in size Loveland Salvation Army officially opened recently after months of renovations, geared to fit the needs of the city's unhoused community. According to the Loveland Reporter-Herald, the organization acquired the unit next door in the spring and renovated to connect the two spaces. During the ribbon cutting, organizers said the organization's now providing more services. Northern Colorado's Voice, 103.1 and 1310 KFKA, and online at 1310kfka.com.
1: I'm your 2 Prime News Pinpoint weather meteorologist, Liz McGiffin. Overnight, we'll stay under a mainly clear sky as temperatures dip down into the upper 40s. Monday, plenty of sunshine helps high temperatures climb up toward 90 degrees. Tuesday, looking similar, we'll start off with a low in the 50s, followed by plenty of sunshine and a high in the upper 80s. Temperatures dip slightly into the mid-80s for Wednesday, Thursday, and Friday. Every day, though, tracking plenty of sunshine and more sunshine and temperatures in the 80s, heading our way to start off the weekend.
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3: Denver Broncos dropped to 0-2 on the season away from home as the Broncos fell to San Francisco yesterday 24-14. Bo Nix in the loss threw for 214 yards and a touchdown as the Broncos dropped to 2-2 on the season. The Broncos are back on the road this week when they travel to SoFi Stadium to take on the Los Angeles Chargers. The Colorado Avalanche are back on the ice on Wednesday night when the Avalanche start a 2-game road trip in Canada. They'll play at Winnipeg on Wednesday. The Avs are also set to play in Calgary on Thursday. Colorado is off to a 2-0 start to the season. Tune in tonight for Monday Night Football from Westwood One. The Falcons take on the Saints. 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
17: Today is...
13: Today is Monday, October 5th. The word of the day is perseverate.
18: I have no idea what that is, but it sounds like it would hurt.
13: To perseverate is to intently focus one's attention on a thought or thoughts. So it's like locked in wondering.
18: Oh, yeah, I know how to do that. I've never heard it called a fancy word like that.
13: They teach that there is no use in perseverating about past regrets.
18: I don't think we need that word.
13: I don't think so either.
18: No, I don't think so either. No, plenty of other ways to describe that.
13: There's a lot of wasted words out there.
18: There are. Yeah,
13: just
18: English
13: for people
18: is...
13: people to try and make them sound smart.
18: Yeah, we don't need as many word as we have.
13: No, why use a lot word and few word do trick?
18: Yeah.
13: It's National Get Funky Day today.
18: Oh, yeah. We can have the dude down the hall in because he is funky.
13: Yeah. We might be able to grab him. Should we just go wall to wall with interviews
18: Absolutely.
13: This morning?
18: Absolutely.
13: Why
18: not?
13: 9:05 this morning.
18: Yep. I got, yeah.
13: It's National Consignment Day. On the first Monday in October, National Consignment Day offers a way to elevate both our styles and budgets. The holiday celebrates consignment as the smart, sustainable way to shop, earn money, and extend the life cycle of your items.
18: Yeah, we used to do that. Put it on layaway.
13: Mm, yeah, that's...
18: You pay when you can, and then you'd get it.
13: It's National Do Something Nice Day.
18: Tanner.
13: I'm good. It's National...
18: you are such an a-hole. And you do it really good.
13: I'm out of here. Don't tell you what my play calling duties. It's National Go Day. G-O-E. Is that for
18: I don't
13: Vincent
18: know.
13: Van Gogh? No, Growth, Overcome, Empower. It's an acronym.
18: It was probably something good.
13: Yeah, Growth, Overcome, and Empower.
18: Okay.
13: Mm-hmm.
18: And grow over what, overcome what, and empower what?
13: Just stuff.
18: Okay.
13: Okay. Just stuff. Yeah.
18: Thank
13: safe
18: you.
13: Spaces for healing
18: Go
13: connection
18: us.
13: For those who have
18: yeah.
13: been. Yeah. Yeah. Oh, okay. Yeah. Yeah. No, it was something
18: It was
13: serious.
18: Something deeper. Yes, I thought so.
13: Sure was, Barry.
18: We're pretty dumb.
13: It's also National Child Health Day as well.
18: We like healthy
13: Happy to announce
18: child.
13: That both my children are
18: yes.
13: healthy, finally.
18: That's very good.
13: All right. 12.5 is the line today.
18: Okay.
13: Need 13. Steve,
18: I know how it works.
13: For those that don't, I'm talking to Micah Leslie over at the... Well, he would actually be right in this. Steve Miller turns 83.
18: Yeah, he's rocking me.
13: Bob Geldof.
18: Oh, yeah. Boomtown Rats. He's the one who put together USA for Africa. We are the, you know.
13: Neil deGrasse.
18: Do they know it's Christmas?
13: Neil deGrasse Tyson turns 68.
18: Yeah, that space guy.
13: Mm-hmm. Guy Pearce turns 59.
18: Yeah, he's an actor. He's been in a lot of things. One of my favorites is Memento. He was so good. That's a great movie if you've never seen it.
13: Kate Winslet turns 51.
18: Saw her boob in Titanic.
13: Jesse Eisenberg turns 43.
18: Saw his boob, and now you see it, now you don't.
13: Him and, like, there's, like, three other Hollywood actors.
18: That are exactly
13: that
18: the same.
13: I swear they just figured out how to clone that sheep Dolly, and they said, let's do it with Jesse Eisenberg.
18: Yep, and we'll throw in Michael Cera, and there's another one that's right
13: Adam,
18: in there.
13: What is his name? From Brooklyn Nine-Nine.
18: Oh, and Andy Samberg.
13: Andy Samberg. Yeah. Yep, all three of those, same dude. Brian Johnson is 79.
18: AC/DC.
13: Karen Allen is 75.
18: She's a singer as well.
13: No.
18: Karen, oh, the actress from the Indiana Jones movies. Raiders of the Lost Ark and those?
13: Okay, you redeemed yourself in a confident manner.
18: Okay,
13: you get it.
18: All right.
13: Clive Barker is 74.
18: He made those Pinhead Hellraiser movies.
13: Good Lord, dude. David Bryson is 72.
18: No.
13: Guitarist of Counting Crows. Daniel Baldwin is 66.
18: Yeah, he's one of them Baldwin boys.
13: I forgot about that we give those.
18: Yes, we do.
13: Dave Detterer.
18: No.
13: Dave Detterer, President of the United States of America, 62.
18: Okay.
13: Josie Bissett is 56.
18: No.
13: From Melrose Place. Heather Headley is 52.
18: No, sounds familiar, but no.
13: Yeah, singer, actor. Colin Malloy.
18: No.
13: Is 52, singer of the Decemberists. Brian Mashburn.
18: No.
13: Guitarist of Save Ferris is 51.
18: How many do I need?
13: You're 10, you need 3 more.
18: Okay.
13: His line was 12 and a half. I told you need 13 earlier. Parminder.
18: Nope.
13: Doesn't matter. Scott Wanger. He's 51.
18: That's
13: is that
18: funny.
13: How you say his name?
18: You do now.
13: From Full House. That might be the word of the day today.
18: Wanger.
13: James Valentine.
18: James Valentine. Is he from Maroon 5?
13: That is correct.
18: Okay.
13: Good pull there.
18: Thank
13: 48
18: you.
13: Today. Paul Thomas is 46.
18: No.
13: Bassist of Good Charlotte. Brooke Valentine is 41.
18: No.
13: Singer. Joshua Logan Moore is 32.
18: No.
13: Bill James.
18: Bill James.
13: 77.
18: Sounds really familiar. Is he a writer?
13: Yes, he
18: is. Sports writer?
13: He's a baseball writer.
18: Okay.
13: Mario Lemieux is 61.
18: Yeah, the hockey guy.
13: This is just stupid.
18: I pushed.
13: No, you got 13.
18: Yeah. That's what I needed.
13: Was 12 and a half.
18: You should have told me that.
13: Good Lord, man. Oh, my goodness.
18: It's fun to work with me.
13: Yeah, it sure is, buddy. Happy birthday to the wrapping insurance guy. It is his birthday
18: awesome.
13: Today, so hope he has a phenomenal day out there. If it's your birthday, a very happy birthday to you. 6:53 the time. Look at that. We even saved 10 seconds, Brian. We got that done shorter than we had to before we had to get a break.
18: I'm really proud of us.
13: 6:54 the time now. Let's get to the Daybreak Market Report.
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20: Hi, everybody. I'm Russell Nimitz. Well, as we get things underway here on this Monday morning, on Friday, the live cattle contracts simply ran out of momentum and gusto ahead of the closing bell. And while, yes, it was terrific to see southern live cattle trade $4 higher in the south, traders simply grew weary ahead of the close and weren't willing to advance the contracts outside of their normal current trading range. October live cattle futures down 45 at 218.85. December live cattle down $1.70 at 221.47. And February live cattle down 230 at 223.15. Recapping last week's cash cattle markets out there, throughout the week, southern live cattle were marked at 226, which, as I mentioned, $4 higher than the previous week. And northern dress cattle last week sold anywhere from 345 to 350, which was fully steady. With the weaker undertone seen in the live cattle complex, feeder cattle futures also ended Friday lower. October feeders down 425 at 334.62. November feeders down 520 at 331.15. And January feeder cattle off 515 at 324.55. Looking across our region, last week at Orlin Livestock Auction Yard, Orlin, California, high-yielding slaughter cows sold $1.25 up to $1.50, slaughter bulls $1.20 up to $1.75, 4 to 5 weight steers brought 3.5 up to $5.30, 5 to 6 weights, 3.5 up to $4.55, 6 to 7 weights, $3 to $4.36, 7 to 8 weights, $3 to $3.78, and some 8 to 9 weight steers, $2.75 up to $3.38.
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1: Well, last week at the Newell Sheep Yards, Western South Dakota, the feeder lamb market was as much as 18 cents better. 60 to 80 pound lambs, 330 up to 364. 80 to 100 pounders, 281 up to 335. And here on this Monday morning, the commodity markets are showing a little bit of promise as we kick off this new marketing week. Right now, March KC winter wheat up 10 and a quarter at 758 and a quarter. The May up 9 and 3 quarters at 962 and a half. March Chicago wheat's up nearly 12 at 708. Meanwhile, March Minneapolis spring wheat this morning's up 11 and a quarter, 728 and a half. The May up 7 and 3 quarters at 736 and 3 quarters. March corn right now is up 3 and a half at 515. The May up 3 and 3 quarters at 522. And January soybeans up 11 at 1305. For the Western Ag Network, I'm Russell Nimitz.
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13: All right, coming up on the other side, in lieu of news for Northern Colorado, Brady Hull, host of the Hull Show, going to join us. And we'll have a lot to talk about. Brady and I are seemingly on opposite sides of the move to, and it sounds like you're kind of with me. You don't have a problem with Mora firing Tyson Summers mid-game?
18: I can make arguments either way.
13: Yeah.
18: You know, it was the inevitable, but... And was he told to leave and fired during the game, or was that the reaction to having the play calling from him?
13: I don't know if we'll ever know that answer. And why was he still on the staff in the first place? Jim Mora cleaned house, building his own thing here at CSU, and yet the defensive coordinator's there? That doesn't make any sense to me. So what is? Well, let's wonder about that. Let's wonder about that with Brady coming up on the other side. Also, Texas Tech fans found the CU playbook allegedly.
18: Yeah, I'd read about that too. Was it? Yeah,
13: real good, competent coaching happening here in the state of Colorado. It's pretty good. We also want to know, have you ever been fired from your job mid-shift? Let us know. Completely unrelated poll question.
18: Totally has nothing to do with anything.
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22: ABC News, I'm Chuck Sievertson. The Supreme Court opens its new term this morning with a climate change case, hearing arguments over whether local governments can sue energy companies for damages. Records reviewed by ABC News show brothers at the Cornell frat, the center of rape allegations, tried to take part in what was described as damage control in the weeks afterward. More from ABC's Aaron Katursky.
23: 3 weeks after her traumatic night at the Chi-Fi house, a then-Cornell student, now known as Jane Doe, called Matthew Ingalls, the friend who invited her to the fraternity that night, recording the entire conversation. She told him she spent time in the emergency room and in therapy because there's so much damage on my body and my brain. She said, if I wanted to take this somewhere, what y'all did would be classified as gang rape. You already knew when I came in, I was 10 shots deep. Ingalls responded with a different recollection.
22: U.S. Air Force moving bombers out of a British base because of a possible terror plot. This is ABC News.
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3: 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Hooter School District Board of Education adding a dedicated community engagement session in Livermore to give rural families a platform before deciding on major district changes. Based on declining enrollment and roughly 10,000 empty seats across its campuses, the district's Comprehensive Planning Committee has recommended closing 9 schools, including mountain campuses like Livermore Elementary. The added listening session joins 4 regional meetings scheduled across the district prior to the board's final vote on October 27th. The number of No Kings events taking place across Colorado on October 17th has expanded to at least 46 locations, including planned rallies in Fort Collins and Greeley, organized by a broad coalition of faith, labor, civil rights, and progressive groups. The demonstrations aim to mobilize voters against what members characterize as federal government overreach. 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
4: I'm your 2 Prime News Pinpoint weather meteorologist, Liz McGiffin. Overnight, we'll stay under a mainly clear sky as temperatures dip down into the upper 40s. Monday, plenty of sunshine helps high temperatures climb up toward 90 degrees. Tuesday, looking similar, we'll start off with a low in the 50s, followed by plenty of sunshine and a high in the upper 80s. Temperatures dip slightly into the mid-80s for Wednesday, Thursday, and Friday. Every day, though, tracking plenty of sunshine and more sunshine and temperatures in the 80s, heading our way to start off the weekend.
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13: 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Everything is still looking good on those Northern Colorado roadways. I'm not seeing any issues out there at all right now. 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And for that reason, he wants to offer free reviews to anybody who has a policy in place. A second opinion never hurt. And if you don't have a retirement plan in place, he'd like to sit down and talk with you and show you what one might look like. Talk to Doug. 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That's 970-302-8980. 706 the time. 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
13: Welcome back into the Aloe Fiber Studios. It's Good Morning NOCO, presented by Lemons Heating and Cooling. Brady going to be joining us in just one moment. But I love this post from Big City Roadhouse. Brian, cocktails are like Pokemon. Got to catch them all. It's Margarita Monday over at Big City Roadhouse. 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
18: They've got some tasty margaritas, too. And, yes, of course, as we know, the absolute best food in town.
13: Correct.
18: There's nobody. There's no chef like Don.
13: No, there's not, man.
18: There just isn't, in the kindness and everything. Talk about my cheers. That's it right there.
13: Yeah, and Don and Cleta are going to join us for
18: a week from Friday,
13: the 23rd.
18: Okay, so a couple weeks.
13: They're going to,
18: but
13: be
18: this month
13: us.
18: And last time it was phenomenal. Are they in charge of the pairing?
13: They are.
18: Hell yeah,
13: yeah. Last time we did this, Don was in the parking lot grilling steaks, which is awesome.
18: Well, yeah, and we had a wild grilled cheese sandwich, mm-hmm, and lots of, yeah, yeah, pretty
13: very
18: dynamite.
13: Excited. Very,
18: yeah,
13: excited.
18: Me
13: about
18: looking
13: this.
18: Forward to that. Me looking forward to that. What the hell? Derbs?
13: Yeah. Yeah, that's
18: he
13: tough.
18: Has completely ruined all of us.
13: Let's get a quick look at the weather here. 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
18: What Cody, weather say, Tanner?
13: Cody says summer-like warmth is back today. Denver and Northern Colorado will generally reach the mid to upper 80s with a daily record within reach in Denver. Colorado Springs should land around the lower 80s. Most of the Front Range and Eastern Plains stay sunny and dry. Tuesday brings a better chance for a few mountain showers or weak thunderstorms. One might drift toward the Palmer Divide or northern El Paso County. Doesn't affect us. He said, I'm watching a cooler, potentially windier change next weekend. Its timing and rain chances remain uncertain. I'll be watching the forecast model trends throughout the week. That's a fun way of Cody saying it's going to be a boring, dry week this week. October put fall weather on hold. It's only temporary. Calm down.
18: Oh, you're talking to me?
13: Yeah.
18: Was I in a tizzy?
13: Cody was talking to you.
18: Okay.
13: What do you call a sick cup of espresso?
18: I don't know.
13: Coffee.
18: Nope. Nope. Nope. That is barely a woo. It's not even a one.
13: Not even
18: it's
13: a woo.
18: A 0.5. That's really bad. I would like to espresso myself on that. And
13: No.
18: Why did I add to it?
13: Joke.
18: Why would I do that?
13: I don't know.
18: What is wrong with me?
13: I don't know.
18: I'm sorry.
13: You should be.
18: I am.
13: HVAC guy says 2 on the joke. Yeah, really bad.
18: Yeah. I mean, when you get HVAC guy, mm-hmm, who is a very good supporter, mm-hmm, of Cody, to give him a 2, that's pretty rough, Codes.
13: It's very rough.
18: Yeah, he'll have to atone for that later.
13: I bet he won't.
18: I bet he won't either. he'll back it up. He'll double down.
13: Yeah, 100%. Well, as we just said there, you know, the fall weather has been put on hold, but we know it's coming. And if we get the Super El Nino that they're talking about, that ground out there is going to be muddy a lot of the time coming up this winter. Make sure you have WeatherTech floor mats in your vehicle, courtesy of CRP 4x4 4x4 Truck Outfitters. 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We're doing a little bit of clock manipulation here.
18: Sure.
13: Brady going to join us on the other side, so let's step out, get another quick break. Then Brady Hull going to join us. 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
13: 7:16 the time. Brady Hall, host of the whole show, joining us this morning. You know, you've always said for talk radio, you either want your team to be really, really good or really, really bad. Well, we had a weekend where everything was really, really bad. Where do you want to start first today?
1: Well, I mean, the biggest news has got to be CSU, right? Yeah.
13: We disagree a little bit on this.
1: Kind of without all the details.
18: That's where I'm at on this.
1: Yeah.
18: Do I have a problem with pulling the calling and during a game going, yep, that's it? I don't. But what was the reaction? Was he told to leave, or did he on his own go, well, then I'm out of here? There's a lot I still don't know.
1: Yeah, based on what Jim Mora is telling us, he told him, I don't know, somewhere in that late first quarter, early second quarter, that you're not going to be calling plays anymore on the defensive side. Kenny McClendon is going to take over. So, according to Mora, Summers flipped out, said screw it, and just walked off the field. Now, there are several people that, obviously, a lot of people at that game. Some people at that game, I've received a couple of messages that said, hey, I saw that whole interaction take place.
18: Really?
1: And I vividly recall Jim Mora yelling and pointing toward the locker room. That's all hearsay, because I didn't see that. I don't know. I don't love the idea. So the Broncos offense, surprised they were bad again yesterday. If Sean Payton tells Davis Webb, hey, you're done calling plays, that is a national story, and that's an embarrassment, and that's a mark on Davis Webb, this guy that you promised play calling duties so he didn't go out and look for a coaching job. That's a big story. So I guess my thinking is, just either why didn't you do it after the UTSA game? Clearly you were frustrated. There were plenty of barbs Jim Mora was taking throughout the week saying, this is not how to coach the defense. This is my philosophy. We're getting too cute. Should have moved on right then. So my biggest thing is during the game, that just creates an unnecessary distraction, and it didn't get any better. Yeah, there was a fumble forced on Kenny's play call. They turned it over a lot. Mora wants to throw that out there. Like, wow, well, his first play call was this. That's what CSU does. They get turnovers or they allow a million. Nothing changed, and I didn't expect it to. Kenny was put in a terrible spot. I don't put any blame on him, the players in that situation, any of the rest of the coaching staff. I just think it creates an unnecessary distraction during a game when all you got to do is get through 2.5 more quarters and then do it.
13: I'm torn on it a little bit. You know, my brain starts going in a lot of different ways, and you know, it hit me. I've been thinking about it all week, and it hit me late last night. I was laying there trying to fall asleep, had the Sunday scaries rocking, and I was like, I wonder what his buyout was. What was Tyson Summers' buyout? Was it one of those that you waited out or just make him miserable, and then he quits so that the university doesn't have a big payout out there?
18: I've been like, the victim of that one.
13: Those things...
1: Which isn't good.
13: It's not good.
1: But it is odd that he kept him.
13: Yeah.
1: Because that's been my biggest thing is you have no one to blame but yourself.
13: He cleaned house with every position other than DC, right? Well, and maybe that's an overstatement, but pretty much he's trying to build his own thing here. In one of the key facets, he just kept around a guy whose defense gave up 31 points per game last year.
1: I don't understand it. And that does fall on the head coach. Obviously, there's going to be more information as to why you keep that guy on staff. I think this is an interesting one. And I know this guy. He's a good guy. Deputy Director of Athletics is Scott Sidwell. I don't recall him being on the sidelines next to Jay Norvell. I don't recall him being out as many practices. I mean, when I was when I ran down on the field after the border war, he's right there. He's right next to Mora. He's everywhere. Now, again, I'm not Kevin Lytle. I'm not immersed in CSU stuff, but I'm around it somewhat. He's there on the sidelines next to Mora, too. So there's just a lot of I don't know if that necessarily correlates with what happened with Tyson Summers. It just there's just interesting things going on that seemed like not a big deal until that blow up happens. Was there already a rift between those two guys? And maybe one of the reasons you have your deputy director of athletics on the sidelines is to make sure it doesn't blow up. I don't know. It's not a good look. I don't know if anybody can walk away. Now, there's plenty of Rams fans that are saying, no, this is a great look. He's not taking any crap. He's moving on.
24: That's kind of where I actually
1: lean. Yeah, but you're a national story today.
24: I don't care. It's done now. It's done. Brian said,
2: it's
24: you know,
2: a
24: it
2: national...
24: feels like...
2: Go ahead.
24: It said it feels like a soap opera, but the soap opera is over now because you ripped the Band-Aid off of it.
1: The amount of pressure now on their defense now.
24: Oh, I don't think anyone's going to start following the Rams closer because of this story. I think a lot of people, even HVAC guy, who's kind of, I mean, he calls it sports ball, right? He's like, everybody had a link out there because they knew they were going to get the clicks, because you don't see it a whole lot, but I guarantee you everything, especially with a bye week this week. It's going to be...
1: I don't think so. It's Jim Mora. Jay Norvell, Mike Bobo, Randy Newman. It's Jim Mora, who is a popular coach. He's not prime level.
24: No.
1: But he's up there. Well, so, I don't know, man. It's a weird look.
2: And I don't know the worry that how does this look nationally and so forth. I really don't think it has... that negative of a look. Teams go through coordinators and go through things all the time. The people who were writing to you and saying they witnessed it and saw him pointing to the locker room and so forth, my thoughts on that are I can see him coming up and saying, look, you're not calling plays for the rest of the game, and him saying something back, and Mora saying, if you don't like it, there's that, and him going, okay. And going, because I can just see a couple of guys having that conversation and that the way it played out.
1: Or even Summers said, screw it, I'm out. And then Mora could respond with, fine, get the hell out of here. That could very well be it.
2: There's,
1: pointed, sure.
2: As you said, as soon as you sat down, there's still a few important things we really don't know that will determine how I actually feel about this situation.
1: And so I did look this up, Brian, because like you said, this happens. We do move on. Guys get removed from their play calling dues all the time. I don't believe, according to my calculations, I don't think it's ever happened during a game.
2: During
1: like
2: a game?
1: That. Like a guy was removed or removed himself during a game. Now, have play calling duties changed during a game? Yeah, it happened with Jay Norvell and Matt Mummy back and forth a lot last year. So that's happened.
2: Mm-hmm.
1: But to result in either a you're gone or I'm gone, it's got to be up there. I'm asking the question. Everything I've looked up doesn't lead me to believe that.
2: No, I don't think it's a common occurrence.
1: Been
2: at
1: a
2: all.
1: Removal or a dismissal or a quit or whatever. But it's definitely uncharted territory. Mora said at the beginning of the season, one of the hardest jobs in football is to be a defensive coordinator for a defensive-minded guy. So he already was saying, Tyson Summers, get ready. Your job is not going to be fun. I also wonder who wants that. Is that job extremely attractive now?
24: It's got to be one of Mora's guys, right, that has come up with him his entire coaching career, who knows what he wants and knows how. What just cracks me up? Okay, here's ESPN's headline. Colorado State DC leaves sideline fired after game. NBC News, Colorado State defensive coordinator disappears from sideline. CBS Sports, Colorado State defensive coordinator quits mid-game. Like, nobody knows how to phrase this, what actually transpired during this. I'm more of the mindset of, like, we know this about Jim Mora now. He is a no-BS type of a guy. He got into a situation where with his backup quarterback, it just tied it back up 14-14. Hell, they gave up 21 first downs in the first half. They gave up 650 total yards of offense. Like, it got so bad.
1: Yeah, it's bad.
24: That he's like, I can't do this anymore. I can't do this anymore.
13: I actually got to tell you, I don't mind it. I actually kind of like that Moore's like, you know what? I'm done with this. Why let this lame duck guy sit there? And if what actually happened was he stripped him of his play calling duties and then Summers threw a little beef fit about it and then took off, you can't really blame Mora at that point.
1: It's a worse look for Summers in the long run and all this, because my belief is, okay, that sucks. You're getting embarrassed. You're removed of your play calling duties. You almost have to suck it up and stay on the field.
2: The public doesn't know that. Nobody watching the game, for the most part, is noticing the coordinators or anything that's going on.
13: Casual fans.
2: So the only people who are going to notice are your players and your people on the sideline and right across the field.
1: Mm-hmm. Yeah, and the only reason we do pay attention to that stuff is when it's in the news. So like Sean Payton and Davis Webb, mm-hmm. we're all going to be paying attention to that closer than we normally would. Mm-hmm. Matt Mummy and Jay Norvell last year was because we had heard the report was Norvell was going to relinquish play calling duties and give it to Matt Mummy. So then that game, suddenly all we were watching for was who's got a playbook pressed up against their face and who's whispering into the headset. But most of the time, if it's not a story, we don't know. I didn't know until it was Kevin Lytle had tweeted he's not on the sidelines. And the USA Network, they barely, from what I noticed, like they just kind of mentioned it. They didn't have much to go off of on the story. Like, they just said he's not
13: and
1: there.
13: And it wasn't until after halftime that they said anything.
1: Well, and then I for a while I was like, did he say, get up to the booth, man? I mean, maybe you could see things better from up there. Mm. And see, that could have been a way to save some face mm-hmm. for everybody. But and again, there's no defense at all I have of Tyson Summers.
13: No.
1: Zero. I have zero defense of him. I don't know why he was there. I agree with you. He shouldn't have, because it was at UTSA last weekend, mm-hmm. right? He shouldn't have got off or got on the plane. And I love that. All these sports fans always say, I'm not even letting that guy back in the locker room after the game. Well, Jim Mora went and did it.
13: I know.
1: He went and did it.
13: That's why I kind of dig it, because he's like, enough is enough is enough. Our offense is putting up points with a backup quarterback out there, and we can't get a single stop.
1: Yeah, no. This is why all week I harped on, why is he here? So I have no really soft spot for Summers at all. I'm all about the looks, obviously,
13: see,
1: right?
13: See, I don't.
1: I don't like the. I just don't like the noise that surround. If this was Coach Prime, I'd be flipping out today.
13: It'll be done by
1: Coach
13: by
1: Prime.
13: Next
1: just
13: week.
1: Leaves his playbook on the at the hotel bar for Texas Tech. To
2: what the
1: take
2: hell
1: a look at.
2: With that?
1: Did you look at the plays, by the way?
13: No,
1: Tanner could draw those up.
13: Yeah, I probably could. I don't know.
2: But didn't they work? Didn't they actually go down and get points off those ones?
13: For a minute. Yep.
2: Yeah, here's mine. You know what's coming, and you can't stop CU? That's right.
1: Poor Isaac Wilson, man. Something about the Wilsons. When things go wrong, they look terrified out there. And I'm like, that's Zach. That looks exactly like Zach.
2: Would you want to be? I mean, seriously, would you want to be quarterback of CU?
1: No.
2: I mean, you've got the shortest leash in the world.
1: Yeah, and there's drama surrounding
2: that. And then you're
1: going to
2: get thrown under a bus as soon as the game's over.
13: He played well the first
1: for
13: half.
1: A second. I was like, oh, and then oh,
13: yeah. He played well for a second of the first half. So first time starter, right? For Isaac Wilson. Wilson, why not just come out of your prime and be like, obviously we saw flashes in that first half of what this kid has. Obviously we got a lot to work on still. Nope, you write it yourself. You know what the problem is. You write it yourself. This guy is
1: insufferable. Someone had asked the question, like, what's the big problem here? And you guys know what it is. You're going to write. Just answer the question. Hey, we're having struggles at the quarterback position. That's what I like about Jim Mora. He is not. He said, "Hey, I've seen this before. We're in a bad spot. Our defense is bad right now." He's not.
13: I'm going to fire my DC or I'm going to relieve him of play calling duties mid game. I love it, dude. It is a no nonsense, no baby. Because what did that just do to all of those other coaches? You know, maybe
1: I'm going to get fired if they score here.
13: Maybe
1: crap.
13: He's leading with an iron fist, but it's one of those where it's like, you know, if they're coaching out of fear, it might be a good thing.
1: Coaching
13: they're going to coach
1: staff,
13: a little harder.
1: It's like when you know your mom's mad at you and you're constantly like, "Are you still mad?
13: Yeah,
1: are you still mad?" So now when a team scores on you twice in a row, maybe it's 14-0, you're just going to be looking over at Jim. Are we still good, Jim? Am I still your guy? No? Oh, crap. Oh, he's looking this way. Veins are popping.
13: Listen, if this was the first time that this had come up. And this was the first poor performance by the defense. And Mora flew off the handle and said, "You're done. I've got an issue with it." And that's what was driving me crazy about a lot of the people in the replies to your posts, my posts, was like, "Oh, he's got a history of doing this. You know, this is, he just will flip out for no." And it's like, well, wait a second. Look back at the history of Tyson Summers. This guy has never been good at being a defensive coordinator. And so it's not a one-time issue.
1: He was okay at Western Kentucky. He had some moments.
13: He was one-time okay.
1: He had one season that was really good. He's kept a job
2: for a long time. He obviously has a way.
13: I don't understand it, because 31 points per game last year, last three, 41 against BYU, 59 against UTSA, 56 against Oregon
1: State.
13: That's
1: getting better, because it was 59 before and it was only 56. Yeah, so.
2: That's very true.
1: It's not bad.
2: Yeah, that's a he should manage the Rockies.
1: Yeah. I just want to know
13: what
1: more
13: happened.
1: Details.
13: Just show up there at CSU today and say, "Brady Hull, host of the Hull Show. What is going
1: on? What's going on, Jim?"
13: Yeah, you got to find that out. We only have a couple minutes before we got to get a break, Brady. But Broncos offense flipped the time of possession that they were struggling with. Just didn't result in any points in that first half. That San Francisco team is very good. Tough to win when you lose both cornerbacks in a game like this. Your takeaways from the Broncos game yesterday was what?
1: Bo Nix completed 25 passes. 13 of those were behind the line of scrimmage or at the line of scrimmage.
13: Yeah.
1: That's... I think we got a quarterback problem.
2: He can't catch the ball, too, Waddle.
13: Waddle had the one big drop. Sutton continuously just can't get open. I don't know. It was like almost the game plan was, hey, what did we struggle with in the first half against the Rams? Holding on to the ball, keeping our defense off the field. So it felt like Davis Webb just went ultra conservative with everything and said, we're going to do dump offs. RJ Harvey had 10 catches in this, which I think he's a playmaker. Dude is legit. Evan Engram can't catch a cold.
1: Tight end play is bad. Rushing attack is bad. Quarterback play is bad. Play calling's probably bad. Is play calling a result of not having the right guys for this style of offense?
2: Figure it out.
13: It's weird.
1: I just look at Brock Purdy and what San Francisco does, and even though it wasn't sexy for them all the time, even just the way things are designed, even if it's a drop or whatever, they're moving, they go from like a 13 personnel and mid pre-play, they're motioning Juszczyk down into the I formation. So suddenly you're 12 personnel. Now you're 11 personnel. It's in Deebo Samuel's running all over the place and moving. That's what I want to see with Marvin Mims and RJ Harvey. And there's movement. You know, Davis Webb does a lot of that too, but they just can't get it to work.
13: Was it a fumble by Mims?
1: No, absolutely not. I thought the ground couldn't cause the fumble.
2: It was the ground that popped the ball out. The wrist is, yes. No, he was down.
1: Yeah.
2: I have no, again, all I think it is karma.
13: Because that's coming a huge back game to changer. Because the Broncos' defense had just forced another three and out in that situation. So not the worst loss ever for the Broncos against a very good San Fran team, one of only three remaining undefeated. Brady, obviously you're going to have a loaded show. You got any guests that you've got coming on with you today?
1: We will have, I believe we'll have Chris Dempsey on. Did you guys see the back behind the back pass by Joker?
2: No, I sure did.
1: Along Bring the entire on the baseline? How do you do that?
13: It's so stupid.
2: He's just amazing already.
1: I don't know what else to say about the guy. So we'll talk to Dempsey today. Kevin Lytle will join us at some point today.
13: That'll be a fascinating interview.
1: Get more details from him. What a weekend. 5-1 on the picks, though.
13: There you go. That's good.
2: Pretty good.
1: That's pretty good.
13: Brady Hull, host of the whole show, 11-2 today. Make sure you're not going to want to miss this show today, 11-2. Brady, thanks so much for your time this morning,
1: thanks,
13: my friend.
1: Thanks, gang.
13: 7:34 the time now. 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

0: NKFK.
1: Brody, nobody cares.
2: Yes, they do.
1: No, we don't care.
2: The Vikings are 4-0, and so are San Francisco and Kansas City.
1: That is worst 4-0 team ever?
2: Not ever, but this year. Defense is a 4-0 defense.
1: Oh, for sure. For sure. Yeah. Kyler Murray is an 0-4 quarterback.
2: He's
1: really bad.
2: Yeah. Mm-hmm. We all want Carson Wentz to start. And when you're at that point with your football team, that's pretty amazing.
1: Mm-hmm.
2: That tells you how, I mean, to overcome quarterback situations that they have.
1: Yeah, to land on Kyler Murray.
2: Why are they in the quarterback position they're in?
1: Let's get a quick break here again.
2: Thanks for bringing that up.
1: You're welcome. You're 4-0.
2: Yes.
1: Worst 4-0 team ever, maybe.
2: They're just going to get better.
1: People are saying. We've got Chris Vanderveen, Director of Special Projects for 9 News, joining us next. But first, KFK News and Sports Center.
3: 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A prospective buyer of the former Woodward Inc. property in Loveland continued working with companies interested in developing a data center on the site into late August. Newly released city records show when community members began clamoring for a moratorium on such centers. According to the Loveland Reporter Herald, property owner Martin Lind said that he had been negotiating with Angela Hersig of Quan Energy over the sale of the property at 38 North Wilson Avenue, but was unaware that Hersig was working with Spark AI Foundry. The newly doubled in size Loveland Salvation Army officially opened recently after months of renovations, geared to fit the needs of the city's unhoused community. According to the Loveland Reporter Herald, the organization acquired the unit next door in the spring and renovated to connect the two spaces. During the ribbon cutting, organizers said the organization is now providing more services. Northern Colorado's Voice, 103.1 and 1310 KFKA, and online at 1310KFKA.com.
4: I'm your Daybreak on 2 meteorologist Travis Michaels. Plenty of sunshine today and temps getting a little toasty. Might near some record highs, hitting 90 degrees for the high today. Plenty of sunshine out there. Still toasty into your Tuesday, upper 80s for highs. A few extra clouds later in the day. Sunshine all week long, though, and so are the 80s. Mid-80s on your Wednesday, low 80s for Thursday and Friday, with plenty of sunshine heading towards the weekend.
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6: Denver Broncos dropped the 0-2 on the season away from home as the Broncos fell to San Francisco yesterday, 24-14. Bo Nix in the loss, threw for 214 yards and a touchdown as the Broncos dropped to 2-2 on the season. The Broncos are back on the road this week when they travel to SoFi Stadium to take on the Los Angeles Chargers. The Colorado Avalanche are back on the ice on Wednesday night when the Avalanche start a two-game road trip in Canada. They'll play at Winnipeg on Wednesday. The Avs are also set to play in Calgary on Thursday. Colorado is off to a 2-0 start to the season. Tune in tonight for Monday Night Football from Westwood One. The Falcons take on the Saints. 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
6: I-25 northbound between Highway 34 and Exit 259. That's Crossroads Boulevard. The roadway is reduced to one lane due to a crash. Again, I-25 northbound, the roadway is reduced down to just one lane right now. This is just on the north side of Highway 34 on I-25 northbound. So plan on delays in that area. 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
6: The time. We're joined now on the Clearwater Products Hotline by Chris Vanderveen, Director of Special Projects for 9 News. Chris, good morning, my friend. What have you been up to?
8: Walking on a sunny day. It's going to be 80-something today in October. It's good weekend, and ready to see where the week goes.
6: Be careful, folks. That was positivity coming from Chris Vanderveen.
8: I know. You're never going to get that again.
6: No, I don't
8: think
6: we're
8: starting the real stuff now.
6: Yeah, let's get into it. Chris, what has your attention, my friend? What have you been working on?
8: Still working on stuff I can't talk about, you know?
6: Well, come on, man. Give us an inside look.
3: Can you act it out for us?
8: Yeah. I can mime it out, which is terrible to do over the phone, by the way. But it's going to be just like a moment of silence, but trust me, it's going to be brilliant. No, I think, everyone's getting ready for the election and what it means for the country, what it means for the state. It's a lot of ballot measures, if you haven't noticed. Yeah, I think that's it. I'm working on stuff that hopefully we can air in the next week or so. But man, I just can't talk about that stuff. I'm an investigative reporter. I can't reveal the goods.
6: Are you over the political ads like everybody else at this point?
8: No. To be honest with you, they advertise.
6: Yeah. Correct.
3: Good point.
8: It's annoying. It's interesting. The Rutenell and Evans ads are all over the place now.
3: I hadn't noticed those.
6: Very interesting approaches by both of them in their advertising as well. Manny just continues to just post himself looking incredibly good and athletic.
8: That somebody said, look, dude, this is your deal. This is what you're going to do. This is what we need you to do. And Gabe Evans is going to post with him with a lot of other people, mostly in law enforcement, and say, man, he's going to be terrible, and he's going to take away your job and that kind of thing. Whatever. This is as close as we're going to get, guys, to a really competitive district, and it'll be interesting to see how this goes, because, I mean, these are the things that make the difference in terms of who controls Congress, who controls the House, potentially not with obviously with that race, but who controls the Senate. A lot at stake here and a lot of directions that the country could go in, and a lot of that will be decided in the next few weeks. And so I just asked my wife if our ballots had come. I assume ballots have been mailed out yet. We haven't seen. We have one of those boxes that we just let mail sit in for like 2 weeks before we get it. But, you know, hopefully the ballot should be arriving soon, and people can make. I personally like the idea of being able to vote by mail.
9: It
8: allows
9: me too.
8: Us to sort of sit around the table and talk about these things, as opposed to feeling that pressure you felt in the ballot box because you knew there was a line behind you. So it's a great way to do it. It'll at least for me, it's nice to be able to do that and then digest all of these questions that we have.
6: You're not forecasting a competitive gubernatorial race, Chris? That's shocking.
8: No, I'm sure it'll be super duper close, and everyone will be surprised. And Victor Marx can tell when he's governor, can tell all the media to go to you know where.
6: Yeah, like be careful.
8: sure. Like that's I maybe that could happen. I do not see pigs flying yet, but we'll see what happens.
10: I've never seen a candidate avoid talking to anybody more.
8: It's an interesting strategy, Cotton. we'll see how it pays out.
6: It's insane to me. It's the most bizarre thing. And like what I hate about it, and honestly, it's not good for us as a state. Mm-mm. Because one candidate is so unserious that Phil Weiser's like, let's just run the ball 3 yards in a cloud of dust. I don't have to say anything. I don't have to be I don't have to give my real takes on these certain things. And he can kind of just skate by and probably win by 30 points.
8: No, and it is a remarkably important position. We've been investigating the Department of Corrections for a number of years, as you know. The head of the Department of Corrections is appointed by the governor. The parole board, which makes these decisions, one of which we're very much focusing in on right now on a story that we're working on, the parole board is appointed by the governor. This is a remarkably important position in this state. And it's unfortunate that we don't get a good sort of back and forth on policy positions and where the state could go. Because I guarantee you, as much as it's likely that Phil is going to win by quite a bit, I don't view that as like Phil is the most popular politician in the state of Colorado history. Like he has his own problems. And I think he has his own problems in terms of people getting to know him. And I don't know if the state fully knows him yet. And I think possibly the state just feels like sort of another continuation of the current governor, and that's possible as well. But, you know, when you don't have a competitive race, you lose out on that opportunity to discuss really important things. Like, I know that people don't like talking about the Department of Corrections, but, man, I can't tell you how important that position is based upon what we found over the last year and a half. And those things don't get discussed because it's not a competitive race. And that's unfortunate.
6: You know, we had a reporter, Miles Blumhart from the Coloradoan, on last week, and he actually got a chance to sit down with Phil Weiser. And again, something that's not on the top of a lot of people's radars, but the reintroduction of wolves. And what a failure, a colossal failure that's been, and money being spent and all those things. And he got a chance to talk with Phil Weiser and discuss it, which, you know, I know he was very grateful for. But there was a lot of, well, I don't know the answer to that yet. I don't know this. But there's so many of those little not headline grabbing things that impact our lives day to day a hell of a lot more than what a lot of these people campaign on.
8: Yeah. And like, it's like, I mean, this, an election really is a job interview, and we're getting like 5 minutes of a job interview. And then the applicant says, I got to go. And so we don't really, we got to base our decision based on gut, and we don't really get a good policy dissection of what's going on. Yeah, absolutely. The wolf reintroduction program has not gone well. It has been expensive, and it definitely has its critics all over the state. And the governor's going to lead that too. And so all of these really important decisions, I just lament that idea that we don't get the chance to sort of dissect that. And like this is the state that we're in right now. I don't know if there's a Republican who could be competitive in where the state is right now, I'm going to have a fire engine go buy me in a second, guys.
10: I just heard the beginning of that. Yeah.
6: You're okay, though, right? You're okay there, Chris?
8: Hold on. Let me...
10: He's climbing a tree.
8: To not get hit by the fire. And... hold on. So...
6: Live and local,
8: Denver,
6: baby.
8: Denver Fire. There we go. Fire engine 26 on its way. Hopefully to nothing bad.
10: We're glad.
8: I warned you guys.
10: Yeah, you certainly did.
6: You did.
10: Our man on the spot, Chris Vanderbilt.
8: One of my first live shots, I was at Denver. We used to call it Denver General, DG, and it's Denver Health now. There was a helicopter that was taking off or landing right as I was trying to do a live shot. I couldn't even hear myself talk, and I'm sure that will go down in the annals of wonderful live shots done by Chris Vanderveen over the years.
6: Oh, Chris, we're about up against it here. Before we let you go, though, our poll question today, have you ever been fired mid-shift?
8: Mid-shift? No, knock on wood, I've never been fired. So, I mean, that's probably going to change today after this interview, but for now, I have not been fired.
10: That's nice. That's like pointing out a no-hitter to a guy in the eighth inning.
8: I know, right? Thanks a lot. Hey, Chris, you're going. You got one out in the bottom of the ninth, and you're still doing a no-hitter. What do you think of your chances?
10: I should have leaned into that ambulance.
6: Chris, as always, appreciate you, my friend.
8: Thanks, guys.
10: See you later, Chris.
6: Peace. We were on such a good conversation with him. And I had follow-up questions. I was going to ask him, like, listen, station policy, what are you guys talking about doing when you're having people duck interviews now? Like, debates on their airwaves. Like, that's an issue, right? That's not just...
10: Absolutely it is.
6: It's an issue for us because they're not going on there. But it's also, like, it's an issue for the station. Like, if all of a sudden we didn't have anybody of any, you know, elected officials that would come onto this program, Brian, we'd be looking at, okay, what are we doing here? How do we hold on to our values and yet still walk that line where people feel comfortable enough to come on here? And right now, Nine News is struggling with that. And that was where I was going to go next. And then a fire truck derailed us.
10: He makes great points, though. Because of the way the candidates are, we're not able to find out anything.
6: No.
10: Like, I would like to hear the stance on Wolves and hear Victor say, instead of the reintroduction, each one has to wrestle me first. And if they win, they can stay.
6: You know, I think he might win one.
10: I know
6: I think he might win one against one of the Wolves. Let's get a break here. 7:54 the time. Let's get to the Daybreak Ag Report.
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11: Hi, everybody. I'm Russell Nemitz. Well, as U.S. farmers and ranchers this fall continue to deal with soaring input costs like record high fertilizer prices and diesel fuel, the world's wealthiest countries say they'll release 100 million barrels of diesel, gasoline, and oil from emergency reserves over the next 4 months after President Trump threatened a diesel export ban. Now, Trump pressed the G7 nations after he voiced second thoughts over ordering a diesel export ban he first supported, telling reporters at the White House recently,
12: "I could have a little bit of an effect on regular automobile gasoline, but no, I've called for it within my people. I've been talking about it."
11: However, the president then called on Europe, especially Germany and France, to draw down their own emergency diesel reserves to help ease global fuel prices, even threatening the U.S. export ban. The Washington Post reports the G7 nations agreed to release 100 million barrels over 4 months with diesel first, then gas and oil, although an analyst questioned if it'll be on top or part of an earlier planned release. Diesel prices at a recent record $6.53 a gallon are crushing producers so much that their usually free market advocates like Iowa Senator Chuck Grassley are calling for action.
13: President Nixon, 55 years ago, did it for the consumers of America when he put embargoes on soybeans.
11: Now, according to AAA, fuel prices have jumped more than 40% over the past year, largely driven by the Iran and Ukraine wars, depressing supplies of both oil and refined fuel. Grassley says the oil companies could also charge less for domestic diesel, while farm groups advocate that the president could allow broader sales of tax-exempt or even off-road diesel fuel. Stay with us. We'll have more Ag News right after this. 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
11: Well, new enrollment in the Conservation Reserve Program has stopped following the September 30th expiration of the 2018 Farm Bill, leaving USDA without authority to approve additional contracts. DTN reports that Congress's latest continuing resolution funds the federal government through December 11th, but doesn't extend the Farm Bill. The USDA's Farm Service Agency told offices that September 30th was the deadline for approving CRP contracts. Now, Congress could restore CRP enrollment by simply extending or reauthorizing the program. For the Western Ag Network, I'm Russell Nemitz.
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6: All right, coming up on the other side, the dumbest 5 minutes of football. Just going to warm up a little bit. Nate Taverner is going to join us.
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6: 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And then we'll be joined by Greeley City Councilwoman Melissa McDonald and Michelle Trevino. Talk about Weld Project Connect happening next Thursday, October 15th. And I know they need volunteers for that, so excited about that. It's Good Morning NOCO, presented by Lemons Heating and Cooling. We will be right back.
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16: ABC News, I'm Chuck Sievertson. Sources tell ABC News the pilot who attacked his fellow pilot on the flight deck of a Fly Dubai flight planned to crash the plane into Israel's Ben-Gurion Airport. He was stopped when the pilot who was attacked managed to get the cockpit door open and passengers rushed in. The Supreme Court's new term starts this morning. Justices will hear a case over whether local governments can sue energy companies over climate change. The Air Force pulling bombers out of a British air base at the center of an alleged terror plot. ABC's Maggie Rooley.
17: The move comes just a week after five British men were arrested outside of the base on suspicion of planning an act of terror and explosives offenses after a late-night tip-off call to police. All five men were released the next day on bail, and police say no explosives were found in their vans. Police later arresting a dual British-Iranian citizen as well, who was also later released.
16: Our Maggie Rooley. This is ABC News.
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20: 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Hooters School District Board of Education adding a dedicated community engagement session in Livermore to give rural families a platform before deciding on major district changes. Based on declining enrollment and roughly 10,000 empty seats across its campuses, the district's Comprehensive Planning Committee has recommended closing 9 schools, including mountain campuses like Livermore Elementary. The added listening session joins 4 regional meetings scheduled across the district prior to the board's final vote on October 27th. The number of No Kings events taking place across Colorado on October 17th has expanded to at least 46 locations, including planned rallies in Fort Collins and Greeley, organized by a broad coalition of faith, labor, civil rights, and progressive groups. The demonstrations aim to mobilize voters against what members characterize as federal government overreach. 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
21: I'm your Daybreak on 2 meteorologist Travis Michaels. Plenty of sunshine today and temps getting a little toasty. Might near some record highs, hitting 90 degrees for the high today. Plenty of sunshine out there. Still toasty into your Tuesday, upper 80s for highs. A few extra clouds later in the day. Sunshine all week long, though, and so are the 80s. Mid-80s on your Wednesday, low 80s for Thursday and Friday, with plenty of sunshine heading towards the weekend.
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6: That's on me, Brian. Sorry about that. I was on the other headset over there. That's
0: I really don't care whose fault it is. It's okay now.
6: Okay. Well, I just hand up accountability over here. I-25 northbound, we got the roadway reduced to one lane. This is just on the north side of Highway 34, northbound I-25. On the north side of Highway 34, it's reduced down to one lane. And in other news, are they clearing it up? Let's see what CDOT's doing. Nope, we got another accident. This is I-25 southbound. This is just on the other side of that construction. There on I-25, I-25 southbound, there is an accident there as well. So plan on some delays in that direction. It does look like they're getting close to cleaning up the northbound side of things, but it is slow on I-25 around northern Colorado right now. 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It's time for the dumbest 5 minutes of football.
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0: rumbling, stumbling. I'm Boom. It's Boom Nate.
1: Morning.
0: Morning, Boom. Boom Brian.
1: Boom, boom, boom.
0: Get us underway, Boom.
1: Absolutely. You look like you're from London. We will go to London, where the Colts, Daniel Jones, looking like George Washington crossing the Delaware, goes in to take on the Commanders. The Commander said, can we have a quarterback for breakfast? Mommy dear, yes you can. Zach Galifianakis is yours. And after HR Puffin Stuff came in and tried to lead the Commanders, it did not happen. Marcus Mariota Oda got hurt, and the Commanders fall 30-13.
0: Thanks, Boom. We crossed back across the pond to Highmark Stadium, where it was a back-and-forth game when Allen hit Keon. I'm a cold man. I'm a cold man for a touchdown. But Drake, it's gonna be May, said, not so fast, my friend. The Patriots, stunned the Bills 29-26.
2: Oh, and then we go down to Tampa, where the Packers sailed into Tampa and asked the Bucks, are you ready for this? They were not. Jordan spreads a little love with two touchdowns. One, a golden touchdown, and the other was some Kraft cheesy goodness. Green Bay's defense makes Tampa walk the plank. Packers say, cheese, please, 17-14.
1: We move on down to the Ella Langley Bowl. She's choosing Texas. Will it be the Cowboys or the Texans? Well, Rico, Uncle Nico, is back. He helps the Houston Texans, lose. Deck, deck, deck, deck, deck. He's gone. He threw for three touchdowns. C.D. Lamb fires the secondary. In fact, they had lamb fries. They were burnt. Javonte, three TDs. Cowboys, 34-30 over the Texans.
0: We go now to Philadelphia, where the Rams and the Eagles. I got a lot of birds this week, Boom. The Rams and the Eagles did battle, and the Eagles were flying high in the first half as Darius Bradley Cooper found pay dirt twice. In the second half, Kyren Robin Williams had tears coming out of Eagles fans, but they weren't from laughter as he finds the end zone twice. Rams 24, Eagles 20.
2: You got the birds, I got the kitties. Meow! Bryce Young looks like an old pro while putting down the sorry whining Lions defense. Tetmac's impact was catastrophic to the Lions defensive backs. 192, two tuds, and Jared Goff gets embarrassed, tucks his tail, and runs back up north. Panthers 32, the Detroit Lions 26.
1: N-Y-E-T, nyet, nyet, nyet, the Jets still cannot get it done. Geno, no, you're not. Geno Smith leads the Jets to another not win. Hey, Chicago, you want a croissant? You want a muffin? You want a bagel or a badgent? We don't need no stinking badgent, but it was enough. We got Manungai. The Bears roll 23-12.
0: Now here's a Manungai, Brian. All right, we go to Arizona where the Cardinals, we go to New York where the Cardinals flew in. Again, another bird, Boom. Jameis Winston wasn't great, but he looked as good as crab legs compared to Jacoby Burnt Brisket Brissett. Malik, like a good neighbor, he was there all day for six catches, 112 yards, and a touchdown. The G-Man, 36, Cardinals, 24.
2: Hey, thank you, Boom. Continuing another perfect Sunday, we head to Cincinnati, where Burrow throws for 428 yards and also throws it twice to the other team, which I've heard is bad. Sunshine had a quiet game but was efficient and mistake-free. Jags, first in their division, second in our hearts. Jags 22, Bungles 17.
1: We move on to Seattle. Hey, Darnold! He's back, and he drops another two TDs. How do you know a Charger is dead? You pick it up and lick it, and there was no charge coming out of Herbert or any of the Chargers. San Diego sent a telegram saying, hey, glad you left. Enjoy that trip to the Denver Broncos next. Run Emmanuel Wilson ran for 81 yards and a touchdown for Seattle.
0: We go to Baltimore now, where they're birds too, right, Boom?
2: Boom.
0: There are Boom. The King made his return to Tennessee, and all they needed was a half for a flock of touchdown. You get it, Boom, because it burns. Tyler Midgame Huntley held it down in the second half. Ravens 24, Titans 18.
2: No cats in Vegas, just our favorite cat lover's husband, as Travis Kelce turns back the clock and looks quick like a cat. The Chiefs hit the jackpot with Kenneth Walker rumbling, tumbling on a 70-yard run and two tuds in 19 seconds. Las Vegas' 3-0 start was clearly a mirage. The best team in the league moved to 4-0. Chiefs 30, the Raiders 27.
1: Speaking of the best team in the league, can the Miami Dolphins win again? They cannot.
0: That's a dolphin boom.
1: Absolutely. That was pretty good, wasn't it?
0: It was very good.
1: I liked it. The Minnesota Vikings proving again that skull is a Norwegian word for can't score. The defense is dynamite, and Will Reichard, he's got legs. He knows how to use them. 15-10, Vikings undefeated.
0: Yeah, Kyler Murray just riding shotgun in his booster seat with the Vikings 4-0 start, boom.
1: Hang on to the blowhole of the Dolphin. You can plug him up.
0: We wrap up in San Francisco where the Niners took on the Broncos. And I want to say thank you to the Denver Broncos and the San Francisco 49ers for putting my baby and everyone else to sleep in the first half. It looked like the comeback kids had another one in them as Jalen waddled his way into the end zone. But George, let me see if I can get this right, boom. But George diddle diddle Purdy to Kittle, and Kyle was over the moon. Webb cried at the look in Sean's eye, and the 49ers ran away with the win as the Niners.
1: Woo!
0: 24, Broncos 14.
1: Well, couldn't boom. Stay in character during the rhyming, could you?
0: It was tough, boom.
1: It was tough.
2: He can't do it all.
1: He can't do it all, boom.
0: Yep. There you go. That's the dumbest 5 minutes of football.
1: It's exhausting.
0: It's hard to laugh and then keep track. I was like, why am I out of games already, boom? And I realized I hadn't done the Ravens and Titans. HVAC guy texts again. Throws it twice to the other team, which I hear is bad. That's some HVAC guy sports ball talk right there. Brady, better watch out. Oh, there you go. The dumbest 5 minutes of football, fellas. I knew this was going to be a tough one for me as the Broncos get beat by the Niners. Both of your teams still undefeated.
1: Yeah.
0: I am going to disagree with you. I like the stock for me and the Raiders went up because they battled against a very good Kansas City
3: team. They certainly did.
0: I thought that was going to be a blowout, man. I bet the Chiefs, I thought it was going to be more than that. And that Raiders team, they are frisky. They're fun, and I think that they're going to give some teams some problems down the stretch.
2: Oh, absolutely. I just had to throw in the Mirage Vegas joke.
0: Mm-hmm.
2: I do think they're good. I do too. Do you think that they're second in our division?
0: I don't know how you argue with it right now. Yeah. I mean, the Broncos have real issues on the offensive side of the ball with those slow starts. I think that things will level out, though. Like, I do think Denver will run them down. I think the Broncos, I picked the Chiefs to win it. I had the Chiefs, Broncos, then the Chargers, who are now 0-4.
1: Whoops.
0: And then the Raiders in the basement. But they're much improved.
3: I saw three teams coming out of this division at the beginning of the year. I still think Broncos, Raiders, and Chiefs are playoff teams.
0: That was a big win for you guys, though.
2: It was a big win. And listen, I do think that they're better. They're obviously better than any of us thought.
0: Yeah.
2: I did not necessarily think it was going to be a blowout. But, you know, you have to give it to the winningest coach-quarterback combination in that new Vegas stadium. Andy Reid and Patrick Mahomes won more games in that stadium than any other quarterback coach combination.
0: That can't be the only people on that list, is it?
2: No, they're number one.
0: No, I know, but are there other quarterback coach duos ahead of Raiders coach duos?
2: Oh,
0: to be, right?
2: No, I don't think so because, I mean, the Chargers have switched coaches. Broncos have switched coaches.
0: They're the only
2: one that's been there once a year, plus that Super Bowl victory. So.
0: Kenneth Walker, huge game again for him. He's just impressive. Every time that I watch the Broncos offense struggle running the ball, the Walton Penner Group should open up their checkbook, which isn't a problem for them.
3: I don't know that everyone across the league looked at Walker and saw him as a guaranteed bona fide guy. What I saw was a guy who had a really good half a year in Seattle, and I would have been hesitant to throw the money at him. Kansas City did, and it turned out really good, but I can't say that I was thinking, oh, he's the end all, we got to get him.
0: And I was pounding the table for him because this is so stupid, but this is why I love fantasy football too. Like, he was on my fantasy football team last year in Seattle, and whenever Charbonnet was out, Walker, like when he got the vast majority of carries, it was a breakout game. And I'm like, I don't know why you're going split back with him. But yeah, the Chiefs are going to be a damn problem. They're all the way back. The Vikings are 4-0.
3: They have a 4-0 defense.
0: Yeah, yep, that defense is legit. But I mean, how many games are you going to win by kicking 5 field goals?
3: We ask, well, you can win all of them if you don't allow any points. Yep. That's where they're at. They remind me of Chicago Bear teams back in the Lovie Smith days,
0: where you may have
3: beat them, but you didn't win.
4: Well, I mean, Rex Grossman made it to the Super Bowl.
0: Yeah,
4: under Levy. Yep.
3: So the Vikings. That defense is so good. If they can somehow get some consistency at quarterback, and it's not going to be Kyler Murray.
0: No,
3: they need to go to Carson Wentz. He runs the offense much more like Minnesota should. But it's a nice thing to sit and complain about your team and they're 4-0.
0: Yeah, correct. And like, listen, the Broncos are 2-2. I said to start the year, I wanted them 3-3.
3: Yep.
0: After 6 games, they're on pace. That Niners team is legit because that Broncos defense played a very good game again, even with their starting 2 cornerbacks going down in the second half. It was a 17-14 game late in that game.
3: I still thought we had the chance to pull it out.
0: That one, for me, for some reason, it never felt like it was that, especially when the announcers start doing the, oh, look at all these comebacks. And they did it like twice in like a minute of showing all the graphics of the comebacks that the Broncos had had.
3: That's
0: like,
3: what killed us.
0: That's normally, yeah, that. And we sat here and we benefited from a call last week, and we were on the bad end of one this week because that certainly was not a fumble by Marvin Mims. But the Niners, 24-14 over the Broncos, the Niners are the best team in the NFC right now, in my opinion.
4: Yeah, I mean, you can't argue with that. No, with no offense. I mean,
3: I agree.
4: Could you imagine though, for real, a team with Kyle Shanahan running your offense and Flores running your defense? I mean,
3: Well, I have no problem. KOC to me is not a problem. We just need the guy back there.
4: You know what would be crazy is if there was a situation where the Vikings could, for some odd chance, have Sam Darnold in the room. That would be pretty interesting.
3: Mm-hmm.
4: I mean, it would just be fun to see.
3: It would have been neat to see Kirk Cousins kind of guy.
4: Yeah.
3: Or even a Case Keenum.
4: Yeah, maybe.
3: Of those.
4: Yeah.
3: Yeah, that would have all been good. What they didn't need was a J.J. McCarthy and then a Kyler Murray.
4: You know, I will say this. I had this great conversation with my son about moving on from bad decisions, and I use the Vikings and J.J. McCarthy. And I'm not, I mean, I'm not throwing stones at you, but...
3: Well, it hurts.
4: A great example of like, no, we have to double down on our bad decision versus just let's move on and grow.
0: Oh, Nate, you're not going to be invited back next week. All right, let's play a quick game of dead or alive with these teams. Are they dead or are they still alive for the playoffs? Indianapolis Colts beating the Commanders 30-13. Colts, are they dead or alive?
3: No, they're still alive.
4: Yeah, I think they're alive.
0: I think they're alive as well. Commanders, dead.
3: No, they're dead.
0: Even with Jaden Daniels, sounds like he's coming back next week.
3: Dead.
0: Patriots, 29-26 over the Bills, dead or alive?
3: Patriots?
0: Yeah.
3: They're alive.
4: Dead.
0: I'm going to stay on the dead side. I think that was a nice win against Buffalo, but I don't think it's sustainable. Buffalo, I think we're all alive.
4: They're
0: Jets, dead.
3: Dead.
0: Dead.
3: They were dead on arrival.
0: Bears, very much alive.
3: Oh.
0: Winning 2 games without Caleb Williams in there.
3: Bears are dynamite. Yeah, they're winning with Case Keenum, with Bagel or whatever his name was.
0: Jaguars alive, 3-1.
3: Yes.
0: Bengals, 2-2. I still think they're alive in that AFC North.
3: I think anyone's alive in the AFC North.
4: Alive, yes. Are they a factor? No, they're dead. Zach Taylor. They should have gotten rid of all 4, get a clean slate of new coaches last year.
0: See, and I disagree with that. I think the Bengals can still win that division.
4: That's fine.
0: Lamar Jackson made a glass again. He goes down at halftime. Yep. Don't know what the extent of that injury is. Giants, the G-men, 3-1.
3: Shocked.
0: Yeah, Jameis Winston, dead or alive with the Giants?
3: Alive, and I'll put it all on Harbaugh. He is that good of a coach.
4: Playoff alive, Super Bowl dead, and it just got, like we said, coaching.
0: Cardinals dead?
3: No.
0: 1-3?
4: Yes.
3: Well, okay, yes, dead, but I guess what I'm seeing is they're even though they're 1-3, they're better than I thought they'd be.
0: Yep. Yeah, that offense will put up numbers. Rams, obviously alive, right?
3: I mean, yeah, they are.
0: Huge win in that
4: except
0: segment.
4: For their people are not alive. They're all dead.
3: They're dropping that is true. Big time.
4: But yes.
0: Nice to have Puka Nacua back for that first half. He scores a touchdown. Eagles, dead or alive? 2-0 start. They've lost the last two.
3: I don't believe in the Eagles.
0: I think the Eagles are dead.
4: Yeah, absolutely. Nick Sirianni's a clown.
0: Yeah, I would agree with that wholeheartedly. Packers, alive or dead?
3: I think the Packers are done.
0: I think they're dead, too.
4: The Packer fandom wants me to say that they have a shot, but, I mean, LaFleur's done after the year.
0: Buccaneers, 0-4, dead?
4: Dead.
3: Dead.
0: Dead. Titans, dead.
3: Dead. Dead.
0: Ravens, alive, right?
3: Very alive.
4: Yeah.
0: Let's see here. Cowboys, 2-2.
3: Very alive.
0: I think they're alive. Very alive,
4: that's
0: as well.
4: That's a terrible division now. We all thought that was going to be competitive, and that's terrible.
3: Well, you know, 6 weeks from now, we could be singing a different tune, too.
0: Right. Yeah. Texans, 0-4.
4: Dead.
0: Dead.
3: Dead.
0: Mm-hmm. Dolphins, 0-4, dead.
3: Dead. Dead, dead, dead, dead.
0: Vikings, alive, but very closer to
3: slayers.
0: Dead than I think they think.
3: Chiefs, 4-0, baby.
0: Chiefs, 4-0, alive. Raiders, 3-1, alive.
3: Well, yeah. Alive.
4: Alive.
0: Broncos, 2-2, alive.
4: They're fine.
0: Niners, 4-0, alive. Chargers, dead.
3: Dead, dead, dead.
4: Nothing makes me happier.
0: Yeah, I agree with you. I agree with you. Seahawks, 3-1, very much alive. Lions, 2-2. I think they're closer to dead than people think.
4: They have so many problems. I watched that whole game last night.
3: Just not good.
4: Like, I mean, I think Tet's good, but he's the only receiver they had last night, and he put up two. Like, how can you not stop the one guy?
0: Yeah, I agree with you. I agree with you. Panthers, 2-2. That division's terrible.
3: So, Panthers are very much alive.
4: They're fun to watch.
3: Yeah, they are. They were coming on last year.
4: Coaching,
0: Bryce Young, he looks great.
3: You talk about a redemption story, a guy who turned himself around after the what could be humiliating benching. Mm-hmm. He took that, came back, and did what you would have hoped he would do.
0: Yeah.
4: I have a question about next week.
0: Okay.
4: Must win for the Broncos.
0: Yeah. Because
4: against after that.
0: The Chargers.
3: Oh, absolutely.
0: Yeah, must win. All right, Nate, appreciate you as always. That's the dumbest 5 minutes of football. We got to get out of here because we got an interview with this United Way of Weld County.
4: They're good people coming in.
0: Great people coming in today. Talking about Weld Project Connect, you're listening to Good Morning NoCo.
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0: 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Jake, the geologist guy, texting in. 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I think that Niners defense, I think they're just a very good team.
3: But I think we would have beaten most teams.
0: I agree with you on that. Let's get another quick break here. 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
3: Hey, happy 83rd birthday to Steve Miller today.
0: Yeah, Brian, if you don't join us in the 6 o'clock hour, we don't blame you. We should be sleeping. That's what normal people are doing.
3: Yes.
0: But we do celebrity birthdays every day, and Brian is on a heater right now. I think it's 7 straight days.
3: Yeah, it's been at least that. But there's been a lot of rock and rollers who have had birthdays, so a lot of musicians.
0: Yeah, they certainly do. That's fun with Nate Taverner. Appreciate him, United Way of Weld County, for the
3: always
0: dumbest 5 minutes of football.
3: We have fun with it anyway.
0: I got way too nervous about the hey diddle diddle, the kittle and the fiddle.
3: During that segment every week, my heart races like it's a workout.
0: Me too, man.
3: Yeah.
0: I don't know why. We got a couple of great guests joining us next. We'll have Greeley City Councilwoman Mayor Pro Tem Melissa McDonald will join us, and Michelle Trevino will be joining us to talk about Weld Project Connect happening on October 15th. Want to get a check on Melanie Woolman's stress level with volunteers and learn how to help with this great event. We'll have that for you next, but first, KFK News and Sports Center.
23: 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The number of No Kings events taking place across Colorado on October 17th has expanded to at least 46 locations, including planned rallies in Fort Collins and Greeley, organized by a broad coalition of faith, labor, civil rights, and progressive groups. The demonstrations aim to mobilize voters against what members characterize as federal government overreach. Poudre School District Board of Education adding a dedicated community engagement session in Livermore to give rural families a platform before deciding on major district changes. Facing declining enrollment and roughly 10,000 empty seats across its campuses, the district's Comprehensive Planning Committee has recommended closing 9 schools, including mountain campuses like Livermore Elementary. The added listening session joins 4 regional meetings scheduled across the district prior to the board's final vote on October 27th. 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
24: I'm your Daybreak on 2 meteorologist Travis Michaels. Plenty of

0: Francisco yesterday, 24-14. Bo Nix in the loss, threw for 214 yards and a touchdown as the Broncos drop to 2-2 on the season. The Broncos are back on the road this week when they travel to SoFi Stadium to take on the Los Angeles Chargers. The Colorado Avalanche are back on the ice on Wednesday night when the Avalanche start a two-game road trip in Canada. They'll play at Winnipeg on Wednesday. The Avs are also set to play in Calgary on Thursday. Colorado is off to a 2-0 start to the season. Tune in tonight for Monday Night Football from Westwood One. The Falcons take on the Saints. Coverage at 5 o'clock. 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
8: I-25 has been an issue all morning long, but it looks like mostly everything has been cleared. I-25 southbound, the right lane is still closed due to a crash. This is at the exit 245, the Meade exit there. So I-25 southbound, right lane is closed right now, but it's not hindering traffic much at all. I-25 northbound up at 392, it's backed up right now as well. We had an accident in that area earlier this morning, but those are the two main spots this morning. 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
0: Well, I think if you're going to give this event that we're about to talk about a tagline, it'd be work smarter, not harder. Welcome back into the Aloe Fiber Studios. I'm Tanner Schwent. Brian Gary, my co-host.
2: Hello.
0: We are joined by Michelle Trevino, United Way of Wells County. Michelle, good morning. How are you?
3: Good morning. I'm great.
0: Thanks
3: How
0: for
3: you?
0: Being here
2: good
0: this
2: morning.
0: Good
2: to have you.
0: And Melissa McDonald, Greeley City Councilwoman, Mayor Pro Tem. Excited to have you in here. I know you're going to be back with us real soon to talk about some other things going on in the city, but we're having you in to talk about something positive here first. Melissa, thanks for joining us.
4: Thank you for having me. I'm excited to be here.
2: Yeah, there's a boy, you haven't had much to talk about or work with,
4: no,
2: have you? It's been pretty dull,
4: yeah,
2: hasn't it?
4: It's been pretty boring.
2: Yeah,
4: yes,
2: I'm glad we could. Yeah.
4: Oh, my goodness.
2: Glad we could give you something to do today.
4: Yeah. That's right. Thank you.
2: No, thank you for the work both of you do. Yeah. We really appreciate
0: 100%.
2: It.
0: 100%. And Melissa, I kind of want to talk about that. You guys have been just entrenched with a certain segment of the community that not a lot of positivity coming from this segment. How cool and how important and how fun is it? And maybe a little bit of a reminder of why you do what you do, being able to talk about Weld Project Connect.
4: This is really a Weld County all community event, so it's exciting to see how many people come out, how many volunteers that we get. We generally get around close to 500 of volunteers, and then last year we seen about 1,000 people be
2: wow.
4: served last year with the services that we provide. So it's a way to give back and really get the community involved, and so that's where my heart lies, is to give back. And so this is a good event. We make a difference in people's lives. You can see it on their face when they come and get served. So it's yes, it is the highlight of everything going on lately.
2: Yeah.
4: I used to tell people that I was a State Farm agent by day and a council member by night, but that's not the case anymore.
2: Mm-hmm.
4: I'm a State Farm agent by day and then council 24/7, 365. So, but it's good. It's all good stuff.
2: Oh, it's all fine.
4: So,
2: it's fine. Yeah. Everything's
0: fine.
2: Everything is fine.
0: Yeah.
4: That's right.
0: I think
4: yes.
0: she already accepted her invite to wine at 9, I think is what's happened here. But,
2: are we doing that today?
0: Yeah, I'm ready now if
2: okay.
0: you guys are.
2: Absolutely.
0: But Michelle, you know, I said it, you know, this event is working smarter, not harder. For our listeners who maybe don't know about this event, tell us about how many vendors, how many different people are coming in.
2: Yeah.
0: And over 1,000, as Melissa said, over 1,000 people served
3: yeah,
0: last year.
3: Yeah, we had close to 1,100 guests last year.
2: Wow.
3: This year we have actually a lot more vendors. So we've got about 72, 73 services this year. We've added on some new ones that we're really excited about, like NoCo Humane, the Homeless Outreach Team, which is really needed, and several others. So, again, a variety of different services. One afternoon, guests can get there at noon. And services are provided until 5:30. And, of course, everything's free. We also have the chiropractor back this year.
2: Awesome.
3: So some of the needs we're seeing, of course, are help with utilities, assistance with and support for housing instability, documentation services, veteran services. We'd love to see more vets come out for the services that are offered there. Haircuts again, all kinds of medical screenings. We have skin screenings this year,
2: mm-hmm.
3: and that's new. And we're also trying out something new this year, which is a virtual ticketing system for those services that typically have long lines of people, like
2: mm-hmm.
3: haircuts,
2: mm-hmm.
3: chiropractic mm-hmm. services, utilities, payments, things like that. So it's a great opportunity to come out, spend a few hours of your day, and be able to get a lot of services that you might normally have to travel here and there for, and that might normally take, a good month.
0: It's one central location. Thursday, October 15th is when this is going on. You know, when I first started working here, I got crap for the commercials that I would write because I always put one-stop shop in there. But this is truly a one-stop shop for this.
3: Absolutely.
0: And obviously, Melissa, you know, the city helps with so much of this, and obviously you're volunteering your time to be a part of this. I have yet to attend one of these, so hand up. That's on me. I'll get that corrected. What does this event mean to you, seeing so many people of this community come together and help provide these services in one day?
4: Well, just to clarify, these services are free for our guests. So free haircuts, free chiropractic. This is a really big deal for our community. And everybody's feeling pinched right now with the economy and the way it is, and jobs are changing. So this is a big deal for our community to be able to provide these services for those who need it. And I think it's really cool to see how many volunteers come out and spend the day, because it's really the whole day that they're going to be spending volunteering for that.
0: Yeah, and these are the navigators. And this is why I tell Brian, don't be afraid of that word, because he can't find directions to his
2: I'm house really lost all the time. Yeah, I have no inner compass.
0: 5 years he's been working here. He still has to put it into Apple Maps there and find his way home. But
2: I turn wrong every time. I come out of a hallway. I do.
0: Yeah, no, it's real.
2: It's real.
0: But these navigators are the volunteers that are needed for this, because you just mentioned it, and Michelle, you were talking about over 70 different vendors here, and trying to navigate this is difficult. So what do volunteers, I'll open it up to either of you, whoever wants to talk about this. What does it look to be a volunteer, and how many do we need still?
3: Oh, good question. Yeah,
4: we need a lot.
3: Yeah,
4: so come volunteer.
2: There will always be a use for you.
0: Yeah.
4: Yes.
2: It's never like they're going to have too many. They'll find something for you to do.
0: They may ask us to leave if we did that. Yeah.
3: and in particular, you know, we're also looking for navigators who are multilingual, because that's really really helpful. But we constantly hear back from navigators that it was such a great experience. You know, they're working one-on-one with the guests who come in. And by guests, we mean, you know, folks who are going through a difficult time, who have had some kind of life interruption. Maybe they're just chronically underemployed. And so, you know, it's just month to month. It's really, really hard to get by. So things like haircuts, medical screenings, things like that may be going to the wayside. And here's a chance where they can come in, get their kids, you know, haircuts. We've had kids come in, get their first haircuts there. So anybody who is going through a difficult time may need some of these services. You know, you can get onto our United Way of Weld County website and look and get some more information about Weld Project Connect. We will have flyers available at a lot of different agencies and posters, so also look for that. But we would really love to see people come out and take advantage of these services and also experience being a navigator and working one-on-one, you know, taking escorting the guests through the various services.
0: I always think this is a great opportunity, and we talk about it, Brian, a lot of, hey, it's one afternoon. Get the staff, you know, as a company, go and do this.
2: Yeah.
0: And it's Thursday, October 15th, noon. Navigators get there around 11, I think, or something around that time. But what does that afternoon look like of being a navigator, Melissa?
4: So you're going to take on a guest, or you'll take on one guest, and they have already filled out all the services that they are requiring or needed that day. And the navigator's job is to take them to each station and make sure from beginning to end they're with that same navigator. So it's rewarding to those navigators. And you get to hear people's stories. I think there's this misconception that people choose to be in some of these situations where there certainly is that percentage of people. But how I feel, because I have a personal story with one of my customers, is they don't know sometimes that there's help available. So this is really a place to find resources to be able to get that help or assistance until they can get back on their feet. This is going to sound dramatic, but this is life-changing for some people. When someone gets a haircut, I think we've all had our hair cut. Maybe not, Brian, but
2: it's been a while. Yeah, I'm on a yearly plan. whether I need it or not.
4: Thursday,
3: there
4: if you
3: go.
4: Want to.
3: Yeah.
2: Yeah. I don't want to take up someone's time. I have one scheduled in February.
4: So when they come out of that and they haven't had a haircut for a couple of years, it makes them feel more confident,
0: yeah.
4: be able to go interview for jobs. So it really is. Some of these services are life changing for our folks here in Greeley.
2: Yeah, I just quickly for me, people so often when hard times hit, the essentials are what gets cut. You know, that's like your first place where you have to look, unfortunately. So I love so much this event, and I just want people to spread the word about this event. And if you need to check your pride to attend this event and receive all that is offered, check it. But you're going to be shocked. If you got a friend who's a vet, if you have somebody who you know could use these services, make them aware of it. And I think the people who volunteer to be, a guide to help them around are often shocked as well at how many things there are that this community offers. I just encourage everyone to get involved in this because if you really want to see and feel the heart of this community, go there.
0: Yeah.
2: Go there and see the people who are volunteering their time, who are volunteering their services to do this, so people can leave that building walking taller than they walked into it. And I think that's the best thing we can do for people. So I just thank you so much for getting this going. Whether you need to volunteer, whatever it is, get involved.
0: Yeah, 100%. UnitedWay-Well.org. And as much as I love making Melanie Woolman sweat about the number of people who have signed up, it is time to get signed up for this. We need more navigators. UnitedWay-Well.org. Sign up to be a navigator and get involved Thursday, October 15th. Guys, thank you so much for your time. We're not as scary as Johnny makes us out to be, are we, Melissa?
4: Not at all.
0: Not at all.
4: Johnny's more scary. In my
0: opinion. Guys, thank you very much for your time. Thank you so much. UnitedWay-Well.org. It's Weld Project Connect. 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Let's get to the latest in the tech world. Here's Kim Commando.
5: 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Now, some parents are using AI to erase the watermark from the studio's proofs. 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
0: HVAC guy texting in there. 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I do love Weld Project Connect.
2: That was, I do too.
0: One of the first interviews I ever had when I had a show was talking with, I believe it was Commissioner Buck and a couple other people from United Way. And I'm all for let's do good and let's make it economical and make it easy. And that's what this event does. It is truly working smarter, not harder. And so if you need some of those services, go to unitedway-well.org, list of services, but go and volunteer, go and find a navigator, because this is something where whoever's in charge, even back to Janine Trustwell, it was a stress up until the day, and then the community always shows up.
2: Yes.
0: We know you will. But just do it a little earlier, unitedway-well.org. All right, the dude down the hall scheduled to join us coming up on the other side. And then we'll have Cody Wilson, Denver Front Range weather meteorologist, who I don't think we're going to have a lot to talk about with. Looks like it's going to be a pretty boring week of weather. But
2: I don't like the heat.
0: It's Good Morning NoCo, presented by Lemons Heating and Cooling.
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9: ABC News, I'm Chuck Severton. The co-pilot who attacked the captain on the Fly Dubai flight to Israel intended to crash the plane into Tel Aviv's Ben-Gurion Airport, according to two senior U.S. officials and an Israeli source familiar with the investigation. ABC's Tom Sufi Burridge.
10: Sources familiar with the investigation say Al-Hamami was a co-pilot trainee for Oman Air in 2024 when he was found in possession of extremist materials.
9: Co-pilot was tackled by passengers. Hot issues are to be decided by the Supreme Court as it opens its new term this morning. One is whether local governments have the right to sue energy companies over the effects of climate change. Records reviewed by ABC News show frat brothers at Cornell, accused of raping a student 2 years ago, tried to do what was described as damage control in the weeks afterward. The U.S. Air Force has now moved all its bombers out of a southern England Royal Air Force base that was the apparent target of a possible terrorist plot. This is ABC News.
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12: 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The number of No Kings events taking place across Colorado on October 17th has expanded to at least 46 locations, including planned rallies in Fort Collins and Greeley, organized by a broad coalition of faith, labor, civil rights, and progressive groups. The demonstrations aim to mobilize voters against what members characterize as federal government overreach. Poudre School District Board of Education adding a dedicated community engagement session in Livermore to give rural families a platform before deciding on major district changes. Based on declining enrollment and roughly 10,000 empty seats across its campuses, the district's Comprehensive Planning Committee has recommended closing 9 schools, including mountain campuses like Livermore Elementary. The added listening session joins 4 regional meetings scheduled across the district prior to the board's final vote on October 27th. Northern Colorado's Voice, 103.1 and 1310 KFKA, and online at 1310kfka.com.
13: I'm your Daybreak on 2 meteorologist Travis Michaels. Plenty of sunshine today and temps getting a little toasty. Might near some record highs, hitting 90 degrees for the high today. Plenty of sunshine out there. Still toasty into your Tuesday, upper 80s for highs. A few extra clouds later in the day. Sunshine all week long, though, and so are the 80s. Mid-80s on your Wednesday, low 80s for Thursday and Friday, with plenty of sunshine heading towards the weekend.
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2: We're back!
0: Yes, we are!
2: Very proud of what's about to go down.
0: Yeah, well, and so every Friday at 2, we have Rocky Mountain Kickoff, and last year it was called Rocky Mountain College Kickoff, and this weekend is exactly and precisely why we changed the name. Brady Hull, host of the whole show, joining us, the dude down the hall as well.
21: Hi.
0: Your thoughts on Mora firing Summers in the middle of the game?
21: Not great for all parties. I mean, it's... Is it the right decision to have them not call plays? Probably. Do you do it in front of 41,000 people? Probably not. You could battle both sides and be like, yeah, I get it. Yeah, I get the other side too. It's not great because they were on the upwards tick, and now It's just a little bit of a stain in the middle of the season here.
0: I think that it'll be gone by the time they take the field again on that Thursday against Texas State. I don't think this is going to linger. I think everyone is like, oh, Moore, that's recognizable enough. Let's get it out there. Let's get the clicks. What were you just talking about down the hall? I miss this with Coach Prime. They had nine dudes on the field.
3: So special teams, right, Derbs?
21: Am I right? Yeah.
3: They have to call a timeout because they only had eight guys on the field. So they call a timeout. Out, and they're getting better. They put nine guys out. And Coach Prime, like, I kind of sympathized with him in that moment because he's like, what are we? We got nine guys. What are we doing on the field? What?
0: After calling a timeout, they were still too short.
3: Yeah.
0: How do you get
3: two more timeouts? You're going to get there.
0: I guess we know who he dismissed from the program.
2: The math guy.
3: Did they not have the right numbers? Could they not get on the field because they had the same numbers? I don't know.
0: Oh, it's just horrible. Like, the college football in this state is just.
3: Who left their playbook at a hotel bar, though? Like, that's what I want to know.
21: At home.
0: Tyson Summers.
21: At a home hotel bar.
3: I'm going to study this.
2: At a home hotel bar.
21: Here.
3: Yeah, because
0: the game was here.
21: The game was here.
3: Well, in Boulder.
0: Yeah.
21: Somebody found the CU playbook at a hotel.
0: In Boulder.
3: Just left it there.
2: And is this confirmed?
21: 100%.
2: Is it?
21: Yeah. Mm-hmm. Has plays and, yeah.
0: Because I believe it was Troy Rank that even posted out there and goes, I really didn't want to believe that this was our college playbook because it was like.
3: I wish.
0: Wiggly lines, this guy ran like
3: I
0: this.
3: Wish the playbook was seriously like not even correct. There's nine guys on the
2: It's
3: team.
2: Redacted. It's redacted. Yeah.
0: Yeah.
3: And it's not even a play. It's just quarterback, backup, throw, touchdown. Like, it's not even a play. Like, this is what we want to do here. We want
21: like,
3: to score.
21: Four of the plays look like old Tecmo Super Bowl. Like,
2: I can
21: down
2: picture
21: an
2: them
21: a,
2: on the. Yeah.
21: And it's like, the guy on the left runs straight, the guy on the right runs across the field, and that's the play. Yep. I'm like, what? This is what we're studying? I was like, I can go do this right now.
0: You know, that was the one thing as I grew up and got this job here and started realizing that, you know, adults really have no idea what the hell they're doing. I think we're learning that about our college football coaches throughout the state. A couple of texts came in. And good point by Eastside Chris. For Tyson Summers, good thing that it was a home game. Otherwise, he would have been booking a flight from wherever they were at.
2: it could have been worse.
3: It very much could have been. He shouldn't even get on the plane coming back. And nobody's ever done that. We could have lived a dream there.
0: I love Jim Morris so much.
3: Okay, do you just like wonder what Tyson Summers did? Like, did he go to the locker room and just look around for a while? Did he go to his car?
2: What happened in Remember the Titans when he had his duties taken away?
0: Well, or the what did Coach Kenny Play?
3: Kenny Play,
21: Bud Kilmer.
0: Bud Kilmer.
3: He just pretended he was still going out there on the field. Let's go, guys. Let's go.
0: Summers found a mural league going on. He's like, all right, we're gonna blitz.
3: Do you think he watched the rest of the game?
2: No
21: chance.
3: And hoped that they'd score, so he could be like,
0: I don't know if he indulges, but I would guess he probably started if he didn't.
2: No, yeah, I think there would be a wave of anger. Yeah. Yeah.
21: I probably would have went straight to downtown Fort Collins.
0: Yep.
3: No, I better beat the Rush before they see
0: I would have went to Windsor. I'm not staying in Fort Collins.
3: I would have put a fake mustache on and went around town. I'm not Tyson Summers. I'm
0: Bryson Winter.
21: did you guys catch the football game today?
0: Oh, man. Look.
3: That defensive coordinator got a raw deal. Am I right, fellas?
21: This is what we've come to.
3: No, Grandma, real. I didn't get it. I just hate him. I hate him. I hate him.
2: It was really weird that in the fourth quarter, he was my DoorDash driver.
3: It's so absurd that this is where we are.
0: And it's real. And like, I wasn't. Like, listen, I had a great time Saturday out at the Kersey Autumn Jubilee. I was hanging out, got back, I started watching the game, and I'm like, I get that text from you. I'm like, you did what?
3: Yeah, I'm like, I don't think he's on the field, gang.
0: And then I just posted out there. I was like, I love the no BS attitude. Like, I truly do. I look at my ex later that night. I'm like, what is happening right now? I didn't think that was that hot of a take, but boy, people had feelings about this. And I think it's just because it's so rare. Because this is the thing. Nobody blames Mora for firing Summers. Does it?
2: No, it's the whole in game, and I don't think anybody has an issue with what happened. It's when it happened.
0: And I don't have a problem with it. I kind of love it.
3: So I remember.
0: Oh no, we suck again in the middle of the game. And you're like, bye bye.
3: We got coaches firing coaches in the middle of the game. We got playbooks being left at a hotel bar at home. eight guys and nine guys. Our pets' heads are falling off, man. It just won't stop right now. Dumb and Dumber, ever heard of it?
2: Oh, okay. I didn't know we were going with the bird.
21: You sold Petey?
3: You sold Petey? You didn't even have a head. That's where we are at this point right now.
0: Who would have thought that UNC scoring on Montana was the highlight of the week?
2: It was the biggest highlight. They broke that curse.
0: Because I even texted you guys. I'm like, are we flip-flopping quarterbacks again? Or are we just,
3: I don't know,
0: a bad game? And they're like, hey, go do something, Kenny.
3: And then Silver was back out there at the end, wasn't he?
0: I
2: don't know. I don't see any problem there. You're getting throttled.
0: If that's what it is, that back and forth, I don't love. But I guess when you're down that much, what are you going to do? But Kenny Leith,
2: teams are doing it a lot.
0: 1 for 5, 0 yards. 1 for 5, 0 yards passing the ball. Faye says, was he fired, though? I thought he relieved him from play calling duties and then Summers threw a tantrum basically and left. So didn't he quit? I mean, not saying he wouldn't have been fired later.
3: This is why we were talking about it. That terminology is going to be very important here, because if he was told to leave, which Jim Mora is maintaining that he wasn't, he told him he was removing him from his play calling duties, not firing him, and then Summers left. Well, that would be, you could move on from him. You'd be well within your rights to do that, conduct detrimental to the team. But if he was told to leave like that and fired on the spot, which, again, Jim Mora very clearly is not saying that happened, there could be a buyout situation going on. So that's why the firing or did he leave thing is so important right now. Yeah,
2: it's huge.
3: Yeah,
0: I do wonder too, because I wouldn't guess that Mora told him, you know, get the F out of the stadium or anything like that. It honestly feels like when your teacher sends you to the principal and the principal's busy, you know, with lunch duty, and you have to just sit in the office and wait. Like, I feel
2: it's
0: like that's
2: in
0: what
2: school
0: he was,
2: suspension.
0: That's what he was doing to Summers. Is like, you get in there and wait until I get home, and you're not going to like it. Like, I feel like that's where the situation was. The change needed to happen. It does not bug me at all that it was mid-game.
3: You keep saying this is a nothing burger, like it's going to go away.
0: I think it 100% was.
3: The first broadcast they do, it will be a pinpoint on Kenny, and it'll be Tyson Summers was relieved. Here's the footage from that.
0: By the time, especially with this bye week that we have here, as quickly as people move on from stories.
3: How many times we still talk about Pat Shurmur?
0: It'll be a one-segment thing, and then it'll be off the radar. I don't think it'll... Unless they
3: give up 60.
0: And Texas State's going to score 70.
21: I was just going to say, Texas State is an elite offense, like going incredibly fast up and down the field, running and throwing. They have an offense, so if they give up another 700 yards...
2: The over-under is third quarter.
21: That's
3: and then
21: Jim Morris
3: will be like, hey, you're no longer doing this. Hey, I'm out of here. You're on social media. You think this story's going away amongst Rams fans?
21: Until that Thursday.
3: No, this is all season.
0: No.
3: This is all season.
0: No, it'll be gone. It'll 100% be gone.
2: Tanner, I agree with the gone.
3: Yeah. Matt Mummy was a topic of discussion all season last year.
0: Rams diehards? Yeah,
3: no, it'll just be, Rams.
0: But the general populace, because you said 41,000 people in there, maybe 39,500 had no clue that he wasn't there during the game while he was there. Like, people aren't watching the sideline like that.
3: Everybody
0: is
3: knew.
0: Story for us.
3: Okay, so we had to get rid of a couch yesterday. Three college kids came out to get it. Mm-hmm. CSU kids. All they could talk about. Did you see Tyson Summers is gone?
0: National media and stuff like that? No, it's going to be, it's probably about done now. Today will be the day where it'll be reaction again as everyone's back in the office, like what we're doing. But he moved on from a bad defensive coordinator. What can we talk about Prime and his inability to
2: count
0: and
3: well, they don't have a special teams
0: fight.
3: We all know how that works.
21: They do not.
3: They do not. Steve Adazio didn't have one either.
0: Also, this is...
21: It's not uncommon.
3: There are teams that have it. But it's just when you screw up on special teams, then we go, oh my gosh.
2: You don't have a coach on there?
0: Yeah. Also, Steve Adazio wasn't fired in his last game, but he was ejected.
3: He was ejected.
0: The game happened, and then he was told to sit
3: and wait. Can't keep coaches inside of the entire game.
0: Do you guys hate what Deion did to Isaac Wilson as much as I do?
2: I think it's horrible.
0: When asked about it, and he goes, you know what the problem is. You write it yourselves. I think that's a terrible look. From a guy that looked okay in the first half, from what I could tell.
21: Yeah, Isaac Wilson's okay. He just doesn't have the arm talent to really stretch the field, I guess, which this go-go offense needs. Like, it's just not... He can run about half of it. Juju Lewis can run about 10% of it. Like, if you combine all three of their quarterbacks, they probably have what they're looking for, but obviously...
3: That'd be too many men on the field.
21: Too many. Well, no. If you only got eight and you put those three out there...
3: That's true.
21: You got the right...
2: You got it, yeah. Good point. Bad. It maths out now.
21: But it's not a good look. That's another situation that's all just bad. Like, there's no defending any of the things that we have here.
0: Colorado team total unders and overs in the CSU games the rest of the year. We're going to be rich, and maybe we can have a say in who the next DC is. A couple of texts. Jake the geologist guy, word on the street is Summers has the fall, spring, and winter off now. HVAC guy, oh my God, Brian, he was my DoorDash driver. I just shot all my coffee out my nose. Tanner Schmidt put his money on the over for the second half. John Fort Blackhawk, 100% accurate. I did, and it was a nice little winner.
21: It's always over till it's under in CSU games.
0: Eastside Chris, I thought the hiring process for Mora was weird. Wasn't Summers in line to be next head coach? At least Air Force saved Colorado. No, he was never in line.
3: No. He was an interim coach.
0: And this was actually the most normal head coaching search that CSU has had because Urban Meyer wasn't involved.
3: Yeah, and it was very quiet. We had no idea.
0: No idea at all.
3: And then, but Summers, I mean, yeah, theoretically, as interim coach, if he went out and won every game the rest of the way, then he could have had an interview. I don't even know if he had.
0: He's not a good defensive coordinator. And that's why, like, there has to be some behind-the-scenes legal jargon, contract something there that he wasn't just fired then. Like, there's something more to this. Because Jim Mora, a couple weeks ago I said it was very similar to Sean Payton, where everything has to be precisely to his liking, just keeps a defensive coordinator who was giving up 31 points per game. There's got to be more to this. So I'm very, very confused by that. But fellas, appreciate it. Front Range Spare Change, how'd you guys do this week?
21: Hey, we were good. 6-3.
0: 6-3. Brady was 5-1 in his picks. So we were good, but all of our teams were really, really bad.
21: Well, we know what we have here.
0: Yeah, we can we can yell more about
2: it. I had a good weekend. Go Gophers, go Vikings.
0: Yeah.
21: Easy day.
0: Worst 4-0 team in NFL history, people are asking about the Minnesota Vikings.
2: No, not in history.
0: No.
2: But this year.
0: 5 field goals.
3: That's pretty good.
21: Could have had a duel with the Raiders if they would have pulled that one off.
0: Yeah. Very true.
2: Hey, don't forget, they won one earlier, 9-3.
21: There you
2: so,
21: go.
2: Will Reichert.
0: Two games without scoring?
2: Yeah.
0: That is absolutely insane to me. All
2: right. Isn't that awesome?
0: I thought we had an interview, but I realized that's not for us, so that's why I was wrapping up. But bye-bye. Brady Hull, the whole show coming up.
2: I'm confused.
0: Too. It's been a weird Monday. We got a guy tracking me down in the parking lot. It's scary out there, Terps. Don't go.
2: Do you see
0: our
2: text line this morning?
0: 9:20 the time now. 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
0: It's just so bad, Brian. Everything is so bad in the college football world right now in Colorado.
2: Oh, in Colorado, yeah. Yeah, rough weekend.
0: Like, so yeah. Bad, it's comical.
2: Air Force beat Navy.
0: That's good. That's a win.
2: Yeah. Thank you for acknowledging that was a win. Mm-hmm. Yes, it was. Looked like a very good game, though.
0: Bo Nix is a football player.
2: He is. He is.
0: Eastside Chris, maybe somewhere Jay Norvell is thinking I told you.
2: No.
0: He's the one who hired Tyson Summers.
2: Yeah, no, there's none of that.
0: Listen to the whole show, Brady found a clip of Norvell saying just how great Tyson Summers is. Cody Wilson, Denver Front Range weather meteorologist, joining us, and just happened to be wearing your Boise State shirt today, Coach.
9: Hi.
0: Hello.
9: I will say Oregon State makes me nervous.
2: They're really good.
9: They are.
2: No, they are really
9: good.
2: That
9: makes me so happy because what them and Washington State had to go through with the conference realignment and the coaching shuffle, Kirby Moore, you know, he's Kellen Moore's younger brother. He's the head coach at Washington State, and they're going through it this year, but I really
2: believe. We really feel bad for him.
9: Yeah.
0: But if we don't know what that's like.
9: But if, yeah, no kidding. But, you know, I think if he changes the culture there, Washington State could become a powerhouse like they were in the Mike Leach era. So, yeah, kind of a brutal weekend here in the 303 and the 970.
0: Okay, but here's the thing. Like, you talk about Oregon State. I think they're good. I think they're a fine team. Like, I think they're okay. But, like, UTSA only scored 16 against Rice after putting 59 up against CSU. Like,
2: that's twisted.
0: That's not right.
2: That's not right. Yeah, are you sure those numbers weren't flipped?
0: I'm positive.
2: Okay.
0: Yeah. I'm positive.
9: Well,
0: like, Oregon State, I think they're a fine team, but my God, the three of us could coach a team to score 21 against that CSU defense. Maybe 17.
9: I could probably score 21 on them by myself.
2: I'm going to go no, Cody. All right.
0: We're going to go no. Coach.
2: Yep. Stepped in a little something there.
9: Yeah, a little bit.
0: Cody was in my, it was a role reversal. You were in my comment section over the weekend with his popcorn, and I asked, the only person I replied to was Cody on all the replies I've got, and I just said, can you share? And he just sent back, no. I just wanted
2: it was fun to just eat the popcorn and read the comments coming at you.
9: Where I go and comment, the traffic follows.
0: No, that was later in the night because I woke up and I'm like, oh my God, why do I have this many notifications? Because I just said I love what he did.
9: Weather Daddy Ed has entered the chat.
0: And I I've had enough of you already. I've had enough of you already.
2: Tell us more, Weather Daddy.
0: No.
2: I'm going to encourage that.
9: Please do.
2: Oh, Lord. Yeah.
0: But what I could tell was that I think the majority of CSU fans were fine with what Mora did. It was everybody that he's been, that every fan base that has been burned by Mora in the past that seemed to have the issue with what happened. And for me, that tells me he's fine. Because I'm even more bought in on Mora now, where it's like, we're in the middle of this game, we've given up 385 yards of offense. In the first half, fellas, 385 yards of offense in an entire game is fantastic. And they almost gave up 700 yards of total offense on the day. Like, you get in that spot, and it's like, we're battling with a backup quarterback offensively, and you can't get one stop?
9: Yeah.
0: Like, that's our, like, and also it was kind of the, hey, I wouldn't let him back on the plane. Had they been at Oregon State, what would Tyson Summers have done? Like, that's what, when you get out of, like, the fandom and look at it and be like, what was he doing that whole time after he was relieved of his play calling duties?
9: I get it. It's your Pac-12 opener. You set an attendance record at the stadium, and that's the product you put on the field? That's embarrassing.
0: It is. It's really rough. All right, 9:30, let's get another quick break here. 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
0: What a weird Monday, dude.
2: Couldn't have started off any weirder.
0: No.
2: And it's just continued on a slippery slope.
0: Yeah, certainly the case. I was cutting it close this morning. Shocking.
2: I know.
0: And as I'm walking in here, I hear footsteps. I'm like, that's not good. And I look to my right, and it's still pitch black out. And I see a guy picking up his pace as he's heading towards me. And I'm like,
9: oh, dear. Mm-hmm.
0: So I gave the old two-step jog to the door.
2: Oh, hey.
0: Got in here. I'm like, I stopped on the steps. I'm like, okay, it's locked. And then I came up here this morning. Weird stuff just all the way around. But, Cody, I love that you're in our fantasy football league because normally you're not very good, first and foremost. But
9: it's a real confidence booster.
2: It really is. It's nice.
0: Why is your team name still Cody's top-notch team that was auto-generated for you 3 years ago?
9: Because they're top-notch team at keeping doctors employed.
0: Yeah.
2: That's TNT, by the way, the abbreviation.
9: That's right.
2: So he's explosive and he's dynamite.
9: Yeah.
0: Exploded for 83 points.
9: Brian gets it.
2: You had 83 points?
9: I had 177 points week one.
0: Not what we're talking about. We're talking about this week.
9: I feel like it's relevant because in the span of
0: 112 points.
9: I've gone from that to my team is in the infirmary, not on the football field.
2: Did you fire your defense partway through the game?
9: I did. On TV, actually.
2: It's going to affect your squad.
9: Unfortunately,
0: yeah. Derbs, crab cakes and football, 195.96 points put up.
2: Holy cow.
0: He had Bryce Young, Puka Nacua, C.D. Lamb, Tet McMillan.
9: Yeah.
2: That's tough.
0: Yeah. And he left Javonte Williams, who had 31 on the bench.
9: Yeah.
2: I left Monongahay or whatever his name is. Yeah, whatever. Monongahay. Yeah. At Mahogany. I left him on the bench, and he had all those points.
9: Mm-hmm.
2: And yeah, so I could have been better.
0: We might be at Brady's house next year. Early on.
2: A little hole in the wall, having some trouble.
0: A little hole in the wall, going to fall to 1-3.
9: I'm ready.
0: You are ready.
9: Have you ever
0: been fired from a job mid-shift?
9: Never.
0: Okay.
9: I've walked out of a job, but I've never been fired mid-shift.
2: Yeah, that's not where I was,
9: I'm not
2: too.
9: Not that bad.
2: Well, I should have been. But that's why I didn't come back. Understood. I said, no.
9: You saw the writing on the wall.
2: It's you. Yeah. It's not
9: right.
2: me.
9: Exactly. Yeah. It's always, yeah. Yeah.
0: I love Tammy's response. Nope, I think they waited until the shift was over because otherwise they would be shorthanded. You're so bad, we're not going to keep you here, but we'll keep you on for this shift.
9: Yeah.
0: This has nothing to do with anything that happened over the weekend, being fired mid-shift at all.
9: Not at all.
0: Jim says became the biggest blessing.
2: What? Oh, the firing? Oh, yeah. No, I get that.
0: Yeah?
2: Mm-hmm.
0: That would be... It depends on what your line of work is. Like, ours would be... That'd be tough. We got fired right here.
2: That happened during my show. I lost one of my partners. Really? Middle of the show, they I'm not naming names, but Susan.
0: Texter here, Cody is Tyson Summers. I've walked out of a job. We've relieved you of your play calling duties. I'm out.
9: Changing the narrative.
0: Sounds like it's going to be a pretty boring weekend weather, but we'll dive into that with Cody next. But first, the KFK News and Sports Center.
1: 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A prospective buyer of the former Woodward Inc. property in Loveland continued working with companies interested in developing a data center on the site into late August. Newly released city records show when community members began clamoring for a moratorium on such centers. According to the Loveland Reporter show, when community members began clamoring for a moratorium on such centers. According to the Loveland Reporter Herald, property owner Martin Lynn

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1: I'm your Daybreak on 2 meteorologist Travis Michaels. Plenty of sunshine today and temps getting a little toasty. Might near some record highs, hitting 90 degrees for the high today. Plenty of sunshine out there. Still toasty into your Tuesday, upper 80s for highs. A few extra clouds later in the day. Sunshine all week long, though, and so are the 80s. Mid-80s on your Wednesday, low 80s for Thursday and Friday, with plenty of sunshine heading towards the weekend.
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3: Heidi said, Chris, against my better judgment, I'll read your text on the J9 Agency's text line. East Side Chris, I missed Cody's joke this morning. Could I hear it from the horse's mouth now?
8: Oh, Lord.
3: You don't even remember what you posted.
9: What is a cup of what do you call a cup of espresso that's sick?
8: Mm-mm, I don't know.
9: A cough.
8: Mm-hmm. Yeah, remember it. That's why I gave it, I believe, it didn't even get to one. Just wah.
9: I love that for me.
8: And the great thing is the effect it shows on him. He's so embarrassed and ashamed, he may leave.
9: I'll go home and pick up the pieces and move on with my life.
8: Absolutely. But thanks for the try.
9: My pleasure.
8: Alrighty.
3: I was just telling you, I did, HVAC guy said the second time around makes it a one. He gave it a two earlier. Going in the wrong direction. Stop talking about it. I was telling you, I had a great time out at the Kersey Autumn Jubilee. First time that they'd ever put this on. And wind was blowing. It was warm out there, but it was great. I mean, the food vendors were awesome. The action was incredible. So shout out to the Lay family. That was really well done. It was all privately done. It was just the Lay family.
8: Somebody had an idea? Let's do this.
3: Yeah. Anybody want
10: want to get involved? If not, we're doing it right here, and it was awesome. My brother ended up winning the stock class for the sled pull. He entered his pickup in there.

0: which was, I thought, just mind-boggling to me because that pickup is worth a lot, and he put it in there.
1: I was a little surprised that he would have risked his truck on that.
0: He did not. He didn't know he won in the video, obviously. He got down there, and I was like, yeah, there was only one pull after him, and he ended up winning it, which was a lot of fun. A lot of family came up and saw it. But he was misgendered at the beginning of it.
1: It made for a very funny video because I could hear you guys in the background laughing.
0: She's in a beautiful Ford. And he goes, oh, I believe it's a guy. And the funny thing is that our family knows that guy really well. He's an auctioneer down in Brush. And it dawned on him about, at the end of it, I didn't catch it on video, but it dawned on him. He goes, I think I know that young man's parents, and if his mom's here, she'll be on her way over here to have some words with me. Which would have happened had my mom been there.
1: Yeah.
0: Anyhow, it was hot. It was warm. A little windy on Saturday. Kind of sounds like what we're in store for this week.
2: Yeah, more of the same. I think today will be the hottest day of the week. We're going to be moving into the upper 80s. Plenty of sunshine. I know it's not what people expect for early October. We're running 15 to 20 degrees above average compared to where we should be this time of the year.
1: Yeah, I love that for us.
2: Yeah, samesies. But we're going to trickle down throughout the week. We're going to have periods of wind as some weak fronts move through, and I think we'll be back in the low 80s as we head through the middle and end of the week. Yeah, I know. But I do have some good news, so hold on.
1: Did you see me twitching?
2: I did see you twitch, particularly on the left side.
1: Yeah, that's the one that goes.
2: Between the nostril and the eyeball. Yep. So a few high-based storms in the mountains. Maybe Tuesday we could see a few of them trickle off the foothills and down here, but not a lot of rain, just some wind and you know, the Lord Voldemort skies. As we head towards the
3: no
2: weekend.
3: No idea what he was doing.
0: I didn't think he was going to get there.
1: I didn't either. Yeah, and just hold on.
2: Got you there.
0: Okay, the weekend.
2: There.
0: Yep.
2: The weekend.
1: Thanks, Tanner.
2: Let's keep this train on the tracks. There's a storm moving out of western Canada and into down the spine of the Rockies as we head into the weekend. There's going to be a really strong cold front associated with it. If you look at the blend of models now, that's going to drop us into the 50s and 60s this weekend and heading into next week. Between now and then, a lot can change. It could obviously be colder than that because there's a few models, depending on which one you look at, that say we could get our first snowfall of the season with this cold front.
0: I have an event. Yeah.
1: That checks out.
2: Tracks. You're not getting married, are you?
0: No, I'm okay. Not. No.
1: What was the date you had predicted?
2: The 28th of October.
1: Okay.
2: 25th.
1: Didn't mean to interrupt what
2: you
1: were doing there,
2: good.
1: But I thought.
2: You're good.
0: I've changed papers. I will have to look later.
2: But, yeah, it's a small chance. I can't rule it out because it's Colorado, for God's sakes. But, yeah, there's a really outside possibility if all the right ingredients come together, we could see our first snowflakes of the season later this weekend and into next week, so about a week from now. But one thing I will count on is it's gonna get much colder. It's definitely going to feel like fall, that's for sure. I don't know if it'll get cold enough where we'll have to start worrying about freezes, because that's something that's going to have to start coming into the conversation here pretty soon, is frost
1: and freeze
2: conditions.
1: It's just hard to think of that when we're talking about upper 80s.
2: Yeah, no kidding. So Colorado's going to do what Colorado does best, which is, you know, lully bore you to sleep, and then kablammo, you know, all of our pipes are cracking and freezing.
0: What's the timing on the cold front?
2: Sometime around Sunday, Monday. They're trying to resolve the timing and all the details. So that's something I'll be watching throughout the week.
0: What's your gut tell you? I know this is honestly where I think you are the best, is when the models are confused, you're able to look at it, and I hate that I'm complimenting you right now, but I do think that this is when you're the absolute best.
1: It's weird the things people struggle with.
0: But this is where when the models are confused, you'll look and say, okay, I've seen this enough times. So what's your gut telling you if you had to make a guess?
2: My gut's telling me it's going to get a lot colder. I really think that temperatures in the 50s with some wind is definitely on the table for us later this weekend and going into next week. We could get a few showers with this front because the direction it's coming from generally is not favorable for a lot of precipitation. It has to take a track through the desert southwest where it can actually tap into – the Gulf and get some moisture from the Gulf. So we could get a few showers. Do I think it'll be cold enough to see snowflakes down here? I don't think so. But it's something I'll be watching throughout the week. And once I have more info, I'll let you know.
0: Obviously, you do such a great job with your socials. But I think something I would be interested in is if you took us behind the scenes. As you're looking at the models and saying, hey, this is what I'm seeing. This is what it kind of tells me. This is where I'm leaning. I think that would be interesting to see how you go about that.
1: That's like Colonel Sanders giving away his spices.
0: You don't have to tell us everything, Coach.
2: That's a fair point, Brian.
1: I thought so.
2: Yeah.
1: Protect your bucket.
2: Hold my cards close to the chest. You know what I'm saying?
0: I'm not asking you to train us all to be meteorologists.
2: Mike Tomlin didn't tell the world that he had built a Minecraft city for 12 years.
1: That's amazing.
2: Isn't it, though?
0: Some Steelers fans are all pissed off about it, too.
3: Oh, he should have focused more on the team instead of build a defense.
4: Too busy building my own city.
0: Why does Mike Tomlin sound like that?
4: Because he does.
3: I'm trying to do a Mike Tomlin.
1: He's got a doable voice. I've just got to sit with it a little bit.
0: It's almost like Kermit the Frog.
4: You just it's a little work on it. You know what I'm saying?
1: It's very interesting.
0: That's an old man.
1: It's in there somewhere. It's somewhere between Kermit, old man, something else.
4: You
1: I'm working on it.
4: The diaphragm.
0: That's when I look at those. You're not doing
1: no,
0: a good
1: not
0: job
1: even close.
0: That.
1: No, God, but that's good.
2: Doing a pretty good job.
0: No,
2: that's
0: no, you're not.
2: It.
1: That's more Mike McCarthy.
2: I don't play.
0: Mike McCarthy after a flight of stairs.
2: Stairs. Yeah. Not even a flight.
1: No, like Andy Reid in the commercial. When he comes coming up to take off on Homeward Bound. I love that.
0: I hate how likable he is.
1: Oh, so likable.
0: I hate it so
1: much. I love
0: so
1: that guy.
0: Much. Because he is, like, I hate the Chiefs. I hate the Chiefs.
1: I can't, I have mad respect for him, and I think they're fun.
0: I mean, they
1: are. I have trouble with the hatred.
0: It comes easy to me, especially after Patrick Mahomes. He celebrates every win like they just won the Super Bowl.
1: It's a shame. Got a good guy like that doing positive things.
0: Happy. Yes.
1: Oh, you're evil.
0: Now you're getting it. Welcome to the internet. I do love that Andy Reid commercial, though. It's not quite as good as the nuggies, the fingers across
1: the nuggies are great.
0: Nuggies.
1: Yeah.
0: That's phenomenal, but it's close.
1: But if you've seen Homeward Bound, this is absolutely dynamite.
2: Dynamite. It's so good. Yeah.
0: And you like Andy Reid. Here's him coming over. He's breathing hard. Yeah, that's very good. One more time, the weather going to be what?
2: Warm this week, 80s. We could move into the upper 80s today, and then I think it'll be windy off and on. We'll slowly taper down to near 80 throughout the week, and then the big changes come this weekend into next week in the form of much cooler temperatures and some wind. Still trying to figure out the precipitation side of things and just how cold it will get, so those details will come throughout the week.
0: Make sure you give him a like and a follow. Cody the Weather Guy podcast presented by Aloe Fiber coming out in just a bit, and that event that I was talking about, the Shine On Gala for Bright Futures. We had Lisa in here last week talking about it. It's going to be such a blast down there. There's still some tickets available. Go to 1310kfk.com, and it's going to be, it sounds like one hell of a party is what it sounds like.
1: It sounds like fun, and I know you'll be speaking at that. And where's it taking place again?
0: The Doubletree, downtown Greenville, 6 o'clock on Saturday night. So make plans to come and join and attend and see how bad I botched my 3 minutes of talking, something I'm not used to.
1: I have a strong feeling that you're going to be really good.
0: I appreciate that. Yeah. There's an open cocktail hour before that.
2: That'll probably help.
0: One drink,
2: I'm sure.
0: Two drink,
1: red drink, no, blue when, drink. Yeah. When you're done, tear it up. But be a pirate by the end of the evening. That's fine. But get her done. You'll do a great job. Because I know you believe in it.
0: Yeah, no, I do.
1: It's easy to say the right words when you don't have to think about them.
0: 100% right. The Bright Futures Scholarship is incredible, what they've done. Over $29 million distributed to over 6,000 Weld County students. I was one of the initial class. It's a new spot for me because I'm the old guy up there on stage now, which is weird. I haven't had that before, so I was the initial class.
1: Me either.
0: Back in 2016.
1: And I know my day's coming.
0: Make plans to attend. 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
0: Hi. Story that we missed. I mean, way down there. The PGA Tour Champions event. Which is like not an event, but the PGA Tour Champions event. Stephen Alker, who is leading this event, I don't know who he is. His 19-year-old fill-in caddy was driving a cart on the second hole when the cart slid on wet grass and crashed into none other than Michael Block in his cart from behind.
1: No kidding.
0: The collision was described as a quote-unquote light bump, although Michael Block, who was seated in the cart, was checked by an on-site physio.
1: I'm sure he has whiplash. That's it.
0: Block checked out fine and is currently a shot off of Alker's lead as he makes the turn.
1: Well, and then it was sad. He was laying there and Scheffler ran over him. It's just horrible. You'd think he'd stop that. It's habitual.
0: It did irreparable damage to Block's pants.
1: That was the quote. Oh, it was.
0: For assault on a police officer. Anything else that we didn't get to from this weekend?
1: Just Avalanche had a great game over the weekend. They're off until Wednesday. I think Winnipeg is next up for them. But talk about starting the season on fire. 14 goals in two games.
0: Pretty good.
1: Yeah, that's some offense going on right there. And some defense, too, only allowing one to St. Louis. But that was nice. The Nuggets getting underway in the preseason. Basketball is almost here.
0: Joker pass.
1: Already highlight reel in the first preseason game.
0: Yeah, that's just a stupid pass. If you haven't seen it yet, he's standing on the three-point line on opposite side of the court and goes behind the back, underneath the basket, all the way to somebody who was standing in that bottom corner for a three. It's just stupid.
1: And physically, I mean, they even complimented on it, and he kind of made a joke about it, but he looks thick.
0: Good. Ready for it.
1: Yeah.
0: They're going to need him to be,
1: They're going to need that body.
0: This broke this morning, but Alex Ovechkin is going to retire at the end of this season.
1: Yep, just saw that as well. Not surprised at all by that.
0: No, it's time. It's time.
1: And he should get a season to go through the arenas and get the love.
0: White Sox looking to take a 2-0 lead over the Cleveland Guardians today at 3.
1: That's a good series.
0: New York Yankees looking to bounce back after they lost to the Tampa Bay Rays 1-0.
1: What a game that was.
0: Yeah.
1: Braves
0: beat the Dodgers last night.
1: Great series already.
0: Yeah.
1: I mean, because game one was good. Game two, Atlanta found a way.
0: Without Chris Sale going in there. It was fun. And then on our airwaves tonight, we'll have the Atlanta Falcons taking on the New Orleans Saints, which is a matchup that I'm genuinely excited about.
1: Yeah, I am too. I was thinking about that, and I haven't seen much of Shuck, the quarterback for the Saints, and he is proving to be the real deal. They got some offensive weapons. That's a sneaky good football team all of a sudden.
0: I need him to go to Chris Olave 20 times. And I need Bijan Robinson to go for 374,000 yards.
1: Well, yeah, he's done that before.
0: Mm-hmm. Last Thursday. Let's do it again, Bijan. But that'll be on our airwaves. We got Coach Speak. Bruce will be wrapping up the weekend in high school athletics. Whole show 11 to 2 today. Can't wait to hear from Kevin Lytle of the Coloradoan more about the Tyson Summers removal.
1: I tend to agree with you that this is going to be hot for the week. And by the time they get on the field again next Thursday, it's going to be a backstory.
0: There'll be mention of it right as the game starts.
1: But and then,
0: maybe throughout the game. Again, you can't. Texas State, I mean, their offense is. You heard the dude down the hall.
1: They're going to score.
0: They're going to score. They're going to score a lot. But having a week off for CSU, probably not a bad thing.
1: No, it's a good time for it right now.
0: Yeah, very much so. All right, we'll be back at it on a Tuesday morning. We'll be joined by Banner Health. Got a doctor of theirs coming in. Excited about that. Kevin Lytle will join us in the morning as well, as well as Chris Wood.
1: And Tony Romo's got the afternoon show now.
0: Yes. Jim Nance and J.J. Watt don't work well together.
1: I don't think it does either.
0: It's Good Morning NoCo, presented by Lemons Heating and Cooling. We love you, Northern Colorado. We'll talk to you in the morning.
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10: ABC News, I'm Chuck Sievertson. Records reviewed by ABC News show frat brothers at Cornell accused of raping a student 2 years ago tried to do damage control. ABC News obtaining a recording of a phone call between Jane Doe and frat brother Matthew Ingalls in which she asks how they ended up in a threesome.
11: So you come in, say hi, we start dancing for like maybe 3 to 5 minutes, and then I pop the question. You say yes, then I remember, like, we didn't know who else to bring, so I go up to who was on the dance floor, too, and I pop the question, and he's like, yeah, and then we go upstairs.
10: The co-pilot who attacked the captain on the Fly Dubai flight to Israel intended to crash the plane into Tel Aviv's Ben-Gurion Airport, say two senior U.S. officials and an Israeli source. Issues the Supreme Court will hear as it opens its new term today include requiring voters to show proof of citizenship. This is ABC News.
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13: I'm your Daybreak on 2 meteorologist Travis Michaels. Plenty of sunshine today and temps getting a little toasty. Might near some record highs, hitting 90 degrees for the high today. Plenty of sunshine out there. Still toasty into your Tuesday, upper 80s for highs. A few extra clouds later in the day. Sunshine all week long, though, and so are the 80s. Mid-80s on your Wednesday, low 80s for Thursday and Friday, with plenty of sunshine heading towards the weekend.
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19: 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What a weekend across Northern Colorado sports. We can talk, of course, the CSU debacle. We can talk the CU lack of quarterback play. But high school sports, man, it does not disappoint you. On the field, Wellington made probably one of the biggest statements of the weekend. The Eagles went on the road and just took care of the Eaton Reds 35-7 as a matchup of highly ranked 2A teams. Wellington improved to 5-1. Once again, Brayton Meglin was right in the middle of the action, rushing for 113 yards, two touchdowns. This marked his third straight game with at least two rushing touchdowns. Meanwhile, Eaton softball continued to look like a team capable of making that postseason run. The Reds went to Brush Saturday and shut out a very good Beat Diggers team. Yeah, 13-0. The Beat Diggers ranked number two in 3A softball. Eaton has now won 14 of its last 15 games, sits at 16-6, heading into the final portion of the regular season. They are 8-0 in the Patriot League. Well, that leads us to, yes, this morning, we're going to announce the Walker Mower recipients, outstanding male and female athletes of the month. Well, our male athlete is Brayton Meglin. We just talked about him, of Wellington football. The junior running back has become one of the top players, not just here in Northern Colorado. He would play for any football team in the state and have a lot of success doing it. And Johanna Galvin, the outstanding pitcher for the Reds. She's been in the circle, leading Eaton, what we just said, 14 of its last 15 wins with a 1.66 ERA. And yes, 127 strikeouts. So congratulations, Brayton Meglin. Congratulations, Johanna Galvin, on being our Walker Mower recipients. And we're going to have your coaches on later in this program. But I want to talk with Dustin and just thank Walker Mowers. Dustin, two outstanding athletes.
20: Yeah, those are impressive stats there, Bruce. It's amazing that some of the numbers that you throw out, they just seem so outlandish. Like 127 strikeouts, is crazy to me. Brayton, I know he plays all over the field.
19: He is. He's one of these Swiss Army knives. If he played, he plays for 2A Wellington. Well, 2A Wellington runs their program similar to 5A Cherry Creek. Yeah. I mean, Travis Peoples is an outstanding coach, has an outstanding staff. They have numerous kids out for their program. This isn't a game where you're going to trot out to and you're going to see 30 guys lined up on the sideline. They have an outstanding, huge football program. He surrounded himself with excellent assistants. And Brayton, fast kid. Just fast kid, fun to watch, and we just had him on the program last week. We'll get him on again this week as he wins the award. But the Wellington Eagles, after that 1-point loss to Timnath, suddenly has become, not just the defending state champions, but I think they're the leaders in the pack for 2A football state champions again.
20: So what fascinates me the most about this and what you do, Bruce, is just the sheer joy that a lot of these kids have. Like, it's not just all about wins and losses. There's so many great athletes out there that are performing at an incredibly high level in our area here that it's so fun for me to sit back and listen to all these stories, because we have hundreds of them throughout the year. You do such a good job of highlighting these. Special thanks to Walker Mowers to making these athletes get a little bit more time in the spotlight, because they deserve it. It helps when they're recruiting. It helps in their aspirations. It helps give their personalities to us when you have them on the air. So a lot of cool stories out there. You do a fantastic job with this. Ready to see what's next. Those numbers are still nuts to me, and it'll take me a while to process all that.
19: Well, and I'll tell you what, a lot of months, Dustin, you're going to name the recipients of the award, and it's like, oh, that's easy. Boom, boom. Yeah, and we had so many crazy, outstanding performances thus far in the school year of, softball, volleyball, flag football, okay, boys football, obviously, cross country.
20: Yep.
19: It's just very, very difficult. And Johanna, on the female recipient side, I guess people say, well, you have two pitchers that you've named, because Jenna McGinnis was our outstanding athlete of the month for September. And you look back, and these two could go head-to-head again, with Eaton playing in the 4A softball playoffs this year. They started the season out facing each other, went extra innings. And now that Eaton has moved up to 4A, two things happen. Okay, we could see a Eaton-Windsor matchup possibly in the softball playoffs, which start in a week. And then also 3A without Eaton in the mix this year. It is so wide open. University defending state champions. They don't have quite the pitching they had last year. It's a different team, but they're still really, really good. You know, the Beat Diggers out Northeast, they didn't play in the other half of the Patriot League. Their schedule was easier, but they have an outstanding team. D'Evelyn has moved down now from 4A to 3A, as has Berthoud. Buddy Kuhn's teams, some games they look like they could be the state champions. Then other weeks they look like, yeah, they're just kind of one of the bunch. And it's going to be a fun time in state playoffs.
20: It really is a fun time to just take in all of the sports. The classification things is always crazy to me. I know you've broken it down and had the CHASA commissioner on and things, and I'll still never understand it. I just feel like there's too many moving pieces. So when you put all these teams together, first instant was like, weren't they just like 5A 2 years ago, or weren't they 2A well, 2 years ago? Or
19: and I think this is what's really confusing to people. Eaton softball's 4A.
20: Yeah.
19: Okay. Well, there's three classifications in softball, just 5, 4, and 3. Eaton football's 2A. Okay.
20: Yep.
19: So you say, why would one sport play 2A and one sport play 4A? All the classifications are driven by numbers. However, the numbers for Eaton present a 3A softball team. Based on their past success, right or wrong, because of their past state championships, they get moved up to 4A. I don't like that rule. Personally, because this Eaton softball team is a totally different team than what the teams were 2 and 3 years ago. So it's almost like a college program. You know, you can't compare. Yeah, we can't compare this year's CU team to when Shador and Travis played.
20: Correct.
19: You know, and on a high school basis, that's kind of what we're looking at right now.
20: Yeah, I'm with you there. I don't care for that rule at all. Every year is different. Every new crop of kids is different, especially in high school sports. So you just never know what, like, the year-to-year consistency things, they don't happen all the time. I get it. It does happen. It's probably why they created that rule in the first place. Said, hey, you've been good for X amount of years. We got to do something. Can't just keep dominating. But I'm with you there. But moving up in a weight class and still performing is a fun thing to watch there, too. You know, tip your cap to them and say, hey, you know, we're playing up in competition, yeah, but we're still ready to play.
19: They're ready to go win a 4A state championship. In their minds, they're ready for that. But congratulations, Johanna. She has some outstanding teammates, too, that we've talked about, you know, previously. Congrats to Brayton Meglin. Of course, last year, Tanner Gray was that guy,
20: yep,
19: you know, for the Wellington Eagles, and they have not skipped a beat. And it's going to be fun to talk to Coach Chad Shaw on Johanna's selection, and we'll talk to Coach Travis People about Brayton's selection as well after we take a break here. But, Dustin, thanks so much for joining me this first segment. Thanks to Walker Mowers.
20: I appreciate it, Bruce. You do a fantastic job. Keep it up. These kids are amazing in our community, and so are the coaches, for that fact. And you getting a chance to highlight them is phenomenal.
19: 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We'll be back after this.

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1: Welcome back to Coach BK. 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Sundays, 8 to 8. Eaton A&W, good food, good times. Every time we're out at a game and we're talking about Eaton A&W, we're hoping somebody stops by and brings Jerry and I something to the booth. But anyway, get that combo, of course, on Tuesdays, that Papa Burger special for just $5.99. Well, we're going right back to Eaton and want to talk to our Walker Mower recipients coach, Johannes coach Chad Shaw. Coach, I just talked to you, I know, last week. Congratulations on another great week for your team. 15 out of 16 wins. Here's what I want to ask you, though, now. What does it mean for you that Johanna is our Walker Mower Athlete of the Month?
6: No, it's massive. I mean, it's not so much about me. It is more so about just the effort and the work that she puts in. She's the consummate teammate and makes sure that everyone's taken care of, and at the same time, too, goes out there and performs at a super high level. So couldn't be happier for her.
1: You know, every time we've had Johanna in studio or talked to her on the phone, it's so much about her teammates and playing for her team. And, coach, this girl's really good. She's a University of Minnesota commit. What's the biggest area of growth you have seen from her over the past few years?
6: I'm going to say her leadership. I mean, when she came in as a freshman, she was a little bit quieter and obviously getting a feel for, you know, what we were about, and had some pretty strong, you know, seniors when she was a freshman with, you know, Sadie and Julia Meager there to learn from, but also they kind of took the leadership role. But over the last two seasons, she's really kind of stepped it up in terms of, you know, being there for the younger ones and making sure they're taken care of and making sure they're supported, and not just the varsity ones. I mean, she cheers the loudest for the JV girls when we're watching them play or in practice. She's making sure that they're learning and that they're getting better and improving every single day. So that's one of the biggest strengths that she has, at least on our program or in our program, is the fact that she really truly does care about the other teams and other players on the team, wants them to feel like they're welcomed, wants them to feel like, you know, she's there to help them, you know, improve their game. Yeah, that's the biggest thing I've seen in terms of growth. She's always been an excellent pitcher and hitter, but the leadership side of things is what's really truly shown itself.
1: Coach, there's nothing more rewarding too than to see your varsity girls, you know, stay down and watch the sub varsity players, you know, portray to them how important they are, and that's just great culture, and that's exciting, obviously, always to hear that about some of our top players, you know, in the state and in especially in our region here in Northern Colorado. You know, Coach, her numbers are impressive. I mean, her ERA 1.6, more than 120 strikeouts. What's made it so difficult for hitters? You go to Brush and you go to different areas, and these are top teams, and she just shuts down some of these top teams. What makes her stuff so special?
6: Movement-wise, she's got great movement. I mean, that change-up coupled with, you know, throwing in the mid-60s drop ball, it's hard to know what's coming and know where to be able to put a good bat on the ball. So she does a really good job of keeping them off balance. I think that's her biggest strength, and work in the zone. That's the biggest strength that she has in terms of why she's able to shut teams like Brush or others down. Is it's just so hard to prepare for, just because most teams don't see, you know, that kind of pitching on an everyday basis. So hard to prepare for.
1: Yeah, and Coach, has her command when she entered the program, you know, the girls start pitching, you know, softball lessons, you know, early in life now. When she entered the Eaton program, was her command as good as it is now? Because it seems to be awesome.
6: It was. I mean, she was well prepared coming in as a ninth grader, and what she's picked up on over the last, you know, few years of pitching is just how to go from being a thrower to being a pitcher. She's learned how to work batters and how to work in, out, up, down, and get outs without just, you know, trying to, you know, smoke it by someone, which you can do when you're 14. Now as they get a little bit older and as she progresses into, you know, play beyond, you know, Eaton High School, that's going to be hugely important to her, is to be able to hit a spot and to work batters and to work the zone, because, you know, those college hitters, they'll be able to get onto it. So she's got to find her ability to get those out still. So
1: is that the biggest difference, Coach, in, you know, jumping into collegiate play, the pitchers that have the outstanding command? Will her velocity increase a lot throughout her college career, or is there a point when the velocity somewhat stabilizes, but that command has to always be there?
6: Absolutely. I think at some point they reach a ceiling in terms of just how hard they can throw, what kind of velocity they've got. And I don't know if she's reached her ceiling. Honestly, I could see her picking up a good, you know, three or four more as she, you know, gets even more intense pitching coach, you know, at Minnesota and works on that. But the biggest thing in talking to our former players that are playing Division I softball now is the strike zone gets a little bit smaller and the hitters get better.
1: Absolutely. And you have a few of those girls out there playing collegiate softball.
6: That's correct. Yeah, Sadie down at Baylor and Julia is out at Frostburg State in Maryland.
1: So. Yeah, absolutely. And, boy, both outstanding high school, but have both collegiately success as well. Well, let's do talk about your team a little bit. And yes, we want to, you know, we've been focused on Johanna, our Walker Mower Athlete of the Month. But man, you've won 15 of your last 16 games, Coach. You know, what's been that not turning point, but you guys seem to just keep getting better as the year goes on. Talk about the play of your young kids again, as somewhat you did last week, but how important these youngsters have been for you to support players like Johanna.
6: Those guys have been massive. I mean, that's our run producers right there. If we're talking the Pages, Edelman and Hofer, and then Brooklyn Savona and Izzy Ramsey, who's an older one, but I mean, that's the engine that gets us scoring some runs, which makes it so much easier to pitch. When you got a nice 2-3-4-5 run lead, you can just sit back and hammer the strike zone. Whereas instead of trying to, you know, prevent runners from getting on because you're in a close game. So those guys are the ones that are able to help Johanna the most is when we are able to put, you know, like, for example, Brush first inning, we put 4 on the board. It makes it so much easier as a defense and sure. As a pitching staff. When you know your offense is going to put some runs on the board for you, you can just sit back and you know, pitch contact and get outs rather than, you know, thinking that you got to strike everybody out and you can't let any runners get on.
1: You know, Coach, as I look at the rankings, it's just fun to see. Yes, Windsor, deservedly so. They're 20-0. They have 3 games remaining before regionals. You guys are 16-6 with the 1 game remaining and ranked at the number 3 spot. But when you go down this 4A ranking, unlike 3A, when you get to 32, there's still some quality teams that you have to face. So the biggest difference, and I'll say it, and you know, and because it 3A is wide open, it's going to be really exciting. But the preliminary rounds of 4A, in my opinion, can be more exciting just because of all the top teams that have softball programs.
6: Absolutely. And you're going to see a lot of teams that you just don't really know a whole lot about. Like, for example, you know, if we get, you know, a Western Slope 4A school or a Way South Pueblo school, which, you know, we don't play very many Pueblo schools. We played Pueblo South, but outside of that, we don't know a whole lot. And so we'll see who we get and have at it. But I, you know, I told the girls this after the Brush game out there in the outfield was that, you know, we're kind of ramping up towards regionals and that, you know, a 14 and a 19 or even a 29 at 4A is different than a 14, 19, 29 in 3A. They're just playing better. So we got to make sure that, you know, we're staying the course and not getting complacent. And just to figure that, well, you know, we're lighting up the number 2 team in 3A, you know, and beating them, you know, whatever it was, 12-0, 13-0. But, I mean, that's great. But remember that our competition coming another week or so is going to be a little bit stronger and a little bit better, and we have to be ready for it.
1: Well, absolutely. And as you look at the, you know, somewhat the bottom of the 4A state qualifiers, you have, you know, an Air Academy, you have a Cheyenne Mountain, a Green Mountain, a Pueblo Centennial that are all bigger schools, that they're bigger. But you guys, I know, are up to the task, but it certainly makes it fun. How, you know, rewarding playing 4A, knowing that, hey, you're going to be hosting a regional.
6: And that was like goal number one was, that, okay, so Chassa's going to move us up to 4A. My first goal, you know, was that right there was that, like, let's host one. Let's play games in Eaton, not have to travel because it's so much easier to host a regional. And it's a special thing for those seniors who, you know, they get one more go on their home field as opposed to having to travel somewhere. So That was a goal right there. And to speak to your question about or your statement about playing bigger schools, that was the entire intent behind going to Kansas City. I knew that we were going to face teams that were way larger than us. You know, we were playing Blue Springs, Kansas, and I asked one of their coaches, hey, what's, you know, how many students do you have in your school? And he looked at me and said, oh, we got about 600 per class. Well, I'm 600 per school. So, you know, going out there and taking our lumps a little bit, I think you asked the question about turning point. I think that was an eye-opening and somewhat humbling experience for a lot of them. But at the same time, too, it was ever since then, when we came back from there, it's just, and it's been nose to the grindstone. Let's get better. Let's compete, not just, you know, get, you know, throttled by a Stillwater, Oklahoma, which Yeah, they're five times our size, and they have a whole lot of athletes to pull upon that I certainly don't. You know, they're probably in a situation where they have 100 girls show up for tryouts and they take 30 and call it a day. Well, I get 27 just coming out, and we keep everybody.
1: Yeah,
6: very different situation.
1: Yeah, it's going to be a lot of fun. Hey, I want to get back to Johanna a little bit, Coach. For those people outside of Eaton, what is something about her as a teammate or as a student that people may not realize and we'd like to get out there?
6: How much she loves on her teammates. I've seen it happen 2 years in a row now where she just takes a freshman under her wing and makes sure that they're taken care of and loved on and doing what they need to do to be a better player. Last year it was Paige Hofer, and look what Paige has done this year.
1: Yes.
6: And then this year it's, you know, a little JV-er who, you know, is one of our bench players on varsity. Her name's Chloe Goyona. Kind of taking Chloe under her wing and treats her like a little sister and helps her. And again, it's stuff like that you don't see in a game. It doesn't show up on the stat line. Just those kinds of things. And just being, I don't want to say, you know, a team mom, but most definitely like team big sister. And her and Bria have really embraced that role.
1: And yes, and it comes across in her personality every time we talk with her as well. Coach, is there one specific moment, once her career is over, is there that one moment that you're going to remember about her?
6: When the current senior class were sophomores and we defeated University in the state championship and the score was 8-6. And as soon as we got the last out, watching – you know, Johanna and Emma just run at one another and Johanna picking Emma up. And that picture lives in my mind forever. Those two just celebrating as sophomores, being able to get it done yet again, you know, after taking up the mantle from the Sadie and the Julias that exist out there. And that's the one moment that I'll probably always remember is, you know, as soon as that game was over, that embrace of two best friends winning the state championship.
1: Well, what a great moment. And I wish that that moment continues for Johanna as well, as she's finishing her senior year up the right way, you know, pitching for her Eaton Reds, and that's so rewarding. Coach, congratulations obviously to Johanna, but to you as well as her coach, and Walker Mowers wants to say congratulations and appreciate all the work you do for not just your Eaton softball girls, but for high school athletes in general.
6: Well, thank you. I appreciate it. It's sometimes a thankless job, as you know, Coach. And sometimes it's not easy, and people question the things you do. And it's nice to hear others that are in the same boat and appreciate the time and the effort and everything else in between.
1: Well, good luck the rest of the year, Coach. And I can't wait for these playoffs to start.
6: I might be in the same boat. I'm ready to get that going.
1: There you go.
6: It changes. It turns into like way more fun, and we're at the point now, practice wise, that there isn't a whole lot we can do to make it a whole lot better. Let's just go and play some games and let the chips fall where they do.
1: There you go. When you're in the playoffs, everybody's successful. Good luck to you guys, Coacher.
6: Thank you, sir.
1: All right. Chad Shaw of the Eaton Reds talking about our Walker Mower recipient, Johanna Galvin. And we're going to take a break now, and we're going to come back with Travis Peoples, the outstanding coach at Wellington. We'll talk about Brayton Meglin after this.

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1: I'm your Daybreak on 2 meteorologist Travis Michaels. Plenty of sunshine today and temps getting a little toasty. Might near some record highs, hitting 90 degrees for the high today. Plenty of sunshine out there. Still toasty into your Tuesday, upper 80s for highs. A few extra clouds later in the day. Sunshine all week long, though, and so are the 80s. Mid-80s on your Wednesday, low 80s for Thursday and Friday, with plenty of sunshine heading towards the weekend.
2: 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I'm John Thayer. Colorado State fell short on Saturday. They lost to Oregon State 56-26. Rams running back Terrell Robinson carried the ball 21 times for 117 yards and a touchdown. Colorado State parted ways with defensive coordinator Tyson Summers. The Rams are now 2-3 on the year, 0-1 in the Pac-12. Colorado fell at home to number 12 Texas Tech 29-7. The Buffaloes are now 0-2 in the Big 12 and 2-3 on the season. Air Force winner at home. They beat Navy 14-9. Air Force is now 3-1. Northern Colorado was beaten at Montana 36-14. The Bears are 2-4 on the year, 1-2 in the Big Sky. Tune in tonight for Monday Night Football from Westwood One. The Falcons take on the Saints. Coverage at 5 o'clock. 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
6: The risk of gusty showers and storms today will be isolated once again, mainly confined to the mountains and adjacent foothills with daytime heating, so they will be terrain driven. 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
3: 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Well, I'll tell you what, it's always great catching up with the outstanding coach of the Wellington Eagles, defending state champions. Coach Peoples, how are you, buddy?
10: Hey, great to be with you. Thanks for having me on there.
3: Well, absolutely. Well, you know, football's such, that's that great team game. But when it becomes, you know, there are individual awards, and we couldn't be more excited to have you on representing our Walker Mower Athlete of the Month that we named Brayton Meglin. Coach, what does it mean to have Brayton named that Walker Mower Athlete of the Month?
10: Well, it's a huge accomplishment, and he would be the first to say this. It's a team accomplishment, but he's a leader, and you couldn't have picked a better kid, athlete, person, leader, kid in the community, comes from a great family, so it means a lot. Our kids love it. He loves it, and we appreciate you recognizing that he's an exceptional player.
3: Well, he is an exceptional player. He would be an exceptional player for anyone, any classification in the state. You know, watching this kid and his ability. Coach, I want to hear from you. You've watched Brayton develop. What's his biggest jump from that freshman year into the football player he is today?

0: Well, he's been a great football player, even in the youth league. I used to go out and watch him play some youth balls, 7th, 8th grade. Heck of a football player. And I think the physicality, he's starting to run people over. He's always been fast. He's always been one of the better athletes. His hands are tremendous. But, you know, he's figured a couple things out. Number one, he had to get in better football shape, and he's done that. And number two, the physicality piece, which he has not only done exceptional running the ball, but he is a great lead blocker, and he's a great teammate. And, man, you've got the right guy on our team, good award. He's our kind of guy, man. He goes out hunting every morning for ducks and geese, and he's always bringing me back pictures, and he's got a great family. His sister's a track star. He's a track star. And basically, he's the face of our team right now as an individual. Like you said, it's a team sport, but he's definitely a leader and a great kid.
1: Well, I remember watching him coach just as a freshman. You'd see the speed, and I go, wow, this kid can flat out run. But, hey, last week you had 113 yards, 2 touchdowns against the Eaton Reds, which was built up, you know, to be a very big game last Friday in the league. And you guys dominated, and Brayton, of course, played a significant role in that game. Then prior to that, of course, the huge yardage he had against Brush. You know, talk about some of those great plays that Brayton had. Yes, he gets the good blocks, but he makes a lot happen on his own as well, Coach.
0: Yeah, you know, one of the best things last week is he said, hey, Coach, I got to hit the hole a little quicker because they're doing this and doing that. And I took it as a high football IQ, and I went back and watched the film, and I'm like, man, he hit it right on. And so he's able to make in-game adjustments for what we do. He's an inside runner, an outside runner. He's a threat in flats. He's a threat deep. He can spread the whole field. He'll play at the next level. There's no doubt that kind of kid. And you're right. He could play 1A to 5A across the state, and he'd be just as good for anybody else. We're glad he's with us. But his physicality, he ran a kid over on the counter. The safety stepped up at the 4-yard line. I thought he was going to make a move, and he stuck his shoulder pads in the kid's chest and drove him into the end zone. And I'm like, man, the kid can do it all. And like I said, you know, we coach a lot of kids in our time, as you did, you know. And there's some kids you just really root for, and he's one of those kids, man. He's a small town kid. He's got big dreams. He's polite. He does everything right. You know, we graduated Tanner Gray, who was kind of a leader of the program, and I think this kid's kind of growing into the face of Wellington. And you couldn't have picked a better kid, man. And then on top of it, like I said, dude comes in every day with duck. He showed me his wood duck he shot the other day. I guess youth season started. But it's, you know, he's just that kind of guy, and he's fun to be around, and he's fun to coach.
1: You know, Coach, as I look at the rankings are, I don't want to say they're a joke because they're necessary, but early on in the season, they're kind of a joke because you look and you say, well, that team's a lot better than that team, you know, but I have a feeling you're kind of like you want to be right now. You're sitting at that 4 spot, a little motivation, you know, for your team as well. And there's no one that you look at on those rankings that, you know, by going out and playing well, you can't handle. Yes, there's a lot of league left, you know, but between now and the playoffs, is there any one or two things you're telling your team, hey, this has to improve?
0: Well, yeah, we talk about improving week to week, and that's one of the biggest things. We don't care who we're playing. They're faceless. I know there's some good ones coming up in the league, and we know who they are. But really, we tell the kids we control our own destiny, and we work every week to get better. And that's what happened last year. We won the state championship because every week we got better. And our kids, we call it football IQ and a couple different things, and they buy into it. But you're right. You know, we're a little pissed off. Strasburg was preseason 1. How? I got no idea. Elizabeth is preseason number 2. How? I got no idea. The reigning champs were listed at, like, number 9. The lack of respect. I'm actually looking at a piece of paper I got up. It's got a big circus clown, and I got a bunch of quotes from a lot of media people, not you, but I got a lot of media quotes up here that don't even mention us, and this guy James Nokes from Colorado Preps writes, the Reds will get a ring for the thumb, and they might. They're good enough to win it, but he definitely overlooked us. And then Doug Ottawill, Strasburg will be the 2A champs. They'll get the job done. They're the most talented roster in the class. Hey, I could trust you. We've already played those two teams. That has been up since the day it came out, and our kids are breathing fire. Our coaches are we're not satisfied, and so someone lit up the giant, and they probably should have ranked us number one because we probably would have let off the gas pedal. But we are like a pissed off group of people out here, not satisfied, mad about everything, and our kids respond, and we're physical as heck. And so yeah, these rankings, and I'll throw Chass under the bus a little bit too, not too much, so I don't want to get in trouble, but their ranking system's a little wonky too. And so it goes Max Preps, Media, Chassa. I got a big old clown up here and that's for us and our kids to motivate us.
1: Hey, Coach, just text me if you want me to throw something out at there just for your guys. You know,
0: because please do.
1: I know how good you are. So I've been out to visit your program. I know the numbers. I know the weight room work, and nothing compares. People ask me about football programs. I say, well, Wellington's a similar program to Cherry Creek or to anybody, because this is what they do within their program. And yeah, I'm not saying you're going to go out and, you know, win a 5A title.
0: No, we won't.
1: It's all perspective, but your program is outstanding because you run it the way most people would love to run any particular athletic program. And you have guys like Brayton who were thrilled. You know, when people ask about this award, Coach, it's not easy to go pick out the outstanding player of the month of all sports combined and all classifications. And this month, likewise, there's some outstanding athletes, and Brayton is right amongst those at the top of the list, and deservedly so. Coacher, I got to ask you this, team-wise, you're coming off a big win at Eaton, and I know you go week to week getting better. You have three games left, and the Tigers out at Sterling, and I will say that's my alma mater. They're not very good this year. They just are down. It happens in high school. How do you get your guys continued motivation, you know, and prepared to finish strong going into the playoffs?
0: Well, we treat every game, and we will treat this one, and I'll be up there at 4 o'clock talking to the team as a playoff game, and anybody can knock anybody off, even though they're down and they're playing some younger kids. They could beat you if you don't go play. So what I preach is we're going to play Wellington football the Wellington way until we get a running clock or until the game hits all zeros. Our kids know they're going to be held accountable. The coaches are held accountable. We watch film. We hold guys accountable for their play. We're not going to let off. We're not going to do anything. If at some part it becomes lopsided, we'll get our younger kids in, but we don't look at it that way going in. And I will tell you, we're looking at University and Rez at the end of the season, who Rez is overlooked like us, and University's been propped up as the number one or two team all year. We have a lot of work to do before we've accomplished anything. And this week it's about Sterling, your old team. And we'll feed the ball to our dogs, and we'll give our best players the ball, and you'll see Brayton taking off. But Brayton is I can't believe you picked him, because the kid's always got a smile. You need to come out here and meet this kid and shake his hand in person, because, man, he's my kind of guy. I think when the guy's 30 and he gets married and has kids, we'll probably be out together doing something in town. He lives in town. He's a small town guy. His freaking parents are awesome. Like I said, his sister's a track star, and so is he. And they just got a great family, and they kind of embody the small town, and they kind of embody Wellington as a whole.
1: Well, that's the kind of young man that we want encompassing this award, the Walker Mower Player of the Month Award. And Coach, from all of us here in Walker Mowers, they say congratulations.
0: Well, we appreciate that, and I know the kid's super excited. And his parents and family are super excited, so is the team. And we're excited to keep playing week to week, and I know you follow us. And I know I said some things like maybe about Chass or Media, but it's just motivation. There's nothing nefarious or bad about what I'm saying. It's just maybe some stuff up in our locker room that is trying to motivate us.
1: It's all coaching good, and it's all good with us, Coacher.
0: All right, brother.
1: Thanks, babe. All right, Travis Peoples. You think he's excited? We need to take a break after this.
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1: Welcome back as we wrap up Coach Speak. Wow. 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
18: ABC News, I'm Mike Dubusky. Today marks the first day of the new term for the Supreme Court, and the justices are beginning with a case on climate change. Major oil companies say the city of Boulder, Colorado can't sue them for the negative effects of climate change, instead arguing that's the federal government's job. ABC's Peter Haralambos explains.
19: Yes, on one hand, this is one local government, Boulder, Colorado, suing over the costs of climate change. But at the same time, we've seen more than two dozen similar lawsuits filed by states and localities across the country. If the justices ultimately come out here and say that this lawsuit cannot proceed because it's preempted by federal law, then this effectively kills all of those legal challenges. And we're talking about billions of dollars on the line here.
18: Vice President J.D. Vance now says the decision to pull U.S. bombers out of Fairford Air Base in the U.K. was made out of an abundance of caution. Last week, several men were arrested in connection with an apparent terror plot, but later released on bail. This is ABC News.
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18: We've got a lot, and I mean a lot, to unpack. We got defensive coordinators being stripped of their play-calling duties in the middle of a game and then just saying, nah, fine, then I'm out. We got nine guys on the field, a playbook left behind at a hotel bar, quarterback issues for the Buffs. We got a sleepy offense with the Denver Broncos. But we did get a pretty cool behind the back width of the court pass by the one and only Joker in preseason basketball. So that's a positive. The Bears finally scored on Montana. So there's some positives. Not a lot, but some. Let's start off with Colorado State, shall we? The whole show starts right now.

0: off season for it. We talk about it. We prognosticate. We preview. And then we get into the season, and if you get a hot start, it's, whoa, this team is back. This team is finally changing their fate. We got a lot of great vibes. Couple weeks later, dumpster fire. I'm not saying Jim Mora, Colorado State dumpster fire right now, but what happened over the weekend? Michael, this was rough. So CSU loses to Oregon State 56-26. That's not the story. I mean, pretty bad when giving up 56 points in your first ever pack-on-pack game. First ever Pac-12 game for CSU. That's not the story. The story is, after some frustrating weeks for Jim Mora and Tyson Summers as the defensive coordinator, give up 59 to UTSA a week ago, and we all saw that blow up on the sidelines. Well, sure, you know, quickly into this game, first quarter, late first quarter, I'm watching the game, and it's just more of the same. The defense is getting gashed left and right. It looks exactly like the UTSA game last week. But I get on my phone, I look at X, and I see Kevin Lytle, who will join us later from the Coloradoan Post, that, you know, it doesn't seem like Tyson Summers is on the sidelines anymore. And so, and then the USA Network, the broadcasters, finally started to kind of roll with it, mentioning that Summers is no longer on the sidelines. All right, so my mind's spinning. Was he fired? Mid-game? What? This never happened. I don't think it's ever happened. Coordinators being relieved of their play-calling duties in the middle of a game has happened. But firing a guy, so it will be clear, he didn't fire him in that moment. Actually, let's hear from Jim Mora. Who better to tell us than Jim Mora? This was his back and forth with reporters, I believe, mainly on the questioning, was Kevin Lytle of the Colorado and Justin Michael with DNVR Rams. Here's what happened.
1: We didn't see Tyson on the sidelines in the second half. Did you elect to make a change there?
2: Tyson was relieved of his play calling duties. He left the field, and he's no longer with this football program. That is a permanent.
3: So can he take over as DC then?
2: Kenny will be the primary play caller. Yeah, I put him. He was put in a very difficult situation, and he responded well, and the players responded well. The very first play he called as a defensive coordinator his entire life was a sack caused fumble. So we're going to get better. We're going to get a lot better. He's a good football coach.
1: Did you anticipate that he would leave the field when he was relieved?
2: That wasn't anything that I would ever consider. I just relieved him of his duties as a play caller. He made the decision on his own to leave the field, and he is no longer with the program.
0: That is not a thing he thought was possible. Jim Mora was yelling again. I saw a clip later. I didn't see it like during the game, but somebody shared, and he's basically, if you can read his lips. It's like, how the blank do we let this happen blanking weeks in a row? And I'm guessing shortly after that, Coach Mora goes, I don't know. Is he screaming at Summers again? Is he saying, hey, you're done. You're not calling plays anymore. And Summers throws up his hands. Screw it. I'm leaving. I'm going to the locker room. I'll collect my things. Bring a box, John Weber. So I can get the hell out of here. Not a good look for Tyson Summers. Okay? Worst look for Tyson Summers. I'm sorry, it sucks having another grown man scream at you. It's football. This is what these guys sign up for. Having another grown man scream at you. It's on television. A lot of fans there. It's homecoming. I think it was a record attendance. It sucks. But you have to hunker down. And you got to take it at least for an evening. Because walking out like that is a terrible look. And so you're going to find no sympathy here for Tyson Summers, at least on my side. Now, should he have moved on from him, stripped his play calling duties in the middle of a game? It didn't get any better. I didn't expect it to. That's not on Kenny McClendon at all. He was put in a terrible situation. My mindset is it was probably going to be 56-26 whether you had Tyson Summers standing there or not. So that's where I'm kind of torn. I'll be clear. I'm a big fan of Jim Mora. I like the way he messages things. I like his resume. Is he the greatest coach in the history of the world based on that resume? No. But he should have probably moved on from him after UTSA, Mike. There were enough barbs throughout the week that we heard from Kevin's articles and quotes and comments of Coach Mora saying things like, hey, we can't get too cute. We got to quit doing this and this and this. We're not coaching this the right way. We have a clip of that, too, of him talking about defensive philosophy. We'll get to that later. But obviously, there was bad blood brewing for a while now. But you retained him. And the question is why? That's a big question. Texter here from the 970. I've got to think there's more to the story behind Jim Mora keeping Summers on this staff to begin with. Budget, loyalty, who knows? But it's no coincidence that the one area of continuity from last season to this season has been the worst part of the team. Yeah, I don't know. There might be more to that. There might be something along, you know, they signed him to a certain amount of years to be their defensive coordinator, didn't want to mess with the bio. I don't know. I mean, I never really thought about it until this weekend. I just thought, why did Jim Mora retain Tyson Summers? He wasn't good when he was at CSU during, you know, in 2025. So maybe there's more to it. There could be. Texter, Big Hub, this Tyson Summers mess is all over news outlets, even here in Atlanta. Well, Jim Mora is a big football name. And I don't think it's ever quite happened like this. Michael, I looked it up to see if a coordinator or an assistant coach was ever removed either by the coach's decision or his own decision in the middle of a game. And I found the answers of, hey, no, I don't think so. Now, if Mora didn't fire him, which he's telling us in that moment he didn't, it was Summers that walked off and left the team, and then Mora fired him, do they have to pay his buyout? Because didn't Tyson Summers do something that I'm guessing is in his contract? You can't do stuff that's, you know, committing conduct detrimental to your team. Walking out on your team because you got yelled at and demoted is detrimental to your team. Whew, what a weekend. The whole question of the day, do you agree with Mora's decision to strip play calling duties from Summers mid-game? A lot of votes coming in on this. 88% say, I'm good with it. Jim Mora means business, no nonsense. Get the hell out of here. And 12% are like, hey, man, wait until after the game. I'll be honest. I'm amongst the minority here, Mike. I don't like the distraction that caused. People are saying, well, Brady, the distraction was 56 points, 59 last week. You're going to give it up anyway. And I get it. Kenny McClendon, his first play call was the strip sack. Great. That's what CSU's defense is doing all year. They either give up a million yards or they force a turnover. That's nothing new. My mindset is just, for Coach Mora and CSU, suck it up. Get to the end of the game. And then blast the guy.
4: I would have done that immediately as all the players be in the locker room. Before I get there, if I was Jim Mora, I would have said, you're losing your play calling duties. That's what I would have done.
0: Even at halftime. But we're just hearing, hey, he's no longer on the sidelines. Woo! Faith texting in. There's no way that Summers and Mora hadn't had a conversation, and Summers had to know he was on thin ice. Oh, sure. Yeah, he had to know. But during the game? I think Summers took it as you relieved me, so that means I'm fired. I talked to someone who saw the whole thing on the sideline, said it was very bad. Well, I had someone message me saying they were at the game, and this is not reporting, this is not fact. Someone messaged me and said they were at the game, and they saw the two going at it, and they believe that Coach Mora did raise up his hand, point toward the locker room, like, get there. Now, would that contradict Mora's story? Not necessarily. Mora could have said, hey, you're done. You're not calling plays anymore. We're going to have Kenny take over. Got it? And then Summers says, are you kidding me, man? This is crap. I'm out of here. And then Mora could have said, fine, get to packing. So I've had some of those, and I appreciate that because I was at home watching this bad boy on the couch. And if you saw stuff, let me know. But I also think, yeah, even him just like pointing to the locker room doesn't mean that it was Mora that was forcing him to leave. It's not a positive. This is not one you walk away from and say, yeah, this is a good look. First Advantage text line, 888-530-0043. Go Pokes texting in. You can fire someone. You can't mistreat them in the process. If I'm Tyson's lawyer, I'm salivating at the opportunity to bring CSU and Mora to the table. Yeah, it's rumored. GoPoke says it's also a rumor Mora told him to leave. Yeah, and that's a rumor. I don't know. That's not based on any information that we've gotten here. Like, I have heard people say they saw Mora point to the locker room. There could be a lot of stuff to that, to be honest. But yeah, is there going to be a battle here? Because Tyson Summers' name by the media, yours truly, is probably getting dragged. And it's getting dragged, not necessarily because he's a bad defensive coordinator. It's that he walked out. That's what we were told by Jim Mora, that he walked out and quit on his team. That is damning. If that's not the truth, which I right now on October 5th have no reason to believe it's not the truth, didn't even think about it until I started seeing some of these messages. Then Tyson Summers has business. He's got something. Because the walking out thing could ruin his... Couldn't that ruin his career?
4: I mean, who wants to hire someone who, when he gets yelled at on the sideline, walks out?
0: Like, that's the worst thing you can do as a coach. I mean, among, you know, illegal stuff, sure. But as far as, like, in-game activity that's not, like, illegal, leaving and quitting on your team because you got into a fight with a coach, maybe even demoted, it's probably one of the worst things you can do in the coaching sense.
4: The only thing worse for that would be, I would say, assaulting a player, which I have seen a head coach do.
0: I've seen that, too, and you're right. Like, that's and I'm talking about, like, not illegal stuff. Which assault is against the rules, Bob. Faith texting in. Oh, come on. Michael, I can't load the text. Faith, so someone knew someone who was there for a visit and was sitting right behind the bench. There were some heated exchanges, and he felt like Summer stormed off. So there's going to be a lot of that. Faith, also bad look having recruits there. Yeah, it's not a positive look, okay? It's just not a positive look. So, I agree with Jim Mora. I moving on from him was the best. You should have done it after the UTSA game. You should have never retained him. Maybe that wasn't his call to make. I don't know. It did seem odd. Someone was retained to stay on, who's also the interim head coach last year after Jay Norvell was fired. Tyson Summers was. Which made it even stranger that he was kept around. Big Hub, it's better than CU right now. Yeah, probably. You don't want to leave your playbooks in a hotel. That's a bad look. I don't know who did it. Somebody did it. Oh, this is a long one here. I think I have time. The Ram U, my guy. I know we kind of differ on this a little. Summers was hired to do a job. He didn't. And then when he was relieved of his duties, he threw a tantrum and quit on his team. It just justifies the Mora discussion. If this defense is better immediately after the next game, this will be lauded as a great decision by Mora. If they continue to struggle, but next season the defense is significantly better, then again, it was a good decision. If by next season this defense is still terrible, then this will reflect poorly on Mora. Ultimately, the success of the defense in the next year will determine the long-term reflection on Mora. Yeah, I think if this is like next week, or I guess they're on their bye now, Texas State next, who scores a lot of points. If it's much better or slightly better, then yeah. It was a good decision to move on from Tyson Summers. That's not the argument. My argument is it ain't going to get any better in that game. So yell, scream, all that. Let him just finish it out. And then you move on. But then again, I didn't expect whatever decision you make to result in defensive coordinator or demoted defensive coordinator to move on. Call it home, a high-stakes game. 2 no-effort touchdowns by OSU. Mora had to make a move to try to salvage the game. Summers knew he was on a very short leash. I agree with the move. Time will tell if he left on his own. Whew. This is intense, man. It's just intense. Eastside Chris, I wonder if the players thought, wow, we just got a coach fired. Maybe we should step it up. Was it rezoned or fired? Future jobs will be an issue. Well, I don't know if Mora was going to hang on to him. He at least removed play calling duties for the moment. I would imagine that was going to be a permanent decision for the rest of the season. And then you keep Tyson Summers on staff to be whatever. This is wild. All right, we got a break here. Tons of stuff on this. Definitely the Buffs news. Wow, it's bad. It's all pretty bad right now. And that's kind of the biggest drama surrounding it. But we got to get to top stories of the day. I do have some good news. Joker looks in midseason form in the preseason. Chris Dempsey will join us at the bottom of the hour. We're going to stay on this Rams stuff pretty heavy today, along with the Colorado Buffaloes. So don't go anywhere. Top stories of the day coming up next.

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9: Colorado coach Deion Sanders. He's going to use the upcoming bye week to evaluate his quarterbacks after saying the Buffaloes have got to play better at one specific position. But that's not the only story surrounding the Buffaloes today. Colorado playbook allegedly found at a hotel bar by opposing fan amid offensive woes, according to CBSSports.com. Hotel in Boulder? Well, sometimes teams will go stay at hotels, so there's that. On Friday night, a poster on a Texas Tech message board claimed to have found the Buffaloes game script at the bar in the team hotel. The fan declined to share photos of the playbook on the message board Friday, but images of the playbook, alleged playbook, were later posted on social media Saturday, and those images did seem to match Colorado's opening script. Wow. Okay. This is really crazy. Playbook left behind. There's the picture right there. And somebody said, update, it was real. First six plays of the first half and first two of the second half, then picked off. That is insanity. Just insanity. How about this one? NFL is looking into officials, apparently cursing at Cardinals' Trey McBride. What is it with Rams people getting yelled at? The NFL says it's reviewing an official apparent use of profanity directed at Arizona Cardinals tight end Trey McBride. Line judge Jeff Seaman was caught on camera apparently cursing at McBride. NFL Players Association executive director J.C. Tretter in a post on X on Sunday called for the NFL to hold the official accountable. I mean, you could see it. Trey's walking off to the side, and the ref is saying probably the F word and all that as he walks off. Tretter posted, "This kind of behavior from an official towards a player is unacceptable. Players are consistently held accountable. When the roles are reversed, we expect the NFL to hold the officials to the same standard." Coach Jim Harbaugh says offensive coordinator Mike McDaniel's job is not in jeopardy. There it is. 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Yes, Michael.
6: Well, my thought on the referee is, yeah, you do have to be composed, but also putting myself in their situation, they probably get cussed out a lot. As a matter of fact, the Patriots coach was given a 15-yard penalty for saying effing bad, effing call.
9: Mm-hmm. Yeah.
6: So I kind of understand, but you do need to be more professional.
9: You do. You tend to hold the referees to a higher standard than the players because they are holding the game to a higher standard. Okay, Mike, 31 minutes after the hour. The Nuggets were in preseason action this weekend. With all the football going on, man, I missed some of this, but they did. They lost the game to the Jazz 109-97. It's not the story. The story is Nikola Jokic. It's preseason. Nobody cares. I mean, Joker played 15 minutes, shot it once, had 7 assists. One of those was incredible. The only shame in it, the only problem with it, is that it was during the preseason. 31 minutes after the hour, Chris Dempsey going to join the show coming up next. But first, let's get the latest on the local Sports Flash.
10: 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I'm John Thayer. Denver Broncos dropped to 0-2 on the season away from home as the Broncos fell to San Francisco yesterday 24-14. Bo Nix in the loss threw for 214 yards and a touchdown as the Broncos dropped to 2-2 on the season. The Broncos are back on the road this week when they travel to SoFi Stadium to take on the Los Angeles Chargers. The Colorado Avalanche are back on the ice on Wednesday night when the Avalanche start a 2-game road trip in Canada. They'll play at Winnipeg on Wednesday. The Avs are also set to play in Calgary on Thursday. Colorado is off to a 2-0 start to the season. Tune in tonight for Monday Night Football from Westwood One. The Falcons take on the Saints. 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
9: Thirty-six minutes after the 11 o'clock hour. Welcome back into The Whole Show. Joining me now, talking to our Nuggets insider, Chris Dempsey. 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Cooking on the Nuggets roster at this point and what they're doing throughout this preseason process here. And Chris, before we really get into the meat of this, man, thank goodness Joker had that pass, because that was the only positive thing that happened over the weekend. That was it, man. Nothing else.
7: Yeah, that pass was unbelievable. It was just talking to the producer, and you know, it's hard to explain how awesome that pass. Like, listen, that might be the best pass I've ever seen him make. Like that, I know it was a preseason, and I get all that, but you know, to make that pass under normal circumstances, look, if he was actually facing those defenders and trying to skip the pass from one corner to another, that is a very difficult pass. And usually what they tell you, if you're driving baseline like that, he wasn't driving baseline, but if you are, baseline at the corner like that, and you're going to try to skip it to the other corner, you're instructed to jump out of bounds to do it because you can't get it around arms like that or around bodies like that. And, you know, for him just to flick that, behind his back all the way from one side of the court to the other, it was just a special, special pass. And I thought that I could never have like a mouth dropping moment with him ever, because you see him do so many amazing things on a basketball court. But that was a new one, and my mouth dropped on that one, because that pass was just completely ridiculous amazing.
9: Yeah, I mean, I couldn't even make that pass. Like, nobody could be there trying to throw it the width of the court like that behind my back, Chris. That's a skill set right there. But then to go around all the defenders, stay pretty much lined up with the baseline or parallel to the baseline, and then find a player, sensational. The only knock I have on it, Chris, is that it was preseason, man. Let's bring that out in the season.
7: Yeah, I mean, that's the only flaw in it. But, you know, look how cleanly Cam Johnson was able to catch it.
9: Right.
7: He didn't have to reach all the way to his feet or reach way above his head and then kind of reset to take a jump shot after that. He caught that thing ready to kind of reset to take He caught that thing ready to be able to shoot, because Nikola, behind his back,

0: DeRozan, uncharted territory for him. Coming off, it looks like the plan is for him to come off the bench. We assume that. You've talked to us about that. But then to kind of hear it pretty much confirmed, this will be fascinating to see how he fits into that role.
1: It will be, and it'll be fascinating also to see how quickly Coach David Adelman and the offensive staff there can get him into situations that are much more comfortable than the ones that he was put in yesterday. And, you know, I thought that it looked like it was his first time with a new team in a new role. And, you know, there was just a couple of instances where the Nuggets weren't really super sure where they wanted to get him the basketball. And then there was one play where he was running with Nikola, where we were supposed to do. He's originating in the far corner. Nikola has the ball basically at the elbow, and you're just supposed to come off a dribble handoff right there. But the ball ends up, instead of curling around, he ends up kind of backing it back out to the three-point line, and then Nikola just backs out of the play and lets him go one-on-one against Jackson Hayes, and that's a tough shot over a very tall player there. So I from the standpoint of this was the first preseason game in a lot of different areas, and it looks like it, that was one of them. So it'll just be interesting to see how quickly, you know, Coach Adelman can learn how to schematically get DeMar DeRozan in the places on the court that he wants to be, without just having a bunch of ISO, you know, situations where you just, you know, kind of pass it to him and get out of the way, and then everything else is kind of stagnant on the court. So, it's definitely a learning process for everyone involved, and you know, for DeMar, you know, he crossed over a little bit on the court with Nikola, but I would say by and large, he's probably not going to play with Nikola on the court unless it's like late game situations, and he's already cooking. So, it's just the evolution begins.
0: What else kind of stood out to you? A lot of names here that we're kind of looking at, Alpha Diallo, you know, Cam Whitmore, what's his role going to look like if there is a role there? Ryan Nebhard, just a bunch of guys, you know, the last week or so we're hearing they're going to get their shot, their opportunities, some of these guys. But Cam Whitmore, I mean, I think there are a lot of Nuggets fans are excited about, you know, the possibility of what he could do this season.
1: Yeah, and there are a lot of positive comments coming out of training camp about him, right? You know, I think it was like the first or second day, I think it was the first day of training camp, somebody asked Aaron Gordon, who was standing out to him, and he immediately said Cam Whitmore, and that was just kind of echoed throughout the course of the week by many different players and Coach Adelman as well. So it was interesting to be able to see him on the court. You know, look, the thing about Cam Whitmore is he was a first-round draft pick a few years ago for a reason. I mean, he's a very talented player. You know, it's everything else that kind of surrounded it. You know, where's the work ethic? Where's the attitude? Where all those things are the reason why he's now to his, third team in four seasons, I think, in the NBA or something close to that. So, you know, the talent is not in question here. And, you know, so can he put the all-out efforts, the all-out work ethic, all those things on the court? Because if he can and does, then you're talking about a player that will be very, very useful for the Nuggets. And, you know, I think maybe a week or so ago when I was on here and I said, you know, the thing about the bench after DeMar DeRozan is, like, who else is scoring that they actually want to put in the game? And at the time, that was my answer to that was Julian Strother, and I still think the answer should be Julian Strother. But if a player like Cam Whitmore shows, you know, that he is willing to do all the little things on the basketball court to put himself on the court, then the offense comes easy to him. You know, he just rose up and hit a couple three-pointers as simple as you like. You know, he just stepped right up, knocked them down. It looked just a very second nature to him to be able to do that one thing there. And so, you know, we'll see. You know, it's you know, they'll play Utah again tomorrow. I'm sure Cam will get even more run in that game. And we'll see kind of where that goes from here.
0: All right, Chris. So what else kind of stood out to you? Reasons to be excited about certain guys, or maybe a couple of minor concerns at this point? Again, it's preseason. We don't get too crazy with it. But where's your brain with what you saw this weekend?
1: Yeah, so they didn't really run much offensively. They didn't, you know, it was just that's not what was happening on the court yesterday. So once that kind of established that in my head, then the question really with this basketball team is defensively, what are you guys doing to improve from last year? And in that area, I thought it was a little rough, to be honest with you. You know, Utah right in the middle of that first quarter was something like a 14-2 run, and just a lot of corner three-point shots. As a matter of fact, where's my numbers? They were 7 for 17

0: the corners. They got seven. They generated 17 corner threes. You just never want a team to be able to do that. So defensively, I think there's still, well, obviously it's just the first preseason game, but you know, there's a lot of work to be done in terms of where they want to be, you know, schematically, where they are, who's reading the reads you got to make, you know, in terms of what the offense is trying to do, all of that stuff, the effort that you have to give, all those things. So I thought defensively was a work in progress, let's just put it that way. That really is what stood out to me the most out of anything else, other than Nikola just kind of chilling, you know, not really taking any offensive load at all, you know. And so, you know, that stood out to me as well. I thought Alpha Diallo, there's a clip of him kind of hounding Trey Alexander, who used to play for the Nuggets, actually, up the court, you know, kind of guarding him 94 feet, getting a lot of attention, and it should, and that's why Alpha Diallo is here. You know, it's, you know, he is a player that, you know, we talked about this in regards to Spencer Jones when we were talking about, you know, the Nuggets matching the contract there. And I said, well, it was interesting to me because they signed a player that is exactly that, and that is, you know, Alpha Diallo. And, you know, he defensively, you know, I was talking about Cam Whitmore offensively. That's kind of what Alpha Diallo looks like defensively. I mean, that just was, it was just very easy for him to pick up 94 feet, to turn the ball handler a number of times, to get a steal out of it, or to get a, I think, what did he get out of that? He got a,
1: did he get a shot?
0: An 8 second.
1: Yeah, I thought so.
0: Out of that. Yeah. So, you know, that stood out to me for sure. And that's probably about it. You know, everything else looks about normal and, you know, for a basketball team, not really running anything that they will run in the in the regular season, X's and O's wise. You got to, you know, kind of focus on the areas that certainly that they're focused on as well. And defensively, it really is that main area.
1: Well, Chris, I'm excited to see what they do for the rest of the preseason. Regular season is right around the corner. And like I said, to start the segment, man, thank you, Joker, because we needed something positive, because mostly it's been negative today, Chris. I mean, we got playbooks being leaked, left behind at a bar. We got coaches getting fired in the middle of a game.
0: What do we do? What is up with that?
1: I don't know, man.
0: You tell me. I thought that was one of the most interesting things. I don't think I've ever seen that, and I've been doing this for my whole life.
1: I Googled it. I'm an idiot, so I just Google things. You know, we all have the robots now. So I'm like, has anybody ever been fired or just left their team in the middle of a game? And I don't think it's really happened. And we're trying to get to the bottom of it. But yeah, Jim Mora goes and basically relieves Tyson Summers of his play calling duties, and according to Mora, Summers says, "Screw it, then I'm out. I'm out the door." And my question is, where did he go? You know, did he go into the locker room? Was it like Macaulay Culkin Home Alone one last time? Nobody's here. They're all at the game. Let me run around and do something crazy, or just go get a box and load my stuff up, man. It's a wild situation.
0: Yeah, because the coaches' offices are in Canvas Stadium, right? So if they are, then yeah, that would just been a situation where he just goes to his office and packs up his stuff. But I just was, wow, it just felt like, look, CSU's defense has been a little obviously leaky to start the season. And so, you know, if you're the DC, you have to know that that's probably coming. And that, like, it's happening again actively in another game. You have to know that that's coming at some point, that the head coach is going to say, okay. Maybe you thought that it might not happen during an actual football game, and that's, you know, I get that part of it, but it felt like an overreaction on the defensive coordinator's part to me, to just go, well, then cool, I'm out.
1: Yeah.
0: Like, I'm just, like, then, no, like, that's not how we,
1: good,
0: you know.
1: Good luck finding a job after that, you know, for a
0: while. Yeah, correct, yes. That's a great point. You know, you have to think that whole thing through. See, in that moment, you just have to swallow your pride if you're the DC. Just say okay, and then readdress the situation after the game behind closed doors.
1: Mm-hmm.
0: And, you know, where maybe you're not going to keep your play calling portion of your defensive coordinator job, but you can still keep a job coaching right now. And then you can just leave after the season, and nobody has to be, you know, the wiser about how that actually all went down. But now you look like a guy that might just walk out on a situation when it gets difficult. And I don't know that any program wants that kind of individual in it. So he's going to have to do some damage control on his own reputation and career after that.
1: Man, talking about the Nuggets is just so refreshing because college football is scary, Chris. It is a scary place, bro. Dempsey, always appreciate you, man. Loving the site, loving the work you're doing, and it's only going to get better as we get closer to the regular season. So we'll catch up with you next week.
0: All right, my guy. We'll talk to you next week.
1: All right, sounds good. Chris weighing in on the college football talk, man. I love it. Texter from the 970, what would you guys do if you found the playbook, the CU playbook? I would keep it and get it autographed later.
2: But that's property of the school.
1: Who are you getting it autographed by?
2: I don't know. I imagine, like, I wouldn't personally get it autographed. I'd probably turn it into some kind of authority because it's not mine and it's not moral for me to hand it out to the other team.
1: Well, I definitely wouldn't hand it out to the other team. If I found the playbook and there's a way to, I would. Well, I'm a radio host that tries to work and build up good relationships with these schools. Thanks, Coach Prime. But I would try to get it to see you. Yeah. Michael and I, we are the choir boys here. You, 970, you're
2: there?
1: A bad boy.
2: If there's a cop there, I might say, "Hey, officer, I found this."
1: No, I'm bringing it to CU. Like, hey, here I'm at. Okay, I got to read some text too. Coming up 11:51 the time. Let's take a quick break. Don't steal playbooks. Okay, whatever. It's finders keepers, losers weepers. Isn't that possession? Isn't that possession law thing, Mike? We'll be right back.
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0: Let's keep the good times rolling, Michael. That was a fast first hour. We're going to get back to this discussion on Jim Mora, Tyson Summers, Colorado State stuff. Also, the playbook, the mystery playbook. I want to read some of these texts, too, coming back here in just a moment. Lunch break wonderments with the dude down the hall. What's he wondering about? I'm sure his little mind is, and I didn't mean little like a bad thing, I'm sure it's just about to explode with all the stuff that's happened over the weekend. And by the way, just for the record here, since we're going to bring a fellow picker, we're like the American pickers, 5-1 on the weekend, Michael. 5-1.
1: That lifts the average.
0: I'm doing pretty good, Mike. Doing pretty good.
1: Early in the season, though.
0: You are a buzzkill.
1: Thank you.
0: Lunch Break Wonderman's coming up next.
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7: ABC News, I'm Mike DeBusby. With less than a month to go until the midterms, President Trump is out on the campaign trail again today, trying to shore up support for Republican candidates. 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
8: Today he heads to Nebraska, a state he won by 20 points, to campaign for incumbent Senator Pete Ricketts as he faces union leader Dan Osborne, an independent who's backed by Democrats. And on Wednesday, Trump's back in Texas, his second stop in the span of a week, to bolster Texas Attorney General Ken Paxton, who's trailing in the polls behind Democrat James Tallarico.
7: A week after that supposed terror threat at a UK airbase, the U.S. military has now pulled back at least a dozen aircraft from that base. And the State Department and the Centers for Disease Control both now say they're monitoring a reported case in Russia of pneumonia of unknown etiology that apparently led to a death at a lab researching the plague. This is ABC News.
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15: Shotgun snap, Bo to the end zone. Ball is caught. That is a great catch by Cortland Sutton. Denver touchdown.
14: Can the defense continue to dominate?
16: But because it's defense, and nationally we hate defense because fans hate defense, we are saying, oh, it's not sustainable. You can't do that. Well, for 2 years in a row, you're talking about one of the elite defenses in the NFL, so don't tell me it's not sustainable. Because it sure seems like it right now.
14: Will this be a breakthrough year for Bo Nix?
17: I think the key to this Denver Broncos offense and that next step for Bo Nix and the Denver Broncos is Jalen Waddle. I think it's going to be a breakout year for Bo Nix.
14: Will the Broncos make it to the playoffs again?
15: Allen pumps once, loads it up, home run ball down the middle of the field. Ball's intercepted. P.J. Locke with the interception. Down the east sideline he goes, and the Broncos have it at their own 40.
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17: 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Defense just makes plays when they need to.
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15: 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Ball intercepted. Talanoa Hufanga down the west sideline.
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0: Do you wonder about sports?
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0: Do you wonder about life?
1: The meaning of life.
0: Do you ever just wonder about stuff and things?
1: All the time.
0: Oh, do I ever wonder.
1: This is Lunch Break Wonderments.
2: It is time for Lunch Break Wonderments, one of the most important radio segments in the history of radio, perhaps, Derbs? Can we get his microphone on, Mike? This is the most important radio segment in the history. Can't get the guy's mic on.
3: I don't think he was wandering enough.
2: I do want to say this quickly. Ian Rappaport did just post about Patrick Sertan. Did avoid worst-case scenario on his injury, ankle injury, but expected to miss a few weeks. Also, Pat Bryant. So could have been worse, but they're not going to be as bad as originally thought. But anyway, that's Broncos news.
4: That Pat Bryant one looked gross.
2: Yeah, it did.
4: Live.
2: Uh-huh.
4: Not great.
2: And Sertan's was just kind of one of those weird ones where it's just...
4: Always worry with the non-contact.
2: Oh, all the time.
3: As soon as it's non-contact, I go, he's out for the year.
2: Yeah, non-contact is because if you can't go based on, you just think something popped. Something did something not good there, Derbs.
4: Mm-hmm.
2: Your brain's got to be full of wonderments today.
4: Brady, a lot to go over here.
2: Yeah, yeah.
4: I'm wondering about sports fandom.
2: Sports fandom.
4: What do you think about fans that paint their face, wear costumes, make signs? If you like it, which of those would you be?
2: Of, like, would I paint my face or have a sign or...
4: Or a costume guy or all the above? If you like it. If you don't like people dressing up and doing
2: those things. No, I think it's great. I mean, I'm not one of those guys.
4: But if you had to be one.
2: Well, I always kind of liked the dudes that dress up because you could become, like, almost a secondary mascot, like Barrel Man or something cool like that. So painting faces, though, that's pretty cool. So I would go there.
4: I always wonder how they get that off. Is that like a special kind of paint? Obviously, it's not like a house paint, but...
2: Yeah, probably just soak in a tub for a while and...
4: That seems nice.
2: See if you can get the paint off. What?
3: I still have the orange mask. I don't know where it is.
2: Yeah,
3: but
2: Michael,
3: I used to wear an orange mask. The reason why I don't wear it anymore is it's really hard to breathe in that thing. And like, so the air is always going up and it fogs my glasses.
2: I wasn't entirely sure you took that mask off. Derps, where are we going next?
4: Brady?
2: Yeah.
4: I'm wondering about fear.
2: It is the spooky time of year.
4: Have you ever heard that the people say, well, I'm not afraid of anything?
2: Yeah, I've heard some people say that.
4: Did you know that every human is born with the fear of falling and loud noises?
2: It's an instinctual thing. Yeah, I guess so.
4: What are you most afraid of, Brady?
3: Mice. You're afraid of mice.
2: That's not what I'm most afraid of. He asked me, can you just zip your lips back? Hey, the Broncos lost. Go in the corner and cry about it for a little bit. Yeah, there you go. That's all you got to do. Mice are pretty good. But being buried alive, that thing kind of scares me. The idea that you're just stuck down there. Like that I'm going to probably say that.
3: So you're afraid of small spaces?
2: No, being buried alive. This is a small space, and I'm not scared. Not all the way scared.
4: That would go with, like, drowning in the ocean to me.
2: Yeah, that's right up there.
4: Yeah, because you're both helpless.
2: Do you ever see the movie, is it called Into the Blue or the Deep? Into the Deep or something?
4: Oh, yeah.
2: Based on a true story, these snorkelers got confused, whatever, and the boat left them there.
4: Mm-hmm.
2: And so it's a couple, and they're just there in the middle of the ocean. And they finally are like, it's getting sunset, and there's sharks floating around them, and they basically just take their...
4: That's not
2: terrifying.
4: The way to go.
2: No. So that's
4: both of those options. Yeah. Not great.
2: No, yeah, it's gotta be
4: everyone out there, don't do that.
2: Don't do that. If you go snorkeling, make sure someone knows that you're not on the boat.
4: Mm-hmm.
2: You know, just make sure.
3: What are you afraid of, Derbs?
4: Those two things.
2: Precisely. Those are the things. Yeah. Being buried alive is a pretty scary one.
4: Mm-hmm. Mm-hmm. Brady?
3: Yeah, but that's not going to happen.
4: Well, it can happen.
2: They used to put bells on the coffins around when they get buried, so just in case. Did you know that?
3: I did not know that.
4: Now you know.
2: Pretty
3: now
2: sure.
3: I do.
2: Pretty sure they did that.
4: Brady?
2: Yeah.
4: I'm wondering about college football.
2: Mm.
4: It's a fun topic around here.
2: Very fun topic around here.
4: Will UNC, CSU, or see you win any more ball matches the rest of the season? If so, which of those teams is going to win the most?
2: Gross.
4: Mm-hmm.
3: That's so depressing.
4: Mm-hmm.
2: I think UNC should win a couple more, right? I mean, Montana worked them pretty good, but it wasn't as bad as they covered the nearly 30-point spread, so that's kind of exciting.
4: Good teams win, great teams cover.
2: Mm-hmm. That's exactly right. CSU's in a really bad spot. I mean, if Tyson Summers was your DC, if somebody was better than him, they would have been the DC on this current coaching roster.
4: That's what I would think.
2: Say. CU, boy, that's pretty ugly.
4: Their schedule is the worst by far out of those two.
2: Yeah, it's not going to be good. Probably UNC. Yeah, I would go UNC.
4: That's kind of where I was heading. The other two I have no faith in. You have one team that can't get a stop. You have another team that can't get members on the field correctly, leaving playbooks at their own home hotel.
2: Oh, my gosh.
4: That's two bad scenes. UNC would be my choice, but I would say it's one or two.
2: Well, you don't have the drama surrounding UNC like mm-hmm. you have these other two schools, so I guess that would lead me to believe that UNC finds a way to win a couple more.
4: Yeah, I lean there, too. Not good. Do you think that CSU or CU will win another ball game the rest of the year?
2: CU maybe won, but not. I don't know. I've changed a lot on where I'm going based on what we've seen. I do think CSU's offense is good enough to put some points up, but I mean, who do the Rams have? Who do the Rams have? So they're off this week, and then it's Texas State. Suddenly, mm-hmm. that game doesn't look like it's going to be very friendly.
4: That's a true go-go offense. They're very fast.
2: Yeah.
4: A lot of speed.
2: Ugh. They have Texas State. San Diego State's not great. I don't know what they did this weekend, though.
4: Did they have the mumps?
2: They had the mumps. That's right.
4: Yeah, you can't trust that.
2: You can't trust the mumps. They did beat... Did they beat Texas State? They beat Texas State?
4: Mm-hmm.
2: Okay.
4: High scoring affair.
2: Maybe they get CSU should get Utah State. I would imagine.
4: I'd think so.
2: And then maybe Washington State. So I think CSU gets at least two more.
4: So it'll be a battle between the Bears and the Rams.
2: Yeah. Yeah, I think so. That's where I'd go.
4: That's sad.
2: It's very sad, Derps. It's not a good thing. It's like I said, like it's not a positive when your whatever happened with Summers. Whatever that was, is not a positive.
4: No.
2: That it happened during the game.
4: And doesn't dramatically get better.
2: No. I don't. And all the hope that Kenny McClendon can do something here, but he's put in a really difficult spot. And it's not going to, I mean, they got the extra week here to prepare, but there's a lot that needs to change for Colorado State on the defensive side of the ball.
4: Brady, I don't want to wonder about sadness.
2: Okay.
4: I'm
2: happy.
4: Well, Halloween's coming up.
2: But I'm a big Halloween guy.
4: Are you a costume guy or more of like the house friendly, everybody come on over, get some candy with the kids?
2: I want to be a costume guy. I always loved that, but I never actually do it. I'm more of like the lead up to Halloween. Like I like the scary movie, not too scary, like 80s scary movies. I'm into that kind of thing. You know, Nightmare Before Christmas and those. This kind of the spooky stuff,
4: mm-hmm.
2: not too over the top scary. Love the weather, all that. But I've never really been into like the corn mazes. Those are cool, like mm-hmm. that kind of stuff. So it's more about the festivities.
4: The pumpkins, the carving,
2: yeah, all that's cool. Mm-hmm. I've just never been. I've always wanted to be a costume guy, but it just never works out.
4: If you had to pick what costume you would be, what would it be?
2: Well, I mean, if you get the appropriate costume. Like, you can't have a crappy one, but...
4: Yeah, like the real deal.
2: It'd be awesome to have a Batman costume. Oh. Like a real...
4: Do you have your own tool belt with all the fun attachments?
2: Yeah, and a legitimate... Not like one you get at Walmart. It's just like the cloth, but it's an actual, you know, high dollar item. That would mm-hmm. be cool. then I'd wear that.
3: I think you have to hire Halloween. Someone to do that, to make that.
2: Okay.
4: Well, you can have anything in the world. This is just a wondering
2: This
4: segment.
2: Is a wonderment, Michael. What would you be?
3: I don't normally do the Halloween stuff, but when I was a kid, I went to school dressed as a Broncos fan.
4: So, like today?
3: Yeah.
4: Back in school?
3: That is the only Halloween costume I've ever worn.
2: You wore that mask.
3: And I wore it twice.
2: The orange mask, that's like a Halloween costume.
3: That's more like a game thing.
2: Huh.
3: And it's probably made of some kind of rubber.
2: If you were to dress up, what would you dress up as?
4: I would be a superhero of some sort.
2: Yeah.
4: Captain America, I think, would be fun.
2: That
4: would
2: be fun.
4: You get a shield.
2: Yeah. You get something cool with
4: it. You get a lot of friends.
2: Yeah. Or a Ninja Turtle would be on there, too.
4: Get to eat pizza?
2: That'd be
3: gotta go full green, though.
2: No, you just get the masks and stuff.
4: Mm-hmm.
2: Yeah, it'd be sweet.
4: Kevin Garnett said once, anything is possible.
2: Anything is possible.
4: Whatever you dream, you can achieve.
2: That's true. I like Halloween. I just like the season of it, maybe, more so than anything. The decorations are cool, too.
4: I'm more into the seasons than the spookiness.
2: Yeah, I'm not going to be watching, like, the nun scary movie where the nun is the monster or whatever, and exorcisms. And
4: I get the nightmares.
2: No, but Chucky, that kind of stuff, Freddy Krueger, yeah, that doesn't really scare me.
4: Mm-hmm.
2: So that's more fun.
4: Something that I think I could handle in real life makes it possible.
2: Guys
4: running around with chainsaws carving people up. See, I'm like, I'm not outrunning this.
2: Yeah,
4: that's scary.
2: Like Michael Myers is kind of, you know, he just doesn't die, apparently. He's a demon man. That stuff kind of spooky for me.
4: This was fun.
2: This was fun, Derbs. We should do it again.
4: Do you think we can do it again tomorrow?
2: Could we do it tomorrow?
4: I bet I'll be here.
2: We'll do it tomorrow, Mike.
4: Okay.
2: What do you think? Tomorrow okay?
3: I don't have time.
2: 17 minutes after the hour, lunch break wonderments with the dude down the hall. I think we're going to have Mark Johnson join us, the voice of the Colorado Buffaloes. We'll see what he thinks. Maybe he got a copy of the playbook. Was that the only copy? Did the Buffs not have one in their game?
4: Or did they make too many copies?
2: Did they make too many copies?
4: Like, well, I don't need this one. I already have one.
2: Boy, it's a rough look right now for Buffs fans. 18 minutes after the hour. We'll talk some Colorado Buffaloes coming up next.

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0: 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Half a mile south of Highway 34 on 47th Avenue. Make your next celebration On the Rocks. Travis, the new guy, texting in. I was at the game. As you know, I'm a Texas Tech grad, and I got to take my 86-year-old dad. Awesome. His daughter, my sister, is a CU grad. We had an absolute great time. It was not us that found the playbook, but it seems like Deion Sanders couldn't find the playbook either. Yeah, what a wild story. There was so again, CBS Sports reporting on this, Michael, that a playbook was left behind at a hotel bar. On Friday night, a poster on a Texas Tech message board claimed to have found the Buffalo's game script at the bar in the team hotel. The fan declined to share photos of the playbook on the message board Friday, but images of the alleged playbook were later posted on social media Saturday, and those images did seem to match Colorado's opening script. Texter here says, why did they bring it to the bar, though? Seems like a setup. Well, I mean, it's a hotel. So a lot of times, Mike, even if you're at home, teams will still stay at a hotel just to kind of get everybody under the same roof and nobody's out screwing around.
1: Hotels have bars.
0: And hotels have bars. So who has copies of the playbook?
1: Players.
0: But would a player be in a hotel bar night before a game when anybody can walk down there at any point and see said player? Or was it a coach? That seems more reasonable that a coach would be down there looking at a playbook, just trying to go over a few things before, and then maybe they go to pay their tab and just forgot to go back and retrieve their playbook.
1: Maybe it's possible that the special teams coordinator left the playbook since he, I don't know.
0: So here's, do you have the clip of the, so there's a special teams play, right? And they had only eight guys on the field. So the Buffs have to call timeout. And then they have nine guys on the field. So still not enough. But if you keep calling timeouts, which would be a penalty, if you called enough of those, you could get it to the point where you got close to that 11. Here's Coach Prime. And I sympathize with this clip, man. I really do, and I'll explain why. Here it is. I just feel, I don't know, I watched it, I just feel for him. We got nine people, and they don't have a special teams coordinator in CU. And this is, a lot of teams don't. It's not a new thing, but a lot of the reason why you have a special teams coordinator is to avoid that kind of thing. It's not good. That's just not good. The playbook, the quarterback carousel. I thought for a moment, Isaac Wilson, maybe they found their guy at quarterback. This game against Texas Tech was certainly something.
1: It was 7-3 at one point.
0: It was not. Here's what I'm going to say about the Buffs. Every one of their games, I mean, even the Northwestern game, which was 41-7, it doesn't feel like they're that bad. They're not good, but it doesn't feel like they're that bad. The Baylor game and then the Texas Tech game. You know, just one of those situations where all you know what went, you know, broke loose. And Texas Tech scored 17 in the fourth quarter. Brian Howell, who we feature on this show regularly, asked Coach Prime about his quarterback depth chart, about where Juju Lewis was at this point. Here's Coach Prime.
2: Hey, Coach. Brian Howell from BuffBlitz.com. Obviously, you benched Juju from first to third string, looks like. Then Isaac didn't play well.
3: I would love Juju to come here and he tell you what happens. So don't you bench Juju first to third string? No, that's not how it went down.
2: Well, that's what it looked like. So I'm just asking.
3: It didn't happen like that.
2: Okay, so but you benched Juju and then Isaac doesn't play well. Mm-hmm. As you go into this bye week, is it an open competition at quarterback?
3: It's always open competition. Every darn day is open competition. That's the position that is somewhat disabling us and disarming us. Every day is like that.
0: Okay, so Juju Lewis, we all kind of saw it. It did show that Sweetwine was listed as the second, if you look at the depth chart, but Juju Lewis was the third, and Coach Prime was asked specifically by Brian if he did that, you know, you drop him from first all the way to third. And I'm guessing if we read between the lines there, Michael, Coach Prime is saying, am I reading into this too much? Coach Prime is saying that perhaps it was Juju Lewis's decision to drop down to third string? Or is he not third string? Because that's what Brian was under, where most of us were under that impression that when the depth chart came out, that's what it was. But just tell us, maybe. I mean, I said this as soon as the decision was made that Juju was not going to be the starting quarterback anymore, that he's probably gone. But I can't imagine now. I mean, I feel better about that prediction now than I did all of last week. You don't have the other one I sent you, do you, Mike, about Coach Prime? Okay, well, he was basically just asked, what's been the main problem with this offense, blah, blah, blah. And Coach Prime interrupts again and just says, stop it. You guys know what the problem is. You know what the problem is. You're going to write about it, so why ask me? You know what the problem is. What's the problem? Is it, obviously, it's the quarterback position. You can't seem to get that right.
1: Coaching position?
0: It's for a moment, Isaac Wilson looked good. He was 26-44, 290 yards, but three interceptions. And he was sacked just once, but I mean, he was running around like crazy trying to make something happen. I mean, the numbers are kind of just weird with this. Now, the Buffs are up 7-3, as you mentioned, at halftime. They score early. Texas Tech gets a field goal. They miss a field goal. CU's defense was putting on a clinic in the first half. And Texas Tech, you know, on fourth down, they went for it twice. When they could have settled for a field goal, they didn't get it. So CU was, I thought, man, they might do something crazy here. And then Texas Tech kind of started to figure it out. Scored 9 in the third, 17 in the fourth. But you got major issues going on with the Colorado Buffaloes. Faith texting in. His answers just adds to the drama. Just answer the freaking question. That's what I'm saying. Just answer the question. You know, and I posted the clip I'm talking about that we don't have of Coach Prime saying, you know what the problem is. I said, hey, why not just answer the question? Just say, hey, we're struggling to find our groove at quarterback right now. There's nothing to hide. That's what's happening overall. You know, and then Coach Prime saying we want to try to run the ball more. They ran it 32 times. You know, but Isaac Wilson ran it 17 of those times. Designed running back runs. I mean, Richard Young had 4 carries. Damian Henderson had 3. Remember I said this at the beginning of the season after the Georgia Tech game? Like, if I'm CU, I'm running the ball all the time. That hasn't changed, and they're just still not doing it. I mean, 17 of their 32 carries, Isaac Wilson, taken off and running. Texter says if they were just right about what they thought the problem was, then they'd have a problem with that too. Right! I mean, if we're writing about the quarterback, Coach Prime's going to have an issue with that, too. Man, this is a rough look. 29-7, the Buffs lose. They can't figure this offense out. Brennan Marion just looks furious on the sidelines every time they pan over to him. I mean, he seems like he's always kind of not screaming at a player, but he just seems annoyed with what's going on with his guys. And it is a bad look in the state of Colorado. It's October 5th, and it already feels like everything is lost.
1: Felt like that before the season started.
0: I didn't think so. I was excited about Jim Mora, and I still am. Didn't think the Buffs were going to do much this year. And they're 2-3. I mean, it's still not a complete disaster yet, but they've lost 3 straight. Their only wins are coming up against Weber State and Georgia Tech. And Georgia Tech, they were off last week, Michael. They're 1-3. They lost to Stanford 34-27. So suddenly the win to start the season looks a lot like how it started a few years ago when the Coach Prime era began, and they beat TCU, and everyone thought, wow, this team is going to be amazing. And then TCU went on to be bad that year. So that's kind of how this is shaping out on this stretch. And then their other win came against Weber State. And they win 52-21, win big. But since then, it's been very difficult. Coach Prime is set to reevaluate his quarterback situation after the loss, basically just saying, hey, we got to play better, got to be better. He did say that's the position that's somewhat disabling us and disarming us. Somebody's got to step up and take hold of it and get it done. He said the score is not indicative of who these guys are and who we are. I don't believe so. It's just very unfortunate. And so here's the quote after being asked about what are some of the issues offensively. He said this, let's stop the shenanigans. We got one darn problem. You guys know darn well what it is. Let's stop the foolishness. We've got to play better at one specific position. That's it. Isaac Wilson was asked about his performance. Said, I need to stop trying to be more than I am. We've got dogs all over the field, and I just need to get it to them. 26 for 44, 290 yards for Isaac Wilson. It's getting rough, guys. It's getting rough. 33 minutes after the hour. I'm going to get back to the Jim Mora, Tyson Summers discussion, so let me know how you're feeling on that. Boy, I really am in the minority on this. My whole question of the day was a pretty simple one today based on everything going on. Do you agree with Mora's decision to strip play-calling duties from Summers mid-game? 84.3% say, yeah, I'm good with it.
1: Oh, so it's gone down 5%.
0: Yeah, 15.7. I'm in the 15.7 because I don't love it. I don't disagree at all with moving on from Summers. I'm the guy who said shouldn't have been here from the beginning, but here we are. I just don't like the unnecessary drama to add to this thing. And there's the people that are saying yes are like, no, this shows that he's not messing around, man. He's going to nip it in the bud instantly.
1: During the game, though?
0: No, he didn't, because they gave up 60 against UTSA. So this whole, oh, he's not messing around. You gave up 60, you blew up on him on the sidelines, and you threw barbs at him all week saying, you know, we got to be better here, we can't get too cute, we can't do these kind of blitzes, blah, blah, blah. Those are all knocks on your defensive coordinator. So if you nip it in the bud and you're not messing around, you do that after the UTSA game.
1: Yeah, I don't know if I've ever seen this happen before. I know there was a defensive player for the Bills who retired mid-game, but like this
0: I've
1: is
0: seen player,
1: crazy.
0: I've seen players walk off the field. I've seen it happen.
1: One of those was had mental health issues.
0: Yeah, Antonio Brown, right?
1: Yeah, now I think he has legal issues.
0: Yeah, we'll get to more of that on the other side. 35 minutes after the hour. Let's get the latest on the local Sports Flash.
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5: The Colorado Avalanche are back on the ice on Wednesday night when the Avalanche start a two-game road trip in Canada. They'll play at Winnipeg on Wednesday. The Avs are also set to play in Calgary on Thursday. Colorado is off to a 2-0 start to the season. Denver Broncos dropped to 0-2 on the season away from home as the Broncos fell to San Francisco yesterday 24-14. Bo Nix in the loss threw for 214 yards and a touchdown as the Broncos dropped to 2-2 on the season. The Broncos are back on the road this week when they travel to SoFi Stadium to take on the Los Angeles Chargers. Tune in tonight for Monday Night Football from Westwood One. 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
13: 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Do not turn your dial. Keep it right here.

0: agree with you, but during the game. Next question. Assuming there will be no kind of buyout situation with Summers since he kind of walked out, Kevin says, no, Summers was fired. There likely is some level of financial impact. But would you be able to have, do you have any kind of backing to say, well, you walked out. We had no choice to fire you. You were stripped of your play calling duties, according to Mora. You weren't fired. So would they have any kind of legal standing there to fight off whatever this perceived level of financial impact would be? And then I asked Kenny McClendon, who will be the new defensive coordinator, what do we know? He said he's been with Mora for several years. This will be first time as a defensive play caller. So Kevin will elaborate on that with us a little bit later on. Big Hub texting. And Brady, Summers should have been fired after UTSA. Right, I mean, come on. You knew he was on borrowed time after that game, right? I mean, they gave up a lot of points against Southern Utah. I mean, a lot of points for that team. Southern Utah scored 24. And then BYU 41. Could have been more. 59 to UTSA, 56 to Oregon State. And again, it wasn't all Summers on that one, but with the amount of yards and points they gave up to UTSA and then the blow up that happened on the sidelines, Michael, you knew you were going to be done with him. So why was he still on the team if it took just another quarter of bad football to be the last straw? The straw that broke the camel's back was the first quarter of the Oregon State game.
1: I think if Tyson Summers reacts differently, he's fired on Monday.
0: Yeah, he's fired on Monday. If he, fine, whatever, okay, yeah, you take the play calling, you take it. I mean, a lot of people are giving me speculation. And the Ram, you even saying this. I'm just going to my ex account. You guys should follow me at Whole Show. Some of the responses here. Some guy called me Gen Z, said I was soft, Mike. Gen Z. You know, that's not, I'm 10 years older than Gen Zers.
1: Yeah, I don't know when Gen Z starts, but you're like mid-80s.
0: Thank you. Yeah, but I take it as a compliment. Someone called me Gen Z because they said I was soft because I didn't like the removal of his play calling duties during the game. I just, it's too much drama for me. And I know it's a big game, you got to win it, but come on, logically, do you really feel like your defense is just going to suddenly be lights out after they see their defensive coordinator leave and go back to the locker room? Or suddenly, is this a Disney movie now? Guys, we're going to do it, man. That Summers was a bad dude. It's like Varsity Blues. He's the whatever that coach's name was. That guy's gone. The Wicked Witch is gone. We're going to go out and win this one for Kenny McClendon and Jim Mora. No, I would imagine it just kind of rocks you for a moment. So I don't love it. But anyway, I was called soft because of that.
1: And the guy, no, to be fair.
0: And the guy said I was a typical Gen Zer. So thank you. I look like I'm in my 20s is basically what you're saying. And I agree.
1: To be fair.
0: Yeah.
1: Gen Y is also soft.
0: I don't care. The point is the guy was complimenting me. He said I look young. That's what I took from that. I've dealt with Prime fans for 4 years now. Rams fans, nothing you say is going to hurt me anymore. So I just look right past the negative and take it as a positive. He called me soft. I take it as you look like you're in your 20s.
1: You know what I think?
0: Yeah, thank you, my friend. What do you think?
1: Rams fans should start doing what Prime fans are doing and just go after you.
0: No, because I was logical. You can disagree with me if you want, and you know that I'm in the minority, and I get that, but I'm being logical about it. I don't love it. I'm saying fire him after the UTSA game. Don't even give him the next week's paycheck. I think I'm being harder on Summers than most of you are. I'm saying, why was he here? I've been saying it all year, which is funny, haven't I? Every time I picked against the Rams, I got that right again, by the way. Every time
1: I haven't won this week.
0: Every time I picked against the Rams, what have I said, Michael? I have

0: zero trust in Tyson Summers and this defense. I have no idea why he's on this team. And I've been saying it all year. And now suddenly you guys are like, oh man, Brady, you're soft. No, no, no. I would have never hired the guy in the first place. I don't know why he was hired.
1: There's
0: people speculating, but I don't know. Was it more than just Jim Mora saying, hey, I've heard pretty good things about you, and there's not a ton of hot defensive coordinators out there in the market right now, so let's just stick with you. Or was this a...
1: Had to hire him for some backroom
0: reason.
1: Yeah,
0: was this a front office foundational kind of, hey, let's keep Summers on staff here and one more year, if you're cool with that. I have no idea. I'm not going to speculate on that because my mind never went there until this weekend when I started reading what a lot of people have written.
1: I feel like Mora was kind of hired late in the process. Maybe there were a lot of other DCs.
0: They did take a while, but it wasn't that long.
1: Maybe like all the DCs that he wanted were taken. I don't know. It is a weird hire because they weren't that great last year.
0: No, they weren't. Really? I mean, I don't know. What was their average? Like 30-plus. They were giving up points. 30-plus would seem like a dream right now, I'll tell you that. I'm just of the mindset, if I can avoid drama, because there's already enough drama in a football game, if I can avoid drama, I'm going to do it. How bad is it, speaking of drama, for the Broncos? Will we be seeing something similar happen with Sean Payton and Davis Webb coming up very soon? Oh, you shake your head. We'll hear what Sean Payton has to say about that coming up next. Keep it here on The Whole Show. We'll be right back.
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0: I'm listening to Good Morning NoCo and Brian and Tanner. Chad saying, hey, in the first half, I think I heard Tanner say, well, Denver looked much better in the first half than we've seen in some of these other halves. You thought so in this first half?
1: They were actually able to move the ball. Okay. They had a long drive.
0: They had one long drive. And that's what really changed
1: the three and outs.
0: That's what changed the time of possession. First quarter, it was a three and out. Then the Niners, and you held them eight plays and a punt. Then Denver had that long drive, 13 plays, 55 yards, took nearly 8 minutes. That's
1: and
0: what
1: a nice field goal.
0: That's what, yeah, nice field goal out of it. That's what skewed the whole time of possession thing, was you had one drive in the first that took 8 minutes. In the second quarter, San Francisco turnover on downs, Denver three and out. Then San Francisco three and out. Denver, nine plays, 23 yards, 5.5 minutes.
1: Brady, that is two long drives in the first half.
0: Neat. That, is that what we're striving for now, is just a longer drive, just not as many three and outs? That's what
1: I think that's right now that's what we're striving
0: yikes.
1: For because there was not a lot of were the wide receivers involved at all outside of our number one wide receiver this year getting hurt?
0: Jalen Waddle had five receptions for 35 yards. He was targeted six.
1: Yeah, seven yards
0: Bryant,
1: a catch.
0: Pat Bryant's, he had three catches for 47 yards. He got hurt. He's going to be out for a couple weeks. R.J. Harvey's the best thing going for this team
1: offensively. How many passes were like behind the line of scrimmage or just
0: know?
1: To a running back?
0: You want to know? I got that for you, buddy. That's what we do here. We come prepared for battle.
1: I was so mad at that.
0: Of Bo Nix's 25 completions, Michael, 25 of 42, 13 of those were behind the line of scrimmage or at the line of scrimmage. 13 of his 25 completions were behind the line of scrimmage or at the line of scrimmage.
1: I mean, clearly he was getting some advice from a former Denver Broncos quarterback.
0: Guys, he's not great. Brock Purdy didn't have a great game either, but it just things look better when he's throwing the ball. They just look easier with Bo Nix. It looks like everything is a struggle for him, and we shouldn't be having these conversations in his third season. Well in, four games in to his third season. We shouldn't be talking about this still if he's the franchise guy.
1: Yeah, and Bo Nix was inaccurate when he was throwing down the field. He had a couple guys that maybe he could have gotten the ball to, but
0: throwing at knees
1: throwing
0: a lot.
1: A little too inside when you should throw outside.
0: He's throwing at knees a lot, Michael. He's throwing it low. you might have a quarterback problem. Sean Payton might make a change. No, it's too early. We'll get to Sean Payton's thoughts. Kevin Lytle will join us in the final hour of the show. Also, clip of the day has nothing to do with Colorado teams, which is probably a good thing today. Clip of the day coming up next.
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16: Hi, everybody. I'm Russell Nimitz. Well, here on this Monday afternoon, as we take a look back at today's trade at the CME, it turned out to be kind of a rough go for live and feeder cattle futures, despite steady to higher cash cattle markets last week out of feedlot country. The culprit? Recent weakness in the boxed beef prices. Right now, October live cattle down 72 at 218.12, December live cattle down 87 at 222.20, and February live cattle down 82 at 222.32. Feeder cattle futures right now for October down 62 at an even 334, November down 55 at 330.60, and January feeders off $1.47 at $3.2307. Again, recapping last week's cash cattle markets in the South, basically $2.26, which was $4 higher. And northern dress cattle last week was steady, $3.45 up to $3.50. Looking across our region, last week at Bighorn Basin Livestock Auction there in Warland, Wyoming, their first big feeder test of the fall run. 4 to 5 weight steers, 476 up to 542. 500 to 600 pound steers, 420 up to 496. 6 to 7 weights, 361 up to 431. 7 to 8 weights, 312 up to 362. And they even had some heavier steers, 8 to 900 pounders bring at 3.5.
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16: Well, last Thursday at the Newell Sheepyards in western South Dakota, we saw that feeder lamb market as much as 18 cents higher. 60 to 80 pound lambs, 330 up to 364, 80 to 100 pounders brought 281 up to 335. The ewe market, 95 up to a dollar and a dime, and replacement ewes topped at $400 a head. Wrapping things up with the commodities today, the wheat markets are trending higher following euro strength to kick off the week with a strong close needed to build momentum back from oversold conditions, with stronger dollars limiting any upside potential. But hey, as of right now, we do have some green in the wheat markets. March KC winter wheat up 6 at 754, May up 5.75 at 758.5. March Chicago wheat's up 7 at 703.5. The May up 6.75 at 710 and some change. Minneapolis spring wheat futures for March up 6.5 at 723.75. The May up 6.5 at 735.5. March corn right now is steady 511. May corn also flat at 518.5. January soybeans up 8.75 at 1303.25. The March bean contract up 8.5 at 1313. For the Western Ag Network, I'm Russell Nimitz.
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19: ABC News, I'm Mike Dubusky. Supreme Court justices are tackling a climate change case on the first day of their new term. The case argues that oil companies can't be sued by local governments for the effects of climate change. Instead, they argue that's the federal government's responsibility. Gas prices are down slightly this week after G7 countries agreed to tap into the strategic oil reserves last week. Gas Buddy's Patrick DeHaan says it's likely only a Band-Aid fix.
20: Certainly, you know, this drawing to a conclusion would be helpful, but to potentially risk further escalations between the U.S. and Iran, then without any strategic reserves of significant status globally, that certainly could be a very bad sign of potentially even more record prices later this year for gasoline and diesel.
19: The State Department says it's aware of and monitoring a fatal case of suspected pneumonic plague linked to a research lab in Russia. This is ABC News.
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22: I'm your Daybreak on 2 meteorologist Travis Michaels. Plenty of sunshine today and temps getting a little toasty, might near some record highs, hitting 90 degrees for the high today. Plenty of sunshine out there. Still toasty into your Tuesday, upper 80s for highs, a few extra clouds later in the day. Sunshine all week long, though, and so are the 80s. Mid-80s on your Wednesday, low 80s for Thursday and Friday, with plenty of sunshine heading towards the weekend.
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0: Okay, so it seems as though we have a clip. You want to set it up for us?
1: I'd like to, but I don't know what you're talking about.
2: Okay, we'll just roll it.
3: And now, the whole show's clip of the day.
4: The clip of the day is Blake Hinson. He is a guard or a forward for the Utah Jazz, played in the preseason game against the Nuggets. I think he's in his second season out of Pitt. Had a pretty good game. Pretty good game against Denver. Here's what he had to say after the game. And with all the negatives kind of surrounding today's discussion, this is pretty wholesome. Here's Blake Hinson.
5: I can help however. I can go get coffee. I can maybe make a shot. I can talk to somebody. I can watch your dog. I just want to be a part of the program.
4: I love that. I absolutely love that. This is a guy say, hey, I'll do whatever it takes to be on this roster. I will go above and beyond. It's like an intern getting ready to start at a big company. That's what you got to do, boys and girls, if you're listening. Don't sign up to be an intern or apply for a rookie job, you know, a first-year job, and expect to be given a major opportunities right off the bat. You got to work for it. And when your boss sees you grinding and doing all the things that maybe aren't glamorous, you're going to get rewarded for it. So shout out to Blake Hinson. Say, man, I'll walk your dog, dude. I'll get you coffee. I'll make shots. I'll block shots. Whatever I got to do to be with this program. First event is text line 888-530-0043. Michael, I do want to get to this, too. It's not clip of the day, but it is Sean Payton. Every week we're going to ask. Every week that the offense doesn't look good. The Broncos scored 14 points to San Francisco's 24 and are now 2-2. There's not a major reason to panic, but I will say there's some. Patrick Surtain's going to miss a couple weeks. Pat Bryant's probably going to miss a couple of weeks. I haven't seen an update on Riley Moss just yet, but he was banged up. And a shout-out to the Denver Broncos defensive players, man. I mean, for some of these guys coming in and saying, all right, we'll go out there and still make key stops on San Francisco. Now, it started, the bottom fell out in that fourth quarter, but I think Denver's defense still held strong for the most part of this game. So Chris Abrams, Drain came in, Jahdae Barron came in, and it wasn't like a major drop-off that you saw for at least one quarter of football. You started to see it kind of as it went on, but shout out to those two dudes for stepping up. This defense is legit. They're stacked. They're deep, man. Vance Joseph has been telling us all year, all offseason, that no, Jahdae Barron's good. He's there. He's ready. We love the guy. It's just, we're deep. He's not going to beat these guys out. We like Jaquan McMillan. We like Pat Surtain. We like Riley Moss. He's in a tough, tough spot.
6: Yeah, as I said earlier in the season, if not before the season, it's an embarrassment of riches. You have so much depth that when you're playing the 49ers, your guys are still playing pretty well.
4: Offensively, the issues are there, man. Defenses just don't respect the Broncos' offense. They're at a point where they're just sending four dudes, and they're dropping seven guys into coverage, and they're saying, hey, you can throw the little fun flat route passes to R.J. Harvey and occasionally complete a screen to Marvin Mims, and sometimes it's going to work, but we're going to take our chances. You're not going to beat us, you know, any other way. We're going to shut down everything else. You can nickel and dime us all you want, but we know eventually we're going to break that down.
6: Yeah, this shows, and especially this last game in the fourth quarter, when they were able to run the ball, like it shows perhaps more diversity in play calling will help you out. And R.J. Harvey, by the way, was amazing.
4: R.J. Harvey.
6: Other than that fumble issue, he was great.
4: R.J. Harvey, 7 carries, 25 yards, but also the receiving end, what was impressive, 10 receptions, 68 yards. J.K. Dobbins had 11 carries for 40 yards, 22 total rushes for Denver. Two of those were takeoffs by Bo Nix, and he threw it 42 times. Sean Payton was asked, if he's thought about making a change already at play calling.
2: Like I said, that's too early to... it's a fair question. I appreciate it. And, man, it's tough, you know, to discuss any of that right now. But I told those guys, like, hey, you know, we played some tough teams, and this was another good football team. To your original question, you know, we always, each game, look at everything. And that's kind of, you know, how we'll approach this one.
4: I mean, we knew it was going to happen. If this offense is kind of struggling, then, you know, when would Sean Payton make the change? Now, I've been saying it all year. This looks like Sean Payton still. I don't know if it's because he doesn't have the right quarterback. They can't figure out how, you know, the run game hasn't been great. And I know J.K. Dobbins is getting a lot of crap. I don't know that this offensive line is as dominant when it comes to rush blocking as they've been in the past. But bottom line is, the Broncos are 27th in the league in yards per game. 27th in the league in yards per game, Mike. They're like 20th or so, 19th in passing yards per game. Rushing yards per game, 28th. Points per game, pretty bad. It's like 25th. They're in the bottom of all major categories when it comes to offensive stats. Yes, Michael.
6: I will defend the Broncos just a little
4: Why?
6: Bit.
4: Why? No one else will. Well, everyone else defends the Broncos, so you might as well.
6: Yes. Look at who they've played.
4: Okay.
6: They've played a very tough schedule.
4: Aren't these the teams they're going to have to beat in the playoffs? If they're, I mean, again, they're 2-2.
6: I mean, they're gonna beat them anyway.
4: Really?
6: 16-1 going to the Super Bowl.
4: They've lost two already, Mike. They can't go 16-1. That's impossible.
6: Oh, you're right. You're right. My math is bad.
4: They lost to the Kansas City Chiefs.
6: 15-2.
4: Yeah.
6: The Kansas City Chiefs are looking really good. 49ers are looking really good. Broncos have a 2-2 record. A lot of people would say they're lucky to be 2-2 in this.
4: Bo Nix's production by passing depth in 2026. Behind the line of scrimmage, 27 of 37, 124 yards. 0 to 9 yards, what he does, 0 to 9 yards, he's 44 of 67, 370 yards, 3 touchdowns, 1 pick. 10 to 19 yards, 10 of 20, 193 yards. Now, 10 to 19 yards. 10 of 20, 10 completions of 10 to 19 yards, Mike, compared to 44, 0 to 9. 20-plus yards. Can you take a guess how many 20-plus yards passes Bo Nix has completed?
6: I'm going to say 1.
4: 4. He's 4 of 11. Not even throwing it down the field. I mean, the number I gave you earlier, the drop-off is... just not good. The drop-offs to his running backs and just the little flat routes. In the game against San Francisco, he was 25 of 42. But 13 of those, as I mentioned earlier, were behind the line of scrimmage or just at the line of scrimmage.
7: Run the ball!
4: And they're just not... Mike, this is a bad offense. Is it the lack of... a run game? Is it the lack of a proper quarterback for what Sean Payton's trying to do? Is it Davis Webb and Sean Payton? Is it the offensive line? I'm looking at San Francisco and what they do, Mike. They have a lot of times where they run, they come out in 12 personnel, and they've got Kyle Juszczyk line up as a tight end, and then halfway through the pre-play, he's audibling all over the place. And oh, he's back in I formation. Now it's a 21 personnel. Moving him around is in Deebo Samuel. The way they're moving him around is huge. I don't see Denver lining up on a lot of those jumbo packages when I think that they need to do more of that. If you're not running well behind your offensive line, you need more dudes on that line. More guys, more tight ends, big guys. Throw them out there. So I'd like to see more of that. 15 minutes after the hour The story that keeps on giving. We'll continue talking Colorado State with Kevin Lytle of the Coloradoan. He's the one who alerted me to all of the Tyson Summers drama, as he does everybody. He alerts everybody to CSU stuff. So I found out via his tweet that Summers was no longer on the sidelines. And then, of course, all the drama that followed that. What's next? And what's Kevin's views on how this looks for Jim Mora? We'll see. Kevin Lytle going to join us next, thanks to Crazy Carl's Pizza on the whole show, powered by Mosquito Joe. We'll be right back.
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4: Joining me now on the First Advantage Hotline, Kevin Lytle from the Colorado and our CSU Rams insider. These conversations brought to you by Crazy Carl's Pizza. Well, Kevin, another blowout, a lot of points scored, but that's not the story. You alerted all of us to this because I'm sitting there watching the game, and next thing I know, I see Kevin Lytle saying, it doesn't appear that Tyson Summers is on the sidelines anymore, and then chaos takes over from there.
21: Yeah, super weird situation. I personally have not seen this. I would imagine it's probably happened before because almost everything has happened before in college football, but yeah, kind of, gosh, I don't even remember exactly when that was. Sometime in the, I think, late first quarter, I sort of got a tip of like, hey, check out the sideline. And I'm looking while CSU's on defense, and, you know, Tyson Summers always stood out because he'd be in that blue hoodie.
4: Yeah,
21: I think that was, you know, for signaling, make it easy for players to find it. And in the blue hoodie was Trent Matthews, one of the assistants, and right next to him was Kenny McClendon with what appeared to be the play sheet, and no sign of Tyson Summers. So, yeah, that's why I put that out. You know, kind of the whole process then. I reached out to CSU if they had any update or anything. You know, basically no. kept looking and searching, and yeah, just no Tyson Summers.
4: Well, and based on what Jim told you guys on Saturday was, hey, Jim Mora relieved him of his play calling duties. He didn't fire him in that moment. He just demoted him, kind of. I don't even know if that's the right terminology. You want to be careful here. And then, according to Coach Mora, Tyson Summers walked out and just left.
21: Yeah, he said that he took away play calling duties and Summers chose to leave the sideline. So that's what Mora has said. Have not been able to hear from Tyson Summers to this point. I, you know, certainly would be open to that if able to, because I'm sure he has a version of his story as well. But either way, it's maybe an end result that we've all maybe kind of seen coming eventually, just not when. And certainly, you know, that's probably not, or definitely not the, I guess, timing and process we thought might happen.
4: Yeah, I thought, you know, we had a lot of conversations about it last week, Kevin. You know, I thought maybe if he survives the UTSA game, he's going to be certainly on the pressure watch. And we went through that a lot. Clearly, he was. I guess where I I think I'm in the minority here. I don't love moving on from a guy, or again, not moving on, but making that kind of big time change in the middle of the game. I feel like it only invites distraction and chaos, and it's certainly what happened. They still gave up a lot of points, whatever, and I do not expect Kenny McClendon to come in and save the day or anything like that. I think he was, as Mora put it, in a tough spot. I guess I just didn't love that. I'm certainly not feeling sorry for Tyson Summers either, though. His actions to me were much worse, just flat out walking out on the team.
21: Yeah, I it's tough. I think, like I say, there are going to be a lot of different versions to the story of, you know, how people feel exactly it went down. The end result, you know, it is a results business. The results weren't good. Could it have been done a different way? Yeah, absolutely. I think so. Did it impact the game either way? No, I don't think so. Someone actually asked Jim Mora, you know, do players kind of react to the chaos going on? And I tend to actually agree with his answer of basically like, you know, players are in a game. They're not really too wrapped up in everything that's going on, you know, in the broader picture, which mostly I agree with. Obviously they knew they knew that Tyson Summers wasn't anymore on the sideline calling the plays, so it's not like they didn't know, but I'm not sure it really affected them greatly one way or another. But yeah, it's certainly a messy situation.
4: Now, Kevin, what else have you – did Jim Mora have a press conference today, or is that off because of the bye week?
21: Yeah, it's a bye week, so no, you know, typical Monday press conference. Mora isn't scheduled to speak until Wednesday after practice, which, you know, just for folks that don't, you know, follow media schedules, that's a pretty normal bye week schedule. So it's not, you know, it seems maybe kind of different, but it's really pretty much a traditional schedule for a bye week.
4: Yeah, I just want to hear, I would love to hear more of just how that conversation, because again, we saw the squabble on the sidelines against UTSA and that looked bad. I didn't see any footage of this one. I think maybe there's one clip of Jim Mora saying, you know,
21: I saw one and you know, there's obviously there are a number of things. Mora's been, you know, we talked a lot last week. Mora was very blunt on what he thought needed to change defensively. And within that, you know, he made it pretty clear he's not happy. But one of the things that was really frustrating him was substitution issues against UTSA. They had had to call a timeout because of a defensive substitution issue. I think there was also maybe even a touchdown allowed because basically a misalignment because a substitution hadn't been properly executed. And then again, early in the Oregon State game, the defense had to take a timeout because of a substitution issue. I believe that's where I'm sure some folks have seen a clip going around. I have to, you know, a little bit abbreviate it, but it was, you know, 2 weeks in a row this has happened, roughly was what Mora was saying. And so that's clearly a simmering issue. Clearly the just run defense, points allowed, all that is a simmering issue. Like I say, I think we all saw that the result was going to come at some point, just not when it did or how it did.
4: Kevin Lytle joining us from the Colorado. And now, again, Jim Mora did not fire him right there on that spot. Tyson Summers leaves after hearing he's demoted. And then, I'm guessing, before he came out to talk to you guys, Kevin, do you think he finds Tyson Summers and fires him? Or has Summers already put miles behind him and he's away from the stadium? Like, what do you know there? Was he around there by the time this game ended?
21: Yeah, no, it sounds like that happened after the game basically Summers, whoever, you know, however it happened, left the field after the play calling was taken away. And then, yeah, basically was fired at the end of the game, I believe. Yeah, it was there. It's certainly an interesting situation, or just like how, you know, process of how exactly that went down. Was he just sitting around waiting for the end of the game, or what was that all, you know, how did it all go down? Very, again, just a super unique situation. It reminded me a little bit of Steve Adazio's last game when he got ejected before halftime. And, you know, this is obviously different because it's a head coach compared to a coordinator, and coordinators usually speak post game. But when Adazio got ejected, we were all sitting there saying, like, so does he do a press conference, you know, 2.5 hours after getting ejected? He did, actually. Just very, very unique situation here.
4: Yeah, no question about it. Okay, Kevin, I don't want to get into the weeds. There's a lot of rumors and all this stuff, but you see fans and they're like, wait, it just seems like Jim Mora and Tyson Summers were maybe not clicking from the get-go. So and I've always asked you, like, I was just curious as to why Mora brought Summers back in the first place. We've had those conversations. But you do have Rams fans that are going extra on that and saying, well, maybe it wasn't Jim Mora's decision to retain Tyson Summers at all. Now, again, this is why you're on this show and you're talking about it. What do you say to all, like, that side of so many of these rumors that are swirling about? That maybe it wasn't Mora's, maybe that wasn't Mora's number one choice to bring back or to bring in as a defensive coordinator.
21: Yeah, well, and I think it's probably fair to say it wasn't number one. He had defensive coordinator at UConn. You know, I don't want to say for sure that that was his number one, but that would make sense. But he got hired at Mississippi State, you know, so that's one option off the table. The idea that Mora was basically forced to keep Summers, Mora runs the program. Anyone that's been around it, I think, would tell you that there's no doubt he has, you know, executive decision in everything that goes on. So no, I have nothing that leads me to believe he was kind of forced to hire or retain, whatever you want to call it, Tyson Summers, because he has full and total control of that program.
4: Kevin, is there, and I asked you this and my little questions to you this morning, I'm guessing he was fired. At the end of the day, he was fired. So will CSU be responsible for some kind of a buyout for him?
21: Yeah, I need to check on exact contract details on that. You know, a lot of time or assistant coach contracts are one-year deals, and so I wouldn't be surprised if it's just he gets paid for the year. But I need to double check on all that. But yeah, there's probably some financial element involved.
4: Now, on that same note on the buyout thing, because he walked out the way he did, would CSU have some kind of, you know, legal backing to say, hey, man, you did something that was detrimental to the team? And I don't know what contracts, what their language looks like or anything like that, but he did walk out and left the team. Would CSU, I wonder if they'd have any protection there because of the way he left?
21: Yeah, I mean, I'd have to read the full contract details there. And that's where, like I say, Summers certainly will have a version, whether
4: true,
21: publicly or privately, about how this went down as well. And certainly if there were to be a money element involved in that, you would think his representation would be involved too. So, yeah, I mean, it's possible, but like I say, he would have his own version as well as exactly what went down. So that's where it's complicated. And sometimes, you know, it's semantics in some ways of how something happened, but when it comes down to contract details, it can, you know, get pretty detailed on how and why, you know, it went down.
4: Last one for you, Kevin. And again, this is conjecture. This is fans. You know, I had a couple of random messages. I saw a few posts online too that were like, hey, I was at the game. I saw the guys going at it. And Jim Mora pointed toward the locker room almost like it was him saying, get the heck out of here. Now, again, even if he did that, Tyson Summers could have very well beforehand said, screw this, I'm done. And then Jim Mora says, fine, then get the hell out of here. Who knows? I guess my weird question for you, is there any reason to doubt Jim Mora's version of the story that maybe Mora did tell him to leave the field? Is there any part of your brain that entertains that thought?
21: Yeah, I mean, without having seen exactly how it went down, obviously, I don't really know. And you could totally see how in the heat of the thing, there could almost just be a misinterpretation of you take the play sheet away and say, get the heck out of here. And it's taken literally of get the heck out of here. Or, you know, obviously, that's probably not the phrasing used, but you know what I mean. There are a lot of different things that could have gone down there. And so, yeah, I think it's probably – I feel comfortable in believing that I don't know for certain what happened, which I know is a super weird phrase to say, but there's a lot that goes down on those sidelines. And without having literally witnessed it myself, I definitely leave room for interpretation on what maybe what happened.
4: Do you think at the end of all this that Tyson Summers, whoever his legal team is and such, they will be making a stink of this thing? This could get kind of nasty on the backside and on the back end of what's going on financially, business-wise, all of that, legally, between Summers and Colorado State.
21: Yeah, I really don't know because, you know, if trying to view it from the prism of, you know, maybe his career, on the one hand, I could see wanting to go, oh, you know, this is how I feel things went down, because obviously that is exactly how it went down. That wouldn't be a great look for Summers. So you could see him wanting to fight back there, but you could also see the flip side of, you know, trying to fight with your former employers about exactly how your time ended, maybe also wouldn't look good to future potential employers. So there's, you know, just career-wise, I could see kind of an interesting conversation, you know, sort of internally there of like, well, what's the best way to proceed with this, you know, if you're on the Tyson Summers side. So, yeah, it's pretty complicated, I guess I would say.
4: It is complicated. Like I said, Kevin, I don't love the mid-demotion. I really don't love the walking out on your team, if that's in fact what Tyson Summers did. So I give no sympathy if that's what happened. But man, I'm curious to see what you dig up here in the next few days, if we ever hear much more of what we already have here. So it's fascinating, and we'll look forward to catching up with you again. Maybe we can talk a little X's and O's, maybe some football and a little of that on Rams Weekly too, Kevin. Who knows?
21: Yeah, it's gonna be really interesting. I mean, it's you know, I tweeted this, you know, the cliche of it's a good time for a buy is way overused. But I think in this case, it's very true for CSU.
4: I think you're 100% right, my man. Great coverage by you, as always, especially in these kind of intense stories. And we'll look forward to following along with you in the next few days.
21: Awesome. Thanks for having me, Brady.
4: All right, man. Kevin Lytle, Fort Collins, Colorado. And texter here from the 303. Kevin Lytle will probably not get an interview with Tyson Summers because it could hinder any lawsuit after already receiving $225,000 plus of his $300,000 contract this season. I don't know anything about that. Maybe that'd be tough. Colahoma says maybe Summers leaving was less detrimental than staying and being a distraction on the sideline. I mean, Kevin didn't shut me down on that. When I asked him the question, like, is there any part of your brain that would entertain the thought that Jim Mora told him to leave? He didn't shut me down on that. Now, he said he has no reason to not believe Jim Mora, okay? But if there is a possibility that Tyson Summers took what Jim Mora said as get off the field, okay? And Mora's telling the public that Summers walked off the field of his own accord, that is damaging, right, Mike? That hurts that man's career. That hurts the view of him. If he was told to leave the field, way different story. Now, again, Jim Mora is telling us he told Tyson Summers that he was taking play calling duties away. And I agree with Kevin. There's no reason. I don't know Jim Mora. We've had him on the show once. But there's no reason for me to say in that intense of a situation that Mora would bend the truth. However, could have been chaos. Maybe it was misinterpretation. Michael, there are a lot of things up in the air. But if you are Tyson Summers, either way you slice this, this is bad for his career. If he did it, well, boo-hoo. That's on you. If he didn't leave like that and he felt like he was pressured to leave, that's a different story. And that one, you have your hands full. 37 minutes after the hour, let me read a couple of texts popping in. I'm not going to read that one. I better not read that one. Texter here from Stephanie. It looks like a sinking ship. Doing it in that fashion didn't help the cause and just created more drama, which the team doesn't need. I'm just of the mindset, if I can avoid this nasty tornado of confrontation and media drama, if I can avoid it by just getting through the game. Now, I know, man, I'm not a Division I football coach. Most of these dudes, you got to be tough. You got to be, you know, Mora's had in the past. He's a feisty dude. He's a feisty guy, Mike. He gets pissed off. He cares about his job. That's his livelihood, right? So I get that you can just get so beyond pissed off out there on the field that you start going at it again with Summers, because we saw it last week. We saw it on the field last week on the sidelines. And tempers flare, and it is hard to recover when you are also trying to coach a football game. Just so happens to be your homecoming and very first Pac-12 on Pac-12 game ever for Colorado State. And that will now forever be remembered as the Tyson Summers walkout. Right?
6: Not good. I want that to be a national thing.
4: The Tyson Summers walkout?
6: Yeah.
4: I mean, he's had spats on the sidelines with his coordinators before. He's had this. He had it back in UCLA. Does that make him a bad coach? No.
6: It makes him a different type of coach, because some coaches are more like, hey, come on, rah-rah.
4: There
6: some
4: are,
6: coaches are like, you are
4: yes,
6: awful.
4: And that doesn't make you a bad person, and that doesn't make you a bad coach. That's just, and that works for some guys, and that works for some players, and it doesn't work for others. That's why we always say, like, certain coaches, do you want me to coach you hard? Do you want me to go at you? Same for my staff. Do you want me to go, or can you be challenged? If I'm ripping you to shreds, can you take it? And if the answer is, no, I'm not that kind of guy, I need more of a Pete Carroll type of guy, where it's always, come on, guys.
6: Hey, we can do it.
4: We can do this. Hey, I know you're not doing good defensive coordinator right now, but man, we'll get through this. We do it.
6: I'm going to pace
4: around
6: you.
4: And then I'm going to fire you, you know, when we get done with the game here. But I'm going to try to, That doesn't make Jim Mora a bad coach or a bad person. But this is a serious thing for Tyson Summers. Again, there is no story. There's no news. This is a serious thing for Tyson Summers. Again, there is no story. There's no news that leads me to believe that Jim Mora

0: middle of the quarter. That's rough.
1: That's why I don't like the move. I don't like the move.
0: You fire him after the game.
1: You fire him after the game. Now I don't have to have any of these. Now I don't have to worry about Tyson Summers coming at me for butchering his character. Because that's what's happening here. Tyson Summers' character is being lit on fire.
0: Now today, the question
1: in football, in the football sense.
0: Did he light it on fire?
1: Did Summers? If he walked out that way, then yes, he did. Now, he reacted and was getting ripped out and probably he didn't respond well. We all say he should have done the right thing by staying, right? Unless he was told to or told not to. That's tough. Can you imagine being yelled at like that? I mean, you saw it against UTSA. Brady, these are football guys. It's a different world. I don't know.
0: Can you imagine being a player and you're right there and you're going, Mommy and Daddy are fighting?
1: Well, yeah. I mean,
0: there are a lot of people this week who are probably real down.
1: I just didn't like that decision because of these conversations now. These chats about, well, is Summers going to go after CSU now? Because even if he walked out on his own, he can still come out and claim that he understood Mora to mean by demoting him and taking play calling away. He understood it to mean he's firing me on the spot. Even if Jim Mora is hooked up to a lie detector test and comes out, no, I was not firing him in that moment. Even if he comes out positive in that, Summers could still claim that. No, he hasn't yet. Not, we haven't heard from Summers. We may not. Right, somebody said, Brady, try to get Summers on the show. How? How do I get him on the show? I don't think he has a social media page. Micah, can you get on it?
0: Yeah, I know everyone's phone numbers.
1: So give him a call. We've never had Tyson Summers on the show before.
0: He's got a great name, though.
1: 43 minutes after the hour. Let's jump out and get the latest on the local Sports Flash.
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3: The Colorado Avalanche are back on the ice on Wednesday night when the Avalanche start a two-game road trip in Canada. They'll play at Winnipeg on Wednesday. The Avs are also set to play in Calgary on Thursday. Colorado is off to a 2-0 start to the season. Denver Broncos dropped to 0-2 on the season away from home as the Broncos fell to San Francisco yesterday 24-14. Bo Nix in the loss threw for 214 yards and a touchdown as the Broncos dropped to 2-2 on the season. The Broncos are back on the road this week when they travel to SoFi Stadium to take on the Los Angeles Chargers. Tune in tonight for Monday Night Football from Westwood One. The Falcons take on the Saints. 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

0: Man, Mike, what a day. Texter from 970, that's right, he was on Mel Tucker's staff. Tyson Summers was. We should not expect any less. Summers was on Mel Tucker's staff at Colorado in 19. 50 years ago today, Colorado Rockies hockey team. What are we talking about here? John Fort, Ulysses Trivia, useless trivia, Ulysses.
1: S. Grant?
0: That was actually Ulysses S. Grant's nickname growing up for a little bit was Useless.
1: Yeah. He wasn't useless in the Civil War. By the way, his first name's Hiram.
0: He changed his initials because it was Hug, and he didn't want it to be Hug, so he changed it around. Great man.
1: I heard that it was the sponsoring senator getting him into West Point who got his name wrong.
0: No, I'll tell you more off air. We're not going to bore people with that too much. I read his biography. 50 years ago today, Colorado Rockies hockey team played in their first regular season game in Denver at McNichols Arena. What is with the random thing? You were going strong there, John Fort, Useless Trivia. You were going strong. And then you did something random there.
1: Good for you. Yeah. I enjoyed that.
0: Of course. You're a bad influence on everyone. 49 minutes after the hour, what did we learn? Coming up next.

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1: It's finally here. 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
9: All right, what did we learn today? Well, we learned that I'm in the minority of the decision to do what Jim Mora did during the game. It's not the end of the world on Jim Mora. But if all is true, then Tyson Summers has some damage control ahead, for sure. Don't leave your playbooks behind. Don't do that, Mike. That's not a good look.
10: I'm sorry.
9: Yeah, don't leave your playbooks behind.
10: I didn't mean to.
9: What else did we learn? What did you learn? Did you learn anything?
10: I learned that, boy, the Broncos just cannot get that offense together. And the question is Davis Webb a chip off the old block? I mean, they started running the ball better in the second half, and they had some long drives, but, I mean,
9: still bad.
10: It's still not good. That offense got to get it going.
9: Yeah, yeah. It's got to get figured out. And
10: but
9: Sean
10: Payton's good competition.
9: Already
10: so beat.
9: Well, we knew the first 6 weeks were going to be tough, and they're 500 right now, so it's not the worst case scenario yet. Now they got the Chargers.
10: That's a win.
9: That worries me. Something about how bad the Chargers have looked that worries me, Mike. But picks
10: yeah,
9: are on Friday.
10: They're
9: going to
10: be desperate.
9: That. 16-11. No big deal. Is that impressive yet? Is 16-11 impressive? Really? You said the same thing when I was one game over 500. Now I'm five games over 500. Really?
10: Okay. I want you to be like 70%.
9: What is that? What am I now?
10: With
9: 16-11. Okay. That'll do it for us. We got Monday Night Football on KFKA tonight. We'll be back at it tomorrow. Good night, Northern Colorado.
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11: Hi, everybody. I'm Russell Nimitz. Well, the National Association of Wheat Growers says that stubbornly high production costs continue to squeeze our nation's farmers, with concerns mounting after more than a year of financial pressure. With more, here's our network's Rachel Gable.
12: NOG CEO Sam Kiefer said certainty around farm policy and trade and lowered input costs are all desperately needed by growers, especially after the farm bill was allowed to expire.
13: The $7 diesel is not sustainable. You cannot run a farm long-term, especially during harvest and planting season. It's unfortunate, and frankly, it's unnecessary. If we can iron out some of these geopolitical wrinkles, we should be able to bring down the cost of fuel, not just for farmers, but for the entire country. Input costs are unsustainable. Grower was showing me input receipts last week, their fuel costs and their fertilizer costs from 2018 to now, and it's unfortunate. It really brings a tear to your eye.
12: 2018, he said, is when the last farm bill was written, and that farm bill was written based on data and information that was 3 or 4 years old at the time. All of this, of course, prior to the supply chain crunch of COVID. 100% increases in fuel, and more than that in fertilizer, he said, is unsustainable.
13: We need Congress to come back after the midterms, roll up their sleeves, just like farmers do, solve problems, come together, and get this job done.
12: The good news, he said, is that U.S. wheat continues to be a highly sought-after product in the global marketplace from a quality standpoint, but more markets are needed. For the Western Ag Network, I'm Rachel Gable.
11: All right, thanks a lot, Rachel. Now, to that end, NOG, like others, is urging the confirmation of Nebraska farmer Greg Ibaugh as Undersecretary for Trade and Foreign Ag Affairs at USDA to continue to leverage MAP and FMD programs and to continue and create strong trade relationships around the world. Stay with us. We'll have more ag news right after this.
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11: 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Well, the nation's largest beef packers are challenging the certification of a nationwide cattle producer class in an ongoing beef price-fixing lawsuit. National Beef, Tyson, and Cargill argue a Minnesota federal judge improperly shifted the burden of proof to packers when certifying the class. The companies are asking the Eighth Circuit Court of Appeals to overturn that decision. Now, the certified classes could potentially seek as much as $9 billion in damages. For the Western Ag Network, I'm Russell Nemeth.
0: 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Really?
15: ABC News, I'm Mike Dubosky. ABC has obtained new recordings of a phone call made between Jane Doe, the victim of an alleged gang rape at Cornell University, and Matthew Ingalls, one of the fraternity brothers who was expelled after the incident.
16: Jane Doe then asking for his help to identify all of the men, saying she remembered four in the bed and more standing around the room. Ingalls seemed to suggest both of their memories may not be accurate.
17: I have racked my brain for this mystery. You know, it's possible that both of us, like, remember this and it's not true.
16: Jane Doe pushed back, saying, no, because I remember looking up and being like, that is too many people.
15: ABC's Aaron Katursky. Measles cases in Pennsylvania have now topped 1,000, making it one of the worst outbreaks in recent memory. Around 200 people have been hospitalized with the illness. 5 people have died. And the State Department says it's monitoring a suspected case of the plague in Russia, which claimed the life of a lab worker there. This is ABC News.
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9: I'm your Daybreak on 2 meteorologist Travis Michaels. Plenty of sunshine today and temps getting a little toasty. Might near some record highs, hitting 90 degrees for the high today. Plenty of sunshine out there. Still toasty into your Tuesday, upper 80s for highs. A few extra clouds later in the day. Sunshine all week long, though, and so are the 80s. Mid-80s on your Wednesday, low 80s for Thursday and Friday, with plenty of sunshine heading towards the weekend.
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1: 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What a weekend across Northern Colorado sports. We can talk, of course, the CSU debacle. We can talk the CU lack of quarterback play. But high school sports, man, it does not disappoint you. On the field, Wellington made probably one of the biggest statements of the weekend. The Eagles went on the road and just took care of the Eaton Reds 35-7 as a matchup of highly ranked 2A teams. Wellington improved to 5-1. Once again, Brayton Meglin was right in the middle of the action, rushing for 113 yards, two touchdowns. This marked his third straight game with at least two rushing touchdowns. Meanwhile, Eaton softball continued to look like a team capable of making that postseason run. The Reds went to Brush Saturday and shut out a very good Beat Diggers team. Yeah, 13-0. The Beat Diggers ranked number 2 in 3A softball. Eaton has now won 14 of its last 15 games, sits at 16-6, heading into the final portion of the regular season. They are 8-0 in the Patriot League. Well, that leads us to, yes, this morning, we're going to announce the Walker Mower recipients, Outstanding Male and Female Athletes of the Month. Well, our male athlete is Brayton Meglin. We just talked to about him of Wellington football. The junior running back has become one of the top players, not just here in Northern Colorado. He would play for any football team in the state and have a lot of success doing it. And Johanna Galvin, the outstanding pitcher for the Reds. She's been in the circle. Yeah, leading Eaton, what we just said. 14 of its last 15 wins with a 1.66 ERA. And yes, 127 strikeouts. So congratulations, Brayton Meglin. Congratulations, Johanna Galvin, on being our Walker Mower recipients. And we're going to have your coaches on later in this program. But I want to talk with Dustin and just thank Walker Mowers. Dustin, two outstanding athletes.
21: Yeah, those are impressive stats there, Bruce. It's amazing that some of the numbers that you throw out, yeah, are, they just seem so outlandish. Like 127 strikeouts, right, is crazy to me. Brayton, I know he plays all over the field.
1: He is. He's one of these Swiss Army knives. You know, I mean, if he played, you know, he plays for 2A Wellington. Well, 2A Wellington runs their program similar to 5A Cherry Creek. Yeah. I mean, Travis Peoples is an outstanding coach, has an outstanding staff. They have numerous kids out for their program. This isn't a game where you're going to trot out to and you're going to see 30 guys lined up on the sideline. They have an outstanding, huge football program. He surrounded himself with excellent assistants. And Brayton, fast kid. Just fast kid, fun to watch, and we just had him on the program last week. We'll get him on again this week as he wins the award, but the Wellington Eagles, after that one-point loss to Timnath, suddenly has become, yes, not just the defending state champions, but I think they're the leaders in the pack for 2A football state champions again.
21: So what fascinates me the most about this and what you do, Bruce, is just the sheer joy and that a lot of these kids have. Like, it's not just all about wins and losses. There's so many great athletes out there that are performing at an incredibly high level in our area here that it's so fun for me to sit back and listen to all these stories, because we have hundreds of them throughout the year. You do such a good job of highlighting these. Special thanks to Walker Mowers to making these athletes get a little bit more time in the spotlight, because they deserve it. It helps when they're recruiting. It helps in their aspirations. It helps give their personalities to us when you have them on the air. So a lot of cool stories out there. You do a fantastic job with this. Ready to see what's next. Those numbers are still nuts to me, and it'll take me a while to process all that.
1: Well, and I'll tell you what, you know, a lot of months, Dustin, you're going to name the recipients of the award, and it's like, oh, that's easy. Boom, boom. Yeah, and we had so many crazy, outstanding performances thus far in the school year of, you know, softball, volleyball, flag football. Okay, boys football, obviously, cross country.
21: Yep.
1: It's just very, very difficult. And Johanna on the female recipient side, I guess people say, well, you have two pitchers that you've named, because Jenna McGinnis was our outstanding athlete of the month for September. And you look back and these two could go head to head again, with Eaton playing in the 4A softball playoffs this year. They started the season out facing each other, went extra innings. And now that Eaton has moved up to 4A, two things happen. Okay, we could see a Eaton-Windsor matchup possibly in the softball playoffs, which start in a week. And then also 3A without Eaton in the mix this year. It is so wide open. University defending state champions. They don't have quite the pitching they had last year. It's a different team, but they're still really, really good. You know, the Beat Diggers out Northeast, they didn't play in the other half of the Patriot League. Their schedule was easier, but they have an outstanding team. D'Evelyn has moved down now from 4A to 3A, as has Berthoud. Buddy Kuhn's teams, some games they look like they could be the state champions. Then other weeks they look like, yeah, they're just kind of one of the bunch. And it's going to be a fun time in state playoffs.
21: It really is a fun time to just take in all of the sports. The classification things is always crazy to me. I know you've broken it down and had the CHASA commissioner on and things, and I'll still never understand it. I just feel like there's too many moving pieces. So when you put all these teams together, first instant was like, weren't they just like 5A 2 years ago, or weren't they 2A two years ago? Or,
1: and I think this is what's really confusing to people. Eaton softball's 4A.
21: Yep.
1: Okay. Well, there's three classifications in softball, just 5, 4, and 3. Eaton football's 2A. Okay.
21: Yep.
1: So you say, why would one sport play 2A and one sport play 4A? All the classifications are driven by numbers. However, the numbers for Eaton present a 3A softball team. Based on their past success, right or wrong, because of their past state championships, they get moved up to 4A. I don't like that rule personally, because this Eaton softball team is a totally different team than what the teams were 2 and 3 years ago. So it's almost like a college program. You know, you can't compare. Yeah, we can't compare this year's CU team to when Shador and Travis played.
21: Correct.
1: You know, and on a high school basis, that's kind of what we're looking at right now.
21: Yeah, I'm with you there. I don't care for that rule at all. Every year is different. Every new crop of kids is different, especially in high school sports. So you just never know what, like, the year-to-year consistency things. They don't happen all the time. I get it. It does happen. It's probably why they created that rule in the first place. Said, hey, you've been good for X amount of years. We got to do something. Can't just keep dominating. But I'm with you there. But moving up in a weight class and still performing is a fun thing to watch there too. You gotta tip your cap to them and say, hey, you know, we're playing up in competition, yeah, but we're still ready to play.
1: They're ready to go win a 4-H state championship. In their minds, they're ready for that. But congratulations to Johanna. She has some outstanding teammates, too, that we've talked about, previously. Congrats to Brayton Meglin. Of course, last year, Tanner Gray was that guy,
21: yep,
1: you know, for the Wellington Eagles, and they have not skipped a beat. And it's going to be fun to talk to Coach Chad Shaw on Johanna's selection, and we'll talk to Coach Travis People about Brayton's selection as well after we take a break here. But, Dustin, thanks so much for joining me this first segment. Thanks to Walker Mowers.
21: I appreciate it, Bruce. You do a fantastic job. Keep it up. These kids are amazing in our community, and so are the coaches for that fact. And you getting a chance to highlight them is phenomenal.
1: 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We'll be back after this.

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10: It's been a crazy week. 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
9: 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Sundays, 8 to 8. Eatin' A&W, good food. Good times. Every time we're out at a game and we're talking about eating A&W, we're hoping somebody stops by and brings Jerry and I something to the booth. But anyway, get that combo, of course, on Tuesdays, that Papa Burger special for just $5.99. Well, we're going right back to eating and want to talk to our Walker Mower recipients coach. Johanna's coach, Chad Shaw. Coach, I just talked to you, I know, last week. Congratulations on another great week for your team. 15 out of 16 wins. Here's what I want to ask you, though, now. What does it mean for you that Johanna is our Walker Mower Athlete of the Month?
16: No, it's massive. I mean, it's not so much about me. It is more so about just the effort and the work that she puts in. She's the consummate teammate and make sure that everyone's taken care of, and at the same time, too, goes out there and performs at a super high level. So couldn't be happier for her.
9: You know, every time we've had Johanna in studio or talked to her on the phone, it's so much about her teammates and playing for her team. And, Coach, this girl's really good. She's a University of Minnesota commit. What's the biggest area of growth you have seen from her over the past few years?
16: I'm going to say her leadership. I mean, when she came in as a freshman, she was a little bit quieter and obviously getting a feel for, you know, what we were about, and had some pretty strong, you know, seniors when she was a freshman with, you know, Sadie and Julia Meager there to learn from, but also they kind of took the leadership role. But over the last two seasons, she's really kind of stepped it up in terms of, you know, being there for the younger ones and making sure they're taken care of and making sure they're supported, and not just the varsity ones. I mean, she cheers the loudest for the JV girls when we're watching them play or in practice. She's making sure that they're learning and that they're getting better and improving every single day. So that's one of the biggest strengths that she has, at least on our program or in our program, is the fact that she really truly does care about the other teams and other players on the team, wants them to feel like they're welcomed, wants them to feel like, you know, she's there to help them, you know, improve their game. Yeah, that's the biggest thing I've seen in terms of growth. She's always been an excellent pitcher and hitter. But the leadership side of things is what's really, truly shown itself.
9: Coach, there's nothing more rewarding, too, than to see your varsity girls, you know, stay down and watch the sub-varsity players, you know, portray to them how important they are. And that's just great culture, and that's exciting, obviously, always to hear that about some of our top players, you know, in the state and in especially in our region here in northern Colorado. You know, Coach, her numbers are impressive. I mean, her ERA 1.6, more than 120 strikeouts. What's made it so difficult for hitters? You go to Brush and you go to different areas, and these are top teams, and she just shuts down some of these top teams. What makes her stuff so special?
16: Movement-wise, she's got great movement. I mean, that change-up coupled with, you know, throwing in the mid-60s drop ball, it's hard to know what's coming and know where to be able to put a good bat on the ball. So she does a really good job of keeping them off balance. I think that's her biggest strength, and working the zone. That's the biggest strength that she has in terms of why she's able to shut teams like Brush or others down. Is it's just so hard to prepare for, just because most teams don't see, you know, that kind of pitching on an everyday basis. So hard to prepare for.
9: Yeah. And Coach, has her command when she entered the program, you know, the girls start pitching, you know, softball lessons, you know, early in life now. When she entered the Eaton program, was her command as good as it is now? Because it seems to be awesome.
16: It was. I mean, she was well prepared coming in as a ninth grader, and what she's picked up over the last, you know, few years of pitching is just how to go from being a thrower to being a pitcher. She's learned how to work batters and how to work in, out, up, down, and get outs without just, you know, trying to, you know, smoke it by someone, which you can do when you're 14. Now as they get a little bit older and as she progresses into, you know, playing beyond you know, in high school, that's going to be hugely important to her, is to be able to hit a spot and to work batters and to work the zone, because, you know, those college hitters, they'll be able to get onto it. So she's got to find her ability to get those out still. So,
9: is that the biggest difference, Coach, in, you know, jumping into collegiate play, the pitchers that have the outstanding command? Will her velocity increase a lot throughout her college career, or is there a point when the velocity somewhat stabilizes, but that command has to always be there?
16: Absolutely. I think at some point they reach a ceiling in terms of just how hard they can throw, what kind of velocity they've got. And I don't know if she's reached her ceiling. Honestly, I could see her picking up a good, you know, three or four more as she, you know, gets even more intense pitching coach, you know, at Minnesota and works on that. But the biggest thing in talking to our former players that are playing Division I softball now is the strike zone gets a little bit smaller and the hitters get better.
9: Absolutely. And you have a few of those girls out there playing collegiate softball.
16: That's correct. Yeah, Sadie down at Baylor, and Julie is out of Frostburg State in Maryland.
9: So. Yeah, absolutely. And, boy, both outstanding high school, but have both collegiately success as well. Well, let's do talk about your team a little bit. And yes, we want to, you know, we've been focused on Johanna, our Walker Mower Athlete of the Month. But, man, you've won 15 of your last 16 games, Coach. You know, what's been that, not turning point, but you guys seem to just keep getting better as the year goes on. Talk about the play of your young kids again, as somewhat you did last week, but how important these youngsters have been for you to support players like Johanna.
16: Those guys have been massive. I mean, that's our run producers right there. If we're talking the Pages, Edelman and Hofer, and then Brooklyn Savona and Izzy Ramsey, who's an older one, but I mean, that's the engine that gets us scoring some runs, which makes it so much easier to pitch. When you got a nice 2-3-4-5 run lead, you can just sit back and hammer the strike zone, whereas instead of trying to, you know, prevent runners from getting on because you're in a close game. So those guys are the ones that are able to help Johanna the most, is when we are able to put, you know, like, for example, Brush first inning, we put four on the board. It makes it so much easier as a defense and
9: sure,
16: as a pitching staff. When you know your offense is going to put some runs on the board for you, you can just sit back and you know, pitch contact and get outs, so rather than, you know, thinking that you got to strike everybody out and you can't let any runners get on.
9: You know, Coach, as I look at the rankings, it's just fun to see. Yes, Windsor, deservedly so. They're 20-0. They have three games remaining before regionals. You guys are 16-6 with the one game remaining and ranked at the number three spot. But when you go down this 4A ranking, unlike, I'm going to say it, unlike 3A, when you get to 32, there's still some quality teams that you have to face. So the biggest difference, and I'll say it, and you know, and because it 3A is wide open, it's going to be really exciting. But the preliminary rounds of 4A, in my opinion, can be more exciting just because of all the top teams that have softball programs.
16: Absolutely, and you're going to see a lot of teams that you just don't really know a whole lot about. Like, for example, you know, if we get, you know, a Western Slope 4A school or a Way South Pueblo school, which, you know, we don't play very many Pueblo schools. We play Pueblo South, but outside of that, we don't know a whole lot. And so we'll see who we get and have at it. But, I told the girls this after the Brush game out there in the outfield, was that, you know, we're kind of ramping up towards regionals, and that, you know, a 14 and a 19 or even a 29 at 4A is different than a 14, 19, 29 in 3A. They're just playing better. So we got to make sure that, you know, we're staying the course and not getting complacent. And just to figure that, well, you know, we're lighting up the number two team in 3A, you know, and beating them, you know, whatever it was, 12 to nothing, 13 to nothing. But, I mean, that's great. But remember that our competition coming another week or so is going to be a little bit stronger and a little bit better, and we have to be ready for it.
9: Well, absolutely. And as you look at the bottom of the 4A state qualifiers, you have, you know, an Air Academy, you have a Cheyenne Mountain, a Green Mountain, a Pueblo Centennial, that are all bigger schools. They're bigger, but you guys, I know, are up to the task, but it certainly makes it fun. How, you know, rewarding
17: playing 4A, knowing that, hey, you're going to be hosting a regional.
16: And that was like goal number one was, okay, so Jasper's going to move us up to 4A. My first goal, you know, was that right there. Was that, like, let's host one. Let's play games in Eaton, not have to travel, because it's so much easier to host a regional. And it's a special thing for those seniors who, you know, they get one more go on their home field as opposed to having to travel somewhere. So that was a goal right there. And to speak to your question about, or your statement about playing bigger schools, that was the entire intent behind going to Kansas City. I knew that we were going to face teams that were way larger than us. You know, we were playing Blue Springs, Kansas, and I asked one of their coaches, hey, how many students you have in your school? And he looked at me and said, oh, we got about 600 per class. Well, I'm 600 for school. So, you know, going out there and taking our lumps a little bit, I think you asked the question about turning point. I think that was an eye-opening and somewhat humbling experience for a lot of them. But at the same time, too, it was ever since then, when we came back from there, and it's been nose to the grindstone. Let's get better. Let's compete, not just, you know, get, you know, throttled by a Stillwater, Oklahoma, which, they're five times our size, and they have a whole lot of athletes to pull upon that I certainly don't. They're probably in a situation where they have 100 girls show up for tryouts and they take 30 and call it a day. Well, I get 27 just coming out, and we keep everybody.
17: Yeah,
16: very different situation.
17: Yeah, it's going to be a lot of fun. Hey, I want to get back to Johanna a little bit, Coach. For those people outside of Eaton, what is something about her as a teammate or as a student that people may not realize and we'd like to get out there?
16: How much she loves on her teammates. I've seen it happen 2 years in a row now where she just takes a freshman under her wing and makes sure that they're taken care of and loved on and doing what they need to do to be a better player. Last year it was Paige Hofer, and look what Paige has done this year.
17: Yes.
16: And then this year it's, you know, a little JV-er who, you know, is one of our bench players on varsity. Her name's Chloe Galona, kind of taking Chloe under her wing and treats her like a little sister and helps her. And again, it's stuff like that you don't see in a game. It doesn't show up on the stat line, just those kinds of things. And just being, I don't want to say, you know, a team mom, but most definitely like team big sister. And her and Bria have really embraced that role.
17: And yes, and it comes across in her personality every time we talk with her as well. Coach, is there one specific moment, once her career is over, is there that one moment that you're going to remember about her?
16: When the current senior class were sophomores and we defeated University in the state championship and the score was 8-6. And as soon as we got the last out, I'm watching – you know, Johanna and Emma just run at one another and Johanna picking Emma up. And that picture lives in my mind forever. Those two just celebrating as sophomores, being able to get it done yet again, you know, after taking up the mantle from the Sadie and the Julias that exist out there. And that's the one moment that I'll probably always remember is, you know, as soon as that game was over, that embrace of two best friends winning the state championship.
17: Well, what a great moment. And I wish that that moment continues for Johanna as well, as she's finishing her senior year up the right way, you know, pitching for her Eaton Reds, and that's so rewarding. Coach, congratulations obviously to Johanna, but to you as well as her coach, and Walker Mowers wants to say congratulations and appreciate all the work you do for not just your Eaton softball girls, but for high school athletes in general.
16: Well, thank you. I appreciate it. It's sometimes a thankless job, as you know, Coach, and sometimes it's not easy and people question the things you do. And it's nice to hear others that are in the same boat and appreciate the time and the effort and everything else in between.
17: Well, good luck the rest of the year, Coach. And I can't wait for these playoffs to start.
16: I might be in the same boat. I'm ready to get that going.
17: There you go.
16: It changes. It turns into like way more fun, and we're at the point now, practice wise, there isn't a whole lot we can do to make it a whole lot better. Let's just go and play some games and let the chips fall where they do.
17: There you go. When you're in the playoffs, everybody's successful, and good luck to you guys, Coacher.
16: Thank you, sir.
17: All right. Chad Shaw of the Eaton Reds talking about our Walker Mower recipient, Johanna Galvin. And we're going to take a break now, and we're going to come back with Travis Peoples, the outstanding coach at Wellington. We'll talk about Brayton Meglin after this.

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1: I'm your Daybreak on 2 meteorologist Travis Michaels. Plenty of sunshine today and temps getting a little toasty. Might near some record highs, hitting 90 degrees for the high today. Plenty of sunshine out there. Still toasty into your Tuesday, upper 80s for highs. A few extra clouds later in the day. Sunshine all week long, though, and so are the 80s. Mid-80s on your Wednesday, low 80s for Thursday and Friday, with plenty of sunshine heading towards the weekend.
2: 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I'm John Thayer. Colorado State fell short on Saturday. They lost to Oregon State 56-26. Rams running back Terrell Robinson carried the ball 21 times for 117 yards and a touchdown. Colorado State parted ways with defensive coordinator Tyson Summers. The Rams are now 2-3 on the year, 0-1 in the Pac-12. Colorado fell at home to number 12 Texas Tech 29-7. The Buffaloes are now 0-2 in the Big 12 and 2-3 on the season. Air Force winner at home. They beat Navy 14-9. Air Force is now 3-1. Northern Colorado was beaten at Montana 36-14. The Bears are 2-4 on the year, 1-2 in the Big Sky. Tune in tonight for Monday Night Football from Westwood One. The Falcons take on the Saints. Coverage at 5 o'clock. I'm John Thayer on Northern Colorado's Voice, 103.1, 1310 KFKA, and 1310KFKA.com.
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2: The risk of gusty showers and storms today will be isolated once again, mainly confined to the mountains and adjacent foothills with daytime heating, so they will be terrain driven. 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
5: 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Well, I'll tell you what, it's always great catching up with the outstanding coach of the Wellington Eagles, defending state champions. Coach Peoples, how are you, buddy?
6: Hey, great to be with you. Thanks for having me on there.
5: Well, absolutely. Well, you know, football's such, that's that great team game. But when it becomes, you know, there are individual awards, and we couldn't be more excited to have you on representing our Walker Mower Athlete of the Month that we named Brayton Meglin. Coach, what does it mean to have Brayton named that Walker Mower Athlete of the Month?
6: Well, it's a huge accomplishment, and he would be the first to say this. It's a team accomplishment, but he's a leader, and you couldn't have picked a better kid, athlete, person, leader, kid in the community, comes from a great family, so it means a lot. Our kids love it. He loves it, and we appreciate you recognizing that he's an exceptional player.
5: Well, he is an exceptional player. He would be an exceptional player for anyone, any classification in the state. You know, watching this kid and his ability. Coach, I want to hear from you. You've watched Brayton develop. What's his biggest jump from that freshman year into the football player he is today?
6: Well, he's been a great football player, even in the youth league. I used to go out and watch him play some youth ball, 7th, 8th grade. A heck of a football player. And I think the physicality, he's starting to run people over. He's always been fast. He's always been one of the better athletes. His hands are tremendous. But, you know, he's figured a couple things out. Number one, he had to get in better football shape, and he's done that. And number two, the physicality piece, which he has not only done exceptional running the ball, but he is a great lead blocker, and he's a great teammate. And, man, you've got the right guy on our team, good award. He's our kind of guy, man. He goes out hunting every morning for ducks and geese, and he's always bringing me back pictures, and he's got a great family. His sister's a track star. He's a track star. And basically, he's the face of our team right now as an individual. Like you said, it's a team sport, but he's definitely a leader and a great kid.
5: Well, I remember watching him coach just as a freshman. You'd see the speed, and I go, wow, this kid can flat out run. But, hey, last week you had 113 yards, 2 touchdowns against the Eaton Reds, which was built up, you know, to be a very big game last Friday in the league. And you guys dominated, and Brayton, of course, played a significant role in that game. Then prior to that, of course, the huge yardage he had against Brush. You know, talk about some of those great plays that Brayton had. Yes, he gets the good blocks, but he makes a lot happen on his own as well, Coach.
6: Yeah, you know, one of the best things last week is he said, hey, Coach, I got to hit the hole a little quicker because they're doing this and doing that. And I took it as a high football IQ, and I went back and watched the film, and I'm like, man, he hit it right on. And so he's able to make in-game adjustments for what we do. He's an inside runner, an outside runner. He's a threat in flats. He's a threat deep. He can spread the whole field. He'll play at the next level. There's no doubt that kind of kid. And you're right. He could play 1A to 5A across the state, and he'd be just as good for anybody else. We're glad he's with us. But his physicality, he ran a kid over on the counter. The safety stepped up at the 4-yard line.

0: And I thought he was going to make a move, and he stuck his shoulder pads in the kid's chest and drove him into the end zone. And I'm like, man, the kid can do it all. And like I said, you know, we coach a lot of kids in our time, as you did, you know. And there's some kids you just really root for, and he's one of those kids, man. He's a small town kid. He's got big dreams. He's polite. He does everything right. You know, we graduated Tanner Gray, who was kind of a leader of the program, and I think this kid's kind of growing into the face of Wellington. And you couldn't have picked a better kid, man. And then on top of it, like I said, dude comes in every day with duck. He showed me his wood duck he shot the other day. I guess youth season started. But it's, you know, he's just that kind of guy, and he's fun to be around, and he's fun to coach.
1: You know, Coach, as I look at the rankings are, I don't want to say they're a joke because they're necessary, but early on in the season, they're kind of a joke because you look and you say, well, that team's a lot better than that team, you know, but I have a feeling you're kind of like you want to be right now. You're sitting at that four spot, a little motivation, you know, for your team as well. And there's no one that you look at on those rankings that, you know, by going out and playing well, you can't handle. Yes, there's a lot of league left, you know, but between now and the playoffs, is there any one or two things you're telling your team, hey, this has to improve?
0: Well, yeah, we talk about improving week to week, and that's one of the biggest things. We don't care who we're playing. They're faceless. I know there's some good ones coming up in the league, and we know who they are. But really, we tell the kids we control our own destiny, and we work every week to get better. And that's what happened last year. We won the state championship because every week we got better. And our kids, we call it football IQ and a couple different things, and they buy into it. But you're right. You know, we're a little pissed off. Strasburg was preseason one. How? I got no idea. Elizabeth is preseason number two. How? I got no idea. The reigning champs were listed at like number nine. The lack of respect. I'm actually looking at a piece of paper I got up. It's got a big circus clown, and I got a bunch of quotes from a lot of media people, not you, but I got a lot of media quotes up here that don't even mention us. And this guy, James Nokes from Colorado Preps, writes, the Reds will get a ring for the thumb, and they might. They're good enough to win it, but he definitely overlooked us. And then Doug Otto will. Strasburg will be the 2A champs. They'll get the job done. They're the most talented roster in the class. Hey, I can trust you. We've already played those two teams. That has been up since the day it came out, and our kids are breathing fire. Our coaches are we're not satisfied. And so someone lit up the giant, and they probably should have ranked us number one because we probably would have let off the gas pedal. But we are like a pissed-off group of people out here, not satisfied, mad about everything, and our kids respond, and we're physical as heck. And so, yeah, these rankings, and I'll throw Chass under the bus a little bit too, not too much so I don't want to get in trouble, but their ranking system's a little wonky too. And so it goes Max Preps, Media, Chassa. I got a big old clown up here and that's just for us and our kids to motivate us.
1: Hey, Coach, just text me if you want me to throw something out at there just for your guys. You know,
0: because
1: I know how good you are. So I've been out to visit your program. I know the numbers. I know the weight room work, and nothing compares. People ask me about football programs. I say, well, Wellington's a similar program to Cherry Creek. Or to anybody, because this is what they do within their program. And yeah, I'm not saying you're going to go out and, you know, win a 5A title.
0: No, we won't.
1: It's all perspective. But your program is outstanding because you run it the way most people would love to run any particular athletic program. And you have guys like Brayton who were thrilled. You know, when people ask about this award, Coach, it's not easy to go pick out the outstanding player of the month of all sports combined and all classifications. And this month, likewise, there's some outstanding athletes, and Brayton is right amongst those at the top of the list, and deservedly so. Coach, I got to ask you this, team-wise, you're coming off a big win at Eaton, and I know you go week to week getting better. You have three games left, and the Tigers out at Sterling, and I will say that's my alma mater. They're not very good this year.
0: They're down.
1: They just are down. It happens in high school. How do you get your guys continued motivation, you know, and prepared to finish strong going into the playoffs?
0: Well, we treat every game, and we will treat this one, and I'll be up there at 4 o'clock talking to the team as a playoff game, and anybody can knock anybody off, even though they're down and they're playing some younger kids. They could beat you if you don't go play. So what I preach is we're going to play Wellington football the Wellington way until we get a running clock or until the game hits all zeros. Our kids know they're going to be held accountable. The coaches are held accountable. We watch film. We hold guys accountable for their play. We're not going to let off. We're not going to do anything. If at some part it becomes lopsided, we'll get our younger kids in. But we don't look at it that way going in. And I will tell you, we're looking at University and Rez at the end of the season, who Rez is overlooked like us, and University's been propped up as the number one or two team all year. We have a lot of work to do before we've accomplished anything. And this week it's about Sterling, your old team. And we'll feed the ball to our dogs, and we'll give our best players the ball, and you'll see Brayton taking off. But Brayton is I can't believe you picked him, because the kid's always got a smile. You need to come out here and meet this kid and shake his hand in person, because, man, he's my kind of guy. I think when the guy's 30 and he gets married and has kids, we'll probably be out together doing something in town. He lives in town. He's a small town guy. His freaking parents are awesome. Like I said, his sister's a track star, and so is he. And they just got a great family, and they kind of embody the small town, and they kind of embody Wellington as a whole.
1: Well, that's the kind of young man that we want encompassing this award, the Walker Mower Player of the Month Award. And Coach, from all of us here in Walker Mowers, they say congratulations.
0: Well, we appreciate that, and I know the kid's super excited. And his parents and family are super excited, so is the team. And we're excited to keep playing week to week, and I know you follow us. And I know I said some things like maybe about Chas or media, but it's just motivation. There's nothing nefarious or bad about what I'm saying. It's just maybe some stuff up in our locker room that is trying to motivate us.
1: It's all coaching good, and it's all good with us, Coacher.
0: All right, brother.
1: Thanks, babe. All right, Travis Peoples. You think he's excited? We need to take a break after this.
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1: Welcome back as we wrap up Coach Speak. Wow. Great talking to Coach Shaw. Great talking to Coach Peoples about their athletes. Of course, the Walker Mower recipients, Athletes of the Month. And yes, prior to it, it was Jack Gebhardt and Jenna McGinnis. And this month, it goes to Johanna Galvin and Brayton Meglin. Well, stay tuned for the whole show. Oh, wow. Northern Colorado football, not very good. Brady will have it. Make today your masterpiece. We love you, Northern Colorado.
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15: In prison without parole. Last week, the G7 countries tapped into the strategic oil reserves in an effort to get gas prices down. This week, there has been some relief, but Gas Buddy's Patrick DeHaan says it's only a short-term fix.
16: The G7 has been pushed to release oil and refined products from strategic inventories. Once those releases are over, there's really no strategic reserve left for the G7 or the U.S. or any other country to draw on. And the bigger question is, will we continue to see the Strait of Hormuz being impacted? In addition, we've also seen Zelensky potentially talking about more Russian refinery attacks if Russia does not ease back as well.
15: And speaking of oil, a state of emergency is now in place in Massachusetts over the high cost of home heating oil, which the governor says is driven by the war in Iran. This is ABC News.
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20: I'm your Daybreak on 2 meteorologist Travis Michaels. Plenty of sunshine today and temps getting a little toasty. Might near some record highs, hitting 90 degrees for the high today. Plenty of sunshine out there. Still toasty into your Tuesday, upper 80s for highs. A few extra clouds later in the day. Sunshine all week long, though, and so are the 80s. Mid-80s on your Wednesday, low 80s for Thursday and Friday, with plenty of sunshine heading towards the weekend.
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26: We've got a lot, and I mean a lot, to unpack. We got defensive coordinators being stripped of their play-calling duties in the middle of a game and then just saying, nah, fine, then I'm out. We got nine guys on the field, a playbook left behind at a hotel bar, quarterback issues for the Buffs. We got a sleepy offense with the Denver Broncos. But we did get a pretty cool behind the back width of the court pass by the one and only Joker in preseason basketball. So that's a positive. The Bears finally scored on Montana. So there's some positives, not a lot, but some. Let's start off with Colorado State, shall we? The whole show starts right now.

0: slate, we preview, and then we get into the season, and if you get a hot start, it's, whoa, this team is back. This team is finally changing their fate. We got a lot of great vibes. Couple weeks later, dumpster fire. I'm not saying Jim Mora, Colorado State dumpster fire right now, but what happened over the weekend? Michael, this was rough. So CSU loses to Oregon State 56-26. That's not the story. I mean, pretty bad when giving up 56 points in your first ever pack-on-pack game. First ever Pac-12 game for CSU. That's not the story. The story is, after some frustrating weeks for Jim Mora and Tyson Summers as the defensive coordinator, give up 59 to UTSA a week ago, and we all saw that blow up on the sidelines. Well, short, you know, quickly into this game, first quarter, late first quarter, I'm watching the game, and it's just more of the same. The defense is getting gashed left and right. It looks exactly like the UTSA game last week. But I get on my phone, I look at X, and I see Kevin Lytle, who will join us later from the Coloradoan Post, that, you know, it doesn't seem like Tyson Summers is on the sidelines anymore. And so, and then the USA Network, the broadcasters, finally started to kind of roll with it, mentioning that Summers is no longer on the sidelines. All right, so my mind's spinning. Was he fired mid-game? What? This never happened. I don't think it's ever happened. Coordinators being relieved of their play-calling duties in the middle of a game has happened. But firing a guy, so it will be clear, he didn't fire him in that moment. Actually, let's hear from Jim Mora. Who better to tell us than Jim Mora? This was his back and forth with reporters, I believe, mainly on the questioning, was Kevin Lytle of the Colorado and Justin Michael with DNVR Rams. Here's what happened.
1: We didn't see Tyson on the sidelines in the second half. Did you elect to make a change there?
2: Tyson was relieved of his play calling duties. He left the field, and he is no longer with this football program. That is a permanent.
3: So can he take over as DC then?
2: Kenny will be the primary play caller. Yeah, I put him. He was put in a very difficult situation tonight, and he responded well, and the players responded well. The very first play he called as a defensive coordinator his entire life was a sack caused fumble. So we're going to get better. We're going to get a lot better. He's a good football coach.
1: Did you anticipate that he would leave the field when he was relieved?
2: That wasn't anything that I would ever consider. I just relieved him of his duties as a play caller. He made the decision on his own to leave the field, and he is no longer with the program.
0: That is not a thing he thought was possible. Jim Mora was yelling again. I saw a clip later. I didn't see it like during the game, but somebody shared, and he's basically, if you can read his lips, it's like, how the blank do we let this happen two blanking weeks in a row? And I'm guessing shortly after that, Coach Mora goes, I don't know. Is he screaming at Summers again? He said, hey, you're done. You're not calling plays anymore. And Summers throws up his hands. Screw it. I'm leaving. I'm going to the locker room. I'll collect my things. Bring a box, John Weber, so I can get the hell out of here. Not a good look for Tyson Summers, okay? Worst look for Tyson Summers. I'm sorry, it sucks having another grown man scream at you. It's football. This is what these guys sign up for. Having another grown man scream at you. It's on television. A lot of fans there. It's homecoming. I think it was a record attendance. It sucks. But you have to hunker down, and you got to take it at least for an evening. Because walking out like that is a terrible look. And so you're going to find no sympathy here for Tyson Summers, at least on my side. Now, should he have moved on from him, stripped his play calling duties in the middle of a game, It didn't get any better. I didn't expect it to. That's not on Kenny McClendon at all. He was put in a terrible situation. My mindset is it was probably going to be 56-26 whether you had Tyson Summers standing there or not. So that's where I'm kind of torn. I'll be clear. I'm a big fan of Jim Mora. I like the way he messages things. I like his resume. Is he the greatest coach in the history of the world based on that resume? No. But he should have probably moved on from him after UTSA, Mike. There were enough barbs throughout the week that we heard from Kevin's articles and quotes and comments of Coach Mora saying things like, hey, we can't get too cute. We got to quit doing this and this and this. We're not coaching this the right way. We have a clip of that, too, of him talking about defensive philosophy. We'll get to that later. But obviously, there was bad blood brewing for a while now. But you retained him. And the question is why? That's a big question. Texter here from the 970. I've got to think there's more to the story behind Jim Mora keeping Summers on this staff to begin with. Budget, loyalty, who knows? But it's no coincidence that the one area of continuity from last season to this season has been the worst part of the team. Yeah, I don't know. There might be more to that. There might be something along, you know, they signed him to a certain amount of years to be their defensive coordinator. Didn't want to mess with the bio. I don't know. I mean, I never really thought about it until this weekend. I just thought, why did Jim Mora retain Tyson Summers? He wasn't good when he was at CSU during, you know, in 2025. So maybe there's more to it. There could be. Texter, Big Hub. This Tyson Summers mess is all over news outlets, even here in Atlanta. Well, Jim Mora is a big football name. And I don't think it's ever quite happened like this. Michael, I looked it up to see if a coordinator or an assistant coach was ever removed either by the coach's decision or his own decision in the middle of a game. And I found the answers of, hey, no. I don't think so. Now, if Mora didn't fire him, which he's telling us in that moment he didn't, it was Summers that walked off and left the team, and then Mora fired him, do they have to pay his buyout? Because didn't Tyson Summers do something that I'm guessing is in his contract? You can't do stuff that's, you know, committing conduct detrimental to your team. Walking out on your team because you got yelled at and demoted is detrimental to your team. Whew, what a weekend. The whole question of the day, do you agree with Mora's decision to strip play calling duties from Summers mid-game? A lot of votes coming in on this. 88% say, I'm good with it. Jim Mora means business, no nonsense. Get the hell out of here. And 12% are like, hey, man, wait until after the game. I'll be honest. I'm amongst the minority here, Mike. I don't like the distraction that caused. People are saying, well, Brady, the distraction was 56 points, 59 last week. You're going to give it up anyway. And I get it. Kenny McClendon, his first play call was the strip sack. Great. That's what CSU's defense is doing all year. They either give up a million yards or they force a turnover. That's nothing new. My mindset is just for Coach Mora and CSU, suck it up. Get to the end of the game. And then blast the guy.
4: I would have done that immediately as all the players be in the locker room. Before I get there, if I was Jim Mora, I would have said, you're losing your play calling duties. That's what I
0: mean,
4: I would have
0: even
4: done.
0: At halftime. But we're just hearing, hey, he's no longer on the sidelines. Woo! Faith texting in, there's no way that Summers and Mora hadn't had a conversation and Summers had to know he was on thin ice. Oh, sure. Yeah, he had to know. But during the game? I think Summers took it as you relieved me, so that means I'm fired. I talked to someone who saw the whole thing on the sideline, said it was very bad. Well, I had someone message me saying they were at the game, and this is not reporting, this is not fact, someone messaged me and say they were at the game and they saw the two going at it, and they believe that Coach Mora did raise up his hand, point toward the locker room, like, get there. Now, would that contradict Mora's story? Not necessarily. Mora could have said, hey, you're done. You're not calling plays anymore. We're going to have Kenny take over. Got it? And then Summer says, are you kidding me, man? This is crap. I'm out of here. And then Mora could have said, fine, get to packing. So I've had some of those, and I appreciate that because I was at home watching this bad boy on the couch. And if you saw stuff, let me know. But I also think, yeah, even him just like pointing to the locker room doesn't mean that it was Mora that was forcing him to leave. It's not a positive. This is not one you walk away from and say, yeah, this is a good look. First Advantage text line, 888-530-0043. Go Pokes texting, and you can fire someone. You can't mistreat them in the process. If I'm Tyson's lawyer, I'm salivating at the opportunity to bring CSU and Mora to the table. Yeah, it's rumored. Go Pokes says, it's also a rumor Mora told him to leave. Yeah, and that's a rumor. I don't know. That's not based on any information that we've gotten here. Like, I have heard people say they saw Mora point to the locker room. There could be a lot of stuff to that, to be honest. But yeah, is there going to be a battle here? Because Tyson Summers' name, by the media, yours truly, is probably getting dragged. And it's getting dragged, not necessarily because he's a bad defensive coordinator. It's that he walked out. That's what we were told by Jim Mora, that he walked out and quit on his team. That is damning. If that's not the truth, which I right now on October 5th have no reason to believe it's not the truth, didn't even think about it until I started seeing some of these messages, then Tyson Summers has business. He's got something. Because the walking out thing could ruin his, could theoretically, couldn't that ruin his career?
4: I mean, who wants to hire someone who, when he gets yelled at on the sideline, walks out?
0: Like, that's the worst thing you can do as a coach. I mean, among, you know, illegal stuff, sure. But as far as, like, in-game activity that's not, like, illegal, leaving and quitting on your team because you got into a fight with a coach, maybe even demoted, it's probably one of the worst things you can do in the coaching sense.
4: The only thing worse for that would be, I would say, assaulting a player, which I have seen a head coach do.
0: I've seen that too, and you're right. Like, that's, and I'm talking about, like, not illegal stuff, which assault is against the rules, Bob. Faith texting in. Oh, come on. Michael, I can't load the text. Faith, so someone knew someone who was there for a visit and was sitting right behind the bench. There were some heated exchanges, and he felt like Summer stormed off. So there's going to be a lot of that. Faith, also bad look having recruits there. Yeah, it's not a positive look, okay? It's just not a positive look. So I agree with Jim Mora. I moving on from him was the best. You should have done it after the UTSA game. You should have never retained him. Maybe that wasn't his call to make. I don't know. It did seem odd. Someone was retained to stay on, who's also the interim head coach last year after Jay Norvell was fired. Tyson Summers was, which made it even stranger that he was kept around. Big Hub, it's better than CU right now. Yeah, probably. You don't want to leave your playbooks in a hotel. That's a bad look. I don't know who did it. Somebody did it. Oh, this is a long one here. I think I have time. The Ram U, my guy, I know we kind of differ on this a little. Summers was hired to do a job. He didn't. And then when he was relieved of his duties, he threw a tantrum and quit on his team. It just justifies the Mora discussion. If this defense is better immediately after the next game, this will be lauded as a great decision by Mora. If they continue to struggle, but next season the defense is significantly better, then again, it was a good decision. If by next season this defense is still terrible, then this will reflect poorly on Mora. Ultimately, the success of the defense in the next year will determine the long-term reflection on Mora. Yeah, I think if this is like next week, or I guess they're on their bye now, Texas State next, who scores a lot of points. If it's much better or slightly better, then yeah. It was a good decision to move on from Tyson Summers. That's not the argument. My argument is it ain't going to get any better in that game. So yell, scream, all that. Let him just finish it out. And then you move on. But then again, I didn't expect whatever decision you make to result in defensive coordinator or demoted defensive coordinator to move on. Call it home, a high-stakes game. Two no-effort touchdowns by OSU. Mora had to make a move to try to salvage the game. Summers knew he was on a very short leash. I agree with the move. Time will tell if he left on his own. Whew. This is intense, man. It's just intense. Eastside Chris, I wonder if the players thought, wow, we just got a coach fired. Maybe we should step it up. Was it rezoned or fired? Future jobs will be an issue. Well, I don't know if Mora was going to hang on to him. He at least removed play calling duties for the moment. I would imagine that was going to be a permanent decision for the rest of the season. And then you keep Tyson Summers on staff to be whatever. This is wild. All right, we got a break here. Tons of stuff on this. Definitely the Buffs news. Wow, it's bad. It's all pretty bad right now. And that's kind of the biggest drama surrounding it. But we got to get to top stories of the day. I do have some good news. Joker looks in midseason form in the preseason. Chris Dempsey will join us at the bottom of the hour. We're going to stay on this Rams stuff pretty heavy today, along with the Colorado Buffaloes. So don't go anywhere. Top stories of the day coming up next.

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6: 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KFKA for Coach Speak with Hall of Fame high school basketball coach Bruce Dick.
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14: Shotgun snap, Bo to the end zone. Ball is caught. That is a great catch by Cortland Sutton. Denver touchdown.
13: Can the defense continue to dominate?
15: But because it's defense, and nationally we hate defense because fans hate defense, we are saying, oh, it's not sustainable. You can't do that. Well, for 2 years in a row, you're talking about one of the elite defenses in the NFL, so don't tell me it's not sustainable. Because it sure seems like it right now.
13: Will this be a breakthrough year for Bo Nix?
16: I think the key to this Denver Broncos offense and that next step for Bo Nix and the Denver Broncos is Jaylen Waddle. I think it's going to be a breakout year for Bo Nix.
13: Will the Broncos make it to the playoffs again?
14: Allen pumps once, loads it up, home run ball down the middle of the field. Ball's intercepted. P.J. Lock with the interception. Down the east sideline he goes, and the Broncos have it at their own 40.
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15: Colorado coach Deion Sanders. He's going to use the upcoming bye week to evaluate his quarterbacks after saying the Buffaloes have got to play better at one specific position. But that's not the only story surrounding the Buffaloes today. Colorado playbook allegedly found at a hotel bar by opposing fan amid offensive woes, according to CBSSports.com. Hotel in Boulder? Well, sometimes teams will go stay at hotels, so there's that. On Friday night, a poster on a Texas Tech message board claimed to have found the Buffaloes game script at the bar in the team hotel. The fan declined to share photos of the playbook on the message board Friday, but images of the playbook, alleged playbook, were later posted on social media Saturday, and those images did seem to match Colorado's opening script. Wow. Okay. This is really crazy. Playbook left behind. There's the picture right there. And somebody said, update, it was real. First six plays of the first half and first two of the second half, then picked off. That is insanity. Just insanity. How about this one? NFL is looking into officials, apparently cursing at Cardinals Trey McBride. What is it with Rams people getting yelled at? The NFL says it's reviewing an official apparent use of profanity directed at Arizona Cardinals tight end Trey McBride. Line judge Jeff Seaman was caught on camera apparently cursing at McBride. NFL Players Association executive director J.C. Tretter, in a post on X on Sunday, called for the NFL to hold the official accountable. I mean, you could see it. Trey's walking off to the side, and the ref is saying probably the F word and all that as he walks off. Tretter posted, this kind of behavior from an official towards a player is unacceptable. Players are consistently held accountable. When the roles are reversed, we expect the NFL to hold the officials to the same standard. Coach Jim Harbaugh says offensive coordinator Mike McDaniel's job is not in jeopardy. There it is. 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Yes, Michael.
18: Well, my thought on the referee is, yeah, you do have to be composed, but also putting myself in their situation, they probably get cussed out a lot. As a matter of fact, the Patriots coach was given a 15-yard penalty for saying effing bad, effing call.
15: Mm-hmm. Yeah.
18: So I kind of understand, but you do need to be more professional.
15: Well, you tend to hold the referees to a higher standard than the players because they are holding the game to a higher standard. Okay, Mike, 31 minutes after the hour, the Nuggets were in preseason action this weekend. With all the football going on, man, I missed some of this, but they did. They lost the game to the Jazz 109-97. It's not the story. The story is Nikola Jokic. It's preseason. Nobody cares. I mean, Joker played 15 minutes, shot it once, had seven assists. One of those was incredible. The only shame in it. The only problem with it is that it was during the preseason. 31 minutes after the hour, Chris Dempsey going to join the show coming up next. But first, let's get the latest on the local Sports Flash.
19: 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I'm John Thayer. The Colorado Avalanche are back on the ice on Wednesday night when the Avalanche start a two-game road trip in Canada. They'll play at Winnipeg on Wednesday. The Avs are also set to play in Calgary on Thursday. Colorado is off to a 2-0 start to the season. Denver Broncos dropped to 0-2 on the season away from home as the Broncos fell to San Francisco yesterday 24-14. Bo Nix in the loss threw for 214 yards and a touchdown as the Broncos dropped to 2-2 on the season. The Broncos are back on the road this week when they travel to SoFi Stadium to take on the Los Angeles Chargers. Tune in tonight for Monday Night Football from Westwood One. The Falcons take on the Saints. 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
31: Minutes after the 11 o'clock hour. Welcome back into The Whole Show. Joining me now, talking to our Nuggets insider, Chris Dempsey. 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Cooking on the Nuggets roster at this point and what they're doing throughout this preseason process here. And Chris, before we really get into the meat of this, man, thank goodness Joker had that pass, because that was the only positive thing that happened over the weekend. That was it, man. Nothing else.
32: Yeah, that pass was unbelievable. It was just talking to a producer, and you know, it's hard to explain how awesome that pass. Like, listen, that might be the best pass I've ever seen him make. Like that, I know it was a preseason, and I get all that, but you know, to make that pass under normal circumstances, look, if he was actually facing those defenders and trying to skip the pass from one corner to another, that is a very difficult pass. And usually, what they tell you, if you're driving baseline like that, or if you're he wasn't driving baseline, but if you are baseline at the corner like that, and you're going to try to skip it to the other corner, you're instructed to jump out of bounds to do it because you can't get it around arms like that or around bodies like that. And, you know, for him just to flick that, behind his back all the way from one side of the court to the other, it was just a special, special pass. And, I thought that I could never have like a mouth dropping moment with him ever, because you see him do so many amazing things on a basketball court. But that was a new one, and my mouth dropped on that one, because that pass was just completely ridiculous amazing.
31: Yeah, well, I mean, I couldn't even make that pass. Like, nobody could be there trying to throw it the width of the court like that behind my back, Chris. That's a skill set right there. But then to go around all the defenders, stay pretty much lined up with the baseline or parallel to the baseline, and then find a player, sensational. The only knock I have on it, Chris, is that it was preseason, man. Let's bring that out in the season.
32: Yeah, I mean, that's the only flaw in it. But, you know, look how cleanly Cam Johnson was able to catch it.
31: Right.
32: He didn't have to reach all the way to his feet or reach way above his head and then kind of reset to take a jump shot after that. He caught that thing ready to be able to shoot, because Nikola, behind his back, width of the court, like you said, was able to put it right on the money so that he could just raise up and take a three-point shot. So, he's a wizard. He keeps proving it to us, even when he doesn't really want to shoot the ball at all, which he didn't last night. So he just made all the passes, but he made another memory for sure.
31: All right, Chris, we got a lot to unpack here in this preseason game. 477 dudes played for the Nuggets this week. Everybody's registering minutes. We're wanting to see a bunch of different guys. DeMar DeRozan, uncharted territory for him. Coming off, it looks like the plan is for him to come off the bench. We assume that. You've talked to us about that. But then to kind of hear it pretty much confirmed, this will be fascinating to see how he fits into that role.
32: It will be, and it'll be fascinating also to see how quickly Coach David Adelman and the offensive staff there can get him into situations that are much more comfortable than the ones that he was put in yesterday. And, you know, I thought that it looked like it was his first time with a new team in a new role. And, you know, there was just a couple of instances where the Nuggets weren't really super sure where they wanted to get him the basketball. And then there was one play where he was running with Nikola, where he's originating in the far corner. Nikola has the ball basically at the elbow, and you're just supposed to come off the dribble handoff right there. But the ball ends up, instead of curling around, he ends up kind of backing it back out to the three-point line, and then Nikola just backs out of the play and lets him go one-on-one against Jackson Hayes, and that's a tough shot over a very tall player there. So I, from the standpoint of this is the first preseason game in a lot of different areas, and it looks like it, that was one of them. So it'll just be interesting to see how quickly, you know, Coach Adelman can learn how to schematically get DeMar DeRozan in the place.

0: Cam Whitmore, what's his role going to look like if there is a role there? Ryan Nebhard, just a bunch of guys, you know, the last week or so we're hearing are going to get their shot, their opportunities, some of these guys. But Cam Whitmore, I mean, I think there are a lot of Nuggets fans are excited about, you know, the possibility of what he could do this season.
1: Yeah, and there are a lot of positive comments coming out of training camp about him, right? You know, I think it was like the first or second day, I think it was the first day of training camp, somebody asked Aaron Gordon, who was standing out to him, and he immediately said, Cam Whitmore, and that was just kind of echoed throughout the course of the week by many different players and Coach Adelman as well. So it was interesting to be able to see him on the court. You know, look, the thing about Cam Whitmore is he was a first round draft pick a few years ago for a reason. I mean, he's a very talented player. You know, it's everything else that kind of surrounded it. You know, where's the work ethic? Where's the attitude? Where all those things. Are the reason why he's now to his, what, third team in four seasons, I think, in the NBA or something close to that. So, you know, the talent is not in question here. And, you know, so can he put the all-out efforts, the all-out work ethic, all those things on the court? Because if he can and does, then you're talking about a player that will be very, very useful for the Nuggets. And, you know, I think maybe a week or so ago when I was on here and I said, you know, the thing about the bench after DeMar DeRozan is, like, who else is scoring that they actually want to put in the game? And at the time, that was my answer to that was Julian Strother, and I still think the answer should be Julian Strother. But if a player like Cam Whitmore shows, you know, that he is willing to do all the little things on the basketball court to put himself on the court, then the offense comes easy to him. You know, he just rose up and hit a couple three-pointers as simple as you like. You know, he just stepped right up, knocked them down, it looked – just a very second nature to him to be able to do that one thing there. And so, you know, we'll see. You know, they'll play Utah again tomorrow. I'm sure Cam will get even more run in that game, and we'll see kind of where that goes from here.
0: All right, Chris. So what else kind of stood out to you? Reasons to be excited about certain guys or maybe a couple of minor concerns at this point? Again, it's preseason. We don't get too crazy with it, but where's your brain with what you saw this weekend?
1: Yeah, so they didn't really run much offensively. They didn't, you know, it was just that's not what was happening on the court yesterday. So once that kind of established that in my head, then the question really with this basketball team is defensively, what are you guys doing to improve from last year? And in that area, I thought it was a little rough, to be honest with you. You know, Utah right in the middle of that first quarter was something like a 14-2 run. And just a lot of corner three-point shots. As a matter of fact, where's my numbers? They were 7 for 17 from the corners. They got seven. They generated 17 corner threes. You just never want a team to be able to do that. So defensively, I think they're still. Well, obviously, it's just the first preseason game, but you know, there's a lot of work to be done in terms of where they want to be. You know, schematically, where they are, who is reading the reads you have to make, you know, in terms of what the offense is trying to do, all of that stuff, the effort that you have to give, all those things. So I thought defensively was a work in progress, let's just put it that way. That really is what stood out to me the most out of anything else, other than Nikola just kind of chilling, you know, not really taking any offensive load at all, you know. And so, you know, that stood out to me as well. I thought Alpha Diallo, there's a clip of him kind of hounding Trey Alexander, who used to play for the Nuggets, actually. Up the court, you know, kind of guarding him 94 feet, getting a lot of attention, and it should, and that's why Alpha Diallo is here. You know, it's you know, he is a player that, you know, we talked about this in regards to Spencer Jones when we were talking about you know, the Nuggets matching the contract there, and I said, well, it was interesting to me because they signed a player that is exactly that. And that is, you know, Alpha Diallo. And, you know, he defensively, you know, I was talking about Cam Whitmore offensively. That's kind of what Alpha Diallo looks like defensively. I mean, it was just very easy for him to pick up 94 feet, to turn the ball handler a number of times, to get a steal out of it or to get a, I think, what did he get out of that? He got a,
0: did he get a shot?
1: An 8 second.
0: Yeah, I thought so.
1: Out of that. Yeah. So, you know, that stood out to me for sure, and that's probably about it. You know, everything else looks about normal, and, you know, for a basketball team, not really running anything that they will run in the regular season, X's and O's wise. You got to, kind of focus on the areas that certainly that they're focused on as well. And defensively, it really

0: is that main area.
1: Well, Chris, I'm excited to see what they do for the rest of the preseason. Regular season is right around the corner. And like I said, to start the segment, man, thank you, Joker, because we needed something positive. Because mostly it's been negative today, Chris. I mean,
0: we got
1: playbooks being leaked, left behind at a bar. We got coaches getting fired in the middle of a game.
0: What do we do? What was up with that?
1: I don't know, man.
0: You tell me. I thought that was one of the most interesting things. I don't think I've ever seen that, and I've been doing this for my whole life.
1: I don't think I Googled it. I'm an idiot, so I just Google things. You know, we all have the robots now. So I'm like, has anybody ever been fired or just left their team in the middle of a game? And I don't think it's really happened. And we're trying to get to the bottom of it. But yeah, Jim Mora goes and basically relieves Tyson Summers of his play calling duties, and according to Mora, Summers says, "Screw it, then I'm out. I'm out the door." And my question is, where did he go? You know, did he go into the locker room? Was it like Macaulay Culkin Home Alone one last time? Nobody's here. They're all at the game. Let me run around and do something crazy, or just go get a box and load my stuff up, man. It's a wild situation.
0: Yeah, because the coaches' offices are in Canvas Stadium, right? So if they are, then yeah, that would just been a situation where he just goes to his office and packs up his stuff. But it just felt like, look, CSU's defense has been a little obviously leaky to start the season. And so, you know, if you're the DC, you have to know that that's probably coming. And that, like, it's happening again actively in another game. You have to know that that's coming at some point, that the head coach is going to say, okay, maybe you thought that it might not happen during an actual football game, and that's, you know, I get that part of it, but it felt like an overreaction on the defensive coordinator's part to me to just go, well, then cool, I'm out.
1: Yeah.
0: Like, I'm just, that's not how we,
1: Good luck finding a job after that, you know, for a
0: while.
1: Yeah,
0: correct. Yes. That's a great point. You know, you have to think that whole thing through. See, in that moment, you just have to swallow your pride if you're the DC, just say okay, and then readdress the situation after the game behind closed doors.
1: Mm-hmm.
0: And, you know, where maybe you're not going to keep your play calling portion of your defensive coordinator job, but you can still keep a job coaching right now, and then you can just leave after the season, and nobody has to be, the wiser about how that actually all went down. But now you look like a guy that might just walk out on a situation when it gets difficult. And I don't know that any program wants that kind of individual in it. So he's going to have to do some damage control on his own reputation and career after that.
1: Man, talking about the Nuggets is just so refreshing, because college football is scary, Chris. It is a scary place, bro. Dempsey, always appreciate you, man. Loving the site, loving the work you're doing, and it's only going to get better as we get closer to the regular season. So we'll catch up with you next week.
0: All right, my guy. We'll talk to you next week.
1: All right, sounds good. Chris weighing in on the college football talk, man. I love it. Texter from the 970, what would you guys do if you found the playbook, the CU playbook? I would keep it and get it autographed later.
2: But that's property of the school.
1: Who are you getting it autographed by?
2: I don't know. I imagine, like, I wouldn't personally get it autographed. I'd probably turn it into some kind of authority, because it's not mine and it's not moral for me to hand it out to the other team.
1: Well, I definitely wouldn't hand it out to the other team. If I found the playbook and there's a way to, I'm a radio host that tries to work and build up good relationships with these schools. Thanks, Coach Prime. But I would try to get it to see you. Yeah. Michael and I, we are the choir boys here. You, 970, you're
2: there.
1: a bad boy.
2: If there's a cop there, I might say, hey, officer, I found this.
1: No, I'm bringing it to CU, like, hey, here I'm at. Okay, I got to read some text, too, coming up. 11:51 the time. 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Don't steal playbooks. 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Isn't that possession? 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
8: Colorado weather can be a fickle mistress. One moment it's raining, the next moment the sun's out. Oh look, there's a snowstorm. And now the sun's back out to melt it all away. Avoid the surprises and hear all about the weather with me, meteorologist Cody Wilson of Denver and Front Range Weather. I'll get you the what, where, and when of Northern Colorado's weather on Good Morning NoCo, Mondays at 9:30. 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
11: The risk of gusty showers and storms today will be isolated once again, mainly confined to the mountains and adjacent foothills with daytime heating, so they will be terrain driven. 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

0: Let's keep the good times rolling, Michael. That was a fast first hour. We're going to get back to this discussion on Jim Mora, Tyson Summers, Colorado State stuff. Also, the playbook, the mystery playbook. I want to read some of these texts, too, coming back here in just a moment. Lunch break wonderments with the dude down the hall. What's he wondering about? I'm sure his little mind is, and I didn't mean little like a bad thing, I'm sure it's just about to explode with all the stuff that's happened over the weekend. And by the way, just for the record here, since we're going to bring a fellow picker, we're like American pickers, 5-1 on the weekend, Michael. 5-1.
1: That lifts the average.
0: I'm doing pretty good, Mike. Doing pretty good.
1: Early in the season, though.
0: You are a buzzkill.
1: Thank you.
0: Lunch break wonderments coming up next.
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6: On our wedding day, I failed those vows. 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
7: President Trump is out on the campaign trail. This evening, he'll be in Nebraska rallying support for incumbent Republican Senator Pete Ricketts, engaged in a close race with independent Dan Osborne. On Wednesday, he heads to Texas for the second time in a week to rally for Republican Ken Paxton, who recent polls show is trailing Democrat James Tallarico. This is ABC News.
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9: 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I'm your Daybreak on 2 meteorologist Travis Michaels. Plenty of sunshine today and temps getting a little toasty, might near some record highs, hitting 90 degrees for the high today. Plenty of sunshine out there. Still toasty into your Tuesday, upper 80s for highs, a few extra clouds later in the day. Sunshine all week long, though, and so are the 80s. Mid-80s on your Wednesday, low 80s for Thursday and Friday, with plenty of sunshine heading towards the weekend.
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14: Shotgun snap, Bo to the end zone. Ball is caught. That is a great catch by Cortland Sutton. Denver touchdown.
13: Can the defense continue to dominate?
15: But because it's defense, and nationally we hate defense because fans hate defense, we are saying, oh, it's not sustainable. You can't do that. Well, for 2 years in a row, you're talking about one of the elite defenses in the NFL, so don't tell me it's not sustainable. Because it sure seems like it right now.
13: Will this be a breakthrough year for Bo Nix?
16: I think the key to this Denver Broncos offense and that next step for Bo Nix and the Denver Broncos is Jaylen Waddle. I think it's going to be a breakout year for Bo Nix.
13: Will the Broncos make it to the playoffs again?
14: Allen pumps once, loads it up, home run ball down the middle of the field. Ball's intercepted. P.J. Locke with the interception. Down the east sideline he goes, and the Broncos have it at their own 40.
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0: Do you wonder about sports?
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0: Do you wonder about life?
1: The meaning of life.
0: Do you ever just wonder about stuff and things?
1: All the time.
0: Oh, do I ever wonder.
1: This is Lunch Break Wonderments.
2: It is time for Lunch Break Wonderments, one of the most important radio segments in the history of radio, perhaps, Derps? Legendary. Can we get his microphone on, Mike? This is the most important radio segment in the history. Can't get the guy's mic on.
3: I don't think he was wandering enough.
2: I do want to say this quickly. Ian Rappaport did just post about Patrick Sertan. Did avoid worst-case scenario on his injury, ankle injury, but expected to miss a few weeks. Also, Pat Bryant. So, could have been worse, but they're not going to be as bad as originally thought. But anyway, that's Broncos news.
4: That Pat Bryant one looked gross.
2: Yeah, it did.
4: Live.
2: Uh-huh.
4: Not great.
2: And Sertan's was just kind of one of those weird ones where it's just...
4: Always worry with the non-contact.
2: Oh, all the time.
3: As soon as it's non-contact, I go, he's out for the year.
2: Yeah, non-contact is because if you can't go based on, you just think something popped, something did something not good there, Derbs.
4: Mm-hmm.
2: Your brain's got to be full of wonderments today.
4: Brady, a lot to go over here.
2: Yeah, yeah.
4: I'm wondering about sports fandom.
2: Sports fandom.
4: What do you think about fans that paint their face, wear costumes, make signs? If you like it, which of those would you be?
2: Of, like, would I paint my face or have a sign or...
4: a costume guy or all the above? If you like it. If you don't like people dressing
2: no,
4: up
2: and
4: doing those things.
2: No, I think it's great. I mean, I'm not one of those guys.
4: But if you had to be one.
2: I always kind of liked the dudes that dress up because you could become, like, almost a secondary mascot, like Barrel Man or something cool like that. So painting faces, though, that's pretty cool. So I would go there.
4: I always wonder how they get that off. Is that like a special kind of paint? It's not like a house paint, but...
2: Yeah, probably just soak in a tub for a while and...
4: That seems
2: just
4: nice.
2: See if you can get the paint off. What?
3: I still have the orange mask. I don't know where it is.
2: Yeah,
3: but
2: Michael
3: I used to wear an orange mask. The reason why I don't wear it anymore is it's really hard to breathe in that thing. And like so the air is always going up and it fogs my glasses.
2: I wasn't entirely sure you took that mask off. Derps, where are we going next?
4: Brady?
2: Yeah.
4: I'm wondering about fear.
2: It is the spooky time of year, Derps.
4: Have you ever heard that the people say, well, I'm not afraid of anything?
2: Yeah, I've heard some people say that.
4: Did you know that every human is born with the fear of falling and loud noises?
2: It's an instinctual
3: thing.
2: Mm-hmm. Yeah, I guess so.
4: What are you most afraid of, Brady?
3: Mice. You're afraid of mice.
2: That's not what I'm most afraid of. He asked me, can you just zip your lips back? Hey, the Broncos lost. Go in the corner and cry about it for a little bit. Yeah, there you go. That's all you got to do. Mice are pretty good. But being buried alive, that thing kind of scares me. That the idea that you're just stuck down there. Like that I'm going to probably say that.
3: So you're afraid of small spaces?
2: No, being buried alive. This is a small space, and I'm not scared. Not all the way scared.
4: That would go with, like, drowning in the ocean to me.
2: Yeah, that's right up there.
4: Because you're both helpless.
2: Do you ever see the movie, is it called Into the Blue or the Deep? Into the Deep or something?
4: Oh, yeah.
2: Based on a true story, these snorkelers got confused, whatever, and the boat left them there.
4: Mm-hmm.
2: And so it's a couple, and they're just there in the middle of the ocean. And they finally are like, it's getting sunset and there's sharks floating around them and they basically just take their...
4: That's not
2: terrifying.
4: The way to go.
2: No. So that's
4: both of those options.
2: Yeah.
4: Not great.
2: No, yeah, it's gotta be
4: everyone out there, don't do that.
2: Don't do that. If you go snorkeling, make sure someone knows that you're not on the boat.
4: Mm-hmm.
2: You know, just make sure.
3: What are you afraid of, Derbs?
4: Those two things.
2: Precisely. Those are the things? Yeah. Being buried alive is a pretty scary one.
4: Mm-hmm.
2: Mm-hmm.
4: Brady?
3: Yeah, but that's not going to happen.
4: Well, it can happen.
2: They used to put bells on the coffins around when they get buried, so just in case. Did you know that?
3: I did not know that.
4: Now you know.
2: Pretty sure.
3: I do.
2: Pretty sure they did that.
4: Brady?
2: Yeah.
4: I'm wondering about college football.
2: Mm.
4: It's a fun topic around here.
2: Very fun topic around here.
4: Will UNC, CSU, or see you win any more ball matches the rest of the season? If so, which of those teams is going to win the most?
2: Gross.
4: Mm-hmm.
3: That's so depressing.
4: Mm-hmm.
2: I think UNC should win a couple more, right? I mean, Montana worked them pretty good, but it wasn't as bad as they covered the nearly 30-point spread, so that's kind of exciting.
4: Good teams win, great teams cover.
2: Mm-hmm. That's exactly right. CSU's in a really bad spot. I mean, if Tyson Summers was your DC, if somebody was better than him, they would have been the DC on this current coaching roster.
4: That's what I would think.
2: Say. CU, boy, that's pretty ugly.
4: Their schedule is the worst by far out of those three, too.
2: Yeah, it's not going to be good. Probably UNC. Yeah, I would go UNC.
4: That's kind of where I was heading. The other two I have no faith in. You have one team that can't get a stop. You have another team that can't get members on the field correctly, leaving playbooks at their own home hotel.
2: Oh, my gosh.
4: That's two bad, bad scenes. UNC would be my choice, but I would say it's one or two.
2: Well, you don't have the drama surrounding UNC like mm-hmm. you have these other two schools. So I guess that would lead me to believe that UNC finds a way to win a couple more.
4: Yeah, I lean there too. Not good. Do you think that CSU or CU will win another ball game the rest of the year?
2: CU maybe one, but not. I don't know. I've changed a lot on where I'm going based on what we've seen. I do think CSU's offense is good enough to put some points up. But, I mean, who do the Rams have? So they're off this week, and then it's Texas State. Suddenly mm-hmm. that game doesn't look like it's going to be very friendly.
4: That's a true go-go offense. They're very fast.
2: Yeah.
4: A lot of speed.
2: Ugh. So Texas State. San Diego State's not great. I don't know what they did this weekend, though.
4: Did they have the mumps?
2: They had the mumps. That's right.
4: Yeah, you can't trust that.
2: You can't trust the mumps. Did they beat Texas State? They beat Texas State?
4: Mm-hmm.
2: Okay.
4: High scoring affair.
2: CSU should get Utah State. I would imagine.
4: I'd think so.
2: And then maybe Washington State. So I think CSU gets at least two more.
4: So it'll be a battle between the Bears and the Rams.
2: Yeah. Yeah, I think so. That's where I'd go.
4: It's sad.
2: It's very sad. Derps. It's not a good thing. It's like I said, like, it's not a positive when your whatever happened with Summers, whatever that was, is not a positive.
4: No.
2: That it happened during the game.
4: And doesn't dramatically get better.
2: No. I don't. And all the hope that Kenny McClendon can do something here, but he's put in a really difficult spot. And it's not going to, I mean, they got the extra week here to prepare, but, There's a lot that needs to change for Colorado State on the defensive side of the ball.
4: Brady, I don't want to wonder about sadness.
2: Okay.
4: I'm
2: happy?
4: Well, Halloween's coming up.
2: But I'm a big Halloween guy.
4: Are you a costume guy or more of like the house friendly, everybody come on over, get some candy with the kids?
2: I want to be a costume guy. I always loved that, but I never actually do it. I'm more of like the lead up to Halloween. Like I like the scary movie, not too scary, like 80s scary movies. I'm into that kind of thing. You know, Nightmare Before Christmas and this kind of the spooky stuff.
4: Mm-hmm.
2: Not too over the top scary. Love the weather, all that. But I've never really been into like the corn mazes. Those are cool. Like mm-hmm. that kind of stuff. So it's more about the festivities throughout.
4: The pumpkins, the carving.
2: Yeah, all that's cool. Mm-hmm. I've always wanted to be a costume guy, but it just never works out.
4: If you had to pick what costume you would be, what would it be?
2: Well, I mean, if you get the appropriate costume, like you can't have a crappy one, but
4: yeah, like the real deal.
2: It'd be awesome to have a Batman costume, like a real.
4: Do you have your own tool belt with all the fun attachments?
2: Yeah, and a legitimate, not like one you get at Walmart. It's just like the cloth, but it's an actual, you know, high dollar item. That would mm-hmm. be cool. then I'd wear that.
3: I think you have to hire someone to do that, to make that.
2: Okay.
4: Well, you can have anything in the world. This is just a wondering.
2: This
4: segment.
2: Is a wonderment, Michael. What would you be?
3: I don't normally do the Halloween stuff, but when I was a kid, I went to school dressed as a Broncos fan.
4: So, like today?
3: Yeah.
4: Back in school.
3: That is the only Halloween costume I've ever worn.
2: You wore that mask.
3: And I wore it twice.
2: The orange mask, that's like a Halloween costume.
3: That's more like a game thing.
2: Huh.
3: And it's probably made of some kind of rubber.
2: If you were to dress up,
3: what
2: would you dress up as?
4: I would be a superhero of some sort.
2: Yeah.
4: Captain America, I think, would be fun.
2: That would be fun.
4: You get a shield.
2: Yeah. You get something cool with it.
4: You get a lot of friends.
2: Yeah. Or a Ninja Turtle would be on there, too.
4: Get to eat pizza?
2: I'd be down
3: for
2: that.
3: Gotta go full green, though.
2: No, you just get the masks and stuff.
4: Mm-hmm.
2: Yeah, it'd be sweet.
4: Kevin Garnett said once, anything is possible.
2: Anything is possible.
4: Whatever you dream, you can achieve.
2: That's true. No, I like Halloween. I just like the season of it, maybe, more so than anything. The decorations are cool, too.
4: I'm more into the seasons than the spookiness.
2: Yeah, I'm not going to be watching, like, the nun scary movie where the nun is the monster or whatever, and exorcisms. And
4: I get the nightmares.
2: No, but Chucky, that kind of stuff, Freddy Krueger, yeah, that doesn't really scare me.
4: Mm-hmm.
2: So that's more fun.
4: Something that I think I could handle in real life makes it possible.
2: I think so.
4: Guys running around with chainsaws carving people up. See, I'm like, I'm not outrunning this.
2: Yeah,
4: that's scary.
2: Like Michael Myers is kind of, you know, he just doesn't die, apparently. He's mm-hmm. a demon man. Yeah, that stuff kind of spooky for me.
4: This was fun.
2: This was fun, Derbs. We should do it again.
4: Do you think we can do it again tomorrow?
2: Could we do it tomorrow?
4: I bet I'll be here.
2: We'll do it tomorrow, Mike.
4: Okay.
2: What do you think? Tomorrow okay?
3: I don't have time.
2: 17 minutes after the hour, lunch break wonderments with the dude down the hall. I think we're going to have Mark Johnson join us, the voice of the Colorado Buffaloes. We'll see what he thinks. Maybe he got a copy of the playbook. Was that the only copy? Did the Buffs not have one in their game?
4: Or did they make too many copies?
2: Did they make too many copies?
4: Like, well, I don't need this one. I already have one.
2: Boy, it's a rough look right now for Buffs fans. 18 minutes after the hour, we'll talk some Colorado Buffaloes coming up next.

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7: 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KFKA for Coach Speak with Hall of Fame high school basketball coach Bruce Dick.
14: Football season is here, and KFKA has questions.
15: Shotgun snap, Bo to the end zone. Ball is caught. That is a great catch by Cortland Sutton. Denver touchdown.
14: Can the defense continue to dominate?
16: But because it's defense, and nationally we hate defense because fans hate defense, we are saying, oh, it's not sustainable. You can't do that. Well, for 2 years in a row, you're talking about one of the elite defenses in the NFL. So don't tell me it's not sustainable, because it sure seems like it right now.
14: Will this be a breakthrough year for Bo Nix?
4: I think the key to this Denver Broncos offense and that next step for Bo Nix and the Denver Broncos is Jalen Waddle. I think it's going to be a breakout year for Bo Nix.
14: Will the Broncos make it to the playoffs again?
15: Allen pumps once, loads it up, home run ball down the middle of the field. Ball's intercepted. P.J. Locke with the interception. Down the east sideline he goes, and the Broncos have it at their own 40.
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0: 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Half a mile south of Highway 34 on 47th Avenue. Make your next celebration On the Rocks. Travis, the new guy, texting in. I was at the game. As you know, I'm a Texas Tech grad, and I got to take my 86-year-old dad, awesome, his daughter, my sister, is a CU grad. We had an absolute great time. It was not us that found the playbook, but it seems like Deion Sanders couldn't find the playbook either. Yeah, what a wild story. There was so again, CBS Sports reporting on this, Michael, that a playbook was left behind at a hotel bar. On Friday night, a poster on a Texas Tech message board claimed to have found the Buffaloes game script at the bar in the team hotel. The fan declined to share photos of the playbook on the message board Friday, but images of the alleged playbook were later posted on social media Saturday, and those images did seem to match Colorado's opening script. Texter here says, why did they bring it to the bar, though? Seems like a setup. Well, I mean, it's a hotel. So a lot of times, Mike, even if you're at home, teams will still stay at a hotel just to kind of get everybody under the same roof and nobody's out screwing around.
1: Hotels have bars.
0: And hotels have bars. So who has copies of the playbook?
1: Players.
0: But would a player be in a hotel bar night before a game when anybody can walk down there at any point and see said player? Or was it a coach? That seems more reasonable that a coach should be down there looking at a playbook, just trying to go over a few things before, and then maybe they go to pay their tab and just forgot to go back and retrieve their playbook.
1: Maybe it's possible that the special teams coordinator left the playbook since he, I don't know.
0: So do you have the clip of so it was a special teams play, right? And they had only eight guys on the field. So the Buffs have to call timeout. And then they have nine guys on the field. So still not enough. But if you keep calling timeouts, which would be a penalty, if you called enough of those, you could get it to the point where you got close to that 11. Here's Coach Prime. And I sympathize with this clip, man. I really do, and I'll explain why. Here it is. I just feel, I don't know, I watched it, I just feel for him. We got nine people on, and they don't have a special teams coordinator in CU. And this is, a lot of teams don't. It's not a new thing, but a lot of the reason why you have a special teams coordinator is to avoid that kind of thing. It's not good. That's just not good. The playbook, the quarterback carousel. I thought for a moment, Isaac Wilson, maybe they found their guy at quarterback. This game against Texas Tech was certainly something.
1: It was 7-3 at one point.
0: It was not. Here's what I'm going to say about the Buffs. Every one of their games, I mean, even the Northwestern game, which was 41-7, it doesn't feel like they're that bad. They're not good, but it doesn't feel like they're that bad. The Baylor game and then the Texas Tech game, you know, just one of those situations where all you know what went, you know, broke loose. And Texas Tech scored 17 in the fourth quarter. Brian Howell, who we feature on this show regularly, asked Coach Prime about his quarterback depth chart, about where Juju Lewis was at this point. Here's Coach Prime.
2: Hey, Coach. Brian Howell from BuffBlitz.com. Obviously, you benched Juju from first to third string, looks like. Then Isaac didn't play well.
3: I would love Juju to come here and he tell you what happens. So don't you bench Juju first to third string? No, that's not how it went down.
2: Well, that's what it looked like. So I'm just asking.
3: It didn't happen like that.
2: Okay, so but you bench Juju and then Isaac doesn't play well. Mm-hmm. As you go into this bye week, is it an open competition at quarterback?
3: It's always open competition. Every darn day is open competition. That's the position that is somewhat disabling us and disarming us. Every day is like that.
0: Okay, so Juju Lewis, we all kind of saw it. It did show that Sweetwine was listed as the second, if you look at the depth chart, but Juju Lewis was the third, and Coach Prime was asked specifically by Brian if he did that, you know, you drop him from first all the way to third. And I'm guessing if we read between the lines there, Michael, Coach Prime is saying, am I reading into this too much? Coach Prime is saying that perhaps it was Juju Lewis's decision to drop down to third string? Or is he not third string? Because that's what Brian was under, where most of us were under that impression that when the depth chart came out, that's what it was. But just tell us, maybe. I mean, I said this as soon as the decision was made that Juju was not going to be the starting quarterback anymore, that he's probably gone. But I can't imagine now. I mean, I feel better about that prediction now than I did all of last week. You don't have the other one I sent you, do you, Mike, about Coach Prime? Okay, well, he was basically just asked, what's been the main problem with this offense, blah, blah, blah. And Coach Prime interrupts again and just says, stop it. You guys know what the problem is. You know what the problem is. You're going to write about it, so why ask me? You know what the problem is. Well, what's the problem? Is it, obviously, it's the quarterback position. You can't seem to get that right.
1: Coaching position?
0: It's for a moment, Isaac Wilson looked good. He was 44, 290 yards, but three interceptions. And he was sacked just once, but I mean, he was running around like crazy trying to make something happen. I mean, the numbers are kind of just weird with this. Now, the Buffs are up 7-3, as you mentioned, at halftime. They score early. Texas Tech gets a field goal. They miss a field goal. CU's defense was putting on a clinic in the first half. And Texas Tech, you know, on fourth down, they went for it twice. When they could have settled for a field goal, they didn't get it. So CU was, I thought, man, they might do something crazy here. And then Texas Tech kind of started to figure it out. Scored 9 in the third, 17 in the fourth. But you got major issues going on with the Colorado Buffaloes. Faith texting in. His answers just adds to the drama. Just answer the freaking question. That's what I'm saying. Just answer the question. You know, and I posted the clip I'm talking about that we don't have of Coach Prime saying, you know what the problem is. You know what the problem is. I said, hey, why not just answer the question? Just say, hey, we're struggling to find our groove at quarterback right now. There's nothing to hide. That's what's happening overall. You know, and then Coach Prime saying we want to try to run the ball more. They ran it 32 times. You know, but Isaac Wilson ran it 17 of those times. Designed running back runs. I mean, Richard Young had 4 carries. Damian Henderson had 3. Remember I said this at the beginning of the season after the Georgia Tech game? Like, if I'm CU, I'm running the ball all the time. That hasn't changed, and they're just still not doing it. I mean, 17 of their 32 carries, Isaac Wilson, taken off and running. Texter says if they were just right about what they thought the problem was, then they'd have a problem with that too. Right! I mean, if we're writing about the quarterback, Coach Prime's going to have an issue with that too. Man, this is a rough look. 29-7, the Buffs lose. They can't figure this offense out. Brennan Marion just looks furious on the sidelines every time they pan over to him. I mean, he seems like he's always kind of not screaming at a player, but he just seems annoyed with what's going on with his guys. And it is a bad look in the state of Colorado. It's October 5th, and it already feels like everything is lost.
1: Felt like that before the season started.
0: I didn't think so. I was excited about Jim Mora, and I still am. Didn't think the Buffs were going to do much this year. And they're 2-3. I mean, it's still not a complete disaster yet, but they've lost 3 straight. Their only wins are coming up against Weber State and Georgia Tech. And Georgia Tech, they were off last week, Michael. They're 1-3. They lost to Stanford 34-27. So suddenly the win to start the season looks a lot like how it started a few years ago when the Coach Prime era began, and they beat TCU, and everyone thought, wow, this team is going to be amazing. And then TCU went on to be bad that year. So that's kind of how this is shaping out on this stretch. And then their other win came against Weber State. And they win 52-21, win big. But since then, it's been very difficult. Coach Prime is set to reevaluate his quarterback situation after the loss, basically just saying, hey, we got to play better, got to be better. He did say that's the position that's somewhat disabling us and disarming us. Somebody's got to step up and take hold of it and get it done. He said the score is not indicative of who these guys are and who we are. I don't believe so. It's just very unfortunate. And so here's the quote after being asked about what are some of the issues offensively. He said this, let's stop the shenanigans. We got one darn problem. You guys know darn well what it is. Let's stop the foolishness. We've got to play better at one specific position. That's it. Isaac Wilson was asked about his performance. Said, I need to stop trying to be more than I am. We've got dogs all over the field, and I just need to get it to them. 26 for 44, 290 yards for Isaac Wilson. It's getting rough, guys. It's getting rough. 33 minutes after the hour. I'm going to get back to the Jim Mora Tyson Summers discussion, so let me know how you're feeling on that. Boy, I really am in the minority on this. My whole question of the day was a pretty simple one today based on everything going on. Do you agree with Mora's decision to strip play calling duties from Summers mid-game? 84.3% say, yeah, I'm good with it.
1: Oh, so it's gone down 5%.
0: Yeah, 15.7. I'm in the 15.7 because I don't love it. I don't disagree at all with moving on from Summers. I'm the guy who said shouldn't have been here from the beginning, but here we are. I just don't like the unnecessary drama to add to this thing. And there's the people that are saying yes are like, no, this shows that he's not messing around, man. He's going to nip it in the bud instantly.
1: During the game, though?
0: He didn't, because they gave up 60 against UTSA. So this whole, oh, he's not messing around. You gave up 60, you blew up on him on the sidelines, and you threw barbs at him all week saying, you know, we got to be better here, we can't get too cute, we can't do these kind of blitzes, blah, blah, blah. Those are all knocks on your defensive coordinator. So if you nip it in the bud and you're not messing around, you do that after the UTSA game.
1: Yeah, I don't know if I've ever seen this happen before. I know there was a defensive player for the Bills who retired mid-game, but like this
0: I've seen players
1: crazy.
0: I've seen players walk off the field. I've seen it happen.
1: One of those was had mental health issues.
0: Yeah, Antonio Brown, right?
1: Yeah, now I think he has legal issues.
0: Yeah, we'll get to more of that on the other side. 35 minutes after the hour. Let's get the latest on the local Sports Flash.
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5: The Colorado Avalanche are back on the ice on Wednesday night when the Avalanche start a two-game road trip in Canada. They'll play at Winnipeg on Wednesday. The Avs are also set to play in Calgary on Thursday. Colorado is off to a 2-0 start to the season. Denver Broncos dropped to 0-2 on the season away from home as the Broncos fell to San Francisco yesterday, 24-14. Bo Nix in the loss, threw for 214 yards and a touchdown as the Broncos dropped to 2-2 on the season. The Broncos are back on the road this week when they travel to SoFi Stadium to take on the Los Angeles Chargers. Tune in tonight for Monday Night Football from Westwood One. The Falcons take on the Saints. 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
19: 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Do not turn your dial. Keep it right here.

questions to Kevin Lytle. I send him three rapid-fire questions to start the week. And so here they are. Before I even put them out on social media, how about you? How lucky are you? You get this treat today. Kevin, was it the right? How about you? How lucky are you? You get this treat today. Kevin, was it the right move for Mora to relieve Summers of his play-calling duties during the game?

0: backing to say, well, you walked out. We had no choice to fire you. You were stripped of your play calling duties, according to Mora. You weren't fired. So would they have any kind of legal standing there to fight off whatever this perceived level of financial impact would be? And then I asked Kenny McClendon, who will be the new defensive coordinator, what do we know? He said he's been with Mora for several years. This will be first time as a defensive play caller. So Kevin will elaborate on that with us a little bit later on. Big Hub texting. And Brady, Summers should have been fired after UTSA. Right, I mean, come on. You knew he was on borrowed time after that game, right? I mean, they gave up a lot of points against Southern Utah. I mean, a lot of points for that team. Southern Utah scored 24. And then BYU 41. Could have been more. 59 to UTSA, 56 to Oregon State. And again, it wasn't all Summers on that one, but with the amount of yards and points they gave up to UTSA and then the blow-up that happened on the sidelines, Michael, you knew you were going to be done with him. So why was he still on the team if it took just another quarter of bad football to be the last straw? The straw that broke the camel's back was the first quarter of the Oregon State game.
1: I think if Tyson Summers reacts differently, he's fired on Monday.
0: Yeah, he's fired on Monday. If he, fine, whatever, okay, yeah, you take the play calling, you take it. I mean, a lot of people are giving me speculation. And the Ram, you even saying this, I'm just going to my ex account. You guys should follow me at Whole Show. Some of the responses here. Some guy called me Gen Z, said I was soft, Mike. Gen Z. You know, that's not, I'm 10 years older than Gen Zers.
1: Yeah, I don't know when Gen Z starts, but you're like mid 80s.
0: Thank you. Yeah. But I take it as a compliment. Someone called me Gen Z because they said I was soft because I didn't like the removal of his play calling duties during the game. There's too much drama for me. And I know it's a big game, you got to win it, but come on, logically, do you really feel like your defense is just going to suddenly be lights out after they see their defensive coordinator leave and go back to the locker room? Or suddenly, is this a Disney movie now? Guys, we're going to do it, man. That Summers was a bad dude. It's like Varsity Blues. He's the whatever that coach's name was. That guy's gone. The Wicked Witch is gone. We're going to go out and win this one for Kenny McClendon and Jim Mora. No, I would imagine it just kind of rocks you for a moment. So I don't love it. But anyway, I was called soft because of that.
1: And the guy, to be fair.
0: And the guy said I was a typical Gen Zer. So thank you. I look like I'm in my 20s is basically what you're saying. And I agree.
1: To be fair.
0: Yeah.
1: Gen Y is also soft.
0: I don't care. The point is the guy was complimenting me. He said I look young. That's what I took from that. I've dealt with Prime fans for 4 years now. Rams fans, nothing you say is going to hurt me anymore. So I just look right past the negative and take it as a positive. He called me soft. I take it as you look like you're in your 20s.
1: You know what I think?
0: Yeah, thank you, my friend. What do you think?
1: Rams fans should start doing what Prime fans are doing and just go after you.
0: No, because I was logical. You can disagree with me if you want, and you know that I'm in the minority, and I get that, but I'm being logical about it. I don't love it. I'm saying fire him after the UTSA game. Don't even give him the next week's paycheck. I think I'm being harder on Summers than most of you are. I'm saying, why was he here? I've been saying it all year, which is funny. Haven't I? Every time I picked against the Rams, I got that right again, by the way. Every time I picked against the Rams, what have I said, Michael? I have zero trust in Tyson Summers and this defense. I have no idea why he's on this team. And I've been saying it all year. And now suddenly you guys are like, oh man, Brady, you're soft. No. I would have never hired the guy in the first place. I don't know why.

0: was hired. There's people speculating, but I don't know. Was it more than just Jim Mora saying, hey, I've heard pretty good things about you, and there's not a ton of hot defensive coordinators out there in the market right now, so let's just stick with you. Or was this a...
1: Had to hire him for some backroom
0: reason.
1: Yeah,
0: was this a front office foundational kind of, hey, let's keep Summers on staff here and one more year, if you're cool with that. I have no idea. I'm not going to speculate on that because my mind never went there until this weekend when I started reading what a lot of people have written.
1: I feel like Mora was kind of hired late in the process. Maybe there were a lot of other DCs.
0: They did take a while, but it wasn't that long.
1: Maybe like all the DCs that he wanted were taken. I don't know. It is a weird hire because they weren't that great last year.
0: No, they weren't. Really, I mean, I don't know. What was their average? Like 30-plus. They were giving up points. 30-plus would seem like a dream right now, I'll tell you that. I'm just of the mindset, if I can avoid drama, because there's already enough drama in a football game, if I can avoid drama, I'm going to do it. How bad is it, speaking of drama, for the Broncos? Will we be seeing something similar happen with Sean Payton and Davis Webb coming up very soon? Oh, you shake your head. We'll hear what Sean Payton has to say about that coming up next. Keep it here on The Whole Show. We'll be right back.
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8: Colorado weather can be a fickle mistress. One moment it's raining, the next moment the sun's out. Oh look, there's a snowstorm. And now the sun's back out to melt it all away. 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
9: 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KFKA for Coach Speak with Hall of Fame high school basketball coach Bruce Dick.
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16: Shotgun snap, Bo to the end zone. Ball is caught. That is a great catch by Cortland Sutton. Denver touchdown.
15: Can the defense continue to dominate?
0: But because it's defense, and nationally we hate defense because fans hate defense, we are saying, oh, it's not sustainable. You can't do that. Well, for 2 years in a row, you're talking about one of the elite defenses in the NFL. So don't tell me it's not sustainable, because it sure seems like it right now.
15: Will this be a breakthrough year for Bo Nix?
17: I think the key to this Denver Broncos offense and that next step for Bo Nix and the Denver Broncos is Jalen Waddle. I think it's going to be a breakout year for Bo Nix.
15: Will the Broncos make it to the playoffs again?
16: Allen pumps once, loads it up, home run ball down the middle of the field. Ball's intercepted. P.J. Locke with the interception. Down the east sideline he goes, and the Broncos have it at their own 40.
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0: I'm listening to Good Morning NoCo and Brian and Tanner chat saying, hey, in the first half, I think I heard Tanner say, well, Denver looked much better in the first half than we've seen in some of these other halves. You thought so in this first half?
1: They were actually able to move the ball. Okay. They had a long drive.
0: They had one long drive. And that's what really changed.
1: Less
0: the
1: three and outs.
0: That's what changed the time of possession. First quarter, it was a three and out. Then the Niners, and you held them eight plays and a punt. Then Denver had that long drive, 13 plays, 55 yards, took nearly 8 minutes. That's
1: and
0: what
1: a nice field goal.
0: That's what, yeah, nice field goal out of it. That's what skewed the whole time of possession thing, was you had one drive in the first that took 8 minutes. In the second quarter, San Francisco turnover on downs, Denver three and out, then San Francisco three and out, Denver nine plays, 23 yards, 5.5 minutes.
1: Brady, that is two long drives in the first half.
0: Neat. That, is that what we're striving for now? Is just a longer drive, just not as many three and outs? That's what
1: I think. That's right now. That's what we're striving for, because there was not a lot of were the wide receivers involved at all?
0: Don't know,
1: outside
0: man.
1: Of our number one wide receiver this year getting hurt.
0: Jalen Waddle had 5 receptions for 35 yards. He was targeted 6.
1: Yeah, 7 yards Bryant, a catch.
0: Pat Bryant's, he had three catches for 47 yards. He got hurt. He's going to be out for a couple weeks. R.J. Harvey's the best thing going for this team.
1: I mean, how many passes were like behind the line of scrimmage or just
0: know?
1: To a running back?
0: You want to know? I got that for you, buddy. That's what we do here. We come prepared for battle.
1: I was so mad at that.
0: Of Bo Nix's 25 completions, Michael, 25 of 42, 13 of those were behind the line of scrimmage or at the line of scrimmage. 13 of his 25 completions were behind the line of scrimmage or at the line of scrimmage.
1: I mean, clearly he was getting some advice from a former Denver Broncos quarterback.
0: Guys, he's not great. Brock Purdy didn't have a great game either, but it just things look better when he's throwing the ball. They just look easier with Bo Nix. It looks like everything is a struggle for him, and we shouldn't be having these conversations in his third season. Well, in 4 games in to his third season, we shouldn't be talking about this still if he's the franchise guy.
1: Yeah, and Bo Nix was inaccurate when he was throwing down the field. He had a couple guys that maybe he could have gotten the ball to,
0: he's
1: but
0: throwing at knees
1: throwing
0: a lot.
1: A little too inside when you should throw outside.
0: He's throwing at knees a lot, Michael. He's throwing it low. You might have a quarterback problem. Sean Payton might make a change. No, it's too early. We'll get to Sean Payton's thoughts. Kevin Lytle will join us in the final hour of the show. Also, clip of the day has nothing to do with Colorado teams, which is probably a good thing today. Clip of the day coming up next.
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1: 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And you can listen to the show on the Westwood One Sports app, the Odyssey app, SiriusXM, Channel 260, and as always, you can hear us on hundreds of local affiliates throughout North America. Great first hour. Literally, we sprinted through it. The two big games we've discussed, the Eagles collapsing and the Rams coming back to win it, and all the issues right now plaguing Philadelphia, I think the biggest of which is their head coach, Nick Sirianni. Can the Eagles figure it out? It's seeming less and less likely, despite all the talent they have, with a lot of injuries now that they are sustaining. And also on the flip side, great comeback, but what kind of conversation would we be having about the Rams right now if they didn't score two touchdowns in the final 5 minutes of the game? They'd be 1-3, but they do get the win, and that's what we remember most. 310-840-4910. My New York football Giants are atop the NFC East alone for the first time since 2015. And Jeremiah Love not in the game. In the most crucial part for the Arizona Cardinals, definitely concerning to say the least. Plus, we talk some college football. So you want to weigh in, 310-840-4910. Before we get you an update on some postseason baseball and before we break down the Saints-Falcons game, Brad, we've got another text coming through here. It is from a 959 number, and yet again, not putting their name on it. But talking a lot of smack, this is Eastern Connecticut area code. And they say, choke, the official soft drink of the New York Yankees. The universe knows that the Yankees will choke again, as usual, in this, the 2026 postseason. I mean, we haven't even talked any baseball yet. I haven't even got
26: No.
1: I moved on
2: I moved on from that nightmare that was Saturday night with Austin Wells breaking up the no-hitter and in the same vein making me want to lose, blow a gasket because he tries to stretch a double into a triple, he gets thrown out by a mile. I'm well aware the Yankees lost 1-0 and they almost got no hit. Massive game tonight. We're going to talk about it. We're going to talk about Monday Night Football. But, Brad, what is – I don't know. There's one thing that the Yankees didn't do on Saturday. I think it was choke. They never had a lead to begin with, and they just didn't score any runs. But Yankee haters, all right, they're out of the woodwork here on this Monday. Let's go.
3: Yeah, I think it's just New York haters in general, man. You bring that hatred out of our listeners. And look, man, we all have our teams. We're all passionate about them. You know, Pat wears it on his sleeve. I wear my Chicago fandom on my sleeve. Quit sucking. Quit being haters. You're a fan of your squad. We're not coming after you. At a bare minimum, what people can do, if they're going to come in and talk smack, and we welcome it. We love the interaction, the good, the bad, the ugly. I don't care. I, Scarlett, don't give a damn to go Gone with the Wind on you. Just put your name on it. Own it. Have some huevos. Right now, with this area code from the 959, same with the area code for the 240 that was talking smack, and he read that text before we went to Siesta. They're on Team Raisins. Quit acting shrewdly and just step up to the plate and take some real hacks, you losers.
2: Oh, I like it. Yeah. I mean, I thought that was a pretty good one. Choke the official soft drink of the New York Yankees. But, hey, take it in stride. Cam Schlittler on the mound tonight. Cy Young Award winner. Yankees are going to bounce back, baby. I got no doubt about it. 310-840-4910. But we also have a massive Monday Night Football game coming up tonight. And we've got another playoff game going on right now in Major League Baseball. And we got a good one in Cleveland. After losing game one and looking lifeless at the plate, losing 3-0 on Saturday, Guardians bouncing back right now. They got some help that they desperately needed in the first inning. Sean Newcomb throws the ball into freaking down the line on what it was, a routine ground ball that allows two Guardians runs to score. That's their only offense so far. They lead the White Sox 2-1. Chicago, though, starting to fight back. Murakami with an RBI single to right in the fourth. He had a massive day over the weekend with a big home run. And now the White Sox have runners at first and second with one out. And we'll see what they can do here against the Guardians. But Brad, Gavin Williams with 11 strikeouts in 5 innings. But now it's time to turn it over to that Cleveland pen. So a pretty great day on Saturday for the White Sox, picking up the slack after the Cubbies got knocked out of the postseason. And if they can come back here and take a 2-0 lead heading back to the South Side, oh boy, look out. Guardians have to finish this game off.
3: Yeah, I think it's going to be a game set match if the Sox can indeed take advantage here. And right now, they're cooking with gas because, as you mentioned, two runners on first and second base. And I believe there is indeed there is one out in this matchup, but it looks like we're going to have a pitching change. But yeah, you know, Anthony Kay was off to a rough start, a guy that was wildly erratic for the most part during the regular season. You mentioned the misfire by Newcomb. I could have made that throw. It was easy, you know, as the day is long, and he just got a devastating case of the yips in the moment. I threw it wide right. Wasn't even remotely close as Nathaniel Lowe was trotting down first base. It's not like you got Willie Mays Hayes trying to, you know, sprint from home to first base there for the Cleveland Guardians. But, yeah, the White Sox indeed in business. Got to take advantage right now and try to knock a run in, tie this sucker up. And if they get the upper hand and they go up 2-0, again, that's going to be all she wrote. And the South Side party could soon be underway.
2: Oh, yeah. And it looks like the lefty Sobrowski just threw a wild pitch, and now the Sox have runners in scoring position here. So things maybe starting to snowball on Cleveland here. And how about, remember Tommy Pham? Remember, Brad, you and I were going nuts about him just two weeks ago in like a must-win game. The guy basically saw the GM on the elevator and convinced him to put him in the lineup, and then he had his first hit of the season, which was a home run. Let's see if he's got more heroics. We'll continue to keep you posted on White Sox Guardians. But again, we're just over an hour away from kickoff. Monday Night Football, huge battle in the NFC South. The Falcons and the Saints from the Big Easy in New Orleans. And you take a look at the division standings here as the capper to finish off week four. The Panthers with their shootout win over the Lions last night. They're at 2-2. Falcons at 1-2. Saints at 1-2. The Buccaneers, valiant effort with Jalen Daniels, lose to the Packers yesterday. They're 0-4. Winner gets themselves tied at the top with Carolina. Loser is at 1-3 and looking up at the rest of the contenders in this division. So this is a big one, to say the least. And coming into this game tonight, our friends at BetMGM have the Saints as a 1.5-point favorite. It has come down from 2.5. It's now almost a pick 'em. The total, 47.5. And the Saints got some problems, some injuries in this running back department here, Brad. Travis Etienne is on injured reserve. So we could see the clock get turned back tonight with Alvin Kamara leading this rushing attack. But after a turnover-riddled performance last week in the loss to Vegas, how does Tyler Shuck and the Saints bounce back? And are the Falcons for real with Michael Penix? They jump-started their season last Thursday with that dominant win over the Packers. We got a great one on our hands tonight in the Big Easy. What's the biggest thing you're looking for?
3: Yeah, look, I think Atlanta's got a start ground advantage in this game. Mention Alvin Kamara. You know, he is not nearly the same running back we saw like even 3-4 years ago. That guy was living in the Matrix. He was a missed tackle machine. He's no longer that kind of player. The yak is not all that great. The missed tackle rate is not nearly off the charts like it used to be. Ooh, the White Sox just scored not once, but twice. They have taken the lead. Oh, baby. Let's see, was that Montgomery? Yeah, it was Montgomery.
2: Yep.
3: With a double right down the right field line. 3-2, the Southsiders up on the Cleveland Guardians. But I digress on another team in black, and that being the Atlanta Falcons. I think you're getting a heavy dose of Bijan and Brian Robinson. The running Robinsons are going to do work tonight because they look at New Orleans. They're outside the top 25 at EP per rush defense on this season. We know Bijan is in the conversation of being the best and most complete running back of the game. He's right up there with Jahmyr Gibbs and Kenneth Walker III and some of the other superstars at that position. He was unstoppable in Green Bay. I think it's going to be more of the same down there on Bourbon Street. And Brian Robinson, somebody shouldn't look over either. He's a guy that's averaging 10.7 touches per game, and he's getting appreciable yards after contact per attempt, 4.00 to be exact, according to Sumer Sports. Then you got Drake London and Michael Penix, and man, they were making beautiful music there on the field. So I think Atlanta is the team to beat in this matchup. Ultra tight spread, as you mentioned, with the Saints now down. They were favored by 2 earlier today. They shaved off 0.5. They're 1.5-point favorites right now. But given the Atlanta Falcons to take this bad boy straight up, I think the ATL is back, and they're going to leave you in the black if they continue to back them. They're the best team, in my opinion, right now in the NFC South. But this one should be a dandy.
2: Yeah, and I like the Falcons as well. I think the Falcons win the game 310-840-4910. Here's the big reason why, Brad. The Saints, they've struggled to stop a lot. In terms of their defense, EPA, you mentioned Sumer Sports. The Saints are 29th in EPA per play on defense, 26th against the pass, 26th against the run. And they're getting beat for an average of 4.7 yards per carry. That is also in the bottom three of the National Football League. Not only that, tonight we look at the injury report. Their middle linebacker, Caden Ellis, out of the game. Their outside linebackers, Carl Granderson and Fernie Jennings, out for the game. I mean, Caden Ellis is a guy that last year with the Falcons had 107 tackles. The year before that had 151 tackles. This year through 3 games, 24 tackles. So you're talking about one of their best, if their best tackler probably overall, and guys that are crucial to their game plan not playing tonight. And I saw Pete Werner, their other middle linebacker. He's dealing with a neck injury. I think it was truly a toss-up of whether or not he was going to play. Got hurt last week against Vegas. He's going to suit up. I don't know what to expect from him. So a defense that already struggles to stop the run and struggles in general, missing 3 linebackers, including 2 starters tonight. I think this is going to be a big, big night for Bijan Robinson. I mean, this is a guy that eats in primetime as it is. Since the AFL-NFL merger in 1970, nobody averages more yards from scrimmage than Bijan Robinson, 145 yards per game in primetime when the lights are brightest. This guy always shows up, and now he's got a couple of glaring weaknesses staring back at him. in the face of this Saints linebacking core. Meanwhile, for the Falcons, in terms of their injuries, none really to speak of, none that are new. You know, again, Samson Mebican, Divine Diablo, they're two linebackers that were questionable. Those guys are going to play. The line is healthy. The receiving core is healthy. I think Penix, again, this is going to determine, he's going to determine the game in some ways. If he limits the turnovers and plays like he did against the Packers, they'll lean on the ground game, they'll lean on Bijan, they'll lean on the short stuff, and I think they're going to take advantage. And then on the opposite end, can Tyler Shuck limit the mistakes? I mean, as many big-time throws as this guy makes, Brad, he puts the ball on the carpet almost every single week. He's already fumbled, five times, and he's lost three of them. He's fumbled the ball, I think, 11 times in 14 games. And he's already thrown a couple of picks this year as well. I mean, there's a big reason why the Raiders came back and beat them last week. So can Tyler Shuck limit the turnovers? And what kind of run game are they going to have tonight? With no Achan, it's Kamara and Kendre Miller. The Falcons are number one against the run. They've averaged giving up less than 50 yards per game. Good luck to New Orleans. This feels like a lot of third and longs with Shuck having to drop back against the Falcons defense. Again, that is not getting nearly the amount of talk they should be. Jeff Olbrich looks like a freaking genius. How he's getting so much pressure and barely blitzing. I mean, it's remarkable. So this Falcons defense is going to be on display tonight. And I just don't know if Tyler Shuck is going to be able to limit the turnovers. He'll make some big plays, but he'll giveth and he'll taketh. And I think ultimately that's going to be the difference. I like the Falcons to win. I like Bijan to have a big game. And I think Devon Vele is the other play that I would give out over his receiving yards. Again, 69 yards week one, 64 yards week two. Last week, only 39 yards, but he has been targeted 22 times so far through three games. So we know Chris Olave is number one. But Devon, and he's going to get a lot of attention. Devon Vele, I think, will continue to have a big impact for the Saints offense.
3: Yeah, and I got three additional plays as well for all the lemon pepper wings here at Magic City. Hot ATL reference and a famous one at that. I'm going to go with Juwan Johnson, over 3.5 receptions. Touted tight end who's played extraordinarily well for the New Orleans Saints here at a -115. You look at the ATL, the one area weakness they have defensively is defending plus-size targets. They've allowed the ninth most tight end receptions through the first 3 weeks of the regular season. And also, you look at Juwan Johnson. He's number six in total EPA among all tight ends, averaging 6.3 targets per game. He's running around over 71% of his snaps played. Nice little chemistry he has on the field with Tyler Shuck. He's number 13 in total air yards. Last week, he had 8 receptions. Could be another kind of night for him, possibly playing from behind. Zachariah Branch, this is a real line, and it's spectacular, Pat. Over 4.5 receiving yards. You heard that correctly. 4.5 receiving yards. This is what you call, hopefully, a single play payday available, a -110 there at BetMGM. Here's the deal about Zachariah Branch. He's only ran 6 routes per game in early night. He's only playing on 21.5% of the team snaps, but he has done this in back-to-back games. 2 weeks ago, 2 targets, 2 receptions for 14 yards. Last week, 2 targets, 1 catch for 7 yards. I'd see it a single catch, likely operating out of the slot, getting a lot of sinker in coverage, who's given up a 116.4 passer rate, 87.5 catch rate. So give me that single play payday, Zachariah Branch, over 4.5 receiving yards, and I cash in a -110. And a Pat, last one for me because I'm a downright sicko. I love the race to markets. What does that mean? The player first to get to whatever the measurement is. Here's one for you as an example. Chris Olave, race to 60 receiving yards at +162, really rolling those shoulders and getting seduced by the juice. The reason why I like this, I think he's going to get a decent portion of Mike Hughes in coverage. That is the weak link in that defensive backfield for the ATL. Case in point, Hughes has allowed the 10th most yards of any defensive back entering this week's action. So it's a premium matchup for Olave. Tyler Shuck will uncork early and often down the field. Olave, one of the best separators and outside the number wide receivers in the game. So to recap, Juwan Johnson, over 3.5 receptions. Zachariah Branch, over 4.5 receiving yards. Just give me a catch, baby. And then Chris Olave, race to 60 yards receiving. That means he'll be the first player to get to 60 receiving yards in the entirety of the game, plus 162. Go ATL.
4: You're a sick puppy for that Zachariah Branch play. I love it. And you are also sick for the Chris Olave.
3: You're
4: going to
3: fade it? No, you're going to follow me on that. It's one catch for 5 measly yards, which means he'll get his one catch. It'll be for like 4, and I'll be really, really ticked off.
4: You have 1 for 7 last week, so that would get you a W there for sure. 310-840-4910. We want to hear from you. Any of your predictions or questions on Falcons Saints Monday Night Football, an hour away from kickoff? We will, of course, have you covered minute by minute reaction and analysis, along with the Yankees Rays game starting at the top of the hour. It'll be a very nervy Monday night for me. I mean, if you thought we had enough sports over the weekend with playoff baseball, the NFL, and college football, get ready, because this Monday night is going to be fantastic, and we'll have you covered hanging out here the entire time. 310-840-4910. We'll do a little true or false on the NFL when we come back. He's Brad Evans. I'm Pat Boyle. 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

0: The Panthers upset the Lions on Sunday Night Football. Now 2-2 in the underwhelming NFC South. Is Carolina in prime position to win the division for a second straight year? Westwood One Sports. Year. Westwood One Sports.
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